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3: He's here. He's here. Now, broadcasting from the underground command post, deep in the bowels of a hidden bunker, somewhere under the brick and steel of a nondescript building, we've once again made contact with our leader, Mark Levin.
4: Well, the AI jobs boom is coming. Yeah, the AI jobs boom is coming. I know, it's like counterintuitive. It's everything you haven't been told for how long? We'll talk about that. This version of the Democrat Party happens to be the most dangerous yet. And, you know, if you can't trust Islamic terrorists, who can you really trust? And, well, what is this exactly? As we take a look at House committees, pretty much the lowest form of the American political condition, all among the things that we're going to be diving into. It is great to be here with you. I've actually missed you. I'm sure you haven't missed me. I mean, there's never going to be a night that you tune in and you're like, yeah, great. You got this guy rather than Mark. But I actually missed you. I was talking to Mr. Producer before the show, Brian Mudd. Always an honor and a pleasure being in for the great one and being here with you. I love you guys. I love this audience. It's been over 4 months. I was talking to Mr. Producer. I'm like, this has been too long. But it's much better that you have Mark than me. So I understand all of that. But it is good to be here with you. As always, there are two sides of stories, one set of facts. And I'm going to bring some facts that you know, some you don't know, and some that are probably going to blow your mind. And I know that could be hyperbole. I don't think it is. I don't think it is. Because to the extent that I have shared the blow your mind material, I have not had anybody who I mean, no literal minds blown yet that I'm aware of, but nobody had any idea. So you live through it and you will be shocked by the facts pertaining to it. And it has to do with gas prices and get into some of the economic stuff. And it is, as I mentioned, an honor and a pleasure to be here with you. You can catch me at Brian Mudd Radio socially. Would love it if you check out the Brian Mudd Show podcast, wherever you get your podcasts. I was trying to figure out, where do I start? This is the hardest thing about this show and the where the stock market ended today. And with the economic momentum that is building, I wanted to start with the economy. There's a really good chance that for a while now, you've been taking a look at your 401k. You've been taking a look at any investment accounts you have. And you've been going, heck yeah. Like, this is freaking phenomenal. And at the same time, there's a reasonable chance that you go about your day-to-day life and you go, gas is what? man, this sucks. You go to the grocery store and you're like, good Lord. And so, in many respects, you have probably been living what feels like a tale of two economies. And it's the two economies where it feels like the economy is for the haves and the have-nots. Now, again, if you're invested, as over 60% of Americans are in stocks, you've been participating in a very big way with the historic run the stock market has been on, led by the AI boom. But, nevertheless, in your day-to-day life, I mean, look, it's real when you're just trying to make ends meet and you take a look at gas prices, you take a look at groceries, and it's like, yeah, I don't know. And even some people that otherwise are supportive of Trump start getting nervous because, like, I don't know about this Iran thing, and it just comes down to gas prices at a certain point. And then, you hear about AI, and you're like, oh, my God, it's going to take my job and everything else. I'm here to tell you it's not. I mean, it will for some. But, man, is it going and already is creating more jobs than it's taking away? And Reaganomics was real. And that's where I want to start by talking about AI jobs booming and that it's coming and that we're seeing the early signs and that we've just had the first 2 months of it, actually. It's time that we talked about some really good economic momentum. When I say Reaganomics was real, look, trickle-down economics is a real thing. People always, the left always tries to make fun of it. No, it is real. When you have a massive amount of wealth that is being generated by companies, they're going to redeploy that money. And that money is going to find its way all over the place in the economy. And it's starting to happen. So let me walk in on this. You had Sam Altman. Now, he's the founder of OpenAI, of course, the parent of ChatGPT. He's on Capitol Hill yesterday. He had this to say.
5: I think that the impact on jobs has been less than many people in our field expected, and doesn't mean that it'll always stay the way in the future. I think it's very understandable to feel anxiety about this, but it at least hasn't gone so far like people expected.
4: Yeah, hasn't gone so far the way that people had expected. Because what had people expected? What have you heard about for years? All you've heard is that, oh man, AI, it's going to come and take away your job. And so now that we're advancing in the AI age and are already at the point where most jobs are impacted by AI in some way, what we're seeing is the exact opposite of what those alleged experts told you would be the state of play. And by the way, this should not come as any kind of a great surprise. How often have the alleged whiz-bang economists, the so-called futurist, been completely wrong? By the way, that has become such a thing. Have you increasingly heard, not just here's an expert, but here's a futurist? I finally figured out what a futurist is. You know what a futurist is? I'm a futurist. I'll take a look at them and listen to them, and I'm like, no, I'm pretty sure that you are just like a homosexual alphabet libtard. And I think you're unemployed. I think what a futurist is somebody who is actually just unemployed at the moment. You remember, like, networking events once upon a time, and in some circles still is this way. It's like you go and you meet people, and, you're kind of bounce around. People come talking, you know, and they're like, hey, and so it's the what do you do kind of thing. And they go, oh, I'm a consultant. Oh, and so you try to be polite at that moment. And so you're like, oh, well who or what do you consult? Where the honest thing, the honest conversation there is, oh, you're just unemployed. Got it. Right? Consultants were just really unemployed people. Well, not that there aren't legit consultants. But yes, it was hijacked by the unemployed. A futurist is somebody who maybe used to have some game, is all washed up, or is young and just thinks, oh, I'm an influencer now. By definition, wouldn't like every entrepreneur be a futurist? You know, having created something that had been done before and doing something that had been done before and being successful with it? Wouldn't that be, I'm a futurist. You ever hear Elon Musk call himself a futurist? You ever hear Steve Jobs, I'm a future? No. You hear what I believe are the unemployed people calling themselves future. I'm sorry, got off on that tangent. But these people are just so often wrong. The whiz-bang economist types, the future, the futurist. And the examples are endless, but as a reminder, do you remember when these same types of people told us for the better part of a year that an inflation was only transitory, just so transitory, you know, because you would have these elitist scumbags like Federal Reserve Chair Jerome Powell. This is where he earned his nickname, Too Late. Now former Fed chair, but still Fed governor. You know, for over 10 months, you had the Jerome Powells and all. We the elitist, look down our noses at you little peasant common folks. So we don't use the language of you commoners. We use language like transitory. It's so temporary, it's transitory. Before that jackwagon and all the others like them had to admit that, oh yeah, kind of screwed that one up, huh? Yeah, it was kind of worse one. And but by then, Bidenflation had become the greatest inflation crisis in over 40 years. Or how about how there wasn't a subprime mortgage crisis leading up to the housing crisis and Great Recession? Yeah, it was just fine. It got all going to work out. So if you've heard me talk about it, and I don't know that I have on the show, I don't believe I have, but I have actually, for my audience, been saying it for years. In an effort to combat the unfounded job loss fears, that what we're actually going to see with AI, productivity gains, but also job gains. Productivity gains, but job gains. And why? What is the history of this country? Is the history of this country that, hey, we innovate, we do all these amazing things, and then it sucks? Or is it that, hey, we innovate, we do all these amazing things that change everyday life, change the world, and things get better and better and better? That's the history of this country. But it's so easy to get bogged down in the futurists, the unemployed people that don't know things but say stuff. And no shortage of people in this world who don't know things but say stuff. Hence why there are two sides of stories and one side of facts. So let's break this down a little bit. This much we know. April's job growth. Okay, so now we're going back 2 months ago. And then last month's jobs report, not a mistake. So if you go back to the previous month, go back just over a month ago, you had the ADP private sector jobs report. Then you had the government's Bureau of Labor Statistics report that followed. And they both said the same thing, that in April, despite the Iran war, despite the higher gas prices, despite the age of AI and all the fears of job loss and all that stuff, something really unexpected ended up playing out instead. Job gains are actually the best since January of the previous year. Actually, the highest since President Trump was just getting settled into office for the second go-round. They doubled expectations, job growth, back in April. And so in April, in total, 115,000 jobs were added. And by the way, the reason why a number like that is impressive now, when we used to have hundreds of thousands a few years back, is because over two-thirds of the jobs that were added during the Biden administration went to people who were in Mexico, sidled up to a Border Patrol agent and went, "Hey, it's where I say asylum." Yeah, those people, the magic A-word people. Over two-thirds of the job gains during the Biden administration were illegal aliens. And I'm not going to get into all that here right now, but again, 97% of everybody who claimed asylum has turned in, has gone through the process, has been determined to be nothing more than an illegal alien. Most of them never even show up for their court appearances. 97%, nothing more than illegal alien scamming the system. And that's where all the jobs are going. So when you hear 115,000 jobs added these days, these are actual Americans. These are legal citizens in the United States of America going to work. And what happened? Well, the wage gains totaled 3.6% year over year, which was actually higher than the rate of inflation. That's just over 3 for that month. We're talking about April. More recently, it went up to 3.8. But stand by. So anyway, that helped illustrate a month ago how the consumer economy continued to get by despite the highest gas prices in 3.5 years. But the most exciting thing, and it was the biggest storyline with the most significant implications, well, you had many tech-related jobs that have been cut due to AI innovations. Those job gains have been well more than offset by everything that it takes to build all this AI. All the infrastructure that goes into it. This includes job gains with construction firms, utility companies, technology that supports the AI companies. But that was the information I gave you a month old at this point. What have we learned most recently? That news is even better. So we'll dive into it next. I'm Brian Mudd, in for the great one.
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9: Yes, enough. What?

0: about the AI jobs boom that is coming and how you're starting to see the AI boom in the real economy and how things are going to be just getting better from here generally. Brian Mudd in for Mark Levin. Mark will be back with us tomorrow, by the way, so you can look forward to that. All right, so we ended up taking a look at what happened a couple months ago. And it was like, oh, the economists shocked. Oh my gosh, jobs so much better. And wage growth came in higher than inflation. And so, yeah, sucks to pay $4 or whatever for gas. But you know what? If you get beyond some of that, things are actually starting to get better. Then we had what happened yesterday. So April was good. Well, what did we find out yesterday? That the jobs-related news even better in May. And seems like it's kind of getting better by the day. Yesterday, U.S. Treasury Secretary Scott Bessent.
1: Trade deficit for goods declined by approximately $370 billion compared to the same time frame ending March 2025. The economy has added 313,000 net private sector jobs and 13,000 manufacturing jobs in the past 2 months.
0: Yeah, bingo. So in yesterday's ADP report, you had 122,000 private sector jobs that were added. That was for May. And that was not only better than expected again, that was not only better than April once again, that was yet again the best number that we had seen since January 25, when Trump was just getting settled back into the Oval Office. And where were the jobs added? The answer is everywhere. The answer was just about everywhere. So you had 49,000 jobs that were added with companies with fewer than 20 employees. That's a big deal. 49,000 with companies fewer than 20 employees. And then you had 40,000 that were added with the largest companies. And then a lot of growth with companies of all sizes in between. Okay, so what is especially important about that? Well, first, small businesses, man, they are your leading economic indicators. The only time you have small businesses, and especially small, when you're talking about companies under 20 employees, they're only hiring more employees when business conditions demand it. You know, they're only going to hire more people when the cash register's ringing. They got to have more people in there to make it happen. And it's also a good sign to see the largest companies, the ones that are adapting AI in the workplace the fastest, that are also adding large numbers of employees. So as the AI age has arrived, the smallest companies, your leading economic indicators, they're growing the best. Second fastest grower is the largest company. This is a win. This is a win. And so it's working on both ends of the economy. I'll tell you what it means for you coming up next.

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0: 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There's the headline. Then there's the story behind it. 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The same issues you're talking about at the kitchen table, we're talking about here. 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

0: Hour of the show. Brought you the information about how now 2 months in a row we have had job gains that have blown away expectations of Wall Street economists. Completely the opposite of what the futurists said were going to happen with AI and jobs. How we're actually seeing the single best growth in jobs with the smallest companies, companies under 20 employees. And that large companies are still adding a lot of people too. And the reason is because as the AI boom is happening, you also have everything that has to support it. So if you work with your hands, man, it's a good time to be in the workforce. You got people in construction. You know the biggest wage gains over the past year? Trades. All the top wage gains, they are not people that are, you know, engineers that are working in the tech field. They aren't. The biggest wage gains are coming with HVAC technicians. I mean, my God, you want to make some fast money? You get certified, you start doing, you know how much AC it takes to cool down all these AI data centers? You know how many people it takes to build all these things? I know people hate them. I get that. I understand all the unhappiness around. It takes a heck of a lot to power all this AI. Everything that goes into it. Seemingly, people just kind of forgot about all those jobs. So what's happening here is that the age of AI is here. It's arrived. But also, it isn't what you were told it was going to be economically. And the reason is because this is the United States of America. And when we have great economic activity that is taking place in this system, we all benefit. In a free economy, everyone benefits. And that's what's starting to come together here. So let's walk through this a little bit more. Smallest companies hiring the most, largest companies hiring the second most, good growth all the way in between. Bottom line is it always makes the news when you have like a high profile tech company that announces AI related layoffs. Those exist. They are real. There's a lot of disruption out there. But what doesn't make the news is when all these less sexy sounding companies and jobs, the construction jobs, HVAC jobs, the whatever that goes in, and you're certainly the small companies, those under 20 employees, all these jobs are being added. Nobody talks about that stuff. But the numbers show it. They show it happening in a very big way. So you have the smallest and the largest companies that are currently in growth mode, which tells you that this economy is in the big time growth mode. You take a look at what's been going on in the stock market, the incredible run, these record highs. It's not a mistake. Stock market's a leading economic indicator. So what else happened in the ADP report we got for May? How about income growth? Well, if you stayed in your job over the past year, on average, you're making 4.4% more. If you switch jobs, you're making 6.5% more on average in the private sector. That still gets you well ahead of inflation, even with it having been higher last month. So each of the last 2 months, we have seen, despite the higher gas prices, higher inflation that comes off of that, groceries, everything else, average person, average family still doing better than they were before. It may not feel that way when you go pay $4 for gas, but it's actually in the numbers here. Now, the average American's continuing to get ahead. And it actually looks like as the AI boom accelerates, you're going to see more of this economic growth accelerating too. Let me give you something that's kind of crazy here for a moment. If you take a look at the stock market, a lot of people are like, oh my gosh, how can this thing keep going? I don't know what's going to happen over the short run. In my life, I have never seen, I've been investing since I was 11 years old. I have never seen the kind of growth we just had to start the year without a recession before it. The average company, the average S&P 500 company, produced earnings growth of 28% year over year. 28%. You take a look at these record highs for stocks and all this, you know, activity, and it's like, oh my gosh. You know how much the S&P 500 is up year to date? 10.5% at today's close. 10.5%. Earnings growth has almost been three times what the market has done. So in other words, it's not like the dot-com era where it was all fake and yet you put on a sock puppet and put a dot-com behind it and yeah. And then it was all crap and, you know, the bubble burst and that was that. Now, this is real. The earnings are real. We've had this historic run with the stock market, and actually, the run has only been about a third of what the earnings growth has actually been. That's like holy crap kind of territory. But here's the more important point. I mean, if you're investing and you look at your 401k and your investments, that's awesome because you're benefiting. But it's also that all of those earnings are being redeployed back into the real economy. The wage growth I was just talking about. The wage, the jobs themselves that I was just talking about. The fact that small businesses are actually growing the fastest right now outside of the pure play AI companies. And so, in other words, you're not going to be in a position all that much longer where it's going to necessarily feel like a tale of two economies. One where you look at your 401k and you're like, heck yeah. And then you go and get gas and you're like, wow, this sucks. And I'm struggling to pay the bills. But instead, what you're going to get is an overall better and growing economy that is led by tech AI investment. One more here from Scott Bessent, Treasury Secretary.
1: Before President Trump took office, our trading partners exploited America's markets, our regulatory states smothered businesses, and our tax code was poised to punish workers and job creators. Today, his policies are driving lower taxes, bigger paychecks, and broader prosperity.
0: Two sides of stories, one set of facts. Facts. All that right there. It is true. Stay out of the way of this thing. Regulate it appropriately. Everything that has always happened in the history of this country will happen only faster than ever before because of how fast everything is happening with all this growth, all this AI investment. You'll probably remember back in the 90s with all the dot-com stuff. Remember how it was going to be the retail apocalypse, how you're never going to have a retail store again? And it'd be no physical anything. It'd only be online. And in the end, what happened with the advent of the consumer internet age? In the end, you had tens of millions more jobs than existed before. And industries and companies that hadn't even been dreamed up before because of the opportunities possible. So the history of U.S. innovation has shown that, yeah, gains in technological achievement are going to lead to dislocations in certain jobs. That's real. And so your specific job could be in the crosshairs. However, on balance, going to be well more than offset. And we're already seeing it. Already seeing it in a massive way. We're going to have significant net additional jobs over the longer term, and it's not even going to be a cliff getting there. It's going to be a ramp up getting there. So as we're in the early stages of AI adaptation in the United States, we're seeing those dynamics play out. And none of it is an absolute guarantee that it just works like clockwork. Because everything here is happening faster than in previous cycles, including the 90s and early 2000s dot-com stuff. But there is actually a lot to be excited for in our economy and world today, especially if we do soon end up with some kind of resolution with Iran, with a reopened Strait of Hormuz. And so, yeah, you know, you're going to have AI that will disrupt a lot of the economy. You're going to have a lot of jobs disrupted. But the net benefit of AI, what it's doing to rapidly grow corporate America, grow earnings, have that money redeployed, growing the overall economy, is going to end up making the overall situation so much better for the average person. And then consider this. Let's say for a moment about the Iran situation, because this is like the Groundhog Day stuff, right? You know, every day you hear, oh, we're close to a deal, and then it doesn't end up happening, right? And if you are particularly concerned about gas prices, then you're just hoping somehow or another it sticks. You know, again, if you can't trust Islamic terrorists to stick to terms of a ceasefire, who can you trust, really, is what I'm talking about. But if $4 gas is sustainable, then what we're doing right now is sustainable. This was President Trump over the weekend, his interview with Lara Trump.
2: We're the oil superpower, far greater than even Saudi Arabia, even Russia. But you add them up. These are two big monsters. You add them up, and we double it. We have a great country. We've had tremendous success. We have done things that are unbelievable.
0: Yeah, so you then wade into the whole Iranian saga. We're day in and day out. It's kind of like you feel like it's an episode of something that is, you know, like daytime TV, where it just, in this week, it even has kind of taken on the feel of a soap opera with a life of its own. You know, the whole leaked depictions of what went down on Monday between President Trump and Prime Minister Netanyahu. Trump was said to have gone off on Bibi about Hezbollah and Lebanon. And then how Trump ended up kind of confirming that yesterday, which was an indication, by the way, to Netanyahu from Trump that he really doesn't want a problem in trying to get this ceasefire to turn into some kind of a deal. You know, it was interesting earlier, the president held a press conference, went on a long time. Presser was like over an hour, took tons of questions. One of them was that Hezbollah said they weren't going to stick to the ceasefire that's agreed to with Israel. And he said he really wasn't worried about that, that Hezbollah actually had reached out to him to discuss the ceasefire with Israel. So he thinks they're just, you know, saying stuff to be determined. But anyway, one of the single biggest things that is so often not known or is forgotten is the brilliance of what President Trump has been doing here and how it's only led to $4 gas. One of the things that President Trump will regularly say about the Iran conflict and about gas prices where they currently are is that, well, if people just know that this is about Iran not having a nuclear weapon, and they would have had a nuclear weapon, we'd have a nuclear war and all this, then they'll be supportive of it. And that can be true to a point, but it's actually even bigger than that, right? Because what Trump has done, going back to the beginning of this year, and what he did with Venezuela, is actually preventing World War III. I mean, yeah, what's going on right now is about Iran, but what it's actually about is China. It's about Russia. It's about preventing a nuclear World War III. You know, for a long time, talked about the new Axis powers, right? China's not just China. China is what? China is Russia. China has been Iran. China has been North Korea with a little rocket man. Had been Cuba. Had been Venezuela. Still is Nicaragua. So China has led this whole new Axis network. And it had all been pointing in one direction. And that is ultimately something that could arrive at the level of World War III, especially with their military buildup. But what did Trump do? So first, Trump goes and he ends up making Maduro go missing in Venezuela. And so what did that end up doing? Well, biggest oil reserves in the world in Venezuela, barely any oil that had been harvested there. And so Trump goes in. And for the oil that had been in Venezuela, 80% of it had been going to China. Now, it was still only 2% of China's oil, but still a big deal to them. So Trump goes in there. Maduro goes missing. He gets Venezuela to play ball with us. We're getting all the oil. You have Chevron that's in there increasing production. By the way, just over where we were when Maduro was still in place, production in Venezuela is already up 50% daily. From that level. And it's all coming this direction. So China gets cut off from their oil supply from Venezuela. We become the beneficiaries of that as we're ramping up production on oil. Then what ends up happening? Well, then it's Iran. Then it's Iran. And that's the big one. And that is ultimately what prevents China from being able to do anything that arrives at the level of World War III. Why? Because that's 47% of China's oil. And so China doesn't even have the ability to come after us militarily and run their country right now. It's all part of the brilliant. So pick up there next. Brian Mudd in for the great one.
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1: Talking about the AI jobs boom that is coming and how the Trump economy is about to come together in a very big way. Brian Mudd in for the great one, Mark Levin. First half.

0: I'm Mark Levin, and talking about the economic boom that's being driven by AI at the same time that President Trump has so brilliantly kneecapped China, prevented a nuclear World War III, while the downside to us has just been a short-lived price of gas at foreign change. It is stunning, it's remarkable, and he doesn't get anywhere near enough credit for all of this. And so one of the things that in the day-to-day this gets down to for most people, for the average American, everything that's going on with Iran and whatever else, it still comes down to, okay, well, what does this mean to me? As in, what am I paying for gas? What am I paying for groceries? And at varying points during the past few months, I posed the question to my listeners that have been concerned about this and ask the question, look, if oil were, say, 20 bucks cheaper than it is right now, and so gas be basically close to where it was before the Iran war, how would you feel? Would we be even having this conversation the day-to-day? And so that is to say that in the day-to-day, a lot of people still don't really care about Iran if they don't feel like they're paying higher prices for it. But what if it suddenly didn't feel like we were paying for what was happening in Iran? I'm going to explain how so much of this comes down to psychology, not even to real economics. Psychology, not real economics. See, the average cost of a gallon of gas today, $4.24. $4.24. And did you know that on an inflation-adjusted basis, even if gas averaged $4.24 for the entire year, I mean, we'd only be talking about equaling the ninth most expensive year for gas. What's more, would you have known that four of the top five all time and each of the top 3 years for the most expensive gas in American history came from what administration? This will blow your mind. I'll have it for you next. Brian Mudd in for Mark Levin.
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2: 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The same issues you're talking about at the kitchen table, we're talking about here. 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
5: From ABC News, I'm Dave Packer. Coal is in, renewable energy is out. President Trump says his administration is investing hundreds of millions of dollars to upgrade coal-burning power plants and using the money that Congress had earmarked for clean energy.
6: As a result of the $700 million investment that I'm announcing today, we will protect 14 coal plants and 42 coal mines. It's a tremendous number. And build two new coal plants and one massive new export terminal because we're exporting coal.
5: While President Trump says he will nominate his former personal lawyer, Todd Blanche, to make his position as acting attorney general permanent, the president says his new director of national intelligence pick, William Pulte, will be temporary.
6: It's an acting position. It's not a permanent. He's not going to be permanent because, you know, I don't think he'd want to be permanent. But he's a very smart guy, and he may find out some things about the rigged elections, et cetera, et cetera.
5: Democrats are threatening to hold up a major national security bill if Pulte is appointed. The House this evening passing a measure to provide almost $2 billion of aid to Ukraine and impose new sanctions against Russia. All but one Democrat voting for the measure and 18 Republicans, despite GOP leadership in opposition to the measure, voting for it. In Texas, a teenage defendant says it was self-defense, but prosecutors say it was murder.
3: Carmelo Anthony, now 19, charged with first-degree murder and the stabbing death of 17-year-old fellow athlete Austin Metcalf after a confrontation at a track meet last year. Prosecutors called it a sneak surprise attack, showing the jury grainy surveillance of the bleachers where it all happened that rainy morning after Anthony sat under a tent belonging to Metcalf's team.
5: ABC's Morgan Norwood. A manhunt for the suspect after a deadly shooting in Northern California that left three people wounded and an 18-year-old dead in the parking lot of a high school after a graduation ceremony. Police say there's no ongoing threat to the public. 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
4: How did I lose weight? And I did lean right here. I did. I love this stuff. 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
7: He's here. Now, broadcasting from the underground command post, deep in the bowels of a hidden bunker, somewhere under the brick and steel of a nondescript building, we've once again made contact with our leader, Mark Levin.
0: Okay, so my question for you was, name that administration. Would you know that four of the top five all-time in each of the top 3 years for the most expensive gas came during what administration? I'm going to break down something that I do think is going to surprise a lot of folks. That's been my experience thus far. Hey, it is Brian Mudd in for Mark Levin. He's going to be back with us tomorrow, so you can look forward to that. In the meantime, it is an honor and a pleasure being here with you. I love being here with you. I miss you, actually. And so it's always great to have the opportunity. You can follow me at Brian Mudd Radio socially. And would love it. Check out the Brian Mudd Show podcast wherever you get your podcast. So what administration is it? Four of the top five all-time for gas prices. Three of the top in all top 3 years. It happened to come during the Barack Hussein Obama administration. Let me ask you something. Can you remember any significant coverage of gas prices during the Obama administration? Can you remember any day-to-day discussion about, oh my gosh, affordability of just can't pay this for gas in it? You want to know something that's really going to blow your mind? You know the most expensive year for gas in American history? It happened to be his re-election year of 2012. I'm not kidding. See, if you think about these things, if you're of a certain age, your mind's going to go back to the 70s. You might be thinking about the early to mid-70s energy crisis. You might then think about Captain Peanut. It's my semi-affectionate nickname for the late Jimmy Carter. You know, sometimes you feel like a nut. Sometimes you govern like one. He was a good peanut farmer, just not good putting the peanut farmer in the White House kind of thing. So, yeah, Jimmy Carter and all of his inflation that he brought about. You might have thought back to 2008 and the spike we ended up seeing that summer. And it is true that in very short spikes in those windows of time, there were absolute prices adjusted for inflation that were higher. But if you actually take a look at a full calendar year and you average out the price for regular unleaded in this country, none of those years were at the top. All of them were during the Obama administration. And so one of the things I pointed out in the first hour is that for each of the past couple of months, yeah, gas prices have sucked. Nobody likes paying over $4. If you're paying over $6 in California, that's your fault for still living there. More in California in just a bit. When you take a look at wages and wage growth, it's staying ahead of inflation, even with the Iran war. When you consider what's being accomplished by heading off not just Iran, but most notably China, and preventing a nuclear World War III, that we're only talking about $4.24 for gas, is otherworldly kind of amazing. But here's the deal. On an inflation-adjusted basis, the most expensive year for gas in our country's history was 2012. Obama's reelection year, when in today's dollars, it was $5.07. That was the average price you paid in 2012, $5.07. Wasn't even an election issue. The second most expensive year, the year before, 2011, when it was $5.04 a gallon. That's right. We spent back-to-back years in today's dollars with regular unleaded pacing over $5 a gallon. And nobody said boo. No, where was the news? Where's your GSS news? Your godless, soulless, Leonard's news media. You know what the third most expensive in American history happened to be? 2013. Where it averaged $4.84 that year. And then in 2014, it was $4.57. So you get this. Here we are at $4.24. People are like, oh, gas prices. For a four-year stretch coming out of the Great Recession, no less. So things already had sucked pretty bad for a lot of people for a long time because of the housing crisis, financial crisis, all that stuff. And then, on top of it, for a full four-year period under the Big O, we were paying somewhere between $4.57 to $5.07 for gas. And nobody said anything about it. Your GSS News didn't cover it at all. Zero impact on the Obama reelection bid. And so, it's more than just a thought exercise at this point. How much of this really is psychology? How much of it is really, you're being told, oh, this is awful, versus I actually can't really afford this? Again, for the people that it's real, I don't discount it. But I'm talking about the averages here, and the fact of the matter is the average household in this country is doing better than a year ago. In absolute dollars coming through the door with gas prices, with inflation where it is. That was not the case under the Biden administration. The average person ended up losing, during the Obama administration, 1.2% of buying power. Meaning the average person was worse off at the end of the Biden administration than they were going into it. It's a fact. Under Trump, we were 1% better off through year one, and that's actually accelerating even with higher gas prices and thus higher inflation under the Iran war. Now, to put this even in more perspective, because this really is going to be in your memory because it's recent, even in 2022, the peak year of Biden inflation, that only led to gas being an inflation adjusted $4.35 per gallon. Which, by the way, think about this. Here we are with 20% of the world's oil supply cut off in the Strait of Hormuz right now, and Biden inflation was worse. Just Joe Biden and Democrats and what they did to this country was worse than what we have going on with Iran and the Strait of Hormuz being closed. I mean, just more illustration of the catastrophe that all was. So Biden, worse than what things are now. All of the worst years in American history under the Obama years. And so consider this. One of the things I ended up doing over the past day, I took a look at the price of oil. It has averaged $91 over the past week. Let's see where we are in real time. I know it was down earlier today. It probably ended up holding. Yep, it did. So oil, 92 and change real time. 92 and change real time. It's averaged 91 over the past week. So with some help of AI tools, because that does make life a lot easier than it otherwise used to be, I modeled what the average prices for regular unleaded fuel would be in this country if just the status quo happened, if it was Groundhog Day, if a deal doesn't get done, if we just end up with things more or less where they are like this. And if there aren't any other supply shocks, you know, like a destructive hurricane coming through the Gulf or something like that, takes a lot of our energy offline, without some kind of other supply shock, you know what the answer would be? The answer would be $4.05 nationally. We're actually 19 cents lower than the price that you pay on average at the pump today. If the status quo continues like this, with oil pacing about as it is over the past week, we would average gas this summer, it's 19 cents lower than where we are today, and over a dollar less than the peak Obama year. You know what that would mean? Those prices wouldn't even equal a top 10 year for gas prices in this country. Wouldn't even be a top 10 year in American history. It would also mean that we would have seen the peak in inflation for the cycle, because those pressures would ease a bit as energy prices be coming down as well. And so here's the thing. If $4 gas is sustainable, and economically the numbers show that it is, in all those Obama years, somehow or another managed to work with gas over $5, what you end up seeing here, if this whole thing ends up coming together, is remarkable. It is an economic boom, potentially unlike anything that we've ever seen. We have an increasing U.S. production in oil, increasing Venezuela and their oil production, mentioned 50% above, reworking supply chains around the world, so the shock will not be as great as it had been earlier on if this thing does continue. But even if this thing just starts to play out like this in perpetuity, $4 gas is sustainable. The current state of affairs in Iran, in theory, at that point, could be sustainable if necessary. For us, yes. For Iran, not so much, because here's the next thing. The economic impact of what's happening in Iran, it's like the worst of the Great Depression there every day. About a third of their economy is now offline. That is worse than the peak of the Great Depression in the United States, on top of the damage that's been done to that country. So for us, we go, oh, $4 gas. For them, peak Great Depression territory. So somewhere along the way, they might actually crack. I mean, they are freaks over there. These aren't just any Islamic terrorists. These are well Imam believing Islamic terrorists, because, you know, the only thing that is freakier, geekier than somebody who is a Sharia law believer and thinks you kill all the infidels is somebody who does that and then thinks, you know, if we just kill enough people, if we just wash the world in blood, then this 12th Imam, this well Imam that's been hanging out there for like 1,400 years in a well, it's going to come out and things are going to be great. I mean, it is kind of hard to negotiate with that. And that is who these people are, which is part of the reason why this is so difficult. These are not your transactional kind of Islamic terrorists by any means. At some point, they might actually say uncle. And we kneecap China's access network all at the same time, preventing a nuclear World War III, taking a lot of the energy offline to China, reworking alliances and energy supply chains around the world. And then if you do actually get a deal done, 28% corporate earnings growth, a stock market that is only 10.5% higher on back of that. Small companies that are growing jobs at the fastest pace in years. Large companies are growing a lot of jobs too. Wage growth that is accelerating. And then you get inflation that comes way down at the same time. That is an exciting time in this country. And all of that is in play. But again, even if it isn't, even if it's status quo, this can still be the onset of an economic boom. We're already seeing that play out, too. I'm Brian Mudd, in for the great one.
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0: Beery are pretty close to signing a paper. We've actually gotten along with them very well. And you know what you saw for the last few nights? It takes two to tango. You understand that. We hit them very hard on something else, unrelated.
1: Maybe deal comes together, close to signing the paper. You know, you have one person, no tango. You got two, yeah, goodbye tango. So, yeah, it does feel like a Groundhog Day at times with all this stuff. But you do sense, and especially Trump kind of calling out Netanyahu even a little bit publicly now. It's like, look, I'm getting to the finish line in this thing. It's a sign that he does not want Netanyahu muddying up the waters at this point. Although, look, I mean, if you're Netanyahu and Hezbollah is firing into Israel, just imagine if somebody was firing into your neighborhood. Or what are you going to want your leaders to do? So you understand Netanyahu and Israel's position all day long in this. But nevertheless, you get the sense that maybe it could be different this time. But even if it isn't, I've laid out a scenario that ends up being pretty darn good. Let's go to the phones. We've got Phil in Philly. Welcome to the show.
2: Hey, thanks for taking the call, Mr. Mudd. The way we're kicking this around, us old vets here in Philly, the only way we can see this absolutely ending, you can't negotiate with the madman, is the Shah. He talks a good game here on American soil, but what he's got to do, we got to get him in country under protection of the Kurds. And we have to fund and arm the people of Iran through the Kurds and get old school with those flyers that get dropped from 30,000 feet. The Shah has returned. Freedom is at hand. Join the fight. Join the revolution. I mean, it's the only way. The Shah.
1: Phil, you bring up a good point, and you might recall in the very beginning you heard the Kurds, and then Trump took them off the table. And what I'll tell you is that I talked to some folks that are in the know, including some intelligence peeps, and they have said the Kurds are not reliable, and the Iranian people wouldn't accept them. If the Kurds go in there, because the Kurds don't have a country, they're going to want to take the country. Like they're not people that are just going to be altruistic for our benefit that way. And so I don't think that's an option. That is the complication, because as you point out, if you don't have a military, this is where it gets so muddy with Iran. Even if you go bombs away again and you start killing everybody, so we killed the first string, we killed the second string, we killed most of the third string. In theory, there's an Ayatollah who was bombed in the beginning that still hasn't shown his face with the light of day. The IRGC does all the messaging. I think Trump was hoping to get to somebody who would be transactional. And these people are freaks. These are not just your Sharia law Islamic freaks. These are people that are 12th Imam, well Imam freaks that believe that they've got to wash the world in blood so their well Imam comes back out. And so you're right. Trying to negotiate with that doesn't get very far. And you can put in the Shah, but the problem is the military is never going to back him. And how are you going to get all of the IRGC out of there? That's where the economic starvation that Trump is working on probably makes the most sense that way. Got a couple other good calls there. I'll tell you what, take a couple more of your calls coming up after the bottom of the hour. And then I'm going to tell you about how this version of the Democrat Party is the most dangerous yet. Break that down for you coming up as well. Brian Mudd in for the great one, Mark Levin.
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1: Yeah, so this version of the Democrat Party is the most dangerous yet. I'm going to be getting to that shortly. Brian Mudd in for the great one, Mark Levin. And we've been talking through the first half of the show about varying different economic things coming together. And then also whether or not things work out the way that we hope in short order will work out in Iran, a deal being done, something that is satisfactory to our interests. How actually this whole situation is a heck of a lot more sustainable than most people in the day-to-day think it will be. The economics, not only supported right now, but actually going forward, are improving. I want to get some of your thoughts as well as we look to Patricia in Front Royal, Virginia. Patricia, welcome to the show.
2: Thank you, Brian Mudd. You had me giggling after you said the little euphemism about Carter. I will never, ever look at a can.

0: borders and the proliferation of the Mexican cartels and their illicit cattle trafficking, the New World Screwworm began to make its way north, hitting Mexico in 2023 and 2024.
1: Ain't that special? Agriculture Secretary Brooke Rawlings testifying that illegal alien screwworms are still screwing up. You talk about getting screwed by the Biden administration. It still happens every day and in so many ways with illegal aliens committing crimes in this country. Taxpayers that continue to get ripped off. But even illegal alien screwworms screwing us and cattle and the food supply. It's the gift that keeps on giving, the open border Biden administration. And on that note, mentioned that by the end of the Biden administration, we saw that a quarter, unbelievable figure, quarter of the crime committed in this country was by illegal aliens. That included 24% of all drug trafficking, 25% of all property crimes, 28% of all fraud. By the end of the Biden administration, non-citizen crime rates had become 914% higher than the average legal citizen. Remember how you would always have the lies, oh, the average person that just they're just trying to get a job or work. You're more likely to commit a crime than them. Remember how they would always, you are more likely to commit a crime than an illegal alien, which is a joke unto itself, right? When your first act of being here is an illegal act, I mean, but not so much. The facts actually showed that by the end of the Biden administration, non-citizens, nine times more likely to commit a crime than you. In fact, during the 4 years of the Biden administration, total crimes committed by non-citizens rose by 626%. And so that was one way that very clearly demonstrated this version of the Democrat Party is dangerous. And that takes me back to the comment by Chuck Schumer that I started with, where he said, you're here adding $140 billion to an agency that nobody, two groups, Border Patrol and ICE, that nobody respects in this country. Now, I mean, obviously, it's absurdly false. I mean, I don't know a single conservative or, for that matter, person with a brain in their head and two functional brain cells within that head that don't respect Border Patrol and ICE. But that's actually not the point. The point is this. This version of the Democrat Party doesn't respect Border Patrol. They don't respect ICE. And what have Border Patrol and ICE been responsible? The reduction in crime rate in 2025, the first year of the Trump administration, assaults 10% lower, robberies 22% lower, homicides 21% lower, property crime 27% lower. In fact, biggest 1 year drop ever recorded. You're right.
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4: A Cumulus station. ABC News. I'm Dave Packer. A growing GOP divide, with more Republicans now pushing back against President Trump as he gets set to nominate his former personal attorney Todd Blanche as the next attorney general. ABC's Mary Bruce.
5: In addition to facing tough questions about January 6th, Todd Blanche will also have to answer for the Justice Department's handling of the Epstein files. Former Attorney General Pam Bondi on the Hill last week told lawmakers that Blanche was the one in charge of the process and the entire release of the Epstein files.
4: Blanche also lost favor with a number of Senate Republicans after becoming the face of the politically unpopular anti-weaponization fund on Capitol Hill. In the House,
6: the ayes are 226, the nays are 195. The bill is passed, and without objection, the motion to reconsider is laid upon the table.
4: 18 Republicans and nearly all Democrats voted to pass a bill to provide nearly $2 billion in aid to Ukraine and sanction key segments of the Russian economy. The bill now goes to the Senate, where it's not expected to pass without President Trump's endorsement. Authorities saying they arrested a man who tried to get through a TSA checkpoint at a California airport with an explosive device in his carry-on. ABC News Chief Justice Correspondent Pierre Thomas.
7: According to the TSA, if the explosive device had detonated next to a window on a plane flying above 10,000 feet, it could have caused significant damage and a loss of cabin pressure.
4: Authorities say that they also found the man carrying a knife, scissor blades, and zip ties. The National Capital Planning Commission, led by President Trump's handpicked nominees, voted today to approve a list of concerns about the president's proposed 250-foot triumphal arch raised by staff and to ask the administration to address them before final approval. A rebound on the market today with the Dow up 874. The Nasdaq closed down, though, 23 points. 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
9: He's here. He's here. 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
10: No city is better prepared than New York. 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And we will keep, no city is better prepared to keep its trains and buses running on time.
1: I mean, if Kathy Hochul doesn't instill some confidence about New York heading into the World Cup, I mean, hey, you got Mondami too. You know, it's kind of funny, because for those of us that are a long, long way from New York City, thankfully, and for somebody like me in a place with a lot of people that have come a long, long way to get away from New York City permanently, not really concerned with the World Cup anything, because let's be real, most Americans are not soccer fans, and those that are, okay, you can get excited. But it's just, it's not really one of those things, right? Where most of the rest of us are sitting there worried in the day to day. I actually wasn't too concerned about New York handling all this until you hear Kathy Hochul and Mom Donnie start talking about it. I'm like, oh yeah, we're going to have problems. Hey there, Brian Mudd in for Mark Levin. Always an honor and a pleasure being here with you. You are going to have the great one back tomorrow night. So you can look forward to that. You can always connect with me at Brian Mudd Radio socially, and would love it if you would go ahead and check out my podcast, the Brian Mudd Show podcast, wherever you get your podcast. And as we have been most recently discussing, this version of the Democrat Party is the most dangerous yet. And I ended up bringing you the very specific reasons, the very statistical reasons for that, based upon defunding police, based upon open border policies. But then you take a look at where we would be in real time if Democrats still had control of things. And you think about the implications as we're in this midterm election cycle. And so I left off in the previous hour talking about the remarkable amount of crime by the end of the Biden administration, a quarter of all crime in this country committed by illegal aliens. And then in year one of the Trump administration, you had assaults dropped by 10%, robberies dropped by 22%, homicides dropped by 21%, crime 27% lower overall. It was the largest one-year drop in a lot of those categories ever recorded, including homicides. And why? How and why was it that magically all of that historic crime reduction took place? Well, it was one person. It was President Trump, and it was two agencies. It was Border Patrol and ICE. Specifically, President Trump allowing for Border Patrol and ICE to do their jobs. And after 4 years of open border sanctuary policies, just by stopping illegal immigrants from coming into this country with Border Patrol, and then having ICE target criminal illegal immigrants. You got historic reductions in crime that immediately took place. Imagine that. And so there are literally hundreds of thousands fewer victims of crime in this country over the past year. I want just think about this real quick. Hundreds of thousands. If you do the math in the reduction versus what had been happening, there are hundreds of thousands of Americans who have not been victims of crime that would have been, including many of them dead, simply because of Donald Trump being president and because of Border Patrol and ICE doing their job. But Chuck Schumer says nobody respects them. But more important than that, Chuck Schumer and every single congressional Democrat, even the Frankenfetter, who's made a great comeback. You know, John Fetterman is the hot Democrat with all the conservatives these days. Check his voting record. He says a lot of good stuff. Every once in a while, he falls onto a halfway decent vote. This guy is 90% with the rest of them. And so people that get taken by the Frankenfetter, he talks a good game. His voting record still sucks. By the way, Todd Blanche, you know, Trump came out, and this is a deviation, but of course, you had the last night President Trump say this.
11: I'm instructing Dan and everybody else that's involved in that very complicated process, which is going to go, I think, very quickly, that we are going to make him permanent Attorney General.
1: Yeah, so there you go. What did Fetterman say today? Fetterman, he's going to vote now. So I caution the people who get taken in and get all excited about the Frankenfetter. The game that he talks is a lot better than the game he votes, still. Be mindful. But anyway, every single congressional Democrat continues to vote to defund ICE and Border Patrol. And actually, the entire Department of Homeland Security more often than not, right? I mean, how long did they hold up funding for the Coast Guard, Secret Service, TSA? So 6 years ago, Democrats rallied behind defunding police. 5 years ago, Democrats rallied behind open borders. Today, the Democrat Party stands for defunding, at times, the entire Department of Homeland Security for a record amount of time. And absolutely, ICE and Border Patrol in perpetuity. And so, Democrats have been quick to try to turn the page on the incredible policy failures, seemingly suggesting that it was just kind of like that was Biden and moved on from him, along with their willing accomplices in GSS News. But in reality, the current version of the Democrat Party is the most radical yet. You know, people are, oh, gas prices. I know. Nobody wants to pay $4 for gas. And again, if you're paying $6 in California, that's just because for some reason you've decided to screw yourself in life by staying there. And again, more on California, and they're just so hard to count votes. We'll get to that in just a bit, too. What do I do with this ballot? It's just so hard to count it. So, as the Big O would have said, as Barack Obama would have said, let me be clear. If you vote for Democrats, you are voting for more murders to take place. This is a fact. This isn't an opinion. There are two sides to stories and one set of facts. If you vote for Democrats, you are voting for more murders to take place. Do you want more murders to take place? Vote for Democrats. If you vote for Democrats, you're voting for open borders. If you want open borders, vote for Democrats. If you are voting for Democrats, guess what you're voting? You want more rapes to take place. This is a fact. If you vote for Democrats, you are voting for more people to be raped in this country. If this is uncomfortable, the problem is with you, not with me. You're the one who's jacked up in the brain. Because you're the one that thinks it's acceptable for more people to be raped, more murders to take place, for open borders to be a thing. If you vote for Democrats, you're voting for more assaults. If you vote for Democrats, you're voting for more robberies. If you vote for Democrats, you are voting more for every type of criminal thing. The freaking devil himself is driving this thing. It's so freaking evil. The people sit there and go, man, gas prices. I don't like Trump now. Give me a Democrat. You're an idiot. You want to be a victim of crime? This has been proven in the most visible ways. You are bat crap crazy nuts to vote for Democrats. It is stunning to me. And it is an alarming possibility to me that so many people have been radicalized in such a way that they could ever be considerate of voting for people. You would have thought that after Biden, the Democrat Party is like the autopsy. They would have gone back and said, man, we really blew that thing. No. All they've done is become more radical. Back then, when they had control of things, yeah, the borders were open, but they were still funding the ICE and Border Patrol to a point. Now they didn't want to do that. They just want to get rid of it. Defund and disband ICE and Border Patrol. So yeah, it's stunning to me, and it's alarming to me that so many people in this country are so brain dead as to think that it makes any kind of sense to vote for Democrats. Because I think you have to be brain dead to say, yeah, I want more murders. I think you have to be brain dead to say, I want more people raped or just plain evil. I think you have to be brain dead or part of the criminal element to want more assaults and more robberies. More of every type of criminal thing. Who would do that to themselves? When you talk about masochistic. And so it had been my hope that the radicals on the left would not win out, and that reasonable Democrats of the past would take the party back. That is not what has happened. Remember, this is Chuck U. Schumer. He is as establishment Democrat as it gets, highest elected Democrat official. He is now taking like a Graham Plattner in Maine and going, yeah, I'm behind this guy. That's how far gone he is. This is Chuck Schumer, who now is for defunding ICE and Border Patrol. There are no reasonable elected Democrats left. There are no reasonable Democrats running for office. Period. There aren't. The reasonable one, Fetterman, I'm not going to vote for Blanche. Reasonable one, Fetterman, goes out there and talks a good game and gets a lot of play in conservative circles, and then goes out there and votes the same as Chuck Schumer almost always. Voters need to wake up before they vote for those who are woke. Because the impact of the policies coming out of the Democrat Party would make this a fundamentally unsafe country. If you thought defund the police was bad, you just imagine what defunding Border Patrol and ICE would do. And that is precisely what these people want to do. I'm Brian Mudd, in for the great one.
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9: 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But listen anyway. They know they're probably wrong. 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

0: Yeah, so this version of the Democrat Party is the most dangerous yet. Another example here. This California Representative Ro Khanna, he was on with Martha McCall on Fox News today.
1: Overall, in my view, Dr. Amawi is someone who saved Tammy Duckworth's life. He went into Gaza to save the lives of innocent people there, and I believe he has the character to serve.
0: The character to serve. Someone who associated with the blind sheik. Someone who conspired with an Islamic terrorist in the first attempted bombing at the World Trade Center in 93. Someone who actually testified for the blind sheik in the case of an Islamic terror attack in the World Trade Center. Someone who just won a Democrat primary for Congress in New Jersey. Ro Khanna's like, oh, yeah, that guy, great. Oh, by the way, Ro Khanna also backing your good old... what exactly is Graham Blattner? It's hard to understand what goes on there. You know, he's in therapy along with his wife. Yeah, they're all the Democrats behind him too. But yeah, so how dangerous is this version of the Democrat Party? We are literally willing to endorse people who...
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0: Terrorist that committed terrorist attacks on this country. That is who we are supportive of as the Democrat Party of 2026. You are bat crap crazy insane if you vote for Democrats. You are a masochist if you vote for Democrats. Nobody who would give a rip about themselves or their family would vote for a Democrat. Let's go to Roy in Dallas. Roy, welcome to the show.
3: Good evening. Thank you for taking my call. Your topics here, I'd like to cover also how President Trump, and including Vice President J.D. Vance and Tom Holman and others, have done a fantastic, great job in securing our country, especially our southern borders. With the Democrats contemplating what they're doing is trying to undermine this strategy for us to secure our country and secure all American citizens on our soil. And I point fingers at people like Jesse Jackson's son and Pramila Jayapal, who went to Cuba just a couple of months ago to undermine President Trump. We've got transnational gangs operating within our borders, as well as in the country of Puerto Rico and the Dominican Republic. We're doing everything we possibly can to stop the flow of illegal drugs, stop the pedophiles and the child murderers that have come into this country. Take example for that 94-year-old man in New York City that was pushed off a subway platform that was eventually died from his injuries from an illegal alien being into our country. Look at the numbers of how many people have been placed into these centers, especially here in our state of Texas, in Cactus and Dilley. Those people get better treatment, and they get medical services, they get cared for, and they are getting their due process. And thank God, you know, we're doing something about it now. Whereas the other two administrations of Obama and Joe Biden, they did nothing. And I'll also throw in Chuck Schumer and Hakeem Jeffries to boot.
0: Good call. You're right about a lot, although I would say that both of those administrations did a lot, but most especially the Biden administration, they did a lot to create this problem that is now in the process of correcting. But the version of the Democrat Party that wants to overwhelm the system, that wants to go full rules for radicals, that believes that they can have power forever if they just flood this country with illegal aliens, and they're willing to have your wife raped to do it, that's the most dangerous version of the Democrat Party yet. Be right back.
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1: This election system that they've created here is just another monument to their uselessness, another version of high-speed rail.
2: That one hit me in all the right places. Gotta be. That is Steve Hilton. A couple things. I could use more Steve Hilton in my life, just generally. And in the grand scheme of sound bites, that's way the heck up there. I mean, that's like all-time territory. Brian Mudd in for Mark Levin. Steve Hilton, of course, the Republican gubernatorial candidate in California, who still, as of this moment, is shown with a lead. It's just so hard to count votes. It's so hard to count votes. You know, it just, it was, the election was only 2 days ago. We've gone to 59%. In California, they have 59% of the vote counted now from 2 days ago. And the California governors, it's so hard to count votes. Steve Hilton, one more time for you.
1: This election system that they've created here is just another monument to their uselessness, another version of high-speed rail.
2: Another monument to their uselessness. That is spectacular. I love it. I love me some Steve Hilton. This needs to happen for any number of reasons. So as we have seen all throughout the course of the day today, a funny thing has happened.

0: as it's so hard to count votes in California. For the votes, the few that have come in, it's remarkable how they all seem to be for Becerra and Steyer in the Democrats race. It blows the mind how all of a sudden, look at this, Steve Hilton might not have the lead here much longer. Because, you know, we got to make sure that we're counting all the votes. Now, all those votes that came in after Election Day when we figured out how many we needed to steal the election. I'm sorry, just all those, everybody needs to make sure they have their vote counted. L.A. Mayor. Now, 59% in California, so you know in L.A., I mean, a big city, but, I mean, of course, they're going to be farther along. They are, look at that. They almost have made it to two-thirds of the vote counted. 2 days after the election, they've almost made it to 66%. They're 65.8 real time. Funny thing has happened in this race. You have had Spencer Pratt's lead all throughout the course of the day. Whittle down, whittle down, whittle down. Karen Bass, you have had, well, she's safe now. You've had your GSS news that have said, well, she's moving on to the general election. But Spencer Pratt, still showing with the 6-point lead for now. He's up 33,000 votes, moving over ramen noodles. There are estimated 291,000 ballots outstanding, so plenty of opportunity to steal the, to count every vote in that election. There is so much obvious absurdity here. And I feel like I understand it so incredibly well. Never to this level. California has taken voter corruption to a level that is just remarkable in every way. But I do live in Palm Beach County, Florida. I have had a front row seat to what organized corruption and incompetence and the combination of the two can do. There's a reason why every election cycle going back to 2000, the country would take a look at Florida, would take a look specifically at Broward and Palm Beach County and go, what is wrong with you people? And the reason is, you had a combination of corrupt and incompetent election supervisors that facilitated what took place. It was altogether intentional. All the way through the 2018 election cycle, I'm not going to get into the whole nuts and bolts of it. I documented a lot of it. If you look up my work on this back in 2018, you will see that I documented numerous crimes. And I had sources in elections offices in Broward and Palm Beach County. And one day I might write a book on what really happened to stop this deal. But simply said, had it not been for work that we uncovered and actions that were taken as a result of the work that we were doing while this deal was being attempted, Ron DeSantis never would have been governor of Florida. We were one day of counting in Broward and Palm Beach County away from Tallahassee's favored bisexual criminal, Andrew Gillum, having been governor, a Democrat socialist, as opposed to the greatest governor in this country, Ron DeSantis. We were half a day away from Rick Scott not becoming a senator and Bill Nelson having been able to steal that race. What happened immediately thereafter, getting DeSantis in place, is that we cleaned things up in Florida. This state, the third largest state in the country, has virtually every election result accounted for an hour after the polls close. An hour after. With literally only provisional ballots and some curing of signatures on vote-by-mail ballots that must be received by Election Day, must be in hand by Election Day. Unless you're talking about military overseas, and then it has to be postmarked accordingly. Those are the only exceptions. Every vote counted within an hour in the third most populous state in the country. It is possible. It actually was always possible. And by the way, we have a paper ballot backup for every single one of them. So that you can verify that the machines aren't being rigged and all that kind of thing too. And so all of this is a choice. And it's a choice to create a system to where you can go out there and try to find these votes. And I don't know, I don't have the front row seat that I did and the connections in election supervisors in California that I did when this went on in Florida. But we've seen this before. And there are so many reasons that there need to be voter reforms put in place clear across this country. But this is intentional. What happens in California is intentional. All these games that are played in so many states around the country. If the state of Florida can have every vote tabulated in approximately an hour from the time the polls close, there is no reason that every single state in this country can't too. It's a choice not to. It's a choice not to have a ballot backup, a paper ballot backup. The choice is to invite voter fraud into the system. And so what I would encourage you to do with your state, especially if you're in a red state where you have people with brains that might do things, everybody needs to put the election reforms in place that we did in the state of Florida. Everybody needs to mandate that every ballot, every vote-by-mail ballot is counted prior to the polls closing so that that information can be released when the polls close. That's how it gets done. Everybody needs to have a time accountability at every election office in this country. There needs to be a paper ballot backup for everything. There's no reason not to do this. To do it is a choice. And there's a lot of choice in a lot of places. That is pretty messed up. All right, let's go to the phones here. I got John in Salisbury, North Carolina. John, welcome to the show.
1: Hey, thanks for taking my call.
0: You bet.
1: I off topic. I mean, it's California. You talk about, you know, you mentioned, I originally called up to talk about Iran, but seeing that I actually spent a lot of time in Redondo Beach, I can just tell you that obviously they're going to steal this best they can. You know, that's going to happen. I hate to tell you that, but that is going to happen.
0: I would like to think differently, but I have no reason to. So I fear you're probably right. Yeah, I know you want to comment on Iran. What was your thought there?
1: 15. You cannot. I just think we're going to end up being back there again. I mean, I'll just be frank and honest with you. I don't see it being resolved, despite the best intentions. You know, I just don't see it. I don't see it getting resolved at all.
0: You know what? Yeah. And look, I this is the thing, right? And I can't say that this was a miscalculation by Trump. It may have been. One thing he's been able to do is negotiate successfully with the Middle East. You know, his first year, the very first foreign trip he made was all throughout the Middle East, right? And he was treated like a hero throughout the Middle East, UAE, Qatar, and you know, varied countries that are questionable at best. And he didn't go to Israel during that trip. That was all intentional. And the reason was he's trying to reset the alliance in the Middle East, knowing what he intended to do down the line. He wanted them to break from China and to go with us. And that was effective. And then we had what happened in Venezuela. And yeah, Maduro was taken out, but then what do you do in leadership? Well, as it turned out, his number two was like, I'll work with you. So Maduro's number two, suddenly Trump is like, look, this is the way it's going to be. And she's like, okay. And that's all worked out for us. And so you can see the moment where intelligence comes back and says, look, we've never seen anything like this. We've got the three tiers of Iranian leadership in one place at one time on a Saturday morning. do we take this shot? And it's just so tempting that he says, yeah, go for it, without necessarily having come up with the rest of the contingency there. And if he did miscalculate in this deal, it was thinking that you could get to somebody who is transactional, thinking that, okay, well, the Ayatollah, he's bad crap, crazy nuts. And maybe that next tier of mullahs in Iran, maybe they're nuts too. The problem is, in that society generally, you know, number one, they're Islamic terrorists. And what I'll always say to this is to the point that you made, well, if you can't trust an Islamic terrorist, who really can you trust to cut a deal with? I mean, even if you cut a deal, you've cut a deal with an Islamic terrorist. I mean, what is that ultimately worth? And so there has to be some kind of leverage you permanently hold over them, or else you know they're not going to keep with the deal. The bigger problem with Iran in particular is that these aren't just like your Sharia law terrorists. These guys go even further. These guys believe in a freaking well imam. These people are so out to lunch nuts that they believe that there is a 12th imam who has been hiding in a well for like 1,300, 1,400 years now. And if the world is just washed in blood sufficiently, well imam is going to come out. And so the problem is, where do you go within the Iranian structure to get to somebody who hasn't been indoctrinated in well imam belief? Because if somebody's goal is simply to bring about the well imam, and the way you do that is by washing the world in blood, the only way you're going to get there, if you're Iran, is through a nuclear World War III. Which, by the way, is the point of why this likely was necessary by Trump. Because if they had a nuke, they were going to use it. This is what they are based upon. We would have had a nuclear World War III. And then China is part of that axis. And so it's China and it's Russia and it's Iran and it's North Korea and it's Venezuela and it's, you know, Nicaragua and Cuba are strategic, more geography, Nicaragua, some resources. But that it's us against them at that point. That's what we're dealing with. That's what Trump has prevented. But in terms of negotiations, your point is well taken. And so what he's leaned on is the economic piece. Again, in this country, We are spoiled, and it's like, oh, I don't like paying $4 for gas. Okay, I mean, that's the extent of it for us. Over there, it's the Great Depression. Again, the economy in real time in Iran is the equivalent as the absolute worst it was in the United States during the Great Depression. That is what they're, and it's not getting better. It gets worse by the day over there. And so what Trump is counting on is, okay, even if these people are well imam believing freaks, they can't be trusted, they can't, it's not sustainable. It is actually sustainable for us. Part of what I talked about earlier in the show, it is not at all sustainable for them. So at some point, he's believing this cracks. The only thing that ends up becoming to fly in the ointment is the midterms. And so that, and that's why he said recently, I don't care about the midterms. I believe he does care about the midterms, but the bottom line is, in the grand scheme of how this story needs to go, if we just go bombs away in there, who are we putting in power? No Iranian military backing is going to come for anybody that we put in place. And so there aren't a lot of great answers at this point, but economic starvation does provide the best opportunity for them to find their way past well imam for now. I'm Brian Mudd, in for the great one.
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0: I don't like anybody telling me I can't be proud of my country where I'm from. I'm born here. I'm raised here. I'm proud of it. I represent it everywhere I go. I wear the American flag all the time.
1: Amen. And that shouldn't have to be something that is like, well, good for him, or an outlier, or something that needs to be explained, but that is. That is Vanilla Ice, that he was on with Martha McCall on Fox, and you know, talking about his participation in Freedom 250, that whole nonsensical thing where it's just absurd on its face. I mean, starting with the fact that it was a fair. You know, people, first you had the left that made fun of, there are no A-listers there. It's a fair. Do you have any clue what goes on at a fair? It is not, you know, Woodstock 26. Just, it's a fair. And then you have the woke leftist D players, as overpaid D players, as Trump put it, that end up backing out. And it just, like, ridiculous. Good for Ice. He's a good dude, by the way. He's a character, but a good guy, and all about this country. And as we take a look at, you know, what's in front of us, if you missed the first hour plus of the show, from an economic standpoint, we are actually in a really good place. It may not feel like it, unless and until you look at your investments, you take a look at your 401k, and you go, that's pretty good. It may not feel like it when you're paying the bills, looking at gas prices. We're actually in a pretty good place. And it's actually a place that is getting better in real time. You're going to get the jobs report tomorrow morning from the government. We got the ADP yesterday. That government jobs report is going to drive home a lot of what I was talking about there. And whether or not if there's resolution in Iran that really works, it's going to be incredible during the back half of this year. If we don't, it's going to be good the back half of this year. Do your part as we get ready to celebrate this country's 250th to make sure there's 250 more. It's been a pleasure being with you. Brian Mudd in for the great one, Mark Levin.
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5: From ABC News, I'm Dave Packer. A pest that could have a devastating effect on livestock has reached the U.S.
6: The Texas Health Department is urging doctors around the state to be on the lookout for potential cases of New World screwworm. It's a parasitic fly that primarily infests livestock, but on rare occasions, people. Texas just confirmed its first case in decades, found in a three-week-old calf near the southern border. Health officials stress that no human cases have been reported so far and that the risk to the public remains low. Yuri Benajad, ABC News, New York.
4: President Trump says his administration is using hundreds of millions of dollars to upgrade coal-burning power plants. The money will also be used to expand dozens of coal mines. Trump says the investment will benefit nearly a dozen states.
7: When you look at that, those states, West Virginia, Kentucky, North Carolina, Indiana, Tennessee, Arizona, Arkansas, Oklahoma, North Dakota, Wisconsin, what do they all have in common? Trump won them.
8: Wisconsin,
7: but you're the I won every one of them.
4: Police say an 18-year-old is dead following a shootout with police in suburban Columbia, South Carolina. As many as 10 suspects may have been involved, say police. ABC's Aaron Katursky.
9: Richland County Sheriff Leon Scott claimed multiple body camera videos for reporters.
10: You heard how many times we were shot at.
9: Authorities say officers responded to reports of shots fired at a house, finding several vehicles and a home riddled with bullets, but no victims. Less than 2 hours later, at 1:51 a.m., another report of shots fired at another home in the same neighborhood. Three officers respond and a canine. Officers scramble for cover.
4: Hezbollah rejecting a ceasefire between Israel and Lebanon. They want Israeli troops occupying southern Lebanon to pull out first. Chinese leader Xi Jinping will travel to North Korea next week in his first visit in 6 years. The announcement a day after the North unveiled a new facility to produce the ingredients for nuclear bombs. You're listening to ABC News.
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4: Karen Reed, who was acquitted in the death of her Boston police officer boyfriend, is suing the local and state police, claiming they tried to frame her. ABC News legal contributor Brian Buckmeyer.
13: What Karen Reed's going to have to prove, and a lot of it she seemingly pointed out in her own criminal case through her attorneys, is that both the state and the city knew of the bad apples within their ranks, did not remove them when certain facts came to light, in fact, promoted many of them.
4: It wasn't the height or the speed that bugged out a family in Ohio on an amusement park ride this week.
14: If you know Northeast Ohio along Lake Erie, you are well aware of the mayflies. The little critters known as midges inundate the region in the spring with swarms that peak when it gets 60 degrees or warmer. But Tyler Fellinger and his daughter Catherine didn't think it would be a problem when they boarded the Top Thrill 2 roller coaster at Cedar Point Amusement Park. They were wrong. Both slammed straight into a swarm of midges.
15: I looked over and she had it all over her, but she was cracking up at me because it was just, my face was just, it looked like a fly swatter.
14: They say they'd ride the coaster again, but they wouldn't sit in the first car. Sherry Preston, ABC News.
4: Some welcome relief for that price at the pump. Prices lowering recently despite the war. In Iran, choking off oil supplies, moving through the Strait of Hormuz. The national average now sitting at $4.19. That's according to Gas Buddy, which is down nearly 20 cents since last week. Dave Packer, ABC News.
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17: 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That's the phone number. That's the text line. A lot of people texting in agreeing Super Troopers is a fantastic movie. A lot of people.
18: Definitely worth the watch.
17: Especially the first one. Remember when they tried to do like the spin-off series where it was like the fire department one?
18: Yeah, they tried.
17: They tried. They kept going back to the well. I don't have a lot of faith in Super Troopers 3.
18: I don't either, but I mean,
17: I'll still watch it.
18: Yeah.
17: I didn't have a lot of faith in Happy Gilmore 2. I still watched it. Mason didn't make it through.
18: Yeah, I got about halfway through.
17: Said he's just going to tap, tap, tap the off button. a lot of people are wondering who gets the first mustache ride in prison from John Bolton.
18: I don't want to think about that.
17: You already are.
18: Unfortunately.
17: You already are.
18: The Chris Hand Show, where we force thoughts in your head, and you don't want them there.
17: Just saying. I mean, there's two ways to go. I don't necessarily see John Bolton joining a gang.
18: No.
17: Like, do you think the Aryan Nation is going to be like, John, you can sit with us? I don't see it happening. I don't see it happening. Hey, you know what's happening right now? In Ohio, the attorney general, the acting attorney general, soon to be the full-time attorney general, Todd Blanche, has just announced a massive $50 million fraud bust. Charges for over a dozen fraudsters. I love this stuff, man. When you see how quickly the government can work on fraud, you have to understand that the reason why everything else is going so slow is because they don't care, right? Like, if there's energy behind it, they can get a lot of this stuff done very, very quickly because they're proving that they have the capacity to do it with the anti-fraud task force. I haven't heard this yet. This is Attorney General, Acting Attorney General Todd Blanche making this announcement of the bust. Behind him, he's got the Assistant Attorney General focused on fraud, Colin McDonald. He's got Dr. Mehmet Oz. He's got Cash Patel. Kelly Loeffler is in attendance. And then this guy with the beard. I can't remember his name. You see this guy with the beard? Do you know his name?
18: I don't, but I'll look it up.
17: He says some base things from time to time. Yeah, find out. I don't know how you Google that. Who's the guy behind Todd Blanche with the beard that's not the FBI director? We need more beards. You got to make beards. All of these guys would look better with a beard. Everybody
18: trying to justify
17: that, right?
18: Yourself.
17: No, I'm just saying. Like Mehmet Oz would look cooler with a beard. Colin McDonald, the Assistant Attorney General focused on fraud, wouldn't look 15 if he had a beard.
18: Most people look cooler with a beard.
17: It's just true. It's a glow up, if you will. I had so much gray in my beard now. Damn kids. Here's Assistant or Acting Attorney General Todd Blanche making the announcement.
19: Partners, today we're announcing charges that were either unsealed today or over the past week against 14 defendants allegedly involved in fraud schemes targeting over $50 million here in Ohio. And again, these numbers are staggering, but just the tip of the iceberg, both here in Ohio and nationwide. Sadly, Ohio is facing some of the most significant fraud schemes in the country. Medicare fraud, pandemic relief fraud, even an international romance fraud scheme that I think you'll hear about shortly. And to meet this challenge, to meet this crisis, our response has been and will continue to be aggressive, comprehensive, and we will not stop until we fix this problem.
17: Again, when there's energy and some attention paid to these things, you get results. Did you hear what he said? An international romance scheme? Did you hear that one right at the end there? When he's listing all the fraud that's happening in Ohio? He said an international romance scheme?
19: Pandemic relief fraud, even an international romance fraud scheme that I think you'll hear about shortly.
17: Is that like when you'll get the message from Brad Pitt on Facebook and he's like, I'm leaving whoever he's married to now. You hear those stories? They're like, Brad's going to leave. I don't know. Who's he married to? Is it still Angelina Jolie? I don't know. I don't keep up with the celebrity stuff.
18: I think they're all broken up at this point.
17: But people will get messages from like fake accounts. It'll be like, hey, it's Brad Pitt. I found your pictures. And you are adorable. And I'm willing to leave my wife. But my money's going to be tied up in the divorce. Can you send me $100,000? And people will actually buy that stuff? To me, if you can dupe somebody pretending to be Brad Pitt saying you're leaving your wife or doing the Ethiopian prince thing, I think you deserve to keep the money at this point. I think the person that falls for it should be charged criminally. That's just me. I don't know who needs to hear this. You are not messaging with Brad Pitt on Facebook. You're not. I know. I would make it, if I was going to run one of those fraud schemes, I would make it far more reasonable. Like, I would pretend to be like the guy who played George on Seinfeld. I'd be like, it's Jason Alexander. Wouldn't that be like, that would be that? Okay, I could see that. I could see that. Nobody would send Jason Alexander $100,000.
18: No.
19: And to meet this challenge, to meet this crisis, our response has been and will continue to be aggressive, comprehensive. And we will not stop until we fix this problem. I want to emphasize something about what the cases that we're bringing represent. A unified, statewide fraud-fighting effort that's firing on all cylinders. You're going to hear from some of us today after I finish, the U.S. attorneys, federal investigative partners, state partners, and agencies that are going to move fast, are going deep, and we're delivering results for the American people. So I want to take a moment and thank the prosecutors and agents who work these cases. They're not easy cases to work. They're not easy cases to investigate.
17: But they're getting it done. Now, I don't know. Listen, causation doesn't equal correlation. But we know Ohio is a hotbed for fraud. We also know that Ohio just happens to be number two for Somalis nationwide. I don't know. I'm not saying that they're related. I'm not saying that it's only Somalis committing the fraud either. But you import the third world, you get third world problems. I don't know. Are we going to see some more Somali arrests? Is that what we're going to see? Maybe. This is still going on. The DOJ is also charging Ohio State employees in alleged fraud schemes. So we're trying to pull the audio. They just ended this press conference, so we're going to just find the latest audio. They're saying the charges are in Columbus, Ohio. 14 defendants accused of targeting more than $50 million in fraud. I believe that this is a different clip. It may or may not be. Stand by, because this is all happening in real time. So let's check this one out. This is Todd Blanche in Columbus.
20: In total, between our state and federal partners, today we're announcing charges that were either unsealed today or over the past week against 14 defendants allegedly involved in fraud schemes targeting over $50 million here in Ohio. And again, these numbers are staggering, but just the tip of the iceberg, both here in Ohio and nationwide. Sadly, Ohio is facing some of the most significant fraud schemes in the country. Medicare fraud, pandemic relief fraud, even an international romance fraud scheme that I think you'll hear about shortly.
17: So, again, I don't know. Causation and correlation, right? Second for Somali population. I think one of the key differences that you're going to find when it comes to Ohio versus a place like Minnesota, don't you know, is that in Minnesota, they sue the Department of Justice so that way they don't have to turn over records. And in Ohio, they're working with the Department of Justice so that way they can root out the fraud. And I think that's the big difference between red states and blue states. Todd Blanche wanted to say, today we unsealed a 32-count indictment against two state employees and two other co-conspirators for allegedly billing $30 million to the government for therapeutic behavioral services that were never provided. Where have we heard this before? We've heard it multiple times from many, many different places. I think I have the... Okay, so this is the full press conference. I'm going to play this. It's a little bit longer. It's about 5 minutes, but we'll chime in from time to time to break up the monotony. This is Acting Attorney General, soon to be Attorney General, Todd Blanche.
21: Leading this, and you see off to his left shoulder, right screen, is the FBI Director Kash Patel. So you've got Todd Blanche leading this. This is a huge $30 million fraud scheme that they are announcing. Let's watch.
20: Of our great president and vice president, the days of the brazen theft that we've seen of taxpayer dollars, abusing the generosity of the American taxpayer, is over. Our message to fraudsters is simple. With our state and local partners, the Department of Justice will be working day and night to identify you, arrest you, and imprison you. Today, the Department of Justice is announcing significant fraud enforcement in the state of Ohio, as well as a historic fraud-fighting partnership with state of Ohio officials, which is exactly how it should be in every state, one that can serve as a template partnership for other states in this country.
17: Facts.
20: We welcome everyone, everywhere, to team up with our fraud division and our federal partners and our U.S. attorney's offices to bring fraudsters to justice.
17: And they should be working with the federal government. Everybody knows it. Again, J.D. Vance has a round table with every attorney general in the country being invited. And only attorney generals from Republican states showed up. It's weird. Connecticut and Oregon sent some representatives. But everybody else was just too busy. They didn't have the time to meet with the anti-fraud task force to fight stuff like this.
20: I want to talk about a few cases that we're announcing today. And I think you'll agree with me that some criminals have gotten so bold, so audacious as to defraud the government of tens of millions of dollars. I'm just going to give a few examples right now. It should shock your conscience. Today, we unsealed a 32-count indictment against two state employees and two other co-conspirators for allegedly billing $30 million to the government for therapeutic behavioral services that were never provided. We've also unsealed an indictment charging four defendants in a scheme to defraud a COVID program. Again, these programs, as we all know, were meant to benefit small businesses and individuals struggling because of the pandemic. In total, services that were never provided. We've also unsealed an indictment charging four defendants in a scheme to defraud a COVID program. Again, these programs, as we all know, were meant to benefit small businesses and individuals struggling because of the pandemic. In total, between our state and federal partners, today we're announcing charges that were either unsealed today or over the past week against 14 defendants allegedly involved in fraud schemes targeting over $50 million here in Ohio. And again, these numbers are staggering, but just the tip of the iceberg.
17: I mean, when you're $39 trillion in debt to have millions of dollars going out the door because of this kind of fraud, it is absolutely insane. And I'm glad that the government is rooting this stuff out. And when they put the energy and the attention on it, it looks like they can get things done very, very quickly.
20: Hear from some of us today after I finish, the U.S. attorneys, federal investigative partners, state partners, and agencies that are going to move fast, are going deep, and we're delivering results for the American people. So I want to take a moment and thank the prosecutors and agents who work these cases. They're not easy cases to work. They're not easy cases to investigate, but they're extraordinarily important to the American people and to restoring faith, trust, and justice in our systems.
17: All right, I'm not going to go through all the thank yous. I'm not going to go through the pats on the backs. But I will say that this is good. We need more of this, not less of this. And shout out to the Trump administration for taking this serious. I saw one yesterday, a piece of audio that I wonder if is related to this. I'm sure it is. That there was a building there was a single address, okay, where 94 companies were registered to this single address in Ohio, and one of them cashed in up to $650,000 per month. This was from the Oversight Committee. They posted this video. James Comer was talking about it.
0: How many providers did you see located at the same address, and why is that a red flag for fraud?
1: Well, in one building, we saw 94 companies. There's one landlord that
0: owns... How many?
1: 94.
0: In one address?
1: Mm-hmm.
0: Wow. You would think a state employee would catch that. I mean, that's... Part of the problem, in my opinion, Mr. Chairman, with Medicaid is it's overwhelmingly federal dollars, but it's administered by the state. So the states aren't as concerned because it's federal money. It's not their money, and that's a joke, and I'm glad we're doing something about it. I'm glad the Vice President's interested in it. This committee's interested in it. Mr. Rosiak, did you see any other signs of that services were not being provided, like abandoned office space?
1: Yes, I saw office space that was totally abandoned. I saw offices that had signs that said, we've just stepped out to lunch, but it was clear that was an attempt to deceive. Because there was, for example, stacks of mail piled up at the door, sometimes postmarked months ago.
0: You also reported companies with rapid and unusual growth. Should state oversight authorities have been alarmed by these trends?
1: Yes. I mean, for example, there was a janitor who renamed her LLC to be Mental Health and started billing Medicaid $100,000 in the first month.
17: Oh, my
1: gosh.
17: Later
1: up to $650,000 in 1 month, and then she left the country. And so if you were to start a roofing business, mm-hmm. It takes time to build clients. How do you get $100,000 in business the first month? That's something people could ask.
0: Well, I really appreciate your investigative work. You are curious. And that's what a journalist is supposed to be. But unfortunately, a lot of the journalists today aren't curious when it comes to fraud and abuse of taxpayer dollars. So,
17: no, he's absolutely right. In fact, a lot of the journalists did their best to try to disprove the independent journalists like Nick Shirley instead of investigating the actual fraud claims. And then when it became too big to ignore, then they just basically ripped off Nick Shirley's reporting and did it themselves, but said, this is CBS. Cool. Listen, I love this stuff. I'm here for it. We'll find the story. We'll break down exactly what's happening in Ohio. This is it's a massive story, massive bust. $32 million in fraud in one instance, $50 million in COVID fraud in another. Tip of the iceberg. Again, correlation doesn't equal causation, but to the area where they are, second largest population of Somalis. I don't know. Just interesting. 1023, Super Talk, 99.7 WT.
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1: Hey, what's going on? 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Right now, here's a rewind from today's episode.
2: Did you... Okay, I tasked Mason with something while we were going through the fraud stuff. I was like, I was highlighting all the people behind acting Attorney General Todd Blanche. And I couldn't think of this guy's name if you're watching on the stream. White guy with a beard.
3: Dude, I am still looking right now.
2: I spent
3: the entire segment looking for him.
2: So you have spent the last 20 minutes trying to find this guy.
3: Dude, I need to know this guy's name now.
2: Even if it's not for
3: good information, I just want
2: to
3: know.
2: To be fair, I couldn't remember his name either.
3: Yeah.
2: There's a lot of players in this game, and all I could remember is that he had said something based.
3: Yeah.
2: But you couldn't find him?
3: No, I've been giving descriptions to Google. I screenshotted the image. I was looking through different people's like job titles on websites. I don't know where he is.
2: Did you check the super text line?
3: No.
2: Because I'll tell you what, you could have saved a lot of time. Because like 6 minutes after we started this conversation.
3: Text came in.
2: Yeah, 4460. Said, oh, that's Federal Trade Commission Chairman Andrew Ferguson. Why don't you lean in and trust the audience? They're smarter than we are.
3: It's not that I don't trust him. It's I wanted the... feel cool and finding it myself.
2: And then,
3: but you know what?
2: You failed.
3: Hats off to you.
2: You failed. But then I was like, oh yeah, that's Federal Trade Commission Chairman Andrew Ferguson. Thank you, 4460. But I was like, I remember at the Anti-Fraud Task Force, he was being incredibly based.
4: Widespread fraud against our benefits programs. Our benefits programs and our whole society was designed for a high trust people. American people rightly expect that their fellow citizens will deal with them and with the government honestly and fairly. That's why for up until the last decade or so, shelves in our grocery stores and our pharmacies were open and readily accessible.
2: Oh, weird.
4: We weren't accustomed to seeing security guards outside of banks or jewelry stores. We didn't have to worry about organized retail theft or industrial scale scammers of the type you all protect your citizens from every day. Nor did we have to worry about piratical fraudsters raiding our benefits program. But sadly, that is no longer true. It's become clear that huge groups of people in this country are taking advantage of our longstanding culture of trust to enrich themselves at the expense of the American people. I think a brief example would be illustrative. Just this weekend, I was shopping at a big home improvement store to buy a drill to do some home improvement. And I had to hit a call button and wait 15 minutes for a sales associate to come unlock a steel cage and a steel padlock to get access to a drill. It's why deodorant is now locked behind plastic windows at pharmacies. It's why security guards are seen at every store in America. The social trust has evaporated and people are taking advantage of it. And the same is true with our federal benefits programs. Huge segments of the population have decided to take advantage of this generosity and trust of American citizens through deception and fraud, and billions of dollars each year leave our programs into the hands of pirates, fraudsters, scammers, and gangs who treat American generosity as little more than a get.
2: I mean, dude, the guy's absolutely based.
3: Yeah.
2: Absolutely based. So that was Andrew Ferguson. He's obviously, everybody knew.
3: Or according to Google, J.D. Vance sitting next to J.D. Vance.
2: Is that what it said?
3: It said that he was J.D. Vance through a lot of my searches.
2: AI is so racist. They think all white people looks the same.
3: All the same.
2: So shout out to 4460 for dropping that gem on us.
3: Appreciate you.
2: Tim texted in, and Tim said, and I forgot about this, but a heck of a callback. Tim said, this is why the great Uncle Phil used to call the audience the vast staff.
3: Yes.
2: Because we can't do it without you guys.
3: Absolutely not.
2: He also suggested that we bring that back.
3: I'm here for it.
2: We have to ask the vast staff.
3: I'm here for it.
2: Yep, we're co-opting that. Uncle Phil, God rest his soul, man. He was the absolute GOAT.
3: Legend.
2: He really was. It's the reason why I fell in love with this radio station. I will co-opt that term because you guys are...

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0: 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So I wanted to get to some of this performance art from the Democrat Party during the budget hearings and an oversight hearing with Rubio, where it was just crazy. But then we got sidetracked with this big fraud announcement coming out of Ohio, which we'll obviously have more details on here very shortly. Headlines on the way in about 20 minutes. I'm sure we're gonna get to the bottom of this and figure out exactly what's going on here very, very soon. But when you listen to the Democrats, when it comes to the budget stuff in D.C., it really is wild. So they're doing this is from a budget hearing. Excuse me. This is on the foreign policy for Rubio. Democrat Senator Jean Sheehan is she's upset at Marco Rubio. Do you want to know why she's upset at Marco Rubio? Because the State Department is spending 44% less. Yep, we're $39 trillion in debt. How dare you spend 44% less?
8: You're asking for a 44% reduction in the State Department budget. That includes eliminating funding to the World Health Organization.
0: Nice.
8: It includes eliminating all disease-specific funds in the middle of an Ebola crisis that's affecting Americans.
0: Ah!
8: Yet, no one from your department can explain to us why this is a good idea. You sent Congress one notification saying you needed $19 billion to close out USAID. Then you sent another saying you needed some of that money to respond to disease outbreaks. Congress has asked for an explanation, and we still have not received one.
0: How dare you spend less money? Does Congress really need an explanation as to why we shouldn't be funding the World Health Organization or USAID? They feign ignorance, but they know exactly what's going on. These organizations are trash, and we all witnessed it during the pandemic. USAID is essentially a money laundering scheme for the Democrat Party. This is why she's actually upset. The Democrat out of New Hampshire, Ms. Sheehan. Okay, we're very upset. How could you honestly spend less on USAID? You stupid idiot. Here's the fun part. Rubio took his time to explain it. And he absolutely shut down the argument when it comes to USAID.
9: Make it work. But we are concerned or have been concerned in the past about organizations that sort of have lost their purpose and what they're advancing. And at the end of the day, look, we have a lot of resources. The United States is the richest country in the world. We have the largest government budget in the world. But we don't have unlimited resources. We still have to be able to strategically spend our money. And the State Department, you know, when I took over, a lot of people are like, oh, that's a mess. State Department's not that big. The majority of our employees are local hires overseas. We have, you know, foreign service officers, career civil servants. But compared to some of these other agencies that are out there, we're not that large. And yet we have a global footprint. We're really, other than the department, I would say beyond the Department of War, we're the only ones that are present almost everywhere on the planet. So we have limited resources, and we have to be able to allocate those resources in ways that are driven by the core mission of advancing our national security. And oftentimes that will mean that things we have paid for in the past, we can't continue to fund.
0: And when we're talking about national security, one of the biggest threats to our national security is the national debt. We're $39 trillion in debt. He should be getting a standing ovation for reducing the spending by 44%. They should be They should be absolutely praising him for reducing spending by 44%. Name another government agency that has reduced spending by 44%. Exactly.
9: Because there are other things. It might be good, but there might be something else that's more important and even better. Other cases, we may still spend money on a purpose, but we want to be driven not just by, we don't want to be judged just by how much money we're spending on something. We also want outcomes for it. We want to show outcomes. That's been the goal behind these MOUs, these compacts with the 32 countries that we've entered into in a week plan, is we're not just trying to solve the disease problem this year. We're trying to build the local capacity so that 5 years from now, they won't need aid anymore because their local systems can handle it.
0: How dare you be so reasonable, Mr. Secretary? Now, this is completely opposite of what the Democrats do. They don't worry about outcomes at all. They just keep throwing money at the situation. Look no further than homelessness in California for the confirmation there.
9: I'm saying 5 years, some countries may take 10 years. But nonetheless, that's the goal, and it's been very well received.
10: Thank you.
11: Thank you, Senator Lee. Senator Merkley.
12: Well, thank you, Mr. Chairman and Mr. Secretary. Good to see you. As Senator Shaheen noted, you've expressed that no one died as a result of the sudden shutdown of AID. And I did ask you last time you were here about that, and I won't repeat all that, but I want to note that the folks who study this at the schools of public health, Harvard Chan School, the Boston University School of Public Health, estimate that over 500,000 children have died from that sudden shutdown. I want to kind of put a note on that. If you were to walk across this country, you'd see one dead child equivalent every roughly 30 feet. That's the level of carnage. I know you disagree with that, but many experts who are in this.
0: This is the fear mongering and the scare tactics of the Democrat Party. Also, can we be perfectly honest here? Like, I don't want kids to die. I don't believe in his numbers. I think that it's just trash. I think it's just, this is fear porn. This is scare tactics. Let's keep throwing billions upon billions of dollars at USAID. But even if, let's say his numbers were completely 100% factual. Is that our job? Is that our job? Or is that the job of the governments of the countries that those children reside in? Serious question. Is that my job as the American taxpayer to worry about the children of the world? And I'm not trying to be heartless here, but as a country, we have to put our oxygen mask on first, or we can't help anybody. And when we're $39 trillion in debt, our oxygen mask is loose fitting at best. We're barely getting any oxygen. The bag isn't inflating. There's an issue. Is that our job? Is it? Is it our fault if anyone dies anywhere in the world at any given moment because we didn't supply the funds for the programs? Is that our job? I don't happen to think it is. I don't think we should be giving out any foreign aid until our budget is balanced, until our deficit is non-existent. But the Democrats keep wanting to throw money at other countries. Don't you understand we have our problems here? Where's the concern about the hungry kids in America? Where's the concerns about the zombie-filled, drug-infested cities here in America? There's no concern. None. And to be perfectly honest with you, that was Mr. Merkley, the honorable Mr. Merkley. I don't think he cares about the kids either. I think he cares about scoring political points. And I think that's what that's really about. The Democrats kept doing this over and over and over again during these hearings. It was much more about scoring political points. It was much more about getting Twitter clips. It was much more about performative outrage than anything else. In fact, one of the Democrats from California, she absolutely lost her mind at Rubio for like 5 minutes. And then when Rubio went to answer the question, she storms out of the hearing, and he's like, am I not allowed to even answer these these questions.
10: Definitely, Representative's time has expired. Representative Salazar is recognized.
5: Yes. And giving contracts with no transparency is exactly the reason why you shut down USAID. So practice what you preach. I yield my
10: She gets to scream now, too?
13: Chairman, can we take down her words?
14: I'll give you some time. I'll give you some of my time. Let me just
10: God, what kind of thing is this? What is this? You get asked questions for 5 minutes and you don't get time to answer? It's not a hearing.
6: I think you said clown
10: like
6: show
10: a dunk
6: before.
10: Tank? What is this?
14: I don't have to tell you. I don't.
10: I've even used their time. How can I answer the question? They don't even give me time. I've had to use their time to answer your questions.
14: Yes.
10: All right, whatever.
14: All right, so I don't need to tell you that in my community, that the city.
0: I mean, she storms out of the hearing. Performance art. Excuse me. Complete performance art. This is what we saw again and again and again. In hearing after hearing after hearing. There was a fiscal year budget hearing for the Department of Homeland Security. And Al Green had to get in one more crash out before he leaves Congress. As you know, with the redistricting in Texas, it squeezed Al Green. And he lost his primary to another Democrat. But he had to get one more ding in. And during a budget hearing for the Department of Homeland Security, he decided to scream racism at Mark Wayne Mullen.
15: Racists take offense at peaceful protests.
0: Now, he's holding up a sign, if you're not watching on Super Talk TV, it's a visual aid, that says, "Black people aren't apes." And he said, "Racists take offense to peaceful protests." Tell me how this is relevant in a budget hearing. Does anybody know?
15: A racist, Mr. Secretary, would do... What happened to Ruby?
6: Are you calling me a racist?
15: A racist.
6: I'm asking a question.
15: Reclaiming my time, asking to shut up.
6: That's a pretty.
15: Shut up. It's my time.
6: I'm not going to let anybody call me a racist, Chairman.
15: I never called him a racist. It's my time.
16: It is. Gentlemen, will suspend.
6: He will not.
15: Tell him to shut up.
16: It'll gentlemen suspend. No, the gentleman will suspend.
6: No one will call me a racist. I'm Cherokee, too. My family has been pretty tall.
15: I ask that my time be restored. I ask that my time be restored.
16: The clock has been stopped since I suspended the clock.
6: I will continue to interrupt as long as someone's sitting there assuming you're calling me a racist.
16: And as I said before, there will be no addressing anyone's character in a negative way.
0: This is a budget hearing. What are we doing? The federal government, you understand how much money and time is being wasted with all of this performance art by the Democrats? And it just keeps happening over and over and over again. The War Powers Resolution vote yesterday, performance. Nothing's going to happen. These budget hearings where Al Green is holding up signs that says black people aren't apes. Like, okay, cool. What does that have to do with the budget? Shut up, bigot. Okay, all right. I will miss Al Green. I will.
1: He brings a certain panache.
0: He does. He said, "Shut up." He's channeling his inner Nancy Pelosi.
16: But we will.
6: Evidently, his constituents heard enough of him because they voted him out of office.
16: Secretary, please. Again, we're almost done here today. Mr. Green, you can continue. But again, I will stop if this. Sounds like you are either directing that this secretary is a racist or as well as the president or vice president, because we do know under our rules you cannot disparage a member of Congress or the president or the vice president.
0: Stunning and brave, Al Green. You can continue, but please, make your accusations of racism a little bit more broad, a little less specific. Exactly. Hold on real quick. Luke in Nashville. What's up, man?
17: Hey, man. Thanks for taking my call, Chris. Yes, I listen to this station every day. I've been doing it for years. And I'm hearing a lot of stuff that you know, shouldn't be. I don't think it should be. I feel like both sides, man, should be treated equally no matter what. You know, if you do something good, do it good on the Democratic side. If you do something good on the Republican side, do it good on the Republican side. But I heard you a few minutes ago talk about how the Democrats always throwing money at everything. Well, let me ask you this. You said the Democrats throwing money at everything. What about Donald Trump? He throws money at everything. He wants to pay off stuff. He wants to pay these guys who invaded the place on January 6th.
0: They're like when the police officers held open the doors you're talking about the weaponization fund.
17: Chris, can I finish, please?
0: Yeah, no, I want to address your comment. I'm going to give you time to respond. But the weaponization fund was going to be on a case by case basis. There were instances where police held the doors open to the Capitol and grandmothers came in, stayed between the velvet ropes, prayed, and then walked out. And they had their lives ruined for it. So, did he hang up? Why'd he hang up? I would have been open for the conversation. Call back. 1053. 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WTN.
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0: I'm still waiting for that guy to call back. He's not... People are mad at me. They said I interrupted him. A conversation works like a back and forth. I'll let him make his point. He talked for what, 30 seconds, 20 seconds? He brought up the weaponization fund. And I said, yes, some people were treated completely unfairly. Police officers held the doors open on January 6th. There were FBI informants in the crowd. They're like, what do you want me to say? Yes, the weaponization fund was supposed to be on a case-by-case basis. It's a moot point at the end of the day. I mean, Senate Republicans are already killing it, so what are we talking about here? If you disagree with my takes, like I'm down for a conversation. But people are like, Chris, you were rude. And I scroll up and I see all the things that they've said to us before. Like one guy, he said, your last caller hung up, Chris, because you can't shut up for a minute and just listen when someone disagrees with you. I scrolled up and it says, MAGA is a cult. Oh, okay. So that's your take. Interesting. I'm here for conversations. If you disagree with me, you're welcome to. A conversation is back and forth. When you say something, I'm gonna respond. So welcome to the show. 9 to noon, Monday through Friday, here on Super Talk 99.7 WTN. If you call, there's a chance I interrupt. Just a warning. What do you want me to do? What do you want me to do? After I got through with that guy, after he hung up in a fit of rage, because I think the weaponization fund was the right move, because grandmothers were still being treated poorly after having the doors held open for them by police officers on January 6th, which, again, it's a moot point. Senate Republicans already killed it. Thanks, John Thune. I got a text from Colton McAbee.
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19: From ABC News, I'm Dave Packer. President Trump now accusing four GOP congressmen of grandstanding, calling their actions unpatriotic after they helped pass a war powers resolution.
20: Requiring the president to withdraw U.S. forces in Iran unless Congress approves military action. Well, the measure is an uphill battle. It's a sign of the growing fractures within the president's own party over his handling of the war.
19: ABC's Rachel Scott, former Trump national security advisor and U.S. ambassador to the U.N. John Bolton, is expected to plead guilty in his classified records case. Bolton has been an outspoken critic of the president's.
21: Sources tell us Bolton will plead guilty to one count of illegal retention of national security information and will acknowledge he stored sensitive information in his personal diaries. He's agreed to pay a fine of $2.25 million and could face up to 5 years in prison. Bolton has been an unsparing critic of the president.
22: I don't think he's fit for office.
21: President Trump himself was charged with mishandling classified information when he left office. That case later dismissed.
19: ABC News Chief Justice Correspondent Pierre Thomas. Police in Northern California are asking for information after a shooting in the parking lot of a high school graduation ceremony.
4: An 18-year-old victim of the shooting is dead, and three more victims who are 11, 20, and 25 years old are injured after the shooting in the parking lot of Fairfield High School on Wednesday evening. A graduation ceremony had concluded for Sam Yeto Continuation High School. About 1,000 people attended the event. Fairfield police say there are hundreds of potential witnesses. At this time, police say there is no ongoing threat to the public and they are following up on leads. Alex Stone, ABC News.
19: The New World screwworm is an invasive fly that preys on livestock and can have major impacts on the beef industry. Secretary of Agriculture Brooke Rawlinson says the government's surging resources to South Texas where it was spotted on a calf, but she told President Trump that more money is needed. 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
19: A Texas teenager charged with murder is claiming self-defense in a stabbing at a track meet. The defendant, Carmelo Anthony, charged as an adult. ABC's Morgan Norwood has more.
23: Anthony's defense arguing he acted in self-defense, reacting in a split second of fear, chaos, saying after he defended himself with the knife, he ran. He didn't stab again. He dropped the knife. The case fueling debate and racial tension. Metcalf's father has insisted it's not about race. Both families have faced threats.
19: The Supreme Court Thursday handed down a decision reinforcing the FCC's penalty power.
24: Verizon and AT&T were hit with fines totaling more than $100 million by the FCC. The companies paid, but alleged the penalties amounted to a coercion to pay and violated their constitutional right to a jury trial. But the Supreme Court upheld the FCC's authority to impose the penalties. Chief Justice Roberts wrote for the 8-justice majority that the penalties do not resolve the legal obligations. The companies could have challenged them in court before paying. Brian Clark, ABC News.
19: The Illinois State Treasurer presented Pope Leo with a check for $8.65, a refund from an old PayPal account that the pontiff left behind. According to a friend of Leo's, the Pope called his bank to update his account details. He identified himself as Robert Prevost, but when he explained that he was now Pope Leo and he couldn't come to the branch to pick it up, she hung up. Dave Packer, ABC News.
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5: Hey, what's up? It's me, Chad Benson. Normally, I'm here from noon to 3. But right now, we're going to bring you a few highlights from this week right here on Supertalk 99.7.
10: What is up, party people? It's me, RJ and Jay, here today. Woo-hoo! Got an email early this morning from Ken saying, man, I don't feel good. I will be in tomorrow. I said, Ken, you got to do what you got to do, man. Ebola virus can be bad. Stay home. But he said he's feeling better. But then, next thing you know, text message. Bell. Don't feel good. Not coming in. So whatever, dude. I don't care anymore at this point in time. Bell. Stay home. Whatever. No, he wasn't feeling good. He wasn't feeling good yesterday either. So stay home. Be cool. We got it covered. RJ zipped on in, right? And, of course, Jay's always here to fill in. He has no games to call today, no sporting events. So we're cool. We're good. We're good. Got everything rolling today.
9: Yes, we do. All ready to have some fun.
10: And you're going to do some sports, right? You're still doing sports.
9: Yeah, I'll do my best. From what I hear, I apparently talk sports more than Bell does.
10: Yeah, well, Bell's sports are awesome. Bell likes to roll out sports that either happened a long time ago or he has no idea what they are. But we'll talk about that a little bit later. So far, so, you know, I'm not going to sit here and play the game of wackiness with what's going on in the Middle East. You know what's going on in the Middle East? Whatever is going on in the Middle East. Nobody knows. Hezbollah came out today and said, we're not listening to anything. Anybody is doing over there. We're not going to listen to BB. We're done. They're fighting back and forth. That isn't happening. And if that ain't happening, then Iran, they're saying no. So now we're in this position where we're going to be looking at this for a while. This isn't going to go anywhere. And why this is important is simply this. We're running out of stuff. We have the lowest drawdown of our reserves since 2004. And the reason that oil is not absolutely crushing us the way it probably will in the next few weeks. Some of that's China. China didn't buy. China said, you know what? Rather than compete with everybody else, we're going to give some oil out to some of our neighbors. We've got $2 billion almost in reserves. We're going to be okay. So it's been a helper. And that's not good. Because you're like, what are you guys doing? Well, I think we know what they're doing. Absolutely. They play the game. They're very good at the game. They've gotten very good at the game. They've learned how to play the game. And now what? Well, if you believe Chevron, they're pretty cool as far as kind of knowing what energy and oil is all about. They said 2 weeks we could see oil. And remember, oil, like, so when we talk about oil prices, paper and physical, two separate things. Paper oil prices, you may see get to $105, $95. You got to add usually $15 to $20 on top of that, depending on, you know, whether it's Brent crude or you know, West Texas intermediate, things of that nature. Physical, what's it like on the boat right now? What are you paying for it? I think we're going to see this thing potentially rise, and Trump is kind of at the position where he's thinking, you know what? This may go on for a while, which isn't good, which isn't good. It isn't. Doesn't help you. Doesn't help me. And for what? That's a fair question. For what? What do we get out of this? Well, we're going to get no nuclear. We're getting nuclear weapons. They are now. In fact, they're more likely to effort to get a nuclear weapon now than they were before. Although the nuclear weapon they really have and need is the waterways. Because the same thing that the little guy does over in North Korea would throw a fit and then everybody capitulates and they give him crap. They can do that here just by saying we're going to shut this thing down.
11: So we're here. Yay. What does it mean? I think it's going to be expensive summer. And it's unfortunate. Now, will prices eventually go down? Of course they will. At some point in time, they're going to go down. It's going to recalibrate, even if they open up today. But the thought process of this going on potentially through Labor Day, excuse me? That is, I mean, if we go through Labor Day with the straits half-ass open, not open, kind of open. And remember, what's going on now? Any of the negotiations have zero to do with stopping the war itself. It's all about a ceasefire to negotiate opening up the straits. That's all it is. Nothing else. Nothing else at all. Just that.
12: Now you've got President Trump saying, we might not see the blockade in the Strait of Hormuz end until Labor Day. You have oil executives warning that that means that oil is not going to get even close to the levels that it was moving before the war. And as that continues, that's where this pain could really start to enter kind of a next level, where you could see gas prices tick up again. You could see oil prices go even higher.
11: And that's probably going to happen. To what extent, though? That's the big thing. And as we've said, we don't know how bad it is because we haven't had a chance to look at it. How bad is it? How bad are some of the places that have been damaged? How bad are they damaged? How long is it going to take it certain things online? And even if we open it up today and filled every one of those tankers up, those things take anywhere between 4 to 6 weeks. They're not speedboats to get where they're going. So this is going to put pressure across the board on everybody. And people are frustrated. They are. I've seen a lot of that. You know, the frustration level, and you see the Levins out there and the Ben Shapiros and all them, you know, talking about, oh, you know, like the sacrifice. Sacrifice. You know, you go look at the Greatest Generation. You go look at the, you know, when people talk about sacrifice, when we're attacked, we're all willing to get into it. But the average person doesn't care. Don't know why we're there. Don't understand it. Half people can't fight the damn thing on a globe or a map, considering if you think the earth is flat. What they do know is prices are getting more expensive. And we're starting to feel the inflation side of it, which is frustrating for all of us. Trust me, we're in the midst of a move. It is insane. And the thought that, oh, it's only costing, you know, a few extra bucks here and there. you and I both know that ain't true. You and I both know that is not true because of the knock-on effect it's going to have on everything. Groceries next. Hell, they can't even find whey. Not the curds in the way, just whey itself. So we'll see. We will see. Meanwhile, while that's going on, the battle here. So I saw what Ogles did. And again, it's the culture war thing. You know, everybody talks about, and look, when all things are even, the culture war, I side with sanity all the time. All things. You know, no, again, if you got a wiener, you're not going to have a baby. We've discussed this. You could be a father. You as a unit could have a baby, but you as a single unit, you have no womb. You're not having a baby. That stuff is one thing. Go look at why Trump won. For all the culture war stuff in this last election, where did he win huge? All on the economy. It was like 83 to 17%. So for the 12,000 people they asked on the exit polls, people walking out, why'd you vote for Trump? 83%. So about 8 to 1.5, you know, 8.5 to 1.5 said, hey, I voted for him because of the economy. That's why I voted for him. That's why. So the culture war is great for making noise. But you can't put culture dollars in your vehicle, pay your house with culture dollars. Doesn't mean people still don't do it. Case in point, Andy Ogles. And it's yesterday. Again, we were going to touch on Matt. Matt started talking about it's the cover-up. Yeah, this doesn't smell right.
13: It was sent from Republican Representative Andy Ogles' ex account.
1: reading, quote, homosexuality has no place in America. Happy Nuclear Family Month. For constituent Chris Sanders, it felt personal.
6: I have lived in Tennessee since 1992 in America all my life, and I've always found that there is a place for me and my community.
1: The post was up for hours before it was deleted. Ogles then blamed it on a staffer, calling it stupid and hurtful, adding the employee has been reprimanded. But Sanders says there's no explaining it away.
6: In that case, he's either got a staff person who thinks that represents his views, or he's not in control of what his office is doing. Any of those scenarios warrant stepping back, some silence, some reflection, and really asking, am I the person who needs to be doing this?
11: Yeah. Again, he's no stranger to this kind of stuff. He loves to twist, you know, said the same thing about, you know, he says stuff about Muslims. He says stuff about as many people. Why? Because he goes for the culture war stuff because it works. Because right? You don't want to talk about the other stuff. It works. He thinks it works. And this is my problem with a lot of people like the Andy Ogles of the world. It's the same kind of thing with the people over there who virtue signal on the left. Is it's so performative and they think, well, the people I'm around, this is what they want to hear. As a group, most people, what are you doing? What are you doing? Like I said yesterday, even Ted Cruz comes out and goes, ah, this is ridiculous. Come on now. You know? As long as you're an adult, you're not hurting, you know, somebody. What are we doing? And to blame it on a staffer, that's the other side of it. Like, if you would have went out, like, weeks ago, months ago, go, oh, you know what? This is my tweets, right? This is my account, but the staff runs it. I have nothing to do with it. And people knew about that. That'd be one thing. But even at that point in time, what are you thinking?
1: Pushback also coming from Ogles' own political party. Republican Representative Mike Lawler of New York calling Ogles an expletive idiot. Others offering more subtle criticism.
13: We can advocate for policies and disagree with our colleagues or anyone else, and but still treat them with dignity and respect.
1: The Post used similar language to some controversial ones Ogles has made in the past, including this one that read, quote, Muslims don't belong in American society. Pluralism is a lie. The anti-gay tweet comes during the first few days of what Republican state lawmakers declared as Nuclear Family Month through a resolution passed this year, with June traditionally recognized as Pride Month. Some of Ogles' constituents are now challenging him to take a step back and ask himself whether it's time for him to resign.
6: When you find yourself blurting at constituents instead of debating policy with your colleagues in Congress, it is a chance to say, why am I doing this? Why am I spending my time this way? We have intractable problems that we're facing right now that could be made better with some leadership.
11: Yeah, good luck with that. And here's my thing about Nuclear Family Month. Sounds great, right? Nuclear family. 2.1 kids. You know who can't afford to have kids? Young people. Right? RJ just put his hands up. Because you just got married, right?
9: Yes, I am. Got married this last October.
11: Yeah. You decided to have a family of 12 because there's so much work out there. You just can't. It's going to be easy, right?
9: Yeah. Well, considering I'm talking about the company that signs my paychecks, I should keep my words to myself.
11: Yes. Life. What he's saying is it's expensive out there. And as it gets more expensive, life and work and keeping up with it, people look with a lot of jobs. Nuclear family. I got an idea. If you want it to be Nuclear Family Month, figure out how you make it easier and cheaper for the nuclear family to become a nuclear family. That's a big deal. That's a helper right there. All right, coming up, a lot of stuff to get to besides just this. Got some of your text messages. There's going to be a fight at the White House because we're becoming Rome. So circus and bread for everybody. And Sean Strickland, one of the fighters, is not happy. He's not happy. He thinks it's kind of a joke. And got to be honest with you, I think it's a joke too. What the hell are we doing? the hell are we doing? Talk a bit about that. You're going to do sports for us. Jay's here. RJ's here. I'm here. Happy, happy Thursday. Chad Benson, Super Talk 99.7.
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5: Hey, what's up? 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Normally, I'm here from noon to three. But right now, we're going to bring you a few highlights from this week right here on Super Talk 99.7.
4: President Trump's former national security advisor, he's expected in court today. We'll tell you what that's all about. And hospitality workers in Los Angeles, they're threatening to strike. And guess what? The World Cup's coming to town next week. We'll have that as well. 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
10: We're going to be going to a game. Bell and I, my son, my buddy Deese. Going to go see a game. I was the thing about the World Cup. Tickets are high. It's one thing. Tickets for parking are insane. The cheapest ticket right now for a World Cup game for parking, not for a game, for parking
11: that is associated with the stadium, because you have to buy it beforehand. In LA, it's $155 if you want to get, and that's a mile away. Closer, if you want to get in and around SoFi, or even in the parking lot, you're going to spend between $300 and $500 to park. My little brother went there for when it just opened to see the Chargers play. My mom got him tickets for Christmas. And my sister, who is a princess, and she's not walking a mile. She didn't walk. She didn't want to walk 5 feet. They spent like $400 to park. No, mom's all the tickets were more. The parking was more expensive than tickets.
0: And they wonder why young people don't want to have kids.
11: Yeah. It's just insane. It is. I saw, I think tickets were, there were some tickets at for Hard Rock, the games at the, in Miami, $355. Those are not tickets. Those are for the parking only. That's, it's crazy. I mean, that is insane. That is absolutely insane. And now they want, I think it was $30 an hour, or they're going to strike. Which is still, which, here's crazy. That's not a livable wage.
14: Not in Los Angeles.
11: Not in Los Angeles. That's not a livable wage. Well, of course, unless you live with 12 people or, you know, or rent a room after taxes and everything. Oh, God, that's not even close to being a livable wage. So, which is nuts to think. Just absolutely crazy to think about that. So it'll be interesting to see what they're doing. But, you know, they're going to do the same thing. I can tell you right now, the closer it gets to the Olympics after the World Cup in 28, they'll go out on strike again. Why? Well, you strike when the iron's hot. People are going to need you. That's what they're going to go and do. But we'll find out, you know, we'll find out if it really works for them. We will, because they have here's the thing. They got a good union. It's really weird. They have like a hot dog union. They have a hot dog union. They do. They've got a hot dog union. It's very hot doggy. No doubt about that. why wouldn't they use Uber to the front door? It's the same thing.
14: Yeah, they'll charge you through the nose as well.
11: Oh, God, yeah. Absolutely.
14: Well, as part of this, the whole environmental thing that California loves, hoping that people will carpool.
11: Yeah.
14: And, you know, split the cost of that $400 to park between, I don't know, six people or something.
11: Yes. And, well, and what they're trying to do is they're trying to get people to park and take the train in, which is stupid. Nobody wants to take the train in. And, I mean, it's just ridiculous. But it's still, they're threatening to go do it. They'll end up getting some sort of bonus or something like that to get them through the World Cup. It's frustrating, but also goes back to, even at $30 an hour. I mean, you know, that's insane. $30 an hour.
14: You know, my wife and I, we did a rare date night downtown Nashville this past Saturday night. $42 to park.
11: $42, good God.
14: Yeah. You know, it's like, and they wonder why natives, well, there's a number of reasons that locals don't go downtown, but boy, that's a big one. I mean, you know, so often, though, we try to, if we come downtown, we try to do stuff around the radio station.
11: Yeah.
14: So we can park in here.
11: Yes.
14: And then walk wherever, you know?
11: It's, yeah, I mean, you can't even, I mean, you gotta park in front of our building now without paid. You gotta pay for everything.
14: I know it. Yeah, it's paid out here in front of the building now.
11: It is just insane. That's where the money's at. That's why when the Dodgers sold, what's his name? McCourt was one of the things he held on to. He sold the Dodgers, but he wanted to hold on to the parking. Because the parking, you know, because you can charge $40.
14: Yeah, and there's little to no maintenance on any
11: of
14: that.
11: It's the beauty of it. That's the beauty. What's that movie? The one that we always talk about with Steve Buscemi. I always forget what it's called, but the one where, you know, they're talking about parking lot. They're going to build a parking garage in Minnesota, and it's all a business deal that goes sideways because parking is no maintenance. It isn't simple. It's easy, and the money is good. That's when you go to like down. And I'm sure it happens here. I haven't gone down there because again we could walk or it's so close. You can Uber,
14: yeah,
11: but
14: right.
11: When you go to some places like downtown LA to park, you'll have the guys across the street that own they'll own a auto body shop. They'll charge you $100 to park there. They'll get 15 cars. They make $1,500 to guard your car. And I mean, they're just using their auto body. Right? Just a little garage. It's nuts. Absolutely nuts. But the money's good, I'll tell you that. We got to get into parking, boys. Let's go get ourselves a parking lot. Maybe we should do that, Jay. We should charge people to park here when nobody's looking. We'll let them in. Charge them $100.
0: Yeah, just run out spaces in the lot.
14: Yeah, there's an idea.
11: Oh, lordy, lordy. All right, coming up. No different than the new... I wonder what the new Nissan Stadium's going to charge. Somebody just text that in.
14: Oh, man. Well, I'm a season ticket holder, with the current stadium, and I got an email from the team here fairly recently where I could enter a lottery to buy.

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1: Big and flat.
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1: Yeah, you're probably right.
2: Are
1: you going to L.A. for these games?
2: No, we're going to go to Atlanta.
1: Atlanta, okay.
2: You know, the good thing about Atlanta is, what's his name, Arthur Blank?
1: Mm-hmm.
2: He's keeping all the food prices the same as he does for the Falcons games and the United games, which is like a hot dog and a soda's $5. Like a pretzel's $2. A water's $2. He's not...
1: Yeah, good for him.
2: He's probably going to charge you $800 for parking, but still. Once you're in, it's good. Once you're in, it's good. All right, coming up. What are we doing?
1: Yeah, I guess we're a little behind on news. Huh?
2: Yeah, we should probably do some news right now, and then we'll talk about other stuff straight ahead.
1: I can run through that.
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0: everybody. It's me, Chad Benson. You know me. I'm here new to three every day. We're going to bring you a few of our fonder moments from earlier in the week right here on Super Talk 99.7.
1: Man, I was looking at some gas prices out there. $47.91. Flew home from Salt Lake City 2 days ago. Here's some prices. $4.59 for unleaded. $4.84 for blended. I guess super blended is $5 and $5.09 for the good stuff. The good stuff, kids. It's expensive. And it's going to get more expensive. Remember 502. That's Trump's 502. Right there. That is his, oh my God, I've passed Biden fear, you know, at the height of it all. And he doesn't want that. Nobody wants that. By the way, I want to see go back to 260, 270, whatever it was. The lowest, because when you go to Costco or somewhere like that, or you go and you use your points, you never really know what gas is because, well, I got 60 cents off. It's not what. Right now, it's still right around, you know, depending on where you are, four-ish bucks here. But nationwide, it's still sitting in that 430-ish range, 440. And we've had a little dip, but that's about ready to, you know, head back up again because we're not getting anywhere closer. And it's about inflation. It's about the cost of life. It's too damn expensive. It is. It's too damn expensive. And I'm hearing about it every single day. And I'm thinking to myself, okay, well, what can we do here? Oh, yeah, that's right. We cannot find, let's not fight wars we don't need to be in. That's number one. And this war, we didn't need to be in. And now the fact that they didn't think about this in any real way, that there could be a shutting down of the Straits, is fascinating to me. And he and BB fighting. And that's the problem right now, too. What have I been saying for the last several weeks? How do you negotiate a ceasefire with people who you have, okay, we want this, you want this, we want this. But you're also negotiating in a way where you've got Israel, who doesn't want it, who isn't going to be happy with whatever you do if it's not 100% what you want. That's a hard thing to do. And that's kind of where we are right now, you know, and I know Trump and him got into it the other day. Supposedly, I mean, you know, they, you know, Trump and him had a conversation. He was asked about it. He was very honest that they got into it a little bit.
2: Axios reported that you had a phone call with Bibi Netanyahu, the Prime Minister of Israel, in which you were angry with him. You said, are you effing crazy? What are you effing doing? I helped you stay out of jail. Is that true? Did you speak to him in those terms?
3: I did. I wouldn't say angry. I was a little bit perturbed at his constantly fighting with Lebanon. You know, at some point I said, Bibi, we got to stop this. We got to stop it. But I have a very good relationship. We've done well together. He always says, we could never have done it, but everybody knows that we could have never done it without the United States. But I've worked very well together. I like Bibi a lot and I've worked very well with him. We had I'm a wartime president. He's a wartime prime minister, very important part of the world. And I think we've done, you know, very well. We've gotten along very well together.
1: Have you now? So being in this business, and I've been in this business a while, you are able to make some friends, have some people that will feed you information. And I got a portion of the phone call. That's really interesting. So they give themselves code names, right, just in case. But I would say Trump is not taking it.
4: This is flaming dragon.
5: Okay, flaming dragon. Face. First, take a big step back and literally
4: your own
6: face! Whatever you're thinking, you better think again. Otherwise, I'm going to have to head down there, and I will rain down on a godly f***ing firestorm upon you. You're going to have to call the f***ing United Nations and get a f***ing binding resolution to keep me from f***ing destroying you. I am talking scorched earth, motherfucker. I will massacre you. I will f*** you up. In the meantime, and as usual, go f*** yourself.
7: No.
8: We don't negotiate with terrorists.
1: Some of you are like, who was that? That was actually, that's Tom Cruise in the movie in Tropical Thunder. And if you've never seen the movie, it's an amazing movie. He plays a guy called Les Grossman. That was the best role he's ever, ever, ever had. For all the other stuff, Maverick, right, you know, Ethan from Mission Impossible, all of the other stuff, his 15 minutes or so in that movie and his dancing at the end, awesome. Just awesome. Just awesome. Sandra said that was fake news, blaming Israel's gross. It's not gross. We wouldn't be in this war. We wouldn't be. Why are we in this war? Why? Why? Why are we in this? We wouldn't be in this war if it wasn't. We wouldn't care. We wouldn't be in this war if it wasn't for the fact that Israel has the design that they would like to spread themselves out a little bit more, and they feel that this is their thing, right? We shouldn't be in this war. I wasn't worried about whether if they get a nuclear weapon. We shouldn't be in this war. And it's costing us. It's costing every American taxpayer. And Trump's got himself into something that we shouldn't have been in, that he said he wasn't going to get us in. And now we're standing there going, okay, so what, we're just going to, was stagflation? Is that kind of what we're going to do? We're going to stare at each other for months, and every once in a while we'll fire some rockets off? And then maybe we'll try to negotiate and then figure out, hopefully, we can get this thing going again. And then you've got Israel and Hezbollah, and Hezbollah's like, Israel's saying, we want all of this stuff or else. And everybody's like, no. So that's off the table again? Sorry. No, we shouldn't be in it. I was told no more wars. That's what I was told. No more wars. I'm going to fight. I'm going to bring down inflation. I was told a lot of stuff. Still waiting for a lot of that stuff. Not saying it can't happen. But did we strengthen them? I bet you they come out of this better. Who does that help? We're not going to put Trump, look, for the frustration of this, I don't foresee Trump wanting to put 50 or 100,000 boots on the ground to go in there. I wouldn't think he'd want to do that. But there's a reason to be frustrated. Absolutely. We've already lost 13 people that we didn't need to lose. We've exhausted a lot of our stuff that we need. It's costing us money we don't have. And guess what? Life's not cheaper. Not at all. There's no special for you. It's like, hold on, I got my Iran coupon. I'm going to give that to my free tank of gas. That ain't happening. That isn't happening. And it's not going to happen anytime soon. And that sucks. It does. And I said it yesterday, I'll say it again. Trump's the president. Buck stops with him. Do I feel his frustration, I'm sure, when he's trying to negotiate, thinking to himself, self? I want to do something with you. You want to do something with me. This guy over here, he may not like it. So what if we did stuff? That's not going to happen that way. So he's going to stay strong, I guess, and keep us in this. But it's costing us a ton of money every single day. And the potential to cost us more. And then potentially cost more lives. We don't need it. We don't. And we haven't gotten anything out of it. At all. And while that's going on, we're going to have a UFC fight. Really? What? It's the bread and circus. It's Rome. It's bread. It's circus. Look at this. It's fantastic. Which, but, and I also think about this. For somebody who's had several attempts on his life, I feel like maybe this could have been something they could have done closed circuit television. But when everybody's struggling, well, it's just easier to take their minds off the struggle so that way they don't look and see what's going on. And we're having fights at the White House. What are we doing? Idiocracy. Idiocracy. Coming up. Bell's not here today. He didn't feel good. Jay's not. Jay's in for Ken, who also didn't feel good. Ken said he will be back tomorrow, which means he'll be back on Monday. We got RJ. You're going to do the sports today, RJ.
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1: 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We will see how well he does sports. He knows more about sports than Bell, but it's limited still. 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
0: Hey, normally you hear me, Chad Benson, from noon to three daily. And you may miss some stuff, so you know what? Shame on you. 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
15: President Trump looking to remove the interim tag from Todd Blanche as the current attorney general, but not everybody pleased about that. Also, an L.A. hospitality worker strike may be on the horizon. 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
1: All right, Bell normally does sports, but Bell's not feeling well today. He's a bit under the weather. He stayed home, but we got RJ.
16: Now it's time for Sports with Bell. When you need to know sports information, you turn to the guy who calls basketball shooty hoops.
17: Let's talk some sports with Bell.
1: Again, Bell not here. RJ is. RJ's getting ready for it. Let's see what you got, brother.
18: Yeah, sure thing, Chad. So, startup news. You hear this new survey's been going around?
1: About?
18: Talking about the Tennessee Titans, says that Tennessee Titan fans are some of the best people to date, actually, especially if you're dating a gal, because she'll never expect a ring.
1: Oh! Funny ha-ha right there. Funny ha-ha.
18: Yeah, but in all serious news, Chad, you know about the Savannah Bananas?
1: I do.
18: Everyone loves the Savannah Bananas. Well, it seems like they might be getting some competition here in a little bit.
1: With?
18: Well, a new sport's been going around that's actually slated to be making its premiere in Memphis called Boom Ball.
1: Boom Ball? What's that?
18: So, it's being described as they're bringing a high-energy, fast-paced baseball show to AutoZone Park in Memphis later this month, and they're going to be blending competitive co-ed baseball and softball with trick plays, fan interaction, and what the report calls nonstop entertainment, basically turning baseball into more of a live show.
1: Well, that's kind of what the Savannah Bananas are.
18: Exactly. So I
1: don't
18: know.
1: Have that. See, if I was to do something like this, where you've got basketball because you have the Globetrotters, but you know, then you had And One for many years. If you guys don't remember And One, they were mixtapes. They were huge. I would do. You could do soccer, right? Get guys, get people could do all these kind of tricks and stuff. They just finished in North Carolina playing the soccer tournament TST, right? You could do several sports where you're doing tricks and things like that. I think one of the things I'd love to see with golf, and what is so big when you go and watch it, because I watch a lot of the golf, influencers. What I would love to see is some of these guys going, all right, here's the deal. You're playing the first three holes with all your clubs. The second, you know, the next three holes, you have to play with, and then, you know, you roll the dice. Oh, I got to play with my three. I got to drive with it. I got to putt with it, chip with it, right? And then play backwards, where you got to, you know, you got to start with your putter. Then I would like to see something like, I think that'd be fun.
18: See, if you want to make golf more exciting, you either got to start making them nail trick shots or just put some gators in those water hazards.
1: There's plenty of them out there.
18: Just make you it
1: ever
18: a
1: seen
18: little
1: that?
18: More
1: you ever seen that? I love it when they're always in South Carolina and Florida and stuff on the Florida route. The guy's getting ready to hit and they'll look over and there's just big gators sitting there. So fat, though, because they've been eating the neighbor's dogs. It's not very nice shit. It's happening. But the golf thing, I think, would be awesome because I watch Good and those guys. And, you know, I mean, like my son, he's getting ready to come out here. He'll be out here for about a month. And we're going to play a tournament with our buddy Keith from Contours. And Matt and I and Jack are all going to play together. But when we go out and play, we will play, you know, we'll go, okay, here's the deal. You can only use your 7, right? We'll play the par 5. So you can only use your 7. Or, you know, I get to pick your club that you've got to use. And, you know, it's so it, those kind of things I think would be awesome to watch. And I would love to see it, you know, with, you know, especially to young up things. I think it would be good. Absolutely. 100%. Let's do that. All right?
18: All right. Well, if you are interested in the boom ball stuff, that's going to be coming to Memphis on June 27th.
1: June? Somebody said bring back Hacky Sack. You know what's funny about Hacky Sack? Growing very fast among Gen Z and Gen Alpha. I just saw a big thing the other day. I think it was on like CBS News. How fast Hacky Sack's growing again, which is crazy, man. All right, coming up, hour number two. More on the war in Iran. We got some of your text messages, among other things. Inflation is up. Weed here, or at least hemp, could it be going away very soon? What are people going to do? We discussed. Chad Benson, Super Talk 99.7.

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2: We're on our radio. He's Eric Carly and I'm Gary McNamara. Welcome and good morning coming up here. Man, the Plantner thing just still continues.
3: Yeah.
2: I mean, even the interview we did on MS Now, it was like, wow, shut up.
3: Yeah.
2: Stop talking. Interesting, the number of people that know the one woman. With the one woman, excuse me. You know, the in Washington, they know who she is.
3: Right. Yeah.
2: And it's amazing because, yeah, and we'll get to some of that also. Plus, the whole John Bolton situation, sources saying he's pleading guilty to one charge. And we'll get that. We'll go specifically as to, you know, what's included there. The one thing I thought of was when you said, and this was back years ago, when you just said, I believe he went into the Trump administration just to write the book.
3: Bolton, I think he vied for that job only to get the book deal.
2: Right.
3: And now you look at this plea deal and it's, you know, I mean, it's, again, more evidence in that direction.

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5: 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He is Eric Carlin. I'm Gary McNamara. Welcome in.

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0: 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There's the headline. Then there's the story behind it. 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
0: 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There's the headline. Then there's the story behind it. 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The local angle? That's where Dan, Chris, Chad, and Matt come in. 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
1: The Obama administration had done in terms of all the different regulations and the additional taxation that was really making coal unprofitable. And then you combine that with how much cheaper natural gas became as a result of the fracking boom, horizontal drilling, and all these other technologies. And that basically was just pricing coal out of the market. And it was even, because of all the environmental regulations, it was even making it impossible for us to just export coal, even if we didn't want to burn it here. So this, I think, is a move to try to revitalize the industry.
2: I guess my question would be, and I don't know a lot about this, but if natural gas is the way to go, is $700 million in investments in the coal plants, is that, would you say, a smart investment?
1: I think so, in part because some of the cost advantage that you see with natural gas versus coal is entirely artificial. It is only there because the government put it there. If the government comes to you and says, look, I'm going to tax a certain kind of vehicle that you buy, but not tax the other one, it now gives you this artificial incentive to buy the other vehicle that doesn't have the tax. It's precisely what they've been doing with EVs, for example, where they give you these tax credits for EVs, and then they turn around and put a tax on traditional combustion engine vehicles. And what has the result of that been? It has been more people buying the EVs. Why? Because you gave them a tax advantage for doing so.
2: Yeah, and then we find out once Trump comes in and once those incentives go away, magically nobody wants to buy the EVs anymore. I think that's what we've seen, right?
1: Exactly. And so people have to realize that what looks like a government subsidy or what looks like government interference in the market here on behalf of coal is really just an attempt to undo previous government negative interventions here. So this is basically just undoing undoing previous mistakes by the government, as opposed to the government coming in and trying to rescue an industry that is failing on its own. No, coal was doing just fine on its own. It was previous government intervention that had been killing the industry.
2: So Donald Trump said something yesterday. He talked about clean coal. Is it possible to do coal clean?
1: Oh, absolutely. And we've been doing that. Now, what really happened with coal that hurt the industry tremendously was not limiting all of these very harmful pollutants, things like mercury, for example. Instead, it was capping CO2 emissions. Because once you do that, now it doesn't matter if it's coal or natural gas. Anything other than nuclear, solar, or wind is going to get crushed by CO2 caps. And that's what happened with coal. You have, and this has been the case for years, you have technology that allows you to use coal and produce electricity in a very, very clean and safe way. Electrostatic filters are a great example of that, where you actually put a positive or a negative electrical charge on all of the contaminants that are coming out in the smoke when you burn coal, and then you pass it over a grid that has the opposite charge. And what happens? Well, all of the positively charged particles get stuck to the negatively charged grid. And this, by the way, is exactly the same way that we do things like plate silverware. The silverware that people have is not the same metal usually the whole way through. It has a coating on the outside. And you do that simply by giving one a positive charge and giving the other a negative charge, and it sticks to it. By the way, it's the exact same way we paint vehicles in this country. If you go to an automotive factory and you want to see does a vehicle get painted, they actually charge the frame or the body of the vehicle with one charge, and then they give the opposite charge to the paint, and it literally sticks to it through this the electrical charge.
2: One of the things, E.J. Antoni is joining us, lead economist at the Heritage Foundation. We had some fun earlier this week playing some audio from Scott Bessent, Treasury Secretary.

0: Barry is one of our faves here on Nashville's Morning News, and he wears several hats, of course. But, you know, he had the testimony in front of the Congress earlier this week, tense exchanges over the economy, Epstein as well. Number one, I want to get your take on how do you think he does just from a performative measure in front of Congress with those really heated attacking questions. That's number one. But number two, I want to talk about how you felt he did on answering the valid questions about the economy and gas prices and everything else. Before we do that, though, EJ, I've got to check the roads. It is coming up on 645 Super Talk 99.7 WTN.
1: June Lake, 65 northbound, an accident at June Lake Boulevard. Traffic stop and go from Saturn Parkway. Madison, 65 southbound before Old Hickory Boulevard, reports of a crash. And Murfreesboro, Old Fort Parkway eastbound, an accident at 24. I'm Christy O'Brien.
0: Partly cloudy today, 86. And Saturday, partly cloudy, 89. Rain on Sunday and a high of 85. All right, so EJ, a couple of things. I'm a big fan of just Scott Bessent. Personality. I think that he is a great face for the Trump administration. I like him a lot for a number of different reasons. So how do you think he held up under the scrutiny of those congressional hearings related to the economy?
2: I think very well. You know, Scott is far and away the smartest member of the cabinet. And I don't say that to disparage any of the other members of the cabinet, some of whom are bright in their own right. But this is a guy who's absolutely brilliant. This is a guy who broke the Bank of England, let's not forget, back during his trading days when he was young. He wasn't even 30 years old. And I think he did, I think he did an excellent job of swatting away a lot of the gotcha questions by the Democrats, who unfortunately are much more interested in getting a clip for their donor emails than they are in actually getting to the truth and actually hearing from the witness at a hearing. Imagine that. I do think that, you know, when it comes to questions about the economy, you know, he's in a tough spot though, because the economy is not great right now, courtesy of the war with Iran. You and I talked a lot before February, before March, I should say, about how the economy was really set to just rip roar along this year. And now $100-something oil has thrown a big wrench in the works. And so a lot of things like the bigger tax returns that people have gotten, instead of going to buying more consumer products and services, they're having to go to just paying for higher gasoline bills. I do think that if we can get the war wrapped up relatively quickly, though, that you are going to see an economic recovery later this year and into next year. And I think that's what the Treasury Secretary was trying to explain.
0: One of the things that some will say is there's really two factors in the situation with our economy right now. Obviously, the war in Iran. Other people, of course, blaming tariffs as well. And where do you stand on tariffs? I know you and I have spoken about tariffs, especially when this was going on way back when it was more in the news. But you know, as time goes on and the president continues to adjust his tariffs here and there with this country, this industry, that industry, do you think the tariffs are doing positives or negatives for the economy right now for the American people?
2: You know, right now, overall, I think we've shifted to negative, unfortunately. We still don't have a true reciprocal tariff schedule like we were promised. In other words, where we look at another country and we say this country is doing X, Y, and Z to us in terms of tariffing our stuff, and not just tariffs, but also non-tariff barriers, things like quotas and other regulations. So we're going to turn around and do the exact same thing to them. We still have not yet been able to put that tariff schedule together. And so the things that we have done, do not accurately represent that, do not accurately hold up that mirror to other countries and do to them what they've been doing to us. And so the result of this kind of slapdash approach that we have seen, which again is not quite what we were promised, I think might be doing more harm than good. And we can see that particularly if you look at something, Dan, like the automotive sector, where these businesses, these automakers that have gone to great expense, mind you, to become USMCA compliant, to abide by the previous trade agreement, where they have brought all of their supply chains back to North America, again, at great expense, investing billions of dollars, they are now getting hit with all of these additional tariffs because they're bringing in components, or maybe even the final vehicle gets assembled in Canada or in Mexico, despite the fact that it has a lot of American-made components and there's a lot of American labor that is employed to do so, again, they are getting whacked with all of these additional tariffs. And they're sitting there saying, why on earth did we do this? Meanwhile, the UK, because they have their own trade deal right now, is able to bring in a certain number of Range Rovers that are made entirely in England with basically no North American content. And they're coming in at a lower effective tariff rate than a Ford Bronco, let's say, whose final assembly is in Mexico. So, look, Congress really needs to step up here, I think. Congress needs to actually work with the administration instead of just getting in the administration's way, and they need to come up with a comprehensive tariff schedule that takes into account previous trade agreements as well. Because, again, what we don't want to do is punish these companies that have actually put in a good faith effort.
0: So it sounds like what you're saying is a great idea. The execution needs a little work, and we do need some help with Congress as well to make these tariffs as good as they can possibly be. One of the questions, EJ, that I'm always asked, and I know that you have answered this question for me before, but I'm going to have to ask it again because people do ask it, is the idea that America is energy independent. They ask the question, why can't we just sell our own oil back to us so that we don't have to participate in the global market, which, as you know, you just mentioned, prices are really high because of the Iranian war. Why can't we just make our own oil and then we're not subjected to the chaos of the rest of the world?
2: Great, great question. Yeah, if we didn't have 4 years of Joe Biden where rig count steadily went down in this country, maybe we would have enough oil. But look, the fact of the matter is this, we are only a net exporter of oil if you include all of the oil products, all of the refinery products. If you're just looking at the crude oil itself, we actually import more than we export. Now, why are we importing and exporting at the same time? It's because not all crude is created equal. Crude oil is very, very different in different parts of the world. Even the crude oil that we get out of the ground in this country is not the same in one state or one region as it is in another. And refineries are always set up, they are optimized to handle a specific type of crude. And so if you put a different type of crude through that refinery, it's incredibly inefficient. The refineries that we have in this country, a lot of which are based on the Gulf, they are set up to handle heavier crude, in other words, thicker crude, and typically crude that has a higher sulfur content. That's why we bring in so much crude from places like Canada, from Venezuela, even Mexico, and also the Persian Gulf as well. Obviously, none of the Persian Gulf oil is coming through right now. And we export our oil to places around the world that are set up to better refine that. So there's a lot of moving components here, and it's not as simple as oil just being a one-to-one and equivalent around the world.
0: You know, EJ, one of the things that I noticed the Democrats, when just going back to Scott Bessent and his testimony in front of Congress, one of the things that I've noticed that the Democrats are trying to say is that, and this is literally a quote, I don't have the audio, but Donald Trump has destroyed the U.S. economy. Now, I think that's some hyperbole. I don't think that he has destroyed the economy. I think that, you know, prices are too high, clearly. But when they say that the economy is destroyed, give me your basic definition of what that would mean, destroying the economy. And in your opinion or estimation, has Donald Trump destroyed the economy? And if not, tell us some good things that the president has done.
2: Oh, dear goodness, the economy destroyed? Where was that under Joe Biden when gasoline prices were exploding, when the number of native-born Americans who had jobs was falling behind as the number of foreign-born workers with jobs absolutely exploded? I mean, the hypocrisy of these people is astonishing. Okay, so what does it look like, the economy being destroyed or imploding or whatever other kind of hyperbolic language we want to use? I mean, that all sounds like Great Depression territory of the 1930s. That sounds like 20% unemployment. That sounds like bread lines. I'm not seeing that when I look around the economy right now. Now, I'm not saying everything's all sunshine and rainbows. It's not. Believe me, you know, the average American family, I think, is falling behind right now as a result of these high gas prices, which are affecting a ton of other areas of the economy. So again, I'm not trying to paint it as if the situation is great, because it's not. We have a lot of work to do and a lot of things to fix. But the idea that Donald Trump somehow destroyed it, destroyed this great economy that was handed to him by Joe Biden. Look, the average American's weekly paycheck grew under Biden, but what it could actually buy shrunk by 4%. I think that tells you everything you need to know about Biden's performance regarding the economy.
0: And you know, just to put a final cap on this, 401ks, I know not everybody has a 401k, but the reality is that vast majority of Americans do have 401ks, and those are looking pretty good by and large, right?
2: They are. Now, I will say that the caveat there is the fact that you have to adjust these things for inflation. And so just like under Biden, and I did several studies on this during his presidency, the returns on 401ks were never as great as they appeared, because prices grew so much faster than incomes during that time. So again, you have to adjust those returns down. You do have to do the same thing right now. Now, that being said, that you still have a positive return on your 401k, because inflation really only picked up under Trump the last several months. Again, you know, definitely a positive under Trump, not quite as good as it first appears.
0: All right, EJ and Tony, how could people find you on X?
2: Best place to find me is going to be on the X platform, and the handle there is @RealEJAntoni.
0: All right, EJ, always great to have you on, and we'll talk to you next time. EJ and Tony, of course, lead economist for the Heritage Foundation, and always great to have him on. 6:54, Joan's got the news at 7. Joan.
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1: June Lake, 65 northbound at June Lake Boulevard. There's an accident. Delays from Saturn Parkway. Madison, 65 southbound before Old Hickory Boulevard. We've got a crash blocking the right lane. And Antioch, Murfreesboro Pike, an accident at Hobson Pike. Emergency crews on the scene. I'm Christy O'Brien.
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12: Good morning, I'm Joan Jones with your top stories. And happening overnight, the Senate passed a bill months after delays that funds ICE and Border Patrol.
13: On this vote, the yeas are 52, the nays are 47. This bill, as amended, is passed.
12: Alaska Senator Lisa Murkowski voted with all Democrats against that bill. She was the only Republican to do so. The House will take up the measure next week. The Coast Guard rescued 240 people stuffed into an overcrowded vessel that had been taking on water near the Turks and Caicos Islands yesterday, preventing what they say was a maritime disaster in the making. Those migrants aren't coming here. The Turks and Caicos Islands Border Force took custody of the vessel and its passengers. Homeland Security posted the video online with the words, "Whether by land or sea, if you try to enter our nation illegally, we will hunt you down and find you." The Nashville Zoo is claiming an online petition opposing a potential AI data center near its location has gathered over 30,000 signatures in just 3 hours. The Tennessean says it comes after a company out of Georgia proposed a new 70,000 square foot facility adjacent to the Nashville Zoo property in South Nashville. The zoo's petition cites the huge amount of water and electricity that data centers consume and the impact such a facility would have on its animals, visitors, and staff. Politics took the stage at CMA Fest yesterday in Nashville. There's a country singer named Brian Andrews, who's apparently known for his expletive-laden leftist political rants. On stage at CMA yesterday, he introduced none other than Justin Pearson. Listen here and pay attention to the third question Justin Pearson asks.
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12: Yeah, the Tennessean reports some people in the crowd were surprised by the politics and by that rant. 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And stock market futures this morning are mixed. We've got Dow futures plus 62 with the NASDAQ futures down 326 points. S&P futures are down 35. That is the latest news. Traffic and weather next. I'm Joan Jones, WTN News.
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12: Okay, you've got an accident on 65 North in the June Lake area this morning. The right shoulder now blocked off by pretty slow around that area, too. Murfreesboro Pike in Antioch. It's a crash at Hobson Pike. Another one this morning on 24 West in Smyrna. It's past Almaville Road. And just one more, 65 southbound side before Old Hickory Boulevard in Madison. The crash takes out the right lane. Traffic every 10 minutes every morning on Super Talk 99.7 WTN.
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22: I'm WSMV4. First alert meteorologist Stefano DiPietro. Mixing clouds and sunshine today. Warm and humid this afternoon. Highs are in the mid to the upper 80s. Down into the 60s overnight tonight. Tomorrow we have more cloud cover throughout the day. Very warm, very humid. We stay dry in the 80s once again. And Sunday we'll watch for a late day rain shower.
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0: 7:06 on Super Talk 99.7 WTN. By the way, Congressman Scott Desjarlais is going to be joining us at 7:35 on Super Talk. By the way, apparently, Joan, good news. Our stream is now working.
12: Well, so, I'm glad your stream is. I mean, our stream is now working.
0: Yes, our stream is now working, and very excited. You know, we are a radio station of a certain age, and sometimes the stream just isn't as good as other times. But the,
12: stop it!
0: You know what? The jokes were abundant on the super text line about the stream not working, and so I just decided to go ahead and make it awkward and start that kind of a joke. Anyway, so a couple of things. Number one, I actually got to give CNN some props, and this is going to like really be hurtful to yours truly, but they're leading with the Graham Plattner breaking news from this morning.
12: Who is this?
0: CNN.
12: Okay.
0: CNN is now saying that they're leading with the fact that women who dated Plattner detail volatile and toxic relationships, and that apparently more than one of them said that if a person broke into his home or their homes, that he would rape them out of dominance. And I'm seeing these phrases like he's got like rape fantasies.
12: Yeah.
0: Can I just ask?
12: Also, by the way, it's six women, not just like one or two. This is six women who dated him.
0: You know, I could understand one, you know, where you're like, all right, this is obviously a disgruntled ex-girlfriend, ex-wife, whatever. But when there's six, I'm sorry, but there's clearly a lot of smoke there. There's probably some fire, too.
12: All three of them described volatile and toxic relationships, including allegations of heavy drinking, infidelity, demeaning behavior toward women, and in one count, physical intimidation. Some of the accounts of the women go back more than a decade to a time when Plattner, a combat veteran, had recently left military service. He has admitted his struggles with PTSD, depression, and drinking during this time.
0: Okay, so there are a lot of veterans out there that have had PTSD. They haven't done this stuff.
12: Right, right.
0: They have not done these kinds of abhorrent things or said the kind of abhorrent things that Graham Plattner has said and done. So he can, you know, that's almost insulting to veterans.
12: Yeah. Oh, absolutely.
0: You know what I mean? That is insulting to veterans.
12: Lindsay Fifield is one of the women. She, now this is in a story that was in the New York Times, and she told the Times that Plattner grabbed her by the shoulders regularly, sometimes hard enough to leave marks. She alleged to the Times that during an argument, she recalled Plattner twisting her arm behind her back, shoving her into a bedroom, and then holding the door closed so she couldn't get out.
0: That's a real man.
12: She said that she just couldn't get out, so she eventually just went to sleep, hoping that when she woke up the next morning that he would let her out of the bedroom. That's frightening beyond reason.
0: But remember what Chuck Schumer said. We're going to defeat Susan Collins and take over the Senate. I mean, when you present all of this information to Democrats, they have nothing to say. It's like they don't care. And again, kudos to CNN. They've got Hakeem Jeffries on there now. They asked him about it. I have no idea what Hakeem Jeffries said because I'm on the radio. Maybe it'll come up on Twitter. But, you know, for me, the Democrats, they'll do anything to regain power, and it's really disgusting. Like, do they have no limits? Do they have no bottom? Apparently not.
2: All right. Governor of Maine has been encouraged to re-enter the...
12: Oh. I'm so sorry. I didn't mean it. That's actually the CNN feed.
0: Sorry.
5: Did you mention that's the same girlfriend that also basically... he told her he knew exactly what he was getting with the tattoo.
0: Yeah, that's a great point, Sam. There is a girlfriend. I don't know if you saw this, Joan, but I saw on CNN actually reporting this. One of these girlfriends says that the Nazi tattoo, he knew exactly what it was.
5: It's the same one he trapped in the room.
0: So there you go.
5: And apparently he referred to it as my Totemkopf.
0: Oh, did he now?
5: Yes.
0: Okay. And there's a lot of text...
12: Hakeem Jeffries was just asked by the host, you know, what about the Maine governor has come sort of bubbling back up? And she said, hey, by the way, my name is still on the ballot. You can still vote for me. Yeah. And so he was asked about that and totally disregarded the question. Hey, we got to beat the Republicans. We need three seats. Go out there and do what we tell you to do.
0: Unbelievable.
12: Yeah. Yeah. I forget her name, but she's the one that that said she was going to quit.
0: Have you seen this really funny story about Scott Pelley making the rounds?
12: Which one? I mean, I think they're all kind of funny how absolutely dreadful he is.
0: A former CBS News intern has revealed how then anchor Scott Pelley would sometimes instruct camera operators, listen to this, to gently zoom in on him as he removed his glasses and delivered his opening line.
12: Oh, my gosh.
0: Can you imagine that? And apparently this guy was such a arrogant, I can say prick, right?
12: I think I just did. Now.
0: Whatever. Yeah. He's very arrogant. Conservative podcaster Brandi Cruz offered up the anecdote on Wednesday, saying the recalled incident happened in the evening news control room during the summer of 2010. She says on X, I was an intern at CBS News when Pelley would fill in for Katie Couric on the evening news. She says, I watched in the control room one day as he directed them to slowly push the shot in on him as he took off his glasses. She says, it was so fake, I've remembered that for 15 years. And the guys in the booth, you know, the TV version of Sam, where they were saying the guy was a D, you know what I'm talking about? So I don't want to say, I can't say it on the radio, but it starts with D and ends with bag. Anyway, so Cruz, the host of the Undivided with Brandi Cruz podcast, shared more about the exchange in a Thursday piece for the Daily Wire. A few of the guys in the control room exchanged knowing glances as if to say, what a D, she wrote. So that is, of course, Scott Pelley. And if you know anything about him, and most people who are listening do know that this is a guy, the self-importance of Scott Pelley is absolutely nauseating. I've actually got some examples coming up on Super Talk 99.7. It is 7:15. 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
1: June Lake, 65 northbound at June Lake Boulevard. Accident moved to the shoulder. Traffic stop and go from Saturn Parkway. Madison, 65 southbound before Old Hickory Boulevard. There's an accident in the right lane. Antioch, Murfreesboro Pike, a crash at Hobson Pike. Emergency crews on the scene. I'm Christy O'Brien.
0: As far as your weather goes, it looks like it's going to be partly cloudy today and 86. Saturday, partly cloudy and 89. And a rain on Sunday and a high of 85. Hey, can we backtrack just a little bit? Joan, can I ask this question?
6: What is it?
0: Why in the world would anybody bring Justin Pearson to CMA Fest?
6: It's like stunning to me.
0: Do you know what that is? Yeah. That is betraying what CMA Fest is all about.
6: And it also betrays, I mean, the spirit of CMA Fest is, you know, of course, is the music. But for the most part, I would say for the 99.9% part of country music, it's really about all American things, all country, mm-hmm. all conservative stuff. I mean, that's not what you go to CMA Fest for.
0: No. I mean, it's not, and certainly not the, you know, most people there don't know who he is, Justin Pearson is. So,
5: or the guy that brought him out, Brian Andrews.
6: Brian Andrews, Anthony on the Super Text line. Brian Andrews is a nobody. Such a POS for bringing politics in. And nobody goes to CMA Fest to hear about politics no matter where you stand. I agree.
5: The content of his that has done the most blowing up and circulating are the almost tearful rants that he does inside of his car, screaming at the phone, calling conservatives bootlickers. He has maybe 2.5 brain cells to rub together when it comes to politics.
0: For the life of me, I don't know what they were thinking. It just doesn't make any sense to me whatsoever. But you know what? I hope the good people at CMA Fest understand who this artist is that decided to bring politics into the situation.
5: It's also in his music.
0: Is he any good?
5: No. No.
6: Super Texter 8886 said they should have put a boot in his, like Toby Keith.
0: Mm-hmm. Oh, there you go.
5: he defends pitch correction. It's not auto-tune. It's the same thing. Stop it. You can't actually sing.
0: Oh, is that what he was trying to do? He's trying to, well, that's trying a to lot defend of, I can, pitch
5: I can,
0: correction?
5: Well, no, I can hear it in his songs, and people do call him out for it.
0: Oh, do they? Well, here's the thing, is that regardless as to whether or not the guy can actually sing or not, he betrayed CMA Fest. And I wonder if there's got to be some sort of a, I don't know, contract or something. If not, they should put something in place. Don't bring politics to CMA Fest. There should be.
5: Because I'm pretty sure Jason Aldean, Eric Church, John Rich, pretty sure if they wanted to, they could get a lot more high profile, much more high quality politicians to walk out on stage with them.
0: Well, you know, here's the other thing. Is that Bruce Springsteen, for example, he's got an entire tour that is dedicated to him basically being able to come out and bloviate. I mean, that is part of what he is doing, is he's got like a 3-hour show, and he has maybe, I think it's an hour's worth of it, where it is dedicated to simply bloviating. That is part of what Bruce Springsteen is bringing to the table. But people, by and large, I think that they know that that is what he's bringing to the table. So if that's what he wants to do, then that's fine. It is his concert, and that's what he wants to do, and people know going in. But for CMA Fest, for this guy to bring up, you know, Justin Pearson with his 5-foot afro and starts screaming about politics, people are probably going like, what in God's green earth is this? So,
6: but even the Tennesseans said that there were people in the crowd that were like, whoa, what is this? Because, you know, you're just sort of wandering around and you hear somebody performing and you stopped at their stage to watch what they're doing. They don't know who this guy is, but they kind of like his, you know, his gig, he's singing nice, whatever.
0: Yeah.
6: And then he brings out Justin Pearson. Like, yeah. What?
5: How hard do you have to pander if your district's in Memphis? You got to come all the way. You think people are leaving Memphis in droves to come to CMA Fest?
0: Let's be honest. This artist, Brian, whatever his name is, he's just pandering to the people that are important to him.
6: Yeah.
0: And he doesn't care about the people CMA Fest.
5: I mean, Justin Pearson coming all the way from Memphis to try and campaign in Nashville. Right. You think the people of CMA Fest are driving from your district to Nashville? You are talking to people that don't care about you.
0: Yeah, and a lot of these people at CMA Fest, I think there are a lot of out-of-towners too, right?
5: Oh, we get people in from all over the Midwest, the Northeast, that are actually here for the music. They don't give a rat's behind about Justin Pearson coming up there and talking about, do your politicians care for you? No, they like to platform and, you know, grandize themselves like you do in the state assembly.
0: So have you heard who was rumored to be joining 60 Minutes?
6: Oh, yeah.
0: Joe Rogan.
6: I've heard this. Yeah.
0: Joe Rogan. Now, CBS has come out and they've said, no, Joe Rogan is not going to be joining 60 Minutes. I don't think that Joe Rogan is going to be 60 Minutes, because Joe Rogan joining 60 Minutes would be antithetical to what Joe Rogan is,
6: to his brand,
0: which is unscripted. What's that?
5: They couldn't afford him.
0: Well, that's the other thing. Is that why would Joe Rogan do this? Like, I think unless the dude, and he does, he's got more money than he'll ever know what to do with.
6: Yeah.
0: And so if he wanted like a new challenge, he could perhaps join 60 Minutes. But the thing is, Joe Rogan is unscripted. He is unfiltered. And he is, I'm going to be honest, I think Joe Rogan is more of a journalist, perhaps accidentally, but he is more of a journalist than Scott Pelley ever will be.
6: Yes.
0: Because he's unbiased. And Joe Rogan knows the right questions to ask. This has been making the rounds. I got video here, Sam. This has been making the rounds as an example of just how biased Scott Pelley is.
4: The president doubles down on a falsehood. It has been a busy day for presidential statements divorced from reality. Well, the president's real troubles again today were not with the media, but with the facts. This comes after a rough start to his presidency, a weekend of tweeting tantrums and falsehoods from the president and his spokesman.
0: So the funny thing is, within the article that I was reading, some people said, oh, what a brilliant move for CBS to bring in Joe Rogan. It could, you know, bring in some MAGA people, and, you know, 60 Minutes, apparently they just don't have any MAGA viewers. And I'm thinking, well, gee, I wonder why.
4: And today the president made a claim about the size of his electoral victory, a claim that wasn't remotely true.
0: Yeah, but what is true is the size of your ego is ginormous.
6: Yeah.
4: Some of the problems Mr. Trump promised to solve last night don't actually exist. Since his inauguration, Mr. Trump has continually stamped rumors with the seal of the president.
0: It just goes on and on. I think you get the idea.
5: Haven't like half of these things proven to be true?
0: Yeah. I mean, I could, because a lot of these were like 2015, 2016, 2017.
5: Russia.
0: And a lot of those things that did turn out to be true. But here's where they're wrong. This is where the media is wrong when they say that Joe Rogan would bring a MAGA audience into 60 Minutes. Joe Rogan is not MAGA. This is the thing that irritates the living crap out of me. And by the way, just so we're clear, I'm not the world's biggest Joe Rogan fan. I like what he does, but I don't have that much time to invest. But Joe Rogan is not MAGA. What I do know about Joe Rogan, because I've listened to enough of him to know that he's an inquisitive guy. And he'll talk to anybody. I mean, he had Bernie Sanders on for like a 3-hour conversation. He had Donald Trump on. He had J.D. Vance on. He invited Kamala Harris on, and she wouldn't come on. Now, they say that Joe Rogan is MAGA because he helped bring Donald Trump into the White House. Well, that's true. But part of what that was because Kamala Harris, she was scared to go on Joe Rogan's show. So she wouldn't go on. Did Tim Walz ever go on Joe Rogan?
5: I don't believe so.
0: I doubt if Tim Walz ever went on Joe Rogan's show.
5: No, but the problem with that is because, as you pointed out, he's so inquisitive. He likes to cut right down to, you know, through the fat and to the truth of the matter.
0: Yep.
5: You have to be authentic. And this is an unedited, uncut, every once in a while you got to get, you know, you got to take a bathroom break or something, right, and pause. Other than that, it's unfiltered.
0: Mm-hmm.
5: And I think it really spoke to people. You know, comment on what Trump's doing now, fine, everyone's got their opinion. But the fact that he could sit down, have a 3-hour conversation with Joe Rogan, who had legitimate questions,
0: yeah,
5: he gave legitimate answers, he never mm-hmm. tried to obfuscate.
0: And you know what the thing is? He actually challenged Donald Trump, too.
5: Mm-hmm.
0: Like, there were times when...
5: And he respected him for it.
0: He respected him for it, but he asked the questions of Donald Trump that were challenging in a non-a-hole way. Do you know what I mean? Like, you don't have to just... You know, like Scott Pelley, zoom in on me when I take my glasses off, because I'm going to ask a really challenging question. You know what I mean? It's like Joe Rogan might say, well, what do you say about, you know, all the people that say that illegal immigration is good because we need people to work on the farms, right? I mean, that's the way that he would ask that kind of a question. It's like, what about this? And that can be, number one, very disarming to the person that you're interviewing. But number two, you are going to get a more genuine reaction from the person that you're interviewing as opposed to attacking. They say you bring, but let me ask this question as well. Who is more relevant? And I'm running out of time rapidly, but real quick, just one word answer. Who is more relevant today? Joe Rogan or Scott Pelley?
5: Joe Rogan.
0: Is there even any Jones laughing at me for the stupid question?
6: It's just hands down. I mean, right. Nobody listens to Scott Pelley.
0: No.
6: You know, I don't know anybody who really, outside of the media people, who really even know who he is.
5: I'm Scott.
6: Everybody
5: Pelley,
6: knows
5: and
6: Joe.
5: I'm out of a
6: everybody
5: job.
6: Knows Joe Rogan.
0: Oh yeah, there is a meme out about Scott Pelley, and he's looking for another job, and he's got like a McDonald's uniform on. Now, let's be honest. Scott Pelley, number one, how much was Scott Pelley making? Can you look that up real quick, Sam? Hi, well, what do you, Joan? Let's real quick.
6: Okay.
0: Let's guess.
6: He's at, like, I don't know, $5 million.
0: You think $5 million?
6: Year.
0: I think no.
6: Probably
0: hold
6: more.
0: On. I'm going to say $8 million. Sam.
5: Joan nailed it.
0: $5 million.
5: $5 million.
6: What do I get for that?
5: Nothing. You're not here.
0: You get to work. Oh. You get to work at home on Fridays.
6: Oh man.
0: That's what you get. 7:26. Joan's got the news from home at 7:30. Joan.
6: Yeah, coming up here at 7:30, a surprise for Metro Nashville Police this morning, who responded to a rollover crash. We'll tell you what that surprise was coming up at 7:30 on Super Talk 99.7 WTN.
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6: Well, it turns out, happening overnight, that the Senate passed a bill after months of delays to fund ICE and Border Patrol.
10: On this vote, the yeas are 52, the nays are 47. This bill, as amended, is passed.
6: Alaska Senator Lisa Murkowski voting with all Democrats against that bill. She was the only Republican to do so. The House takes up that measure next week. The Coast Guard rescuing 240 people stuffed on an overcrowded vessel. It was taking on water near Turks and Caicos Islands yesterday. It prevented what they said was a maritime disaster in the making. Those migrants aren't coming here. The Turks and Caicos Islands Border Force took custody of the vessel and its passengers. Homeland Security posted a video online with the words, "Whether by land or sea, if you try to enter our nation illegally, we will hunt you down and find you." Early in the morning hours this morning, Metro Nashville police responded to reports of an overturned vehicle on I-440. Turns out when they got there, they found the car that was overturned, but they also didn't find anybody around it. There was no driver. There was no passenger. Nobody was there. Happened about 2:45 this morning. Crash investigators believe the vehicle lost control, ran into about 30 feet of guardrail and flipped onto its roof. But the drivers apparently just ran away. That ramp has since been reopened to traffic. That's the latest news. We've got traffic and weather next. I'm Joan Jones, WTN News.
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6: Pretty slow on 24 westbound at the Eastern Split this morning. A crash reported there. Also Antioch, Murfreesboro Pike at Hobson Pike. There's a crash involving injuries. 65 South. This is in Madison before Old Hickory Boulevard. That's exit 92. You got the right lane blocked off there by a crash. Traffic every 10 minutes every morning on Super Talk 99.7 WTN.
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15: I'm WSMV4. First alert meteorologist Stefano DiPietro. Mixing clouds and sunshine today. Warm and humid this afternoon. Highs are in the mid to the upper 80s. Down into the 60s overnight tonight. Tomorrow we have more cloud cover throughout the day. Very warm, very humid. We stay dry in the 80s once again. And Sunday we'll watch for a late day rain shower.
0: 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I know that he's been up late, and he's kind enough to join us early in the morning. Congressman Scott Desjarlais, appreciate you being here with us on WTN.
16: Well, I'm just glad to hear that your stream's improving, because the physician, I can tell you, it's no fun to have wet shoes while you're doing your show.
0: Okay, so now I've got to explain. Clearly, you were listening earlier in the broadcast when I was complaining about my stream. 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And luckily, though, Congressman,

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2: Get Lisa Murkowski, Collins, Tillis, and Mitch McConnell being four Republicans that won't vote for the SAVE Act. Of course, for those who don't remember, that's where you have to show an ID to prove you're an American to vote and show an ID to vote. And we have four Republicans, despite 95% of Republicans wanting that passed. Now, I'm not sure that could have been attached to this particular reconciliation package, but I don't know why we have people that call themselves Republicans and consistently vote with Democrats. It just makes no sense where that would come from.
3: Well, if I may, Congressman, it's my contention that Mitch McConnell has absolutely no idea what he's voting for.
2: Well, that's possible. He's got a little Biden thing going on, and you know, he served for a long time. He did a good job years ago on the Supreme Court in Trump's first term. But, you know, sometimes it's time for these folks to go home, and for Mitch McConnell, it's certainly his time.
3: So the House of Representatives passing a bill with the help of four Republicans to demand an end to the war in Iran. Of course, I talked about this yesterday, symbolic in nature. But, you know, number one, what are you hearing from the Senate side? And number two, I find this to be a waste of time, knowing that Donald Trump is going to veto it anyway.
2: Well, it's baffling to me that people are using this as it shouldn't say baffling to me because it is an election year. But if you listen to any media outlet other than Fox or shows like this, you know, people say we're losing the war in Iran. I mean, Iran has been significantly degraded. Their ability to project power, to kill Americans, to kill people with their proxies has been dramatically reduced. Would I like to see a regime change? 100%. I mean, do I think maybe the president's going to have to do some more kinetic action to get Iran to the table and get us to where we need to be? Probably so. But we're not losing that war. We have degraded them in the matter of weeks, where you take a country like Ukraine that had half the military, half the Air Force, half the troops, and they've been fighting the Russians for 4 years and now are gaining ground. Between Israel and the United States, we essentially destroyed Iran's ability to project power. I mean, they still have some, yes, and without regime change, I don't think that's as successful as it could be. But they're our third biggest adversary, and we have Russia and we have China. And if we got into a conflict with China and Iran had not been decimated the way it has been, they could create all kinds of trouble while we are focused on a problem in another theater. So I think this war was absolutely necessary. And for people, I get that we don't like paying $3 and $4 for gas, but we've done it before. And the damage that we're doing to them militarily is going to pay dividends in the long run when it comes to national security.
3: You know, as far as the war goes, Congressman, of course, you are the chair of the House Armed Forces Strategic Forces Committee. And we keep hearing a couple of different things, that we don't have enough munitions to continue fighting and that we need billions more for the war in Iran. Do you have any idea what the administration is going to do? Do we have enough, you know, bombs and rockets and drones and all that? That's number one. And number two, how is the administration going to be able to handle keeping up with the current war?
2: Well, we're already ramping up productions even before the war because of Golden Dome and what we're wanting to do with missile defense, protect our assets here at home. And, you know, the Golden Dome has a fancy name, and it's easy to visualize Iron Dome in Israel because it's such a very small country. We have assets around our nation that are vital to our national security. And so we've been building up missile defense, whether that's Patriot 3s, whether it's THAAD batteries, whether it's next generation interceptors to deal with hypersonic weapons. We just opened ribbon cutting in Huntsville last week for the next generation interceptor, and that was in Cortland. But so yes, we have stockpiles of ammunition. Obviously we used a large number in Iran, but we have Indo-PACOM theater that we want to make sure that we're adequately supplied. And so

0: the reports that we don't have enough is not true. Are we ramping up production 100%? We're definitely increasing the pace at which we're producing these weapons. And we have, you know, maybe a fourth or a third of our naval assets in the Middle East region right now. And but Admiral Paparo at INDOPACOM is in a great position to defend that area if need be. But, you know, right now our focus is really on space. China is pacing us on a couple of different areas. You know, they're good, we're better. And if we can get to a few more assets in space that we've been working on our committee and elsewhere, I don't think China will want to start a war with us in Taiwan. And that's our goal, is deterrence. It's peace through strength. And this bill that we passed last night is going to go a long way to deterring enemies. They've seen what we're capable of through Operation Epic Fury, through Midnight Hammer, through Ultimate Resolve. They know how good we are. They know what kind of cyber and electronic capabilities we have. I don't think they want to get in a fight with us, and we don't want to get in a fight with them. And so I like where we're at. And I think, again, the best way to win that war is to not let it start, but taking Iran out of the way. And, you know, frankly, what's going on in Lebanon and Syria and the Middle East, I think that area is ripe for the Abraham Accord. There could be stability in the Middle East that we've not seen or not even imagined in decades because of what's going on right now. And so I personally am optimistic that, you know, we're going to see gas prices come down, and we're going to see this as a great success in the long run. It's just hard for people to look at the long game that we're playing, and they look at the short term because that's what you hear in the news. And it's very political in nature because they just don't like President Trump.
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2: At the Eastern Split, 24 westbound at 40, exit 52, we've got reports of an accident. Madison, 65 southbound before Old Hickory Boulevard, there's a crash in the right lane. At Antioch, Murfreesboro Pike, an accident at Hobson Pike, emergency crews on the scene. I'm Christy O'Brien.
1: Weather today, partly cloudy, 86. On Saturday, partly cloudy, 89. Rain on Sunday, and a high of 85. 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Congressman Scott Desjarlais. The war in Iran, of course, we're talking about that all day long. I've been talking about it for months now. President Trump, I thought this was interesting, said that we could have a deal to reopen the Strait of Hormuz by this weekend. You had mentioned the situation in Lebanon between Israel and Lebanon. Iran does continue to saber rattle. I am sensing that our side of the aisle is getting impatient with all of this. I know that we have, as you mentioned, we've most certainly degraded Iran. But are you getting a lot of questions as you go about campaigning and so forth, that our side is getting impatient with the situation with Iran? I know that a lot of people on our side are basically saying, you know what, clearly Iran has no real interest in good faith negotiations, so we need to start the bombing.
0: Yeah, Iran can't be trusted. You can't trust anything that they say. And I think that maybe Trump underestimated the Revolutionary Guard's ability to make their people suffer. They have 90 million citizens. They don't really care if they're not getting enough food, if they're not getting enough energy, if they're having to ration. And they know there's an election coming up, and they see that our news, and when our news reports that we're losing and that, you know, this war is not going the way it's supposed to, that puts pressure on Trump and it emboldens the Iranians. So, you know, being anti-American and anti-Trump is not helping the cause. And I think Trump went from a aggressive kinetic war to a war of attrition, where he thinks that they can starve Iran out economically. And I do think Iran is suffering, but a lot of military experts that I'm listening to are saying that, you know, we need to go back in and, you know, pound them into submission. And so, you know, I have mixed feelings. I think that if we're going to make some things happen quickly, that probably does need to happen. And so, yes, you're hearing a lot of the military experts and leaders say that, this, we can't wait them out. And especially if the reason that we're not waiting them out is because the November elections, it's really sad. that we would, you know, come this far and not finish the job. So I think we need to finish the job. Finishing the job would be regime change. It would be guaranteed that they don't get a nuclear weapon. And, you know, so I am feeling that. I'm not really hearing it so much back home, but there's enough in the news that's, you know, saying, you know, Trump's losing this war. This was a waste of time. It was a waste of money. It's not, again, what we've done to Iran's capability to project power is significant, and it will be important in the long run. And I don't know if we have time for one other thing, but we had the Secretary of Ag in the Ag Committee yesterday, so I was able to slip over there. And for the first time in my 16 years on Ag, I got some answers on the SNAP program and the fraud within the SNAP program and the number of illegals that we're getting it. I have a clip on my Facebook where I'm questioning Secretary Rollins, but she said on day one that they sent out letters to all 50 states, and mainly just red states responded, but they found like 200,000 dead people receiving SNAP benefits, and I can't remember whether it was half a million or so that were receiving SNAP benefits that didn't qualify. And she was coming back with actual numbers, and if and these are the red states that are reporting, but it was like 4.2 billion in waste. And then also illegals, I basically get mocked by my Democratic colleagues for saying illegals are on SNAP, and she was able to produce numbers of, you know, in 2022 alone there was 1.5 million illegals on SNAP, and I can't remember how many billion dollars that was, but that was in 2022, and we know the border is wide open in 23 and 24, so I know those numbers will be revised upwards. But it was such a relief to actually have a secretary of USDA come in with statistics and not just excuses or saying, oh, we'll get back to you on that, but actually acknowledging what I've been asking for years, is that, you know, why are we feeding non-citizens when we have Americans that are needy? And it was just very refreshing to actually have somebody you know, tell the truth about what's going on.
1: Well, for somebody to finally acknowledge kind of what we've all known, but to have somebody acknowledge it and have a path to fixing all of that fraud, I think is huge. And that's been a big story this week. I got one more question for you, Congressman. Earlier this month, you did have some success. I think this is great. The McMinnville VA was going to close, but you were able to ensure that it does stay open. You've got a number of VA facilities in your district. Are you confident that they're not in danger of being closed? And how were you able to keep the McMinnville VA open?
0: Okay, the McMinnville VA was a surprise to us. We got no prior warning. They closed two in Georgia, another one in another state. I think there's 1,300 of these clinics, not hospitals, but clinics around the country. And apparently this one had a contract labor. It was not VA staff that was short-staffed and underperforming and had been warned multiple times that there had been complaints. And so I served with Secretary Collins in the Congress for about 8 years. And so the minute I heard the clinic closed, I called Doug Collins and said, hey, Doug, you know, we have a clinic in McMinnville that you just shut down without giving us any word, and told them the situation of the hardship it was going to cause them to travel to Cookeville or to Tullahoma. And we set up weekly Zoom meetings with my staff and his staff, and I spoke with him personally at least three or four times throughout the process. So for 6 to 8 weeks, we were negotiating a way to keep this clinic open, and they decided that instead of closing it in May, they would keep the current contractor in place until they could replace it with VA staff. And so at the end, he called with good news and said they were able to do that. Now, you know, that goes through the end of this year, but what often happens in the government is temporary measures become permanent if they're working well, and I'm confident with the VA staff. They will be there. The veterans will get the care that they need, and we'll keep a watchful eye on it. If there's any signal that they're thinking of closing it again, we'll start this process all over again. And I will be calling Secretary Collins and saying, well, no, we need to have a solution that's long-term to take care of these veterans in Warren County. And so it just took a lot of diligence, a lot of phone calls. And there, you know, don't get me wrong, there's other people. Mayor Terry Bell down there was involved, and there's senators and some of my colleagues. But it was a good team effort to just keep the heat on the Secretary of the VA and express our concerns and express the concerns of our veterans, because you know they deserve the best care, and you know, fortunately we were able to make that happen.
1: Well, congratulations, Congressman. Great victory for your district, and we'll talk to you again soon. Have a great weekend. It is 7:54 on Super Talk 99.7 WTN. Joan Jones has the news coming up at 8. Joan.
3: Yeah, U.S. companies were hiring new employees at a rapid pace last month. We've got the numbers out just this morning. It's coming up at 8 on Super Talk 99.7 WTN.
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9: From the United Structural Systems WTN Traffic Center.
2: At the Eastern Split, 24 westbound at 40, exit 52, we've got an accident. Madison, 65 southbound before Old Hickory Boulevard, there's a crash blocking the right lane. At Antioch, Old Hickory Boulevard, an accident at Burkett Road. No problems on 40 or 440. I'm Christy O'Brien.
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10: No, you're not.
3: I'm not. And apparently Dan Mandis is, you know, doing something about the stream or something.
1: No. All right. You guys can stop. I don't know what was just said.
10: I didn't say it.
1: But I was otherwise engaged.
3: So we assumed. Yeah.
1: All right. So in all seriousness, one of the things that I've been doing is going back and forth with Ken Weaver. People are asking about Brother Ken.
3: How's he doing today?
1: He's been gone for a few days. And Ken and I have something in common, and that is tinnitus. And his tinnitus has kicked up big time to the point where he's also dizzy, hissing, ringing in his ears nonstop. He also cannot sleep. And so luckily, Ken is going to see a doctor this morning. So, do you know what I was thinking, Joan? I've got tinnitus as well. Nowhere near as bad as Ken. Do you know what I said to Amy yesterday? I forget what silence actually sounds like.
3: Isn't that crazy?
1: It is the craziest thing ever. I don't know what silence sounds like because it's always in my ears.
10: I have a Simon and Garfunkel song for you then.
1: Okay, very good. Sounds of silence. Pray for Ken Weaver. That's what I want to say. Pray for Ken Weaver. He's going to be out again today, hopefully back on Monday, but pray for Brother Ken. 8 o'clock, WTN.
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3: Good morning, I'm Joan Jones with your top stories. And the Senate voted early this morning to finally approve funding for ICE and Border Patrol for the rest of the Trump administration.
13: This morning, the Senate narrowly voting to approve a $70 billion immigration enforcement package without any measure to block President Trump's $1.8 billion so-called anti-weaponization fund. Alaska Senator Lisa Murkowski, the lone Republican voting against the bill, which now heads to the House for approval.
3: ABC correspondent Rachel Scott there. The House should take it up sometime next week. In South Carolina, an investigation into immigrants with fake IDs has led to the arrest of 48 employees of a metal casting business. Six people are facing charges. The company's plant manager and human resources director arrested on allegations they knowingly hired illegal immigrants. State Attorney General Alan Wilson saying the raid there was about a conspiracy of people who steal identities, create fake Social Security cards, fake driver's licenses, and fake immigration documents. The opening match of the World Cup, less than a week away now, millions of people now arriving in the U.S., and that presents an unprecedented security risk.
14: Efforts to disrupt the games through bomb threats, swatting calls, drones, or even deep fake videos meant to confuse the public. They're preparing to deal with the type of crime that usually resides around these types of events, like human trafficking and drug trafficking, and then fan violence.
3: Andrew Giuliani is the world, make that the executive director of the White House Task Force on the World Cup. Members of his task force have been attending major U.S. events to observe how host cities coordinate security and logistics. Money news brought to you by Beacon Capital Management, online at beaconcm.com. Well, we learned this morning that hiring blew past expectations in May, registering a blockbuster clip. The Bureau of Labor Statistics reporting this morning on non-farm payrolls. Here's the call on CNBC just moments ago.
15: Data is out. The May jobs report. 172,000. Is there any doubt that this anecdotal evidence about a good labor market has been very correct? That is a really strong number.
3: Not only that, it was far above investor expectations, which, by the way, were only for 80,000. The unemployment rate holding steady at 4.3%. Now, the sectors with the most hiring, leisure and hospitality, local government, healthcare. Average hourly earnings rose 0.3% for the month. That was up 3.4% over the past year. Both of those are in line with Wall Street consensus. Now, ahead of the opening bell, the stock futures this morning have changed very little since then. Dow futures are plus 44 right now. The NASDAQ futures are down 393. S&P futures down 45 points. That's the latest news, traffic, and weather next. I'm Joan Jones, WTN News.
1: Thank you, Joan. 8:03, Nashville's morning news. 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
3: Okay, you've got a crash on 40 westbound at Hermitage Avenue this morning you're dealing with. Also in Antioch, Old Hickory Boulevard at Burkett Road. That one involves injuries. Traffic every 10 minutes every hour. 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
1: It's all right, Joan. No problem at all. It is 8:07, Nashville's morning news. Coming up in mere moments, David Corlew from the Charlie Daniels Journey Home Project. Going to be announcing an incredible act of support for local law enforcement. Been looking forward to this all morning long. Right now, though, very quickly, I want to get to Lenny McGill, of course, president, CEO of the Glock store. Lenny, of course, we had a great event last weekend with the open house. Incredible success. And the big announcement from the Glock store is that you guys are looking to make it even bigger next year.
0: Yes, sir. You are right. Thanks, Dan. Amazing event. We had over 2,000 people, gave over $50,000 worth of prizes out. You were there, and it was great to see you, of course. But next year, we're going to go ahead and just make it bigger. It's just getting larger every year, and you know, we're kind of outgrowing the indoor space. So we're going to get the big circus tent outside. We'll have more vendors, more things to look at, more giveaways, and just a lot more fun and a lot more space to really, you know, just greet all the people, because it's getting bigger every year. Every year it's gotten larger.
1: I got to tell you, Lenny, just as we wrap this up, I have never seen, I've been doing this for many years with you folks, I don't think I've ever seen it that big. It's no wonder you guys are having to move outside. Was last Saturday the biggest one you guys have ever done?
0: Absolutely. Like I said, I think we had over 2,000 people through the day, and it was really fantastic. And people really respond to what we're doing there, and we're so happy. I'm so pleased that we're partnering with you, WTN, to make it happen, and we're going to do it again next year. We've got a date scheduled, so let's get it together. We're hoping everybody can show up again.
1: You want to give us the date now, like a full year in advance?
0: I'm not looking at the calendar, but I believe it's the weekend after the Memorial Day holiday.
1: All right. 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
1: 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David Corlew, Charlie Daniels Journey Home Project, joining us in studio. David, always great to have you in studio, on the phone, whatever. I love what the Charlie Daniels Journey Home Project does, just as reminders to the great work that you folks do to help service members acclimate to life back home after time away at war. I've had you in studio many, many times. That battle, of course, does continue daily. I saw on your website over 10,000 lives have been impacted by your great organization, started, of course, by the late, great Charlie Daniels. And now you've partnered with an organization called Shield 616. And what you're doing is providing advanced body armor to the Wilson County Sheriff's Department, especially poignant, of course, because that is where Charlie Daniels lived.
23: Good morning, Dan. Yeah, thank you for having me on. It's something that's really exciting. Every day's different. Every situation's different with soldiers and veterans coming home. And this time we've had the opportunity to branch off, so to speak. We've certainly supported first responders in the past, but this was a unique opportunity where I met a gentleman by the name of Jake Sifstad, and he was a Colorado Springs police officer involved in a live shooting. As it happened, they lost two officers, and it was because they weren't prepared with the right gear equipment. They had pistol rated, Kevlar vest, and in that they had many injured, lost two officers. And he created a mission to work with departments around the country, and we were lucky enough to meet up with him and suggest Wilson County. So we're off and running.
1: I like their motto, protecting those who protect us. Again, it's a great motto, Shield 616. How much of a need is there in Tennessee for body armor among law enforcement, generally speaking? I was surprised that Wilson County sheriffs, or that a lot of these various law enforcement agencies, actually don't have the body armor that they need. So clearly there is a need. If Wilson County doesn't have the body armor that they need, this must be an issue.
23: Yeah, I'm learning every day that there's a bigger need than we even expected since we did our first presentation. And obviously, some of these, Wilson County's very large staff, they're were in need of 122 vests total. But since we started our first leg of this mission, we still have quite a few to go, but we've gotten calls from other counties around Tennessee that are asking for support. So this thing is, it seems that it's going to grow really quick, and we're going to need a lot of support from the communities themselves.
1: One of the things, and you're talking about Shield 616 and the guy that started it, and he was an officer, and as you talked about, there was, I guess it was a shooting at an abortion clinic of some sort.
23: Yeah, it was a Planned Parenthood shooting.
1: Yes, yeah.
23: And it was two shooters, both using AK-47s, which is a very powerful round, and what we're working with, as we talked about, we've presented 52 vests so far to the patrol units of Wilson County Sheriff's Department. And that's about half of what we need to reach. And this is a program that, dictates that we need the community to embrace it and to step up. And we're getting it rolling, but we need help from our communities.
1: Shield 616 has a reach of 32 states. Over 9,000 first responders have been protected. Again, it goes back to, I'm just kind of surprised that a lot of these agencies don't have the body armor that they need already. But, you know, I didn't know this about body armor, is that it needs to be replaced. It needs to be upgraded. It needs to be updated as well. I'm assuming that this can be a very expensive process, getting the law enforcement agencies the body armor that they need to stay alive.
23: It is expensive. It's approximately $2,600 per vest for the, I've called them level four vest. I think technically on their site they call them level three, but they're rifle proof, and that's the most powerful rounds, the 308, the 556. And the AK-47 round. And so it is, and they do need to be upgraded, updated. And the Wilson County, the start we have on it so far, they're so excited about it. And it just, and these things get tired. You know, they wear them, and some of the officers, their vests are so heavy that they don't wear them all the time. So they have them in the trunk. If they have a live situation, a shooter going on, they have to get out, get into their trunk, put their other armor on, and confront the enemy. So, with this is a comfortable, light vest, compatible to all day.
1: Latest like technology?
23: Yes, the latest technology, the best, and are already saving lives around the country.
1: I love that. More with David Corlew, Charlie Daniels, Journey Home Project coming up. It is 8:15. 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
2: Southside, 40 westbound at Hermitage Avenue. We've got reports of a crash. Antioch, Old Hickory Boulevard, there's an accident at Burkett Road. Emergency crews on the scene. No problems on 65 or 24. No unusual delays on 840. I'm Christy O'Brien.
1: As far as weather goes, today partly cloudy, 86 on Saturday, partly cloudy, 89. Rain on Sunday, and a high of 85. 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So the Charlie Daniels Journey Home Project continues to do great work. This relationship with Shield 616, I think it almost seems like an extension of what the Charlie Daniels Journey Home Project does. Number one, because a lot of former military do go into law enforcement. That's number one. Number two, you are protecting first responders. And I have long enjoyed the partnership that I have and that WTN has with your organization. Real quick, let's talk about Charlie Daniels Journey Home Project. You folks, every year you have the very special event where you honor veterans, you honor the military, and you have It's a dinner, but it's more than that. Describe what you folks do every year. This year it's going to be, is it on September 10th?
23: It's on September 10th. Okay. We'd like to look at it as a party and a celebration.
1: It's a Patriot Awards.
23: Yeah, the Patriot Awards. And we created the Charlie Daniels Patriot Awards. We wanted to not only honor our veterans, but we wanted to honor those that spend a big part of their day every day working towards supporting not only our mission, but the mission in general. And that is to, as you said earlier, Jake, we have a little bit of the same. We serve those who have served us. And so it's we want to honor those civilians that step up and help us. So we usually honor an individual. We usually honor a company, and then we honor a foundation that spends a big part of their time and is generous with their dollars in order for us to continue on to do what we do.
1: The thing that I love about your organization and the Patriot Awards is the incredible stories from those that speak. In the past, I've been honored to do the live broadcast from the event. Matt Murphy does it these days. And just the people that you have that come to support this this annual event is amazing in the sense that they're great Americans. They are patriots. They are survivors as well. Is this just remind me, do people buy tickets for this or is it donations? How does it work?
23: Yeah, we sell, there's information. We're getting ready to send out. We sent out the save the date, getting ready to post it on all our social media. But yes, we sell tickets. We sell tables. The biggest part of it are tables sold, but we have, tables. We have, seats. And so it's a culmination of veterans that we invite, that we do honor, and we've honored everybody from, last year we honored the families that were, that lost, soldiers on the rooftop in Benghazi.
1: Yeah.
23: We honored Tyrone Woods, the two Navy SEALs that lost their, lives, in the Benghazi incident. And then this year we're honoring, the horse soldiers. The soldiers that went into Afghanistan early on under the guidance and the general Mulholland. So he's coming in, and we're going to honor the horse soldiers as well as the 5th Special Forces Group from Fort Campbell, which is one of the SF teams. Obviously, they were a part of the what we call an ODA 595. So all the people that we can put together that'll come and be a part of that on September 10th, that's what we're going to do.
1: The importance of what you folks do, the Charlie Daniels Journey Home Project, the importance of what you do, and there's new people listening all the time to Nashville's Morning News, so I want to make sure that I give enough time to talk about what exactly it is that you folks do. So when somebody is in theater for a long period of time, they come home, they've been through the theater of war, and they come home, they have trouble acclimating. Talk about that challenge and talk about how you meet that challenge.
23: Okay. Well, our mission statement is that we support the return, the rehabilitation, and the reintegration back into civilian life, where it's a little bit different. Obviously, we deal a lot with the returning veterans from combat and from extended periods. This was a 20-year war. This is one of the first wars. It was the first war where there were multiple deployments. If a Vietnam veteran that had three deployments to Vietnam, that was a lot. We've got guys that did 8-10 deployments. And so we do that, but we also work with veterans that not necessarily dealt with combat. We feel like Charlie always said, leave your rank and your time at the door. We know that when someone steps up, joins the military and leaves home, his life changes forever. So he or she, when they come home, life has had to continue on in the home place. And so that adjustment period to come back home. So in that, we don't offer programs what we take great pride in, and I think we're really good at. I'm quite proud of what we do, and that's what we vet other organizations that offer programs, whether it's educational, whether it's PTS, whether it's the struggles, the addictions, and it can be a plethora of things that are needed. And it's not limited to combat, but I vet those. We as a team vet those organizations, make sure they're spending the money correctly. And for the last 18 months, and we're going to continue on this point forward, is our money has to be target orientated. We want to see the program. We really want to know the soldier, the veteran. We want to make sure the biggest part of that dollar gets to the issue. And yep. And that we help fix it.
1: Or Shield 616 is what we started initially talking about. Such a great initiative of providing life-saving body armor right now for the Wilson County Sheriff's Department. Yes. If people want to give to Charlie Daniels Journey Home Project and Shield 616, how can they do that?
23: They can go online. They can go on our website. And there's obviously information about both organizations, but you have the opportunity to earmark the donation and where you want it to go. And as we've talked about, we're still trying to complete our job in Wilson County, and we need that community support. So all you have to do is go online to the Charlie Daniels Journey Home Project.org and make a donation. Fill in the blank where it says where you want the donation to go, and that will go directly to Shield 616 in partnership with...
1: How much does one of these things cost?
23: They're around $2,600 for one vest.
1: Ooh.
23: So our mission now, we've completed the patrol unit. Yeah. What we're wanting to do now is... it's a big concern. Obviously, it's so much of a nonpartisan issue, and at a time when, gosh, you're in the line of fire of the division of the country, the one thing that's so important, and the officer that we all love is the SRO officer at our children's schools, and so that's the next. Hurdle that we have is we want to get a vest on all the SROs in Wilson County, and we're going to need help.
1: What a great thing you're doing. I love what you do. And do you mind if I ask how old you are?
23: How old am I?
1: Yeah.
23: This month I'll be 76 years old.
1: I want to be you when I grow up. I want to be you when I grow up.
23: No, you don't.
1: I do, man, because you're doing some great things at any age, you're doing a great thing.
23: 2025 was a hard year for me. I lost a lot of friends in 2025 and had a couple accidents. But you know what? Charlie was a hard worker, and he embellished that, and we took it on. And I have every intention of doing this rest of my life.
1: You're so amazing. David Corlew, thank you very much for joining us. And I myself will be making a donation. As you know, I live in Wilson County, love our law enforcement, not only in Wilson County, but everywhere. And so I'll be making a donation. And Charlie Daniels, is it Charlie Daniels Journey Home Project.org? Is that
23: yes,
1: what it
23: sir.
1: Is?
23: Yes, sir.
1: All right. We'll talk to you again
23: thank
1: soon,
23: you.
1: David.
23: God bless.
1: Very good. It is 8:26, and Joan's got the news coming up at 8:30. Joan.
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3: Good morning, 8:31. I'm Joan Jones with your top stories. A Murfreesboro woman who threatened the life of U.S. Senator Marsha Blackburn has pleaded guilty. Police say 22-year-old Penelope Convertino left a voicemail that said she would shoot Blackburn on national TV. Well, Convertino has pleaded guilty to a charge of threatening to kill a federal official. It carries a maximum sentence of 10 years in prison and a $250,000 fine. She'll be sentenced in September. You remember the story about the United Airlines jet that struck a bakery truck as the plane was landing at Newark International Airport? Well, the investigation is still ongoing, but it has found some results.
26: As of now, everything points to pilot error. The pilots made a mistake, and so the NTSB is going to want to go back and say, what is it about this approach to this runway? Why are we making this more difficult for crews than it needs to be? How can we take out the possibility of error that almost led to tragedy in this case?
3: ABC News contributor and former pilot Steve Ganyard there. The investigation also found the pilots had been given three runway changes in rapid succession as they were descending. ICE officials say they're ending a policy that the Biden administration used as a bludgeon against immigration officials. That policy required ICE to report the deaths of ICE detainees for a period of 30 days after they were released from ICE custody. A spokesman for Homeland Security telling ABC News in a statement, it's common sense. ICE is not responsible when an individual passes away weeks after leaving their custody. ICE says the reversal doesn't change the reporting standards for detainees who are still in ICE custody. Checking on Wall Street right now after a blockbuster labor report. Dow Jones Industrial starting off 32 points higher. The Nasdaq still down 277. S&P 500 index is up. Is down 44 points at this point. That's the latest news. We've got your traffic and weather next. I'm Joan Jones, WTN News.
1: Thank you, Joan. 833, Supertalk 997. 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
3: We got an accident on 65 South at I-24 North in Talbot's Corner. Watch it on I-840 westbound in Blackman. There's an accident just past I-24 in Woodbine, I-24 eastbound at I-440. That's an accident scene as well. And one in Crest Ridge, Powell Avenue at Old Powell Avenue. Traffic every 10 minutes every morning on Supertalk 99.7 WTN.
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2: Imposter, I'm just a middle class worker from Toronto. In spite of how I sound, single one platinum bigger than Marley and Jimmy and Yellowman, but I'm not even
1: allowed. You know, Sam warned me that there would be some sick bumper music coming up, and I see what he meant by that. This is making me sick.
4: Throwing down the hot beats.
2: I should pay my bass and start building out Murray. And you can criticize me all the way to the bank.
1: Yeah, I don't really get it. Whatever.
4: It's Jim Carrey doing reggae hip hop.
1: This is Jim Carrey.
4: They don't have a problem.
1: Be on oversight. Is this recent?
4: This is the 90s.
1: Okay.
4: But he's doing black culture as a white guy. That's the whole thing.
1: Yeah, whatever. I like it. You like this, Chris?
4: Not really.
1: All right, stop it. It's all about Chris. Forget about me. You'll notice I was a lot more amenable to it when I found out that it was Jim Carrey. Only because I find the whole thing humorous.
4: Well, he calls himself a cracker.
1: Crackers are in the news, Chris.

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1: They've been trying to get me, Cracker. You ain't gonna get me.
2: They've been trying to get me, Cracker.
3: I feel like it's Oprah. You get a cracker, you get a cracker.
4: There you go.
3: And you get a cracker, too.
2: Ritz, baby.
5: So, I mean, there's a lot of provocateuring.
2: Animosity
5: going on outside of the Carmelo Anthony trial in Frisco.
2: So the one clip that I heard was this same guy kept saying, the only good cracker is a dead cracker. Did you hear that one?
5: No.
2: Yeah, we got it. We have Savannah Hernandez on the show later. She has actually been inside the courtroom during jury selection. We got opening arguments today, it looks like, for the Carmelo Anthony Austin Metcalf trial. I'm just shocked. There's a couple of things at play. First, I'm shocked at the people that are showing up in defense of Carmelo Anthony.
5: Mm-hmm.
2: And they are saying that the arguments they're going to make is that Texas has a stand your ground law. And that he didn't have a duty to retreat. That's one of the arguments that the defense is going to make. But he brought a weapon onto school property.
5: Right. Well, and the other thing that we brought up earlier is he stabbed Austin Metcalf in the chest and then he ran. So why didn't you just run before you killed another human being?
2: It doesn't make any sense.
5: Dirtbag.
6: Well, and when they caught up to him, they said, we've got the alleged stabber. And he said, it's not alleged. I did it.
5: Because he knew immediately that he was going to... He done goofed. Let's see here. This is also, we did play this earlier. This is a guy who just waded into the crowd outside of the Carmelo Anthony trial. So, I mean, clearly the guy is just going crazy. What he did was this guy is a provocateur, and he,
2: Jake Lang.
5: Jake Lang.
2: That was Jake Lang. So he has been. He's the guy that goes up to the Muslim rallies with a Quran full of bacon. Like he's an intentional.
3: Oh, that's so, the guy.
5: So this
3: gotcha.
5: Guy, yeah, because we talked about this earlier, Joan. Where I said, dude, you're provoking this. And he's got his right to do whatever it is he wants.
2: He's
5: not threatening anybody.
2: I mean, he's doing this, and he's making a lot of money doing this.
5: Is
2: like, and I don't know how much it helps the conservative cause.
5: Well, I don't claim him as a conservative. Are people claiming him as a conservative?
6: Yep. He burns Qurans in Minnesota and Michigan.
5: Well, I'm a conservative, and I don't claim him on my side.
2: Which, again, like, I think...
5: But he's right to his free speech, whatever.
2: He has his right to do it. I just don't know how that actually helps us
5: at
2: all.
5: It doesn't help us. Well, okay, you know what?
3: It helps to bring out the worst in the other side. That's all he's doing.
5: You know what? Do I have to replay the first one with a dude saying the only good cracker is a dead cracker? They don't need help bringing out their worst. They're clearly the worst as is, but I wonder if then you said it doesn't help our side, Jake Lang.
2: Yep.
5: So I wonder if Jake Lang is actually a Democrat pretending to be a conservative.
2: So these are the conversations that happen online, and it wouldn't shock me at all. Like, I'm not there completely, but even I got a text from 9105 said, that dude is a Fed. It's hurting the cause. And it's like this conversation is prevalent online, that Jake Lang is not there to make a statement for the conservative movement. He's there to actually hurt the conservative movement,
5: yeah.
2: Which I think you can absolutely argue. Now, I don't know if he's getting paid. I don't have any receipts. But he's always able to show up just where he needs to be to do the most outlandish things. It wouldn't shock me.
6: Got arrested, held in contempt of court in Clarksville over the Chud the Builder preliminary hearing.
5: Somebody is saying, wouldn't it be funny if all the white people started throwing crackers at the crowd? Walk up and start throwing like Ritz at them.
2: Just make it rain Ritz.
5: Just make it rain Ritz. You know what I mean? Like, we talked about this earlier, and maybe there's a different connotation, but when they call you a cracker, if you're a white person and a black person calls you a cracker, there has nothing to do with Ritz or saltines. It has to do with the crack of a whip on the slaves, I guess, is what it's supposed to, you know, be emblematic of. I don't care. Like, does that offend you?
2: No.
5: Like, I just, whatever.
2: I don't think it-

0: I mean, my ancestors owned slaves.
1: No, my family certainly could not. They couldn't barely afford a home.
0: Yeah, I mean, it's just stupid.
1: It is stupid. And their behavior is stupid. Their behavior is abhorrent. TB, he is the new Ray Epps.
0: He might be.
1: I don't know. Yeah, 91.05, it is hurting the cause.
0: Yep.
1: So there you go. Yeah, I'm a conservative. I don't claim Jake Lang on my side.
0: I also think it's dumb to like go put yourself in a situation where you could be murdered. Like let's call it what it is. And he's found himself in situations. I think it was in
2: Minnesota or
0: was it was Michigan. I think it was outside of Dearborn.
2: Got stabbed, right?
0: Yeah, he got stabbed. It's like, dude, you're just kind of an idiot.
1: Here's the deal. Just like Chud the Builder, this is like lowest common denominator. I have no other skills in my life other than doing this, and that's how I feel. And people may disagree with me. And again, they've got every right to do what it is that they're doing. But I mean, dude, go to a trade school. You know what I mean?
0: Yeah.
2: Like, he was at January 6th. He was one of the pardoned rioters.
0: 3485 said he's like the Southern Poverty Law Center. Like he's like, he feels like he's one of those guys. Like those are the people that are funding you.
1: Yeah.
0: Because you do. You make us all look terrible.
1: There was a story I heard. Did you hear the latest on the Southern Poverty Law Center? Oh, I heard it just coming in. And apparently they're finding out even more about what the Southern Poverty Law Center donated to. They actually donated money so that the KKK could buy like some of their materials that they would use at their rallies. I mean, like the robes and stuff.
0: Oh, they were buying the actual robes.
1: That's what the story that I heard.
0: They were footing the dry cleaning bill.
1: They're buying robes. They were actually like $400 million buying robes and stuff. It is the Southern Poverty Law Center. If there's anybody who still has any doubt as to what the Southern Poverty Law Center was doing, ginning up the hate that they could then call out to remain relevant, this story, and I'll find it for you because I
2: pulled it up.
1: You pulled it up? Go ahead, Sam.
2: CBS News, it's apparently part of the indictment that the SPLC allegedly provided funds that were used to purchase materials for making the Ku Klux Klan robes and hoods. So they didn't just buy the robes and hoods. They had custom-made.
1: They bought the scissors to, you know, holes in.
0: They were paying the white supremacist seamstress.
2: Hey, yo, Jeremy. Hold that pose. We're going to get your inseam, okay? We're going to work your way up to the armpits.
0: That's got
2: to
0: be a niche job, being the white supremacist seamstress.
2: White supremacist.
1: So what do they do? Joan, you're a female. So what would they do? Just you know, get the bed sheets and just start sewing? Or how does that work?
2: when you're done with that, can you explain how to make butter as well?
3: Yeah. Clear. And maybe some bread. I can give you bread recipes as well.
1: I'm fascinated. What do you do? Like, are those, like, if you want to wear, like, a robe or, like, a KKK robe, how does that work? Do you just, like, is it a makeshift bedsheet or what is it?
0: I feel like
1: Sam, you're laughing at me. I'm asking a serious. Nobody on this segment knows what it is.
0: I feel like, and to be fair, I've never dove down this rabbit hole about how to make myself a white robe. But I feel like you could save a lot of time and money if you went to like a graduation store and you wanted the white graduation robe, and then you only really have to worry about the hood.
2: Yeah.
3: Oh my gosh, guys! Yeah. Online, there's. I looked it up because you know I'm not at work, so it's not going to really ding me at all.
0: Jones on Etsy looking up KKK uniforms.
3: How to make a KKK robe? Honestly, there's a website, creating a KKK hoodie, a step-by-step guide.
2: Oh my gosh!
3: No, I'm not kidding.
0: Guarantee you search that website to its origin, and some leftist bought the domain.
3: Perfect for Halloween costumes or historical reenactments.
0: Oh my gosh.
1: Or the Southern Poverty Law Center.
2: That or they just raided Bed Bath & Beyond.
3: Because they have KKK robes?
2: Because they have sheets.
3: Oh.
2: Lots of white sheets.
1: I don't go to Bed Bath & Beyond for my white sheets. I go for my scented candles. Chris?
0: I don't go at all.
1: You don't? I'd be willing to bet that the KKK does not go to BBB for their sheets.
3: But one they time, can go to Etsy because Etsy also has a selection.
0: One time I was in a Bed Bath & Beyond with Virginia and I was very bored and I ended up falling. You want to hear this story?
1: Yeah.
0: So you ever do the thing with the cart where you hop on it and you ride it like a scooter?
1: Yes.
0: Okay, so I went. I was bored. Like, I was bored out of my mind because I'm like, more throw
3: pillows.
0: You sound
3: like a child and not a husband.
0: So, yeah, it's a fact check true. So I'm going around with this cart, and I just did not want to be there. So I decided to scooter this thing, right? I went to hop up, but the Bed Bath & Beyond carts, they don't have that lower rack.
1: Yeah.
0: So when I went to put my feet on that lower rack, it wasn't there, and the cart just 12 o'clocked. And I went full Superman stretch out and just slammed down on the ground. But I tell you what, I was up before I fell, Dan. And then my knuckles were bloody. And I come around the corner, and I'm like, I'm hurt. And my wife's like, what happened? I'm like, I fell. She's like, you fell? I was like, I just fell down. I'm fine.
1: And just I don't even ask any questions. Yeah, I just fell.
0: I swear,
1: I'm fine.
0: The security guards in there must have died laughing reviewing that footage and sent it around to all of their families. And I had been waiting for it to like pop up on America's Funniest Videos or Tosh.0 or something.
1: Yes.
0: For years. It hasn't happened yet. But I did. I fell in a Bed Bath & Beyond. I'm a grown man, and I fell.
1: You know, Bed Bath & Beyond lost me when they started coming out with food-scented candles. But it wasn't like any good food, like, I don't know, key lime pie. They had a candle that was Doritos. Now, why in God's green
3: earth? Why? Yeah.
1: Doritos are the worst smelling food, I think, in the history of bad smelling food.
2: No.
1: Oh, yeah. No?
2: No, there's actually a viral, I think it's Finnish or Norwegian, canned fish that people have been ordering.
1: Okay, why do people want bad-smelling candles is, I guess, my question would be.
2: I mean, if you turn it into a candle, it'd make a house inhabitable. It's a real food, and people are ordering it so that they can film themselves trying to eat it, because just opening it makes you want to lose your lunch.
1: Okay, here's the thing. If you've got squatters in your house, all you got to do is buy a bunch of those candles and light them in the house. Right? It's a lot cheaper than, like, the lawyers after you shoot them.
3: Do you remember when Gwyneth Paltrow unveiled her candles?
2: Oh yeah,
0: what were they?
3: She had one that was called, and forgive me, it's called "This Smells Like My Vagina."
1: Yep.
0: What?
3: Yeah.
1: you had to ask. The second
2: really?
1: You asked, yeah, that's what it was.
3: That's what it was called.
1: Called.
2: Yeah.
0: How did they figure out how to mimic the scent of her vagina?
2: They left a day old Bronzino out in the sun.
0: Oh jeez. Why? Who bought that?
3: And she said to
1: creepers,
3: anyone
1: no
3: who
1: doubt.
3: Criticized it, go F yourself.
2: It's probably the same people that buy bath water. You know those freaks?
0: That
1: yeah,
0: is stunning.
1: There's people that bought bath water too.
0: That is stunning and brave.
3: Mm-hmm.
1: Can you, hey Sam, look up, did people actually buy that? I don't want to dwell on it because this segment turns blue like really quickly. But I am curious because you said, was it you that said who would buy that? I think it'd be a bunch of creepers that would buy it.
0: You said...
1: And I don't know how you...
0: You said the Dorito candle was bad?
2: Oh, yeah. No. Oh, no.
1: What?
2: It was $75 a candle.
1: Wow.
2: And they sold out in hours.
1: There you go. We live in a sick society.
0: We used to be a proper country.
2: There were follow-up scents like, this is the name of the candle. This smells like my orgasm. Or, this smells like my prenup.
0: Smells like my prenup.
1: That I don't understand, but okay.
0: Just smells like printer paper? Is that what the candle is?
1: I don't know, man.
3: Printer paper.
0: I don't know. What would a prenup smell like? I'm trying to wrap my head around that one.
2: Dollar bills, because you save money?
0: I think that one's the most confusing of them all.
1: Do you know what a prenup smells like? Freedom.
2: Although the line was eventually discontinued after a multi-year run, the candles had become collector's items, fetching hundreds of dollars on the resale market.
1: All right. Very good.
0: Are they still on the resale market?
2: Apparently. That's what Facebook Marketplace is saying. So it's like, do you want a used candle that smells like... Oh, it's even worse.
0: Hold on. I'm looking on eBay. How much are these things? $486.78.
2: They were $75 originally. The inflation's insane.
0: They're literally like, okay, well, you could buy one now. The cheapest one I got is $159.94. But they're all like right under $500. That is bananas.
3: The longer they sit around, do they smell worse?
0: I don't know.
2: Just sitting in there marinating.
1: I cannot even read any of the texts.
3: Yeah.
1: Like, I just can't.
0: Why would you?
3: Yeah.
0: Why?
1: Because, Chris, people are weird. People are just straight up bizarre. Now, there might be some curiosity. Like, it's okay.
2: I guess
1: okay.
2: What if Paltrow got curious?
1: Time out. Here's my question. And I want all of us to answer honestly. If somebody sent us... If somebody sent us a Gwyneth Paltrow vagina candle and I walked around and said, smell it, would you smell it?
3: I would not.
2: Do I know that it's that candle on the front?
1: Yeah, I would say that this is the candle we were talking about earlier. Somebody sent it to us. Would you smell it? So Joan is a hard pass. Sam?
2: Curiosity is going to get the best of me, so yeah.
1: Chris?
0: I'm a journalist.
3: Oh my gosh.
1: You would do it for research. You would do it for the show.
0: It would behoove me to investigate.
4: For purely scientific purposes.
0: And for the record, Joan's lying.
3: Oh no, I'm not.
0: Joan is 100% lying. I bet you Joan has never come across a candle in her life that she hasn't sniffed.
1: I am, okay, so just so we're clear, and this goes way back to, I think, my second day on the air on WTN. I am a candle.
0: This is how you did it on your second day? You're like,
1: second day.
0: We're talking about Gwyneth Paltrow's candles?
1: No. Getting to know me, I am a known candle sniffer. Like, I'll go to wherever, BBB, Bed Bath & Beyond, and I'll just sniff the candles.
2: So that's what I do. To stop going there because, the selection. Doritos, what kind of candle is this?
1: They had to kick me out. I was loitering in the Bed Bath & Beyond because I'm sniffing all the candles.
2: That guy's right? back.
3: You can see all the security phones going off. Oh, that guy's
1: anyway, so...
2: The one in the hat. Yeah, he's
1: that
2: back.
1: That was when all the candles were proper. That was before they started doing, you know, V's and Doritos and that kind of a thing. So, no, I would not sniff it.
2: But you'd make other people.
1: No, I wouldn't. I would just ask.
2: It would be implied.
1: And by the way, Joan and I were both no's. You know what? Should we do a daily
0: You're
1: gamble?
0: You're not a no.
1: Hold on.
0: You are lying as much as Joan.
1: No. Quickly, do a daily gamble.
0: I would like to formally apologize for this entire segment. Dan and Joan, once again, lying on the air. You guys.
1: I'm not lying. I would not.
0: Yes, you would.
1: I promise you, I would not.
3: Nope.
0: You 100% would. Both
3: Hard
0: of
3: pass.
0: You would.
1: Hard pass. Do a Daily Danpo real quick. We'll just sniff it. Yes or no? 8:57?
0: Don't even add any other context. Would you sniff it?
2: No context required.
1: Dan Manda's here, lifelong dog owner. I've seen all kinds of behaviors with my animals, and I bet you have too. And if you've got a dog that needs some behavior training, my buddy Jeff and his crew at Ridgeside Canine Nashville, they can help you with aggression, potty problems, anxiety, or basic obedience in your dog. 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
7: How did I lose weight? And I did. 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
3: I'm Joan Jones with your top stories and happening overnight. The Senate passing a bill after months of delays to fund ICE and Border Patrol.
8: On this vote, the yeas are 52, the nays are 47. This bill, as amended, is passed.
3: Alaska Senator Lisa Murkowski voting with all Democrats against the bill. She was the only Republican to do so. The House takes up the measure next week. Nashville Zoo is claiming an online petition opposing a potential AI data center near its location gathered over 30,000 signatures in just 3 hours. The Tennessean reports it comes after a company out of Georgia proposed a new 70,000 square foot facility adjacent to Nashville Zoo in South Nashville. The zoo's petition cites a huge amount of water and electricity that data centers consume and the impact that such a facility would have on its animals, visitors, and staff. If you've ever taken a cruise on Carnival Cruise Line, better keep an eye on your bank account. Carnival confirming a data breach that affects nearly 6 million people. Apparently, someone fooled a Carnival employee into complying with a social engineering attack and gained access to part of Carnival's IT system, and certain personal information has been accessed. Carnival says they're notifying anybody who was affected. Market numbers brought to you by Beacon Capital Management, online at beaconcm.com. It's all red on Wall Street at this moment. The Dow Jones Industrials trading down 83 points. NASDAQ falling 485. S&P 500 index is minus 77. That's the latest news. Traffic and weather next. I'm Joan Jones, WTN News.
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9: I'm WSMV4 First Alert Meteorologist Stefano DiPietro. Mixing clouds and sun today. Warm and humid this afternoon with highs in the mid to the upper 80s. Down to the 60s tonight under a partly cloudy sky. Tomorrow we'll see more clouds throughout the afternoon, but still end up in the upper 80s to maybe even near 90. I won't say no to an isolated shower going into our Sunday, mainly late in the day, but a lot of the day will stay dry and highs will stay in the 80s. There is more rain coming Sunday night and into our Monday.
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0: 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We're on Supertalk TV. YouTube and Rumble are the big ones. Hit like, hit subscribe. I got a lot of kids to feed, and you're helping them. You're helping them stay fed all summer long. And we got summer camps. We got to pay for these summer camps. So hit subscribe. It's free to do, but it absolutely helps me out. You guys want to know what I said to Mason right before we got on the air? This is just a little out of context, behind the scenes stuff. I'm always giving him a task, right? Like, I always have a list of to-dos.
12: Just a few.
0: And I don't know where this came from, but I do. Well, I kind of do. It's awesome. I said, I need new bumper music. I feel like...
12: Get you some new in the rotation.
0: I like my bumper music. Don't get me wrong. I think I have the best bumper music out of anybody.
12: I agree.
0: But I said, we need a little more flavor. So right before I got on the air, I said, do you know what I need? I need the NWO theme song from back in the day.
12: I'll get on it.
0: You need to.
12: I'll do that today.
0: The people need it.
12: I'll have it in the rotation by this afternoon.
0: Dude, it was a sick song. Not going to lie. We need more wrestling theme songs. That's what we need. We need a stone cold glass break occasionally. If you know, you know. We got a big show today. I'm very, very excited. We don't do a lot of interviews all the time. When we do, we make sure that they're super relevant. And I got some big interviews today. 9:35, Savannah Hernandez is going to be joining the show. One of the best investigative journalists out there. I love watching her career evolve from covering protests to now being inside the courtroom. She has been on scene at the Carmelo Anthony Austin Metcalf trial for the last couple of days, opening arguments they say should be starting today. But Sav has been in the room during jury selection and watching everything go down. So she's going to give us an inside look at what's happening inside the courtroom. Plus, she's going to break down the chaos that happened outside the courtroom yesterday. We talk a little bit about it on The Cross with Dan Mandis. And these protesters, I don't understand it. I don't. I just don't. They're screaming about how Carmelo Anthony was just defending himself and he was attacked by a group of white kids. And it's like, no, that's not how it happened at all. And then they took it to another level where protesters for Carmelo Anthony were out there screaming, the only good cracker is a dead cracker. Come out, come at me, cracker, and you'll be the next Austin Metcalf. Absolutely disgusting, absolutely vile. And Savannah Hernandez was there with a front row seat for all of it. So we're going to talk to her at 9:35. Looking forward to that conversation. Then at 10 o'clock, we got Bo and Gabe. They're going to be in studio. They have been outside the detention facility in Newark, New Jersey, the Delaney Hall immigration facility, where they have just been right in the line of fire, dealing with chaos. And that's what these guys do. They're how old are they? Like 22, 23? I want to be them when I grow up. So we're going to talk to them. I mean, it's crazy the stones that these guys have. I wouldn't do it. I wouldn't. I've gone to a protest or two, don't get me wrong. But to do it with the frequency that they do it, it's wild. And so we're going to talk to them about that. I don't know why. I don't know why they do it. But they do it. And God bless them for that. And then at 11:05, we got a guy that's going to call us from London. London will be calling, and we're going to talk about the Henry Novak situation. And we're going to talk about it. I mean, we've talked about it, but we've talked about it through the American lens and from kind of like the information that we're disseminating on this side of the pond. But I really wanted to get an inside feel from somebody who's over there, who has lived under that tyranny for the past few years, and really see what the temperature is like on the ground. Now, this individual runs a Twitter account that is a very good source for London happenings. The Twitter account is Basil the Great. Now, because of the absolute tyranny in England, bruv, he's going to remain anonymous. So he's going to join us via Google Zoom or Google or Zoom. It's not Google Zoom. I'm not a boomer. I know it's not Google Zoom, but you know what I'm saying. He's going to join us via the internet, but there's going to be no video and we're not going to say his real name because when you tell a bit too much truth over in London, that's what happens. And it's crazy, absolutely crazy. So we got some good interviews lined up, and I'm actually really excited about the show today. And anything that you guys want to talk about in the meantime, you're welcome to jump in. 615-737-9986. You can jump in on the phone lines. You can jump in on the text line. We're here for it. Heartbreaking defeat last night. Heartbreaking. Brooks' team out of the playoffs.
11: No.
0: I know. Solid performance by the catcher. I'm just going to say. No, the guys played great. Both the teams played great. I don't get heartbroken over these losses. I'm not going to lie to you. I love little kid baseball. I just do. And I think that's the saddest part. But don't cry because it's over. Be happy it happened.
11: Yup.
0: But shout out to the boys on the Yankees. Can't tell you how excited he was to throw that uniform out. he said, I was like, all right, we got in. It's like almost 9 o'clock. I'm like, all right, brush your teeth and throw that hat out. And he said, yes, sir.
11: Yankees in this house anymore.
0: Into the trash it goes. And then I said, actually save the hat because I think you're going to be playing with the same team in the fall.
11: Ooh.
0: He's like, ah. I'll put it in the garage, Dad. All right. Thank you. Thank you for your attention to this matter, young man.
12: But I'm not cleaning the stains off of it.
0: Brooks played good, man. I don't know. You know how it is. Like, you're a dad. We got dads in the audiences and moms in the audience. And I don't want to be like the dad that looks at his son with rose-colored glasses on and thinks everything they do is great, because you know those people. But I do. I'm proud of the kid. One of the biggest things that I take away from baseball for young kids is just you have to learn to deal with failure. If you want to play baseball, you are even if you're one of the best baseball players out there, you are going to have an uneven balance when it comes to failure and success. And failure is always going to outweigh the success. It's one of the greatest things about baseball. That's one of the reasons why I love the kids, the boys, especially playing baseball, because like learning to deal with failure makes you the man that you're going to become. And my boy, he can deal with some failure because of it. He shakes it off right away. He gets back in there. You know, like he hit one ball and it went right to the shortstop who threw him out at first. And he just walked back to the dugout. He's like, all right, boys, let's go. Next man up. And I'm like, that's it. That's what you hope for.
12: That's like, what you need.
0: You don't dwell on it. It's you got to deal with the next play. And if we're focused on the last mess up, then you're screwing yourself.
12: Yeah, exactly.
0: You got up to bat the next time. Absolute dinger.
12: Let's go.
0: And two RBIs. So I was proud of him. I was proud. He's a good little catcher, that guy. we also met a bunch of people out there. And Ken Weaver is out again today. He's dealing. I don't really know exactly what he's dealing with. I just know he's going through it. And we had a lot of people at the baseball field asking about Ken Weaver. And I was texting with him this morning, and I said, Ken, man, you don't even understand how loved you are in Nashville. You got people that you don't even know that are out there praying for you. And I ask anybody that is a prayer warrior, just throw a prayer up for Ken Weaver. Hope that he gets over this soon. Lord knows we need our newsman who excitedly exclaims, I'm Ken Weaver, back here in 100% perfect working condition before we get back. I want him back on Monday. That's what I'm hoping. I hope that the prayers work so that way he can enjoy his weekend.
3: Prayers always work, Chris. What are you talking about?
0: Amen. Well, I meant quickly.
3: Okay.
0: So, you know, it's God's timing, not mine. So, mm-hmm. I hope God's timing is very, very fast. I hope that by the end of this segment, the prayers have kicked in. But I do think that the more prayers that we can get, the more energy we can get on Ken. So just pray for him. I had a bunch of people at the baseball field last night. They're like, hey, how's Ken doing? I'm like, you know, Ken's a fighter. But just say a prayer for him. I don't exactly know what's going on. He says just getting dizzy. And I don't know if it's vertigo. I don't know if it's tinnitus. I don't know. I'm not a doctor, as you may know. Some people still take my medical advice, which it's questionable. It is absolutely it's been known to get me kicked off YouTube from time to time. But please say a prayer for our boy Ken Weaver. Jay Harper will be in later on today. We got Joan Jones. She's broadcasting live from Jonestown. Joan.
3: Yes.
0: How come you never responded to that Instagram reel I sent you the other day?
3: You sent me an Instagram reel?
0: Yeah. There's a big rap about Jonestown.
3: Oh, really? You sent that to me?
0: Yes. It's a big rap about Jonestown. So apparently, now, I don't know how true this is because it's on Instagram. So it's actually probably 100% true. Apparently, everybody in the Jonestown massacre went down that day.
3: Yeah.
0: Except for their basketball team.
3: What?
0: Apparently. This is just the word on the streets. Somebody's going to have to fact check it for me. I didn't want to fact check it because if it wasn't true, I didn't want to ruin the illusion.
3: Yeah.
0: Apparently, the basketball team had an away game that day.
3: So, wait. I think the story here is that they had a basketball team.
0: That's what I'm saying.
3: Right?
0: So it's really funny. I'll add it to my story on Instagram in case anybody wants to watch it. But it's like these two dudes, and it is a whole rap about... Was there swear words in it?
3: I'm just seeing it now.
12: I can't remember. Oh, all gosh. Because you sent it to me a couple days ago.
0: I know. I sent it a couple days ago. I don't think there was any swear words. I just added it to my Instagram story in case you want to see it at Chris Hand on here. But it's all about how Jonestown was a tragedy except for their great, great basketball team. Because they had an away game that day. And I saw it, and Joan, I was in tears. And I couldn't wait.
3: These guys are funny.
0: I couldn't wait until you were back broadcasting live from Jonestown so I could bring it up on the air. I was waiting for you to respond on Instagram, but I thought you were just upset with me.
3: No. Oh, no, no, no. You know what? Instagram is just not one of those things that I go to every day.
0: What?
3: I know it's crazy, but I don't.
0: That's the pool I stay swimming in. Instagram and X, at Chris Hand on Air. Hit the follow button. I will follow back. Again, we got a big show today. Savannah Hernandez is joining us at 9:35. We got Bo Diddle and Gabe Victel in here at 10 o'clock. Then we got our guy from London, Basil the Great, phoning in from across the pond at 11:05. We got a lot more to talk about. In the meantime, you're welcome to join the show, 615-737-9986. 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
0: Hey, what's up? 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

0: while they were
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0: They were breaking ankles, yeah.
1: If you want to see the whole thing, it's on my Instagram account at Chris Hand on Air. I was making Mason increasingly nervous. I said, keep your finger just right on the dump button.
2: I was ready.
1: Yeah, you were. You were.
0: It was actually a very clean video.
1: They did a good job.
0: They did. It was kind of funny. While they were throwing threes, their friends couldn't breathe.
1: So a lot of people were texting in, and they were saying that the story is true, that they had a basketball team that was away that day.
0: Yeah, they actually showed in the video, they showed the newspaper clippings of it.
1: Yes, but here's the one thing that they want to fact check.
0: Yeah.
1: Was there or was there not a 3-point line at that time? That's what we're getting on the text line. I love this audience. We appreciate you guys joining the show. However you're joining the show, 615-737-9986 as I choke. But we got Savannah Hernandez calling in here in a minute. And we're looking forward to having her on the show. She has been inside the courtroom during jury selection for the Carmelo Anthony/Austin Metcalf murder trial. And we're going to talk to her about what she's seen and what she's seen on the ground. Yesterday, we were seeing some scenes coming from outside of the courthouse that was chaotic. I wouldn't call it a massive protest, but there was definitely some protesters and some counter protesters. And one individual had quite the statement that he made. It sounded like this.
3: Only good cracker is a dead cracker. Only good cracker is a dead cracker.
1: The only good cracker is a dead cracker. The only good cracker is a dead cracker. Imagine the media outrage if that was reversed. Just for a second, imagine that. Did you see this on ABC's with David Muir, the ABC Tonight last night? Did you see that? Did you see it on NBC? Is it Lester Holt that's doing NBC Nightly News? Did you see that there? Did you see that clip on CBS? No, of course not. Now, imagine if it was flipped. And just imagine for a second if the races were reversed. You think you would have seen that elsewhere? I'd take that bet. Would you take that bet? I would. Sounds
4: I'll
1: like
4: make
1: he's,
4: that yeah, deal. Yeah. How about you, bitch? You make that deal?
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4: I don't blame you. Damn good deal.
1: Easy money, right?
6: Oh, yeah.
1: Savannah Hernandez was inside the courtroom, outside the courtroom. She said that this protest group was only speaking with approved media. And when she tried to ask them some simple questions, they got aggressive. We'll talk to Savannah Hernandez when we get back. 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
0: Good morning. I'm Joan Jones with your top stories and a surprise for Metro Nashville police responding to a rollover crash on I-440 westbound this morning. This was about 2:45 in the morning. Police found that the car that had apparently lost control and ran into about 30 feet of guardrail flipped over onto its roof. But when they arrived, there was nobody in the car or outside. The car was uprighted, loaded onto a wrecker, and the roadway was reopened. The murder trial of now 19-year-old Carmelo Anthony in Texas underway. He's charged, of course, with the murder of Austin Metcalf at a track meet last year. Brooke Taylor with Fox News reporting on a discrepancy in the evidence so early in this case.
8: Anthony's defense attorneys say he stabbed Metcalf, who was unarmed, out of fear as a group was, quote, turning on him. But prosecutors yesterday in court showed jurors surveillance footage they say tells a different story. The footage, it's grainy and shot from a distance, but reporters inside the courtroom tell us it shows a brief confrontation between Anthony and Metcalf, not a larger group, before Anthony runs from the scene. And that fight, it only lasted about 4 minutes or so.
0: All right, so keep it here. Independent journalist Savannah Hernandez is joining Chris in just a couple of moments. She will have the latest look from inside that courtroom. Politics taking the stage at CMA Fest yesterday in Nashville. There's a country singer named Brian Andrews, apparently known for his expletive-laden leftist political rants. On stage at CMA yesterday, he introduced none other than Justin Pearson.
9: Listen, we know so many things are going on and going wrong in our country. Raise your hand if you think gas is too high.
0: The Tennessean reports that some people in the crowd were surprised by the politics and by that rant. That is the latest news. We've got your weather next. I'm Joan Jones, WTN News.
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6: I'm WSMV4 First Alert Meteorologist Stefano DiPietro. Mixing clouds and sun today. Warm and humid this afternoon with highs in the mid to the upper 80s. Down to the 60s tonight under a partly cloudy sky. Tomorrow we'll see more clouds throughout the afternoon, but still end up in the upper 80s to maybe even near 90. I won't say no to an isolated shower going into our Sunday, mainly late in the day, but a lot of the day will stay dry and highs will stay in the 80s. There is more rain coming Sunday night and into our Monday.
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1: 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My name is Chris Hand. Show is brought to you by our friends at Betterwater LLC. Without further ado, very excited for my next guest, one of the best investigative journalists, if not the best investigative journalist in the entire country. Savannah Hernandez is on the show. What's up, Sav? How are you?
10: Tired, Chris. I am tired. I have been covering DiCarmelo Anthony trial on the ground since Monday. This is the first day that I'm unfortunately not on the ground because I am heading to the Women Leadership Summit this weekend in San Antonio. Otherwise, I will be on the ground right now continuing my coverage because it's been absolutely insane down there.
1: Your coverage has been absolutely fantastic. I want to dive into that. First, though, I do want to just check on you, see how you've been since being assaulted by those leftist lunatics in Minnesota. What's the latest on that?
10: They all filed restraining orders against me because they are in fear for their lives because of me, apparently. Very interesting update there. I do have to go back to Minneapolis to go face the daughter. Luckily, I can do a Zoom hearing for the mom and dad. A little background. They basically were granted ex parte restraining orders in the state of Minneapolis, which basically means if you tell a compelling enough story on your petition, your restraining order is granted. Now, all three of them stated that I waged a hate and defamation campaign against them, that I was doxing them, that they were in fear of their lives because I lied and I attacked them first, and that I'm portraying myself as the victim when I'm not. So I now have to go fight three restraining order cases, one of which will be in person in July.
1: That's insane. So now you're not only just fighting these leftists, you're going to have to fight the leftist courts as well.
10: Yes, it will be interesting to see what happens. So I'll have to give you an update in another couple of weeks when that happens.
1: Yes, please keep us updated on that. Though I will say I'm absolutely inspired by your strength. I mean, you didn't waste any time. You're already back out there confronting leftist mobs again yesterday and all week, really, outside this Carmelo Anthony Austin Metcalf trial. You start where you want to start, and then we'll see where the conversation goes. What has been the biggest eye-opening moment for you in this court case thus far?
10: So it's been interesting because since I got there on Monday, keep in mind that Monday through Wednesday was jury selection. I want to say there was a pool of 600 jurors that they whittled down to 12. That jury has since been selected.

0: same issues you're talking about at the kitchen table, we're talking about here. 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
2: The jurors stated were that they could potentially, and these are potential jurors, potential jurors were stating, hey, we don't know if we could give Carmelo life in prison because of his youthful looks. So he shaved his head. He looks even younger. His lawyer is going to be referring to him as Mello for the duration of this trial. Now, this is a nickname that his lawyer states that his family and friends know him by. However, I have not found anything on social media. I have not seen any Carmelo Anthony supporters, Carmelo Anthony merchandise, Carmelo Anthony posts that refer to him in that way. But I thought that that was interesting, that the defense is really trying to play up this youthful, very innocent look for Carmelo. And then the key points of defense he's going to try to push forward are constitutional carry in Texas, which he states extend past guns and into knives, and also stand your ground and the fact that Carmelo Anthony may not have had a duty to retreat in this situation. So case-wise, in the courtroom, that's what stood out to me the most. I tried to get in yesterday, but of course it was opening statements yesterday. And to give you guys an idea of how hard it is to get into this courthouse, people are lining up on the public sidewalk outside of courthouse grounds as early as 4 a.m. So wow. As soon as the curfew is up and, 6 a.m. comes, they can start lining up immediately. So pretty much 6 a.m., you have a line of, I don't even know how many people, but a lot of people, way more than 27, so that room gets filled up very quickly. So right now we're really depending on the mainstream media, who has been given press passes. There were only 6 issued into the courtroom itself for press. We're really dependent on that for the inside details because it is so difficult to go in and cover this case. No, so that's the inside portion. Sorry to ramble here, Chris.
3: No. Hold on. Before we get to the outside courtroom, we're talking with Savannah Hernandez, investigative journalist. She's been on the ground at the Austin Metcalf murder trial of Carmelo Anthony. Carmelo Anthony was the student at a track meet who stabbed another student when he was sitting in the wrong area. You said that they're going to be calling him Mello during the trial, that he shaved his head to look more youthful. Am I wrong for thinking that this is a familiar tactic that we have seen by the left when it comes to these kinds of cases, that eventually, whether anyone likes it or not, it takes a racial tone, and they're doing this to make him seem young and lovable? Like, if somebody has a nickname, he can't be all bad, so he's just Mello to us. Is that a strategy?
2: It does seem to be a legal strategy. Again, I'm not Carmelo's lawyer, so I'm not going to factually say yes or no it is, but, historically, these are strategies that lawyers have utilized. And again, this really does follow a pattern of what I would say is a bit of manipulation to the public in terms of this family, because let's not forget as well, just to give some of the listeners a review of this case, because let's, keep in mind this happened in April of 2025, and just like a quick refresher for everyone as well regarding the Anthony family and the lead up to this trial, let's not forget that after this happened, the family did start that GoFundMe, and they have raised $614,000 in that time frame. Now, that original goal was $350,000, and they very quickly surpassed that to over $500,000. It's now sitting at $614,000, and I noticed on Monday that after the trial got started, people started redonating to that fund, and they have since changed that goal to $1.3 million. On top of that, keep in mind that Carmelo Anthony was initially held on bond for $1 million. That was since reduced to $250,000, and he has been out on bond. Now, it was reduced because Carmelo Anthony pled to a judge that he and his family were facing financial difficulties. So the judge went ahead and reduced that for them. It was later found out that they were living in an almost $1 million home.
3: Yep.
2: A neighbor that was close to that home stated that they had recently bought a new vehicle. So again, what I am seeing regarding Carmelo Anthony and his family and, people surrounding him, because we'll be getting to them here in a moment regarding what's been happening outside of the courthouse, there has seemed to be a lot of manipulation of facts or representation of reality that is different from what we may see in the courtroom.
3: Yeah, well, it just feels like this is a tale as old as time. I mean, even

0: Going back to the OJ trial in the 90s, they put him in oversized jackets to make him seem smaller. You know, so this is nothing new under the sun, but I'm not surprised. But with the lack of real media coverage in there, I'm grateful that you've had kind of a front row seat. Before we get to what happened outside the courtroom, how do you feel about the current jury selection from what you've been able to see? Does it look like we've gotten a fair jury on this trial? Or are you kind of, is that up in the air?
1: So one of the things that I do want to dispel, because this was reported immediately, that there was an all-white jury that has been selected. First off, we do not know what this jury looks like. Second off, this is a heavily Hispanic and Indian or Asian population in the DFW area. This is a pool of 600 jurors. Now, what is true is there are no black jurors on this jury selection or this jury pool. However, that doesn't mean that there aren't Hispanic and Asian jurors, and I believe it was reported that, again, there are a couple of quote-unquote diverse people on this jury pool. So, yes, I do feel, or jury panel, sorry, it's my first time covering a case in its entirety, so if I'm using the incorrect legal jargon, apologies to the listeners. But, again, the jury that is seated, it is the legal process played out the way that it should. Both sides of the aisle were able to put in their two cents on who they wanted on that jury, and this is who was selected. So I do feel that it is fair and that the legal process played out properly in this.
0: Yeah, and I listen, I know this is your first trial like this that you've covered, but I do want to say it is really cool to see your career evolve in this way and that you're moving in this direction. And I think your reporting has been fantastic on this. But then outside the courtroom, you were kind of back in your element as you're dealing with the protesters. What has it been like outside the courtroom?
1: It has been an absolute mess. It has been chaotic. So day one, I get there. I'm a little bit late because I had flown in on Monday, and so there's really not much going on, and I'm basically doing my recap report day two. I see the Carmelo supporters for the first time. Now, as a journalist, I'm like, okay, let me try to go interview everybody and anybody who is protesting on behalf of Carmelo or, you know, here in support of Austin Metcalf. Let me go try to interview anyone I can.
0: Right.
1: Now, the Carmelo supporters have been in front of this courthouse since day one. They were there on Monday. I had just missed them because I got there late. They are wearing shirts that say, "We decree he will be free." On the back of the shirt is Carmelo Anthony's name, and then on the front is a picture of his face. They have been chanting things such as, our black youth deserve protection too.
0: Which is like, and just a sidebar, it's insane when you think about inner city crime. And it's like, if you really do believe that, let's talk about that for a moment. But I digress. Keep going. Sorry.
1: So another chant is, "Self-defense is not a crime." I walked up to them and I said, "Hey, what group are you guys with? Why are you here today? Why is this important to you?" Those are the questions. I was immediately met with very intense aggression. This has been the most aggressive group of supporters I have ever encountered. And it got to the point where yesterday I was watching other reporters, and we were talking NBC, Washington Post, maybe Telemundo, right? A lot of these mainstream media national networks going up to these same people because they were extremely aggressive to me. One of their very big security guards, we're talking three times my size, said, "You need to get out of here. I'm going to be your worst nightmare." It's very aggressive. And I was like, well, is it me? Do they know who I am? But then the next day, I'm watching them do the exact same things to these national correspondents. Now, a local guy went up to, because he was taking footage of them chanting, and he goes up to the lead guy who's chanting, and he simply gives him a tap on the shoulder because he had turned around and he wanted to ask him what his name was. This supporter of Carmelo squared up and looked like he was going to punch this guy in the face.
0: What?
1: So anybody who touches them to get their attention, and they did this to a woman as well. They did this to a woman as well, and it got to the point yesterday where I was watching reporters walk up, and specifically to the females who were not with security like I was. I started warning them, like, "Hey, just so you know, there have been multiple reporters who have tried to talk to these people. You can try yourself. I'm not telling you not to, but I am telling you that if you try to touch them or if you ask them the wrong question, they are being very, very aggressive." Again, some of these protesters or these supporters were also chanting throughout the day, "The only good cracker is a dead cracker." There were two Austin Metcalf supporters across the street from where they were. Two of them, Chris. They were holding an American flag. I'm watching the whole situation. There were no racial slurs on behalf of the Austin Metcalf protesters. Again, I'm there neutrally, so if there were, it would have been filmed and recorded and posted.
0: Right.
1: These two men are simply standing there with their American flags. This resulted in Carmelo supporters, one of them specifically saying, if I got close enough to you, I would push you into the grave. And then the female that was with him stating, you're going to end up like Metcalf, pushing up daisies. So this is the most aggressive group of supporters I have ever encountered, to the point where I was warning other media, because I very much feel from a neutral perspective that these people are looking for some type of fight. They've made very clear that they feel that Carmelo is completely innocent. Another woman was stating that Carmelo was simply sitting there at that stadium, at that high school, the day that the stabbing occurred, and that he was accosted, he was attacked, and that he was simply acting in self-defense, and that he's innocent. So every single one of those supporters maintaining Carmelo's innocence and refusing to speak to the media or elaborate further on that.
0: It's absolutely insane, because throughout all of this, everybody seems to ignore the fact that he had a weapon on school grounds.
1: Yes, and his lawyer is going to try to argue that, you know, knives extend, or yeah, constitutional carry extends to knives. But again, with slippery lawyers, he didn't say the detail that doesn't necessarily extend to school stadiums. So it'll be interesting to see what the defense tries to argue in this case.
0: With the protesters outside, you have been in quite a few protests. It's your bread and butter. You know exactly what you're looking at. Do you think that these supporters of Carmelo Anthony are paid agitators, or do you think they're there on their own free will because they're that unhinged?
1: I don't think that they are paid. I think that they're very radical Black Lives Matter, may be so bold to say Black supremacists that are there. And I say that because, again, they had no problem threatening the lives of specifically white people. And the way that I look at these people is, okay, if the roles were reversed, and this is a white person screaming the only good Black person is a dead Black person, would I categorize that person as a white supremacist? Yes, I would. So I'm going to go ahead and go out on a limb and say that these are Black supremacists. These are very radical Black Lives Matter groups and advocacy groups. Actually, one of the family spokespersons for Carmelo Anthony is Dominique Alexander, who has a very long criminal history and a very long history of stoking racial tensions and utilizing cases just like this one to try to say that Carmelo Anthony is only being prosecuted because he is Black, that if it was Carmelo Anthony that was killed, nobody would care, and that the justice system is completely rigged. There's much this mentality in this group that racism, this is an exact quote I heard yesterday, racism is legalized in courthouses just like this one. And so again, with Dominique Alexander, he's been the one at the forefront that since day one has been stating that Carmelo Anthony is fighting white supremacy, that he's fighting racism, that any criticism of Anthony is racism, is white supremacy, is an unfair justice system. And he's already stated that Carmelo Anthony is not getting a fair trial because there are no Black jurors on the panel.
0: I mean, it's absolutely insane. And you know, I love that you're looking out for other media outlets out there. But if it wasn't for you and your reporting, we wouldn't even see the video of these Black supremacists screaming, the only good cracker is a dead cracker. We wouldn't have seen the video of the woman saying you'd be pushing up daisies like Metcalf if you cross that street. Now, as far as I'm concerned, you're the only one doing actual journalism out there. And I'm grateful for you once again going where a lot of people are too afraid to go and asking these questions. So thank you for the work that you're doing, Seth.
1: Thanks, Chris. Honestly, it's been a crazy first trip back out on the ground. Again, I haven't been out on the ground since Minneapolis. I was like, let me go cover this trial. It can't be that crazy, can it? Oh, it has been. It definitely has been. I'm always in the right place at the right time. I will be back on the ground next week to continue coverage of this because, like you did say, Chris, I didn't notice any media either really covering this. I mean, even Fox News, when it comes to their stand-ups, and this is not a knock on Fox, but they do wait until, you know, the circus dies down to then do their stand-ups, obviously, yeah, so it's safe for their reporter. But you're not really getting the reality of what the on the ground is looking like if you're not showing those clips. And I don't even think that they can at that point because of the profanities being spewed.
0: Yeah, well, and I made the point earlier before we got you on the air, if there was a white Austin Metcalf supporter out there saying the only good N-word is a dead N-word, We would have seen it on every news channel non-stop. True. Like, just full bore. It would have been everywhere. We would have been talking about racism in America. But because the roles were reversed, we don't even hear a peep. And we wouldn't have if it wasn't for your reporting. So I do give you a lot of credit. Where can we find you and keep up with you? I know you got Women's Leadership Summit this weekend with Turning Point USA, celebrating 14 years. Congratulations for the work that you guys are doing. Again, it's that work that gets reporters like Savannah out there covering this kind of stuff. So kudos to you guys and what you're doing. Where can we follow you, though, so we can keep up with your reporting as you get back into the trial next week?
1: Please go follow me on YouTube at Sav Says, and then X as well. Sav Says, I'm doing a lot of my live reporting there, not only video, but also written reporting regarding, again, a lot of what I'm seeing on the ground. So go follow me there, and then, you know, hopefully I'll be back on this radio show to report back to you guys as well.
0: Yes, we're definitely going to have you back on. Savannah Hernandez, we appreciate the time as always. Thank you for what you're doing out there.
1: Thanks, Chris.
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0: Hey, what's up? It's Chris Hannon. On June 27th, we're throwing one heck of an early birthday party for America's 250th at Charlie Daniels Park in Mount Juliet. 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Let's pack the park, honor our freedoms, and show the world why America's just getting started. We'll see you
11: there. 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
17: Good morning. I'm Joan Jones with your top stories. A standoff that lasted for hours overnight in Clarksville ended peacefully this morning. It began around 7 o'clock last night when officers were called to a residence on Jewel Drive, a neighbor reporting a possible domestic situation and a man inside the home that had fired a gun. Clarksville police said the man inside had sent threatening text messages as well, suggesting a violent confrontation with police. Well, the man inside that home surrendered to police as SWAT agents surrounded the home early this morning. He's been charged with aggravated domestic assault. Nashville Mayor Freddie O'Connell's plan to divert $735,000 to the Tennessee Immigrant and Refugee Rights Coalition is going under the microscope by the Tennessee District Attorney's General Conference and by State Comptroller Jason Mumpower. News 2's Kelly Milan reports it comes after more denials from O'Connell that he's doing anything wrong.
18: Last year, Mayor Freddie O'Connell faced intense criticism from Republican leaders after making comments about Nashville's immigrant community, with some conservatives accusing the city of embracing sanctuary city ideology. The mayor has repeatedly pushed back on that claim.
19: Metro does not have any legal authority as it relates to enforcement, and we do not impede federal law enforcement actions.
18: A statement to News 2, Mayor Freddie O'Connell's office said the funding is not new, adding that Metro has supported immigration-related legal services for years.
17: The White House ballroom, front and center today. There's a hearing scheduled before a three-judge appeals court panel in Washington, D.C. over that massive project at the White House. Here's ABC's Peter Hauer-Lombus.
20: The fate of Donald Trump's ballroom plans are in the hands of these three judges who are scheduled to hear arguments at 9:30 this morning about whether a judge was correct in issuing an injunction in March blocking the construction of this East Wing ballroom.
17: That hearing underway now. A federal judge previously ruled that Congress needs to approve construction on that ballroom. Hiring at U.S. companies blew past expectations in May and doing so at a blockbuster clip. Here's how it sounded when it was announced this morning on CNBC.
21: Data is out. The May jobs report. 172,000. Is there any doubt that this anecdotal evidence about a good labor market has been very correct? That is a really strong number.
17: And it was also far above investor expectations, which, by the way, were only for 80,000. The unemployment rate holding steady at 4.3%. That's the latest news. We've got weather next. I'm Joan Jones, WTN News.
0: Hey, what's up? It's Chris Hand here talking about my friends at the Glock store. And I got to tell you, it doesn't matter where you live. There's going to be bad people everywhere. People with a callous disregard for your rights and well-being. Now, myself, I intend to be prepared to protect myself and those I love. And I do that by training at the Glock store with their Shoot 270 shooting rooms. They specialize in training in home and self-defense, period. Superior training in a superior facility because we can and we should exercise our uniquely American right. I'm Chris Hand. The Glock store is where I train. Minutes from the airport, worth the drive from anywhere.
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1: I'm WSMV4 First Alert Meteorologist Stefano DiPietro. Mixing clouds and sun today. Warm and humid this afternoon with highs in the mid to the upper 80s. Down to the 60s tonight under a partly cloudy sky. Tomorrow we'll see more clouds throughout the afternoon, but still end up in the upper 80s to maybe even near 90. I won't say no to an isolated shower going into our Sunday, mainly late in the day, but a lot of the day will stay dry and highs will stay in the 80s. There is more rain coming Sunday night and into our Monday.
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0: It's a reason. 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The FM dial. You can watch us on YouTube and Rumble. Got a couple of guys that I want to be when I grow up in the studio with me. Bo Diddle and Gabe Victel. What's up, guys?
23: It's going good. How's it going with you?
0: Good. You guys survived another tense protest?
23: Yeah. We did. I actually said... I think it was while it was happening, I sent you a message and I said, no questions asked. We've gone way too long without being in the studio. This is the time that we break it because people need to hear what happened.
0: Yeah. So if you're just keeping score at home, Bo and Gabe have been outside Delaney Hall, Newark, New Jersey, the immigration facility there where protests are still raging.
23: Yep.
0: Because of a quote unquote hunger strike that is not happening. Three hots and a cot are being delivered and everybody knows it. But they said there was a hunger strike and all of these protesters immediately got bussed in for what can only be described as a very organic protest. And you guys were dispatched to the scene to cover the happenings on the ground there. Mm-hmm. The text that you sent me over the weekend that stood out the most to me was when you said, "This is the most radicalizing protest I've ever been at."
23: Yep, I did say that. Yes. And what I mean by that is these people were not liberals. We can't call these people liberals. We can't call these people leftists. We can't call them protesters. We can't even call them rioters. These were savages that literally wanted to see the country burn to the ground. And so, yes, 100%, it was one of the most radicalizing events I was ever at.
0: Yeah. Okay, so walk me through when you got there, what the scene was like on the ground as you rolled up, how it escalated, just, you know, kind of just start painting the scene for me.
23: Yeah. So first off, shout out to Frontlines getting us out there early, because we were out there before it really started being quote unquote like cool or trendy.
24: Last Wednesday.
23: Yeah. We were there for a while, even in the early stages.
0: You're there about 5 days, right? Yeah,
23: something along those lines. Yeah. And so we get there and during the day, nothing that crazy happened. A lot of the chaos happened when the trucks and the cars, the emergency vehicles, were entering and exiting Delaney Hall. So if they weren't entering or exiting, it was just a whole lot of screaming. And the rioters, I'm just going to call them savages the rest of the interview. The savages were screaming at the ICE officer, saying profanities, whatever. The chaos happened where they had to use pepper spray and whatnot only during the entrance and exit of emergency vehicles, because the savages would try and hold the line for absolutely no reason. You know, I was telling Gabe, like, what's the purpose? If they quote unquote broke the line and got through the ICE officers, what are they going to do? Like, start breaking free all of the illegal immigrants that are in the facility? I just saw no reason for what they were doing.
0: And they released a list of the guys that are inside that facility. Mm-hmm. And it's child sodomizers, rapists, murderers, gang members. I mean, it's the usual suspects.
23: Yeah.
0: We have a sheriff that texts in from time to time. We keep him anonymous because he doesn't want to get in trouble. But he texted in. He said, everyone that's out there protesting should be arrested and then put in that facility with the people that they're defending and see how quickly their tune changes.
23: 100%. And one more thing, then I'll let Gabe speak. Yep. Something that really made me mad that I want to point out is Mark Wayne Mullen going on live and saying, congratulating the New Jersey governor, Mickey Sherrill, saying that she did a great job. And this was, I want to say Thursday or Friday night, when the violence first started happening, they sent in the state police. Well, Mark Wayne Mullen wasn't there, obviously, and starts congratulating her on doing such a good job, when in reality, it achieved nothing. It just made them more mad and created tens of thousands of dollars in damages.
0: So
23: just want to point that out.
0: So, okay. So on the Mark Wayne Mullen front, he also, this was last week, he was asked about Greg Bovino.
23: Yeah, he says he's irrelevant.
0: He said he's irrelevant. Okay, I kind of took umbrage with that.
23: Mm-hmm. As
0: because
23: you should.
0: I know guys like you that are on the ground at a lot of these protests. I know a lot of the investigative journalists that are on the ground at a lot of these protests. And quite a few people have told me off to the side that they have gotten more dangerous since Greg Bovino was forced to step down.
23: Mm-hmm.
0: Do you guys feel that that's accurate? Is that overstated?
4: If we're comparing the protests / riots that we've been to from before him stepping down and after, Newark was like World War II compared to, you know, a street fight to like what we had been to before.
0: And I don't know
4: if that necessarily correlates.
0: To put that in context, you guys were on the ground during the Renee Nicole Good aftermath as well in Minneapolis.
4: Yeah, yep. We've been to Minneapolis, I think, two or three times.
23: And for Alex Pretty.
0: Yeah, and you were on the ground for Alex Pretty. So it's not like you haven't been on the ground where tension was high.
4: No, right. We've been to many like protests / like almost riots. Nothing had scaled to the proportion that Newark did. And we were going into it thinking, you know, this will be like a typical, you know, kind of protest thing outside Delaney Hall. It's not really going to escalate that much. It's Newark, New Jersey. How much worse than Minneapolis could it get?
0: Well,
4: right?
0: And you're probably thinking, like, in the context of things, not that it's justified, but you can almost put yourself in their shoes and understand why it would get violent after an Alex Pretty or a Renee Nicole Good.
4: Yeah.
0: Right? Like, if you're an unhinged leftist, you have, in your eyes, a martyr and, you know, you get why the tensions are high.
4: Exactly.
0: But a hunger strike outside of Delaney Hall, I didn't see it popping off the way that it ended up popping off either.
4: It was a war zone.
23: Well, I think what made me the most mad was that he was projecting that it was calm now and it was peaceful and they got the job taken care of, when we're out here, you know, basically fighting for our lives to stretch, but, you know, fighting the savages, and we see it firsthand. There is nothing calm, peaceful. Dust settled.
0: I mean, but I wouldn't say that that's a stretch. You know that these people want you dead.
23: And he's projecting that, you know, they got the job taken care of.
0: And you're getting footage of, you know, a friend of yours, Cam Higby, who's right there literally being assaulted and having his phone stolen by these individuals.
23: Oh, yeah.
0: Bricks are being thrown through police car windows.
23: Yeah, and they look at him in the face when they stole his phone and said, you don't deserve it.
4: Yeah, like as if they have some sort of moral authority over Cam Higby and his own property, like a parent, you know?
23: It was just the most disturbing thing I've ever saw.
4: Like, yeah.
23: If he did not do what he did, he would be dead.
4: They wanted his head. All these people, you know, there's the concept of like leftists all being kind of like LARPers, you know, like they're
0: live action role players.
4: Yeah, they're all like going out there and just putting on this like huge kind of act to be like a little more woke than the next person.
0: Yeah, it's like performance art.
4: They genuinely believe this stuff though. Like they think that they will be like revolutionaries. They relate themselves to the founding fathers. I think this is like a big thing where like our education system has failed like tremendously, which is these leftists not only have like this motivation of like, well, you know, the founding fathers, they fought for what they believed in, right? Or like, you know, we fought against the Nazis in World War II, and they think that they are like that next thing, right? That next version that's going to like fight against the fascists, when, you know, clearly we're just people with like cameras, you know, that's all it is. And I have no doubt that if those protesters had known who Bo was,
23: well,
4: that night, well, not the group that like had attacked Cam though, which Cam is someone who they prominently like hate. Like there is a big coalition against him. I did fear for my life. Like
23: our faces were smeared all over Blue Sky Reddit, saying like, "Hey, Bo, he's with Turning Point USA. He's here. He's an agitator." Blah blah blah.
0: Now, and I know you guys are friends with Cam.
4: Mm-hmm. Yeah,
0: but when you guys go to these protests, you blend in.
4: Yeah.
0: Cam really stands out with the helmet and the big chest protector that says press across it. Does he make himself a target to a certain extent?
23: Yes and no. I would say that the body gear that he wears is 100% necessary because he's been a violent of so many attacks and people have tried to stab him before. That's why he has the stuff that he has on under all of his gear that protects him from being stabbed. And I mean, yeah, he goes and confronts these people on some of their lies, especially like I saw him messing with the status quo. No, it's a media outlet.
0: Anyways, it's a leftist
23: media outlet, and he was confronting them a lot on a lot of their lies. And so, like, yes, he's confronting a lot of these people, but at the same time,
0: he should have every right to do that.
23: Every right to do it. You should not be fearing for your life the way he fears for his life every time he goes out somewhere. And I guarantee you, we would have the same issue if we, you know, approach things the way he approached things.
4: I also think that like Cam has this very unique case scenario where like even when he is in disguise, you know, he'll have a keffiyeh on, like he'll cover his face and he won't wear like all the riot gear. He still gets discovered because the way that he does his craft is, you know, he's live a lot of the time. Yeah. So even if he's undercover, he's live. All these leftists are always keeping tabs on him. So like I guess it's like a disadvantage for him. But I mean, it's the content that he makes and he's always putting out great stuff. So, you know, as a big, Cam Higby fan, I will say that like, I don't think he should stop doing what he's doing. But I do like want to make it very clear that we are like praying for him to always be safe.
0: Yes,
4: because like
0: 100%.
4: That was, when we witnessed that, like him getting attacked, that was probably one of like the most intense scenarios where I was like, is like shit going to go down? Like, is someone going to like, you know, is there going to be like shots fired or anything?
23: And there's also, it's important to distinguish. There's a big difference between someone like Cam Higby that does what he does and someone like Jake Ling. Jake Ling is someone that, you know, is intentionally taking it too far.
0: So we're talking with Bo Diddle and Gabe Victor, who are outside Delaney Hall. I definitely want to get to the Jake Lang stuff because I just don't want
23: people to think there's a comparison between the two.
0: No, I don't think so at all. And I think that's an interesting conversation that we need to have.
23: Yes.
0: But I want to table it to when we have a bit more time on the other side. Let's stay focused on Delaney Hall and the riots that were. When New Jersey State Police and everything got involved, right? And the local officials got involved. How many arrests did you actually see on the ground?
23: On the days we were there, not many. Yeah. They started doing a whole lot more arrests after we left, which it was a true blessing that it waited that long. God was truly looking out for us because they were arresting a whole lot of press, and some press, to my knowledge, are still being held. So, you know, we got out of there before we may have been arrested.
4: Yeah.
0: Do you feel like the media coverage has been fair for the riots that we have seen outside this immigration facility in New Jersey?
4: I mean, yes, like I think that all of the media has like covered a lot of it. Now, obviously, like it depends on what stance the outlet is taking. But I mean, you know, I'm sure your listeners know like what's actually going on there, which is these people are mad for literally no reason. They support crime. They love crime. That's why they are protesting for literal criminals. And they are attacking, you know, reporters, ICE agents, and state police. And the state police and the ICE agents are just doing their job. They're doing a great job. You know, as I was undercover, I was like a victim of being like pepper sprayed and like tear gas and stuff.
0: How was that?
4: Not fun. I could definitely get into some of that if you want.
0: I definitely want to hear some of that. But when you're looking at this riot, these quote unquote protests,
23: savages,
0: how was this one funded differently than other ones you've seen? Because I saw some of your videos where it looks like there's thousands upon thousands of dollars of supplies on the ground for these leftists. It looked like it was one of the more well-funded protests and riots. I saw a couple commentators saying it looks like these guys want another martyr. Do you feel like this is all trying to light a fire to start another summer of love before the midterms, so that way the argument can be made that the country's in chaos and we need new leadership? Is that a leap?
23: No, I think that's a pretty fair assumption. What I would say is these people, when they were getting donations, it wasn't like they were getting waters and take a sleeping bag or something like that for those that were sleeping out. No, they were getting N95 respirator masks. And these masks, we had to get them for our coverage, the cheapest masks that can actually protect you from pepper spray and tear gas is about $50. And when you're just handing them out in the masses, that adds up. You know, if you hand it out to 20 people, if my math's right, what is that, $1,000, right?
0: Yeah.
23: Okay, yes, I didn't go to college. Anyways, I
0: didn't either.
23: you know, 20 people equals $1,000, that adds up fast. That's a lot of funding that these people are just handing out. When the state police arrived, they were screaming at people, hey, if you don't have a mask, get a mask now. Come here. Come to the station. Get masks. Where did the money come from?
4: Which... Man, whatever that state police was using, man, those masks did not help that much. I'll be so for real. Whatever high level tear gas they were using, I don't know, like, about you, but I got one, went off, like, right in front of me, like, right in my feet, basically. And it took a while for me to be able to breathe again. Like, I was tearing. I almost puked. It was rough.
0: I want to hear about your pepper spray experience the other side of the break. And then I do want to get into a larger conversation on the difference between what looks like conservative provocateurs versus conservative investigative journalists. Because I think a distinction does need to be made there. We'll do that when we get back. It's 10:22. 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
22: How did I lose weight? And I did. Lean, right here. I did. I love this stuff. Listen, Brickhouse Nutrition been with me for a long time. So chatting with Miles, I'm up at like 2:35. True story, I never minded being 2:35, but you know what minded? 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
17: Coming up, the man who duped the CIA is in court this morning. 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
0: That's Joan Jones doing her news live from Jonestown. Headlines on the way in less than 4 minutes. My name is Chris Hand. The show is brought to you by Better Water LLC. I got Bo Diddle and Gabe Victel in studio. They have spent, 4 days outside of Delaney Hall in New Jersey, Newark, New Jersey. What exit? You guys have been, you've been going through it. You got pepper sprayed, Gabe.
4: I did, yeah.
0: Explain to the audience what it's like to be in the middle of a riot and then deal with being, pepper sprayed and tear gassed.
4: Firstly, it's not fun. And I actually had never been, pepper sprayed or tear gassed before. I just heard stories, and I had, I'd been mildly like hit with pepper spray when we were in New York. Funny enough, when that like bomb went off,
0: when the Muslim terrorist outside of Mayor Mamdani's threw a homemade bomb at you guys.
4: Yes, but that was like some conservative reporter trying to get leftists away from him, and I was like behind the leftists, and it hit me. But this time it was this close, like literally point blank, and it was by one of the ICE agents. But I was undercover, so they had no clue. I do not blame any of the ICE agents, just for the record. That's exactly what they should be doing, so I appreciate it.
0: It was the most appreciative I've ever been of being pepper sprayed.
4: Because here's the thing, is a lot of people will be like, these ICE agents aren't doing anything, right? Like, they're letting all these leftists, cause a ruckus, and they're not doing anything. No, they're doing stuff, and like, when that stuff happens, like, obviously it sucked for me for the next, 5 hours, but it was, something that necessary.
0: I've never been pepper sprayed. It's not on my to-do list, but I've heard from people that have been that trying to wash it out with water just actually reactivates it. Like, you have to go with milk. Is that what you went with?
4: I didn't use milk, but the reason that the water makes it worse is because it spreads it, right? It's like an oil base kind of thing. I forget what it's called. Capsaicin, right? It's like what's in peppers. I was just recording Nick Sorter having an argument with this like deranged leftist. Deranged leftist turns to me, he goes, you're not with this guy, are you?
0: You're like, and absolutely not.
4: I was like,
0: screw that guy.
4: I was like, no, I'm not. Like, screw him, right? Even though like me and him were talking before, I was just like, no, like, screw him. Like, I'm not with him, And this was right in front of the ICE agents. Like, they heard me say I'm not with Nick, right?
0: Target acquired.
4: Yeah, so all of a sudden, the ICE and the protesters have like a big, debacle going on to like our left side. So I pull out my phone, I run over there, I get deep into it. I get pepper sprayed in the back once. And then I was like, screw it. Like, I'm here. I have this mask on. I have like goggles on. I'm just going to like go in deeper. Like if I get pepper sprayed more, I get pepper sprayed more.
0: You're like, the mask and the goggles will work.
4: Yeah. I was like, it's basically for the content, right? For the news, right?
0: It's for the culture.
4: Yeah, exactly. So I ran in and everybody is to my left in this big jumble. But all of a sudden, to my right, I see a lone ICE protester get chased by an ICE officer with pepper spray. So what I did was I like turned around. I was like, okay, this is like viral footage. Let me get this. I turn around. I start recording. All of a sudden, because the ICE protester stumbled and ran away, the ICE like agent turned and just sprayed me straight where I didn't have any protection.
0: Oh no.
4: So like this whole side of my face was just directly impacted by
0: like right on like the left side of your temple. Just got smashed with pepper spray.
4: It was like 2 to 4 seconds of just straight like spraying right there, and it got in my hair. And you know, again, like I told Bo, I was like, dude, I need to go. Like, this is so painful. It was probably like the most painful I'd ever been in, painful situation I'd ever been in. And, you know, I got back. Cam had told me to try to use some like oil free, soap, cause I guess that works, you know, like the, whatever that dish soap is that they use,
0: With the clean, clean, clean, clean the ducks.
4: Don, that's what it
0: is. If it's
4: is,
0: good enough for the ducks, it's good enough for these guys.
4: Exactly. So I used that. I didn't end up going to sleep until like 4 a.m. because even after I had like washed it off, showered, tried to dab as much of the oil off, like it was still burning. It still had like a very strong burning sensation. But yeah, that was my experience getting pepper sprayed. I mean, the next night though, that was when like all hell broke loose, it seemed, with the flashbangs and the tear gas and all that.
0: Let's talk about that on the other side, but just to break it all down, the pepper spray review, 10 out of 10, would do it again?
4: 10 out of 10, would do it again if it means that we're getting, you know, more illegals arrested, if we're, you know, even getting ICE protesters arrested, you know, for causing disturbance and that kind of stuff. Yeah.
0: Perfect. 100%. All right. Let's talk about the flashbangs and more on the other side. And we'll also talk about the difference between a conservative reporter and a conservative provocateur. It's 1031 Super Talk 99.7 WTN.
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17: Good morning, I'm Joan Jones with your top stories. And new this morning, we're learning the CIA has put several senior officials on administrative leave over their handling of a high-ranking officer who worked on one of the most highly sensitive programs in the U.S. government and had $40 million in gold bars stashed at his home. David Spun at Fox News says that ex-agent David Rush is in court today for a detention hearing.
11: Still unclear specifically what he did for the agency. According to an affidavit, between or on around November 2025 through on or around March 2026, he made several requests to the government agency, which we know is the CIA, to obtain a significant quantity of foreign currency and tens of millions of dollars in gold bars for work-related expenses. Rush received the currency and gold bar.
17: Now, some agencies, some news organizations report that Rush was a liaison for one of the military's most highly classified nuclear submarine programs. There is a potential new breakthrough with a blood test that could detect lung cancers before they develop. The screening is in its early stages. Researchers, however, say it could detect other lung conditions like COPD as well. More from ABC News chief medical correspondent Dr. Tara Narula.
14: What if we could pick up on inflammation before a cancer ever develops? That's what researchers here wanted to look at. And so they essentially used a UK biobank of blood and machine learning, and they identified 14 proteins in the blood that they called a signal or signature that predicted those at risk of lung cancer over 5 years before development of the disease.
17: She said it could help identify lung cancers in people who never smoked as well. If you live in Lebanon, better get out your ruler. Officials are cracking down on overgrown lawns, and they're ready to dish out punishments if someone breaks the rules. News 2 reports that lawns must be maintained at under 8 inches. If it's taller, you're in danger of getting a $250 fine. That's the latest news. Weather's next. I'm Joan Jones, WTN News.
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0: Minutes past the hour. 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The music underneath this is Many Men. And I was going to say, I was going to do a joke about pepper spray in my eye and I can't see, but I decided not to. I wouldn't do that joke.
4: You should. It's fine.
0: I won't. It's Super Talk 99.7 WTN. My name is Chris Hand. Show's brought to you by Better Water LLC. We got a couple guys in here. I mean, you guys are like 10 years younger than me, and I want to be you when I grow up. I don't know how you have the stones to do what you do at the age that you guys are at. Early 20s, Bo Diddle, Gabe Vichtel.
4: Yeah.
0: You put yourselves in the line of fire pretty much every single weekend. If it's not, you know, an event where there's riots happening, it's you know, it's a pride event where you're literally putting your eyes in the line of fire.
4: Yeah.
0: So, you know, we thank you for the work that you're doing. On the way, 11:05, don't forget, we got Basil the Great, awesome X account. He's going to be joining us to talk about what's happening in London with Henry Novak. But right now, we do have Bo and Gabe in the studio. Spent about 4 days at Delaney Hall, Newark, New Jersey, where the riots have been kicking off. Totally organic. You know, just organically, people got bussed in.
4: Yeah.
23: Yeah, and what was the statistic when they got arrested in mass? They ID checked, and it was like 8 out of the 11 were in different states.
0: Yeah.
23: Like 8 different states.
0: So the funniest thing about all of this, and, you know, I say funny, but it's like tongue-in-cheek, is when Mikey Sherrill, the moderate Democrat governor of New Jersey, says, these people don't belong in our state. They shouldn't even be here. And I thought to myself, yes.
4: It's so true.
0: Now do this with the illegal aliens that these protesters are protesting about. Just follow your logic and then use it evenly.
23: And her press release made me so mad because, yet again, it was the day after an insane riot. And in the press release, it quoted overwhelmingly peaceful protesters. Like the rioters took care of the agitators, but the left, the ones that remained were overwhelmingly peaceful. It's like, yeah, like, think about it. The ones that remain after a massive breakdown by police that includes tear gas, pepper spray, all of that, those are the ones that are overwhelmingly peaceful. The ones that left, those were the agitators.
0: So, you know, it reminds me of like this thing my dad would say. He'd be like, you know, well, they're not all radical Muslims. Some of them just watch them throw.

0: news that matters, opinions you can challenge, conversations you'll remember.
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2: He's looking around. Where's Bo? Bo's like off the side. He's like, you're doing good work.
3: I like the adrenaline. I won't lie. Like being at some of these protests and
2: yeah. Do you get hooked on that? Do you get
3: like I was never like a big adrenaline junkie until I almost got arrested in Minneapolis.
4: I thought you were gonna say Chicago for the DNC. That was the first time you really experienced
3: it. Yeah, I guess that was. But
4: you were enjoying that.
3: I always enjoy like going to these things because I'm like, well, this is awesome. You know, like not that it's actually going on, but the fact that I get to be here, like as my job, like is super cool to think about. Right? Yeah. Like think about whenever you have kids of your own. They want to hear all the dad lore, right? Like once I have kids, I will have, you know, some of that like S tier dad lore to talk about, right?
2: Yep.
3: So, you know, for me, everything's just like a story kind of like both in the work sense where we're like actually covering a story, but also in the like, I'll get to tell somebody like this eventually and it'll be really cool. But yeah, like, you know, when we were there in Newark, I'm in the middle of it. I didn't get like flashbang super near, but like you could see it all going on like in the background.
4: And they were so loud too.
3: And it was super loud. Yeah. Like they were setting off probably like some of the loudest. Like I should have had, earplugs. Like we should have gotten them for this event.
2: You should have asked one of the leftist agitators because they were handing them out.
3: I got earplugs handed out to me when we were in Minneapolis before. So, like, I know these people have them, like, on standby, you know?
4: There's fireworks getting shot off, too.
3: But, yeah.
2: At the ICE agents. Mm-hmm.
3: Yeah. So, there was a lot of fireworks getting shot off. But then, like, the most egregious thing, at least, like, that they were using against, you know, I say us, but, like, just the actual protesters, was the tear gas. And there was... what, probably like a combination of like 20 to 25 like tear gas canisters like deployed throughout.
4: There was a lot, but it's also important to note that these savages were quite educated and like experienced because they knew as soon as they hit the ground, they ran over to it, got on the other side so they would avoid it, and then they would spray it out.
3: Yeah.
4: So these were people that clearly have done it before. You know, you're not just going to randomly know to do that. You know, these were people with experience, hence, you know, the ones getting bussed in or shipped in or paid to come in, whatever it is, the way they got there. These were people that were at previous riots and, you know, did it as a profession.
2: Yeah, it's not their first time. And I mean, you see in the video where a tear gas can will be thrown towards the crowd and you'll have somebody run up, pick that thing up and throw it back at the ICE agents.
4: Yeah.
3: It was like after I got hit with the tear gas.
2: And what is that? You know, excuse my ignorance.
3: Yeah, no, you're good.
2: I've never been hit with tear gas. So what is that like? You know, like is it making it hard to breathe? Is it literally just your eyes are watering?
3: It was more excruciating than the pepper spray for sure. I was wearing, you know, a mask that's supposed to like ventilate the air. Even with that, I couldn't breathe. And I made a rookie mistake by running in the opposite direction after and taking it off and not realizing that the air even farther was still worse than whatever air I was breathing with the ventilator on.
4: It would pollute it over time.
3: Like it was, yeah.
2: So what about the duration though? Does the tear gas last longer than the pepper spray?
3: Yeah. No. I mean, the pepper spray, like it's stuck to your skin, like it's burning. The tear gas, it was like, I ran back, I probably walked like half a mile, maybe a bit more, and I eventually got into a space where I could breathe. Took me like 15, 20 minutes to like kind of recover from that, and then I was like, good to go. I put everything back on, ran back.
2: When the tear gas is deployed, is the air saturated for a while? Like, is now that whole area going to be contaminated for like 30 minutes?
4: Oh, yeah, it stays in there for a long time because there came a point where they started barricading one of the nights where the ICE agents couldn't come and go. And we were just like sitting down waiting for the next chaos to happen. And someone walked past us where there was some built up dirt. And from where they stepped on it, it shot it up in the air. And next thing you know, like my eyes start watering. I start sneezing.
2: Yeah. Oh, because it had settled on the ground and he picked up the dirt.
4: Exactly. It had settled on the ground when he stepped.

0: on it, kicked it up. So like it just stays there for probably until a good rain happens, honestly, and washes it away.
1: Yeah. Okay, so you said that you were sitting there, you were waiting for a lull, right? Or you're in a lull waiting for the next thing to pop off. What is that cycle like when you're in those kind of riots and protests? Is it sporadic? Does it kind of get cyclical? You know what I mean? Is it like 15 minutes on, 15 minutes off? Like,
0: no, they just wait for... It was mainly just emergency vehicles. When they would enter and exit, that's when all of the chaos happened. If there was no coming and going of ICE cars or police cars or anything like that, then they were just standing there screaming at the ICE officers.
2: Yeah. I mean, these people are, again, not to be super biased, which I'm about to be super biased, which I am.
1: It's a nice disclaimer. Yeah, I don't want to be biased, which I'm about to be.
2: Which I am. But, like, they're idiots. Because you see these emergency vehicles coming through. They're claiming that there's people getting beat. Other, you know, violent acts, which I probably can't, like, describe on air, are happening to these inmates. Yet, they are... blocking emergency vehicles like police cars and ambulances from being able to have access to the facility.
0: Also, so it's the ambulance had its lights on and sirens on, and they were blocking it, which obviously meant, you know, they were trying to get somewhere in a rush.
2: Yeah.
0: Could be an emergency that these protesters, you know, are prohibiting.
1: Screw your emergency.
2: Yeah, basically. That's what they were saying. So it was like... I don't know. Like, I think it's idiocy, but it also could be tactical, right? It's like, oh, well, if we block the ambulances and this doesn't get covered by, like, mainstream news, then basically what would, like, come out on the news, like, so-and-so, like, immigrant dies or whatever facility.
1: They'd be able to lie by omission, right?
2: Yeah, exactly, right? So it's like, I don't know if that was their angle. I don't want to, like, you know, say
1: Put thoughts in their head.
2: Yeah, but, I mean...
1: That's kind of where your head goes.
2: Yeah, more or less.
1: We're talking with Bo Diddle and Gabe Victel. These guys are absolutely incredible investigative journalists. They're on the ground at all these riots and protests. So you see a lot of things.
0: Yep.
1: You see a lot of conservative reporters that are getting attacked. But at the same time, you see guys that are doing the agitating. One of those names that keeps coming up is Jake Lang. And he was outside, you know, away from Newark. But you guys have been in areas with Jake before. I know you've met Jake. He was outside of the Austin Metcalf murder trial for Carmelo Anthony, right? Mm-hmm. And I think he's just agitating.
0: Yeah.
1: What do you guys see when you're out there? Is it Jake has his right to free speech, or do you view that as too much escalatory behavior when you're just trying to cover the story?
0: Yeah. Let me preface with this. I've met him one time. In person, really nice guy. I have nothing bad to say about him personally. I was an idiot, didn't pack well going to New York. He was nice enough to give me one of his spare hoodies. Actually forgot to give that back, so I guess you could say I stole one of his hoodies. But nice guy. Question, though, his motives.
1: And his tactics, right?
0: And his tactics, because when we were in New York, he was like, hey, listen to this. I have a great idea. I'm going to buy a goat and hump it in front of Muslims and then scream that I'm a Muslim as I'm humping a goat.
1: Okay, so and just to remind everybody, this is when you're outside of the Mamdani residence in New York. This is when a terrorist threw a homemade explosive device.
0: That was the night before.
1: Yes, it was the night before. Same weekend.
0: Same weekend.
1: Where you guys had a bomb thrown at you by a Muslim.
0: Yes, so is his point, does it have some truth behind it? Maybe. Is it something you want to say out loud? No. It hurts the cause. There's no, like, benefit from, like, us. Where do we benefit from someone humping a goat passing by Muslims? Like, it just doesn't benefit us.
2: Yeah.
0: So where's the angle to where we benefit? The answer is he gets benefit because, you know, people hate him. And he gets a bunch of views online. Like, oh, look at me. I got assaulted. Well, no wonder you got assaulted. Like, you also have to think about it like this. Hold on. One more take I want to make. And in no means am I arguing for Muslims here. But think about if the tables turned. Think about if someone came out burning a Bible. I'm going to, you know, probably be very upset and get in their face. I couldn't tell you what I would do in the moment.
1: We feel the same way when they're burning American flags.
0: Yeah, but when you burn American flags, when you burn our Bible, I'm going to get pissed off. And so I can't necessarily say that I blame Muslims when they have a strong reaction to Jake Ling burning a Quran.
1: Yeah. There's a lot of conversations online that Jake is paid to be this provocateur on purpose, that there is reasons behind it.
0: I don't necessarily believe that. I don't know. But what I would say is some people are addicted to the dopamine hit of views. And I think when you organize these things, oh, look at this, I'm about to piss off so many liberals. I'm going to drive by in a U-Haul, burning a Bible or humping a goat. Like, this is viral material. I think that is his angle.
2: Yeah.
0: I have nothing bad to say about him personally, but I think that it's a net negative for the Republican movement, and it does nothing but give liberals talking points. Like, hey, look at this idiot.
2: Yeah, I think that Bo, like, hit the nail on the head with that one, which is, I think that...
0: Thanks, man.
2: You know, maybe... Thanks, well, bud. It's like, maybe he is paid, maybe he's not paid. I mean, basically, everybody's paid. Like, you know, it doesn't matter. Like, the whole, like, oh, someone's paid to say this, it's like, everybody's basically paid in media. Like, it's just how
1: it is. That's how media works.
2: Yeah, it's exactly how media works. I don't see it as, like, a big point.
1: The conversation online is that
0: who's paying him?
1: It's like the SPLC funding the KKK, no, so that way they have this material.
0: Exactly.
1: Or is it leftist groups funding this guy to do this kind of outlandish behavior?
2: Yeah, no, for sure. But like, again, going back to the point, though, I do think the biggest part, though, is that he probably is just addicted to the dopamine and addicted to wanting to have his face out there. I'm not like an apologist for what he's doing. I don't think that, like, I would never do it. I think that it's stupid. I think that I agree with Bo. It hurts the movement. I guess, like, the devil's advocate argument is, why would he want any leftist to even care about what he thinks? Like, he is trying to basically exaggerate the extremity of, like, their movement, which is, like, you could make that argument, but I still think it's stupid. I think there's better ways to go about it.
1: And it's not just Jake. I mean, we locally, Chud the Builder. I mean, guy that runs
0: which,
1: around.
0: Which, by the way, we Jake Lang supports.
1: They're friends. He runs around and just screams the N-word, and it's like, okay, like, is that the right move?
2: Yeah,
1: like, what do you think is going to happen?
2: It's like,
1: and I'm not even, like, being, like, anti-free speech here. I just think it's a little retarded.
0: No, 100%. I'm glad you can say that word on live, because that's the exact word I was wanting to use. I just didn't.
2: Retarded, yeah. I mean, listen, like, the whole Chud the Builder thing, I don't even care, but it's like...
0: See, I do.
2: I just think it's idiotic.
0: That's
2: what I'm saying. No, but I mean, like, I don't care about him saying the N-word, like, as a person of color, you know, if I have to even say that, because I think that's retarded that I even have to say that. It's like, I don't care. It's just like,
0: I watched one of his videos, like, last night, you know, and he literally is just, like, saying, like, oh, like, you monkey, you're going to, like, hang or whatever. And then he's like, oh, what are you going to do about it? I'll shoot you. It's like,
1: what do you think? Yeah, what are, like, you doing?
0: Yeah,
2: he's like smashing a beehive like that and expecting not to get stung. And it's like, you know, do you have the right to get stung? Like, I don't know. It's like, I don't know.
1: I don't either.
2: I don't know. He's just an idiot.
1: I don't understand the tactics.
2: Yeah.
1: I don't understand where the net positive is from what you're
0: doing.
1: Well,
0: and like the same, his biggest hit was when he almost got bombed in New York. But that's what he wants. He wants that media coverage to say, like, hey, I'm a victim. I'm a victim. I'm a victim. When in reality, like, yeah, technically, yes, you're a victim. But at the same time, when you're burning a Quran, what do you expect out of a Muslim? Yeah. Like, they're not going to respond with giving you cookies.
1: It's fair. We got Bo Diddle and Gabe Victel in studio. These guys are some of the bravest investigative journalists that you will find anywhere. For a couple of guys in their early 20s, it's crazy, man, the stones that you guys have. I would have never done this at your age.
0: Some are calling them the greatest.
1: I wouldn't even do it at my age. Stones. I wouldn't. Where can we keep up with you guys? Where can we find y'all and pay attention to your reporting?
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1: All the things.
0: All the things.
2: Yeah, just Frontlines on X, Frontlines TPUSA, Frontlines TPUSA, YouTube coming soon to be added. And I guess just Turning Point USA on everything. You know, we're about to start Pride Month, so a lot of video is going to be coming from that, and that'll mostly be main brand stuff. So, yeah.
1: Are you more scared about the Pride Month events, or are you more scared about the immigration protests?
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8: It is 11 a.m., and yeah, I'm not Ken Weaver. Poor Ken, man, he's still feeling it. I'm Jay Harper, and I'll have your full forecast for you here shortly. There's no breakthrough between the U.S. and Iran in negotiations that could potentially end the war. Iran still controls the Strait of Hormuz, and there have been military flare-ups between the two sides recently, even though the White House insists the ceasefire is holding. ABC's Tom Sufi-Barij, he's in Israel. He also says President Trump rejected a potential plan that he said could have retrieved Iran's enriched uranium.
9: President Trump was talking about a potential plan that was on the cards, he says, at the very beginning of the war. It would have involved special forces, U.S. special forces, airdropping into Iran. He said heavy equipment would also have been airlifted into those areas. And the idea was for those special forces to conduct some kind of engineering operation to extract some of, or if not all of, Iran's stocks of enriched uranium, which are thought to be buried deep within mountains.
8: Ukraine, they may be turning the tide in the war against Russia. Ukrainian forces have been striking inside Russian territory more frequently, and most recently in St. Petersburg when drones hit military and oil facilities. And inside Ukraine, Russian forces haven't been able to make any significant territory gains. ABC's Mick Mulroy explains.
10: Ukraine is seeing a shift here. We're seeing Ukraine hold Russian spring offensive essentially stagnant. And in some cases, Ukraine's even taking back territory. Ukraine keeps advancing its ability to strike long range inside Russia and inside Crimea, hitting very significant logistics targets. And we saw the House of Representatives pass a bill that's going to provide billions in loans and $1 billion in support.
8: Again, that is Mick Mulroy. He also a former Defense Department official. The U.S. showing surprising resilience in the jobs market. ABC's Sherry Preston has the latest.
11: Another strong jobs report, this one for the month of May. Analysts have been expecting about 80,000 jobs to have been added to the U.S. economy last month. Instead, they added a solid 172,000, showing resilience despite rising costs from the war. Revised numbers for March and April also show even more hiring than had been reported. The unemployment rate remains unchanged at 4.3%, where it's been for most of the year.
8: That's the latest news, a weather forecast for your weekend coming up. I'm Jay Harper, WTN News.
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3: 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Headlines don't stop in Washington. 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
12: I'm WSMV4 First Alert Meteorologist Stefano DiPietro. Mixing clouds and sun today. Warm and humid this afternoon with highs in the mid to the upper 80s. Down to the 60s tonight under a partly cloudy sky. Tomorrow we'll see more clouds throughout the afternoon, but still end up in the upper 80s to maybe even near 90. I won't say no to an isolated shower going into our Sunday, mainly late in the day, but a lot of the day will stay dry and highs will stay in the 80s. There is more rain coming Sunday night and into our Monday.
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1: 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Hey, how are you? My name is Chris Hand. 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You can watch us as well. We're on YouTube and Rumble. Hit like, hit subscribe. It's free to do. We have had some amazing interviews today. We'll get them all podcasted. Savannah Hernandez has been inside the courtroom at the Austin Metcalf murder trial of Carmelo Anthony. That was a great interview. We had Bo and Gabe in here. They were talking about the riots outside of Delaney Hall, the immigration facility in Newark, New Jersey. Fantastic interview. All of that will be podcasted, but the interviews continue. And there's something else that's been going on. It's finally making news. It should have been making news a long time ago. That's the case of Henry Novak in Southampton, England. I've been doing my best to break this story down for you over the past couple of days, but I do understand that we're a bit separated, and we're a bit separated by an ocean. There's a Twitter account that I follow. It goes by the name Basil the Great. And I reached out to this individual. I said, man, you're one of my go-tos for happenings across the pond. And he was gracious enough to make some time for us today to break down exactly what's happening across the pond over there in England. Basil the Great, welcome to the show, sir.
14: Hi, Chris. Thanks for having me on.
1: Man, I really do appreciate it. And I understand that we got to keep you anonymous because of the things that you're talking about aren't exactly welcomed in your country. It seems like free speech has gone out the window. What's the latest? What's the vibe on the ground in England today when it comes to Henry Novak?
14: Oh, there's a lot of to be said there. I mean, look, for those who aren't aware, Henry Novak, 18-year-old boy slash man, however you want to look at it, murdered in the street by a Sikh man who had a knife on him, which all knives nowadays pretty much are illegal in public in the UK, except they have religious exemptions for these Sikh knives, which again, we could get into. And the police, obviously, we can talk about how they reacted as well and contributed possibly towards Henry's death. The reaction has been fury, rage, anger. But this is not just about one murder. This is the latest in a series of atrocities that have happened in Britain over the last God knows how many years now.
1: Yeah, it seems like you've been dealing with it for decades, from the grooming gangs, which is the polite way to say rape gangs, the migrant invasion that you've had to deal with, and so on and so forth. But if anybody speaks up against it, they tell you, shut up, bigot, you're not allowed to say this.
14: 100%. Yeah. I mean, the reason why I'm anonymous, one of them, is because of the fact that the state will crack down on you. We don't have freedom of speech in the UK. It's a lie. When Keir Starmer, our prime minister, came over to your shores and met with your president, and he said that, you know, we have freedom of speech in the United Kingdom, even though JD Vance called him out for it, he was lying. We don't have that. People are locked. There's more people locked up in this country every single year for things they say on social media than there are in Russia, in China, and in any other country you can think of.
1: It took your prime minister 5 days to comment on George Floyd in the Midwest of America, an event that happened thousands of miles away. It took him 181 days to comment on Henry Novak. Why is that?
14: Well, why is that? Well, the reason why is the same reason why so many Democratic, if to give you an example for Americans, why Democratic politicians do similar things. They pick and choose what they get outraged by. And obviously, these are the same people who cry racist and bigot and all the rest of it every other time. But when it comes down to a white person suffering from a crime or suffering from the state, they're not interested. I mean, Henry Novak's incident actually happened back in December. It's getting into the public spotlight now because the case finally resolved in court and the murderer was convicted. But Keir Starmer never said a word about any of this. And he only actually said anything after the Speaker of the House forced Parliament to submit a formal statement. Basically, he had to be dragged kicking and screaming to make a statement on this case. He doesn't want to talk about it. And it's the same reason why, I mean, here's a couple of names maybe some of your audience won't know about. He doesn't want to talk about and has never mentioned Rhiannon White. She's a mother who was murdered. She worked in one of these hotels where they've been housing illegal immigrants who shouldn't be here. One of them followed her after work, murdered her in the night. Same reason why I didn't talk about Wayne Broadhurst, a man who was just out walking his dog in the street and an Afghan illegal migrant murdered him. Keir Starmer doesn't talk about these things. Why? Because he has a narrative that he wants to play out. And the narrative he wants to play out is that these illegal migrants are fine. Legal migration, absolutely fine. Immigrants are great for the United Kingdom. They don't bring anything bad. They just bring good. Can you all please stop looking at this and concentrate on something else? And it's all to do with politics, and it's horrendous.
1: Well, and they'll tell us that these individuals are quintessentially British, which is laughable at best. Why does this keep happening? And you know, we'll look at it from across the pond, and it's shocking to me, but I've often said on this show, London has fallen. England has fallen. Is there any way to get this country back?
14: Well, I have to believe it, because if I don't, then I would get very upset indeed. Look, can we get our country back? Honest answer, I don't know. But by God, we're going to try. We have a democratic option to do it. 2029, possibly 2034 will be the last elections where we can reverse this tide, because we will then soon after become a democratic minority ourselves in this country, i.e. the original British people of these islands will be outnumbered by everybody else, and we'll become a minority, which is crazy to think about, right? Yeah. When you consider that just in the 90s, so like 30 years ago, it was an over 90% white British country. And now we're talking about becoming a minority in our own country. That's how many immigrants we've had come to this these islands. But also, you've got to consider the fact that the politicians, the state, the media, everybody is for this. They all push pro-immigration propaganda down our throats every single day. You go on a tube station, you look on TV, it is all the mixed race family that barely exists. You know, I think it's something like 2% of our population identify as mixed race, but they pretend that that's everybody's life. You know, you've got people intermingling, getting along fine. That's absolutely not the case, but they push it on us to pretend that it is. The truth is, wherever immigrants turn up, usually obviously in the city centres, we then get white flight. So the people, the Cockneys, the people who you just remember on TV from, you know, the showreels from the 80s, the 60s, you know, World War II, that generation, all those people in London, they've all left, pushed out by Africans, Caribbeans, people from the Middle East. You know, London is a wash of all different communities. They call them communities, really, they're enclaves. They're enclaves of their own little countries. And you go around and you can see the area, and they don't mix, right? They may mix in public spaces on a daily basis, but that doesn't mean that they're like intermingling and people are living amongst each other. It's just not the case. What happens is you tend to find a certain minority will overtake an area entirely. So there are areas of London now, and you can go and ask people and they'll tell you that's the Bangladeshi area, that's the Pakistani area, and this is what happens, right? And unfortunately, my country's suffering for it badly.
1: Yeah, it's shocking to see, but it seems to be the reality. You mentioned a few names that I had not heard of, and I do blame the media. We played a media report over here on my show, GB News, Patrick Christie, and I played the segment in its entirety, because I thought it was downright brave what he did when he covered the Henry Novak case. Are there brave media figures in Britain that are willing to speak out? Or even then, is it kind of followed by a disclaimer? Who are the thought leaders? You know, we hear names like Tommy Robinson, but I'm not even sure if he's really the leader of the charge. Where do you guys look to in Britain for your conservative thought leaders, your British thought leaders?
14: Look, I would say just like in America, right, the right is not one movement, or the conservative movement is not one movement. There is a spectrum of people on this side of politics. Not to get too deep into it, but you know, until very recently, we had the Conservative Party here, who were basically globalist liberal types. You know, they were not conservative in any way, shape, or form. They were subsequently challenged by the Reform Party, who then themselves kind of went the way of, you know, let's go down this route of joining the Conservatives and not being too conservative ourselves, and we don't want, you know, and all the rest of it. So then the Restore Britain Party started up, which obviously I'm a big supporter of with Rupert Lowe. So there's a lot going on right now, and a turbulent time, because people can't really decide who we need to necessarily back, because obviously the arguments get made of, well, this person is right on this issue, but then the other person says, but this person's popular, therefore they might get elected, and yeah, we might not get what we want, but we'll get better than, you know, the left getting in or something. Right. In terms of thinkers, I mean, look, take your pick. Anyone from Douglas Murray. I know a lot of people do follow Tommy Robinson, obviously majorly popular figure, but even he has his detractors these days on this side of politics and say he's not hardline enough. I saw there was an argument last night on Twitter with Tommy Robinson, on X, sorry, where he was talking about, you know, whether Sikhs, this is obviously driven by the Henry Novak murder, whether Sikhs should be welcome in Britain. And, you know, Tommy took the opinion of, maybe they should be. I don't want to speak for him. You can go and look up the argument yourself. But there was many people saying, look, that all of these immigrant communities, or most of them at least, including the Sikh community, do bring certain negative aspects to our country, and they shouldn't be here. These are the debates that's happening on the right now, because for the longest time, immigration was not a threat to our way of life and our existence. We are talking about the British people, the ethnically British people, becoming a minority very soon, within the next two to three decades, and that would follow with us probably becoming extinct within a century or two, or just be, you know, as we intermingle with other groups and become less and less as a people. So there are real threats now, and people are drawing a line. For me, I've drawn the line with Restore Britain. I think Rupert Lowe's a really inspirational guy. I've followed him for a while, and I believe that he's right on the major issues.
1: We're talking with Basil the Great. You can find him on X at Basil the Great, for our American friends. Basil the Great, he has to remain anonymous because of the threats that could come to him from the state, which is just a statement that I didn't ever think I would have to say for our friends in England, but it's the scary reality. We're talking about the Henry Novak murder, but, you know, a broader conversation about England and what's going on there. Is this a tipping point? Is this an event with Henry Novak that could wake up the masses?
14: I don't know. I would love to be able to turn around and say, yes, this is the moment. Everyone's behind it. We're all going to change. I don't know. And here's the sad reality. Back in 2017, I think it was, I don't know if you remember the Ariana Grande concert in Manchester.
1: Yep.
14: There was
1: a
14: terrorist attack there. I honestly thought that was the moment. I mean, when they're blowing up children, I thought that was the moment that the whole country would rise up. Before that, there was an incident that shocked the nation. Lee Rigby, a British member of the army, he was I think he was beheaded actually while on duty, while he was wearing his army clothes, and that image went around the country. I thought that would wake up the entire country. Look, there are so many examples: terrorist attacks, grooming gangs, whatever you want to call them, where I've just said, surely now is the time. And eventually you start realizing it just doesn't seem like it ever is the time. There is, 2 years ago, when just after Keir Starmer took leadership of the country as the Prime Minister, just after he was voted in, with a very low turnout, by the way. He has not got much support in this country, even when he started off, never mind now that he's the most unpopular Prime Minister on record. But just after he took power, the Southport incident happened, where three little girls were murdered, many others were stabbed, when a psychotic African, well, shall I say, the son of Africans, who was born here in this country, in the right. UK. So people had the big debate over, is he British or not? I'll just tell you right now, if two Rwandans have a child, in my opinion, they're still Rwandan. But apparently not in some people's eyes. They see it as, you know, the magic soil you're born on turns you into a British person. Anyway, he murdered three girls, stabbed many others at a dance class.
1: Yeah, and they were dancing. They were dancing to Taylor Swift songs, if I recall correctly.
14: And I thought that would wake the country up. And there was protests and riots after that, but they all died down eventually. The state cracked down hard. People were locked up in the aftermath of that for things they wrote online. I mean, I don't know if you heard about Lucy Connolly, and there was a few others as well. Wayne O'Rourke came to mind as well, who should never have been locked up. But this is the problem in this country: you can't tell how people actually feel, because so many people are scared of speaking up. And I can't have a go at them either. There's a reason why I'm anonymous. There's many people who aren't, but I don't put my head above the parapet, because I know how quickly it can happen. And I've got friends who are online right now who are going through cases with the police. They've had their devices seized. They've had their freedoms taken away in one version or another. Just think about if someone took your mobile phone off you right now, how much of a pain that would be. You've all your contacts on there, all of your work's on there, and the state can just, they don't even have to convict you. They can just say, we think you've been awful online. We think you've broken the law. So while we wait 8 months to go to trial, if you're lucky, we're going to seize all your devices. This is the world we live in.
1: Yeah. And it's just a, oi, bruv, you've had a bit too much to think.
14: Yeah, exactly. I mean, there was an incident, by the way. I don't know if anyone saw the video, but there was an incident where the police literally were caught on camera saying, we've come to check your thinking on this.
1: Yeah,
14: which is quite an Orwellian thing to say.
1: It's 1984. 1984
14: is completely lost to them. And by the way, with Keir Starmer, of course, has lost them as well. I mean, that famous phrase from the book, the party told you to reject the evidence of your eyes and ears. It was their final, most essential command. I mean, just yesterday, we had Keir Starmer on TV, live, in front of the world, saying that the reason why there's unrest and division in the UK is not because a poor white boy has been murdered in the streets and the police, instead of saving him, tried to arrest him. No, he said it was because Elon Musk is stoking division on X. Again, they will lie. They will lie again. And unfortunately, we have a media that is obsessed with keeping them happy.
1: Yeah, ignore the fact that the perpetrator's mother showed up to the scene of the crime and then hid the murder weapon. Please ignore that. Ignore the fact that the perpetrator's brother called 999, the 911 equivalent in Great Britain, and said, oh, we've been racially attacked by a white man. Ignore all of that. Please, it's Elon Musk's fault, of course.
14: Yeah, and they love to make Elon into the big enemy, because you know why? Everyone knows him. Not everyone knows a lot about him over here, but they know of some of the things he's done. And the truth is, they can always take a swing at Elon, because Elon, he's got bigger things to get on with, if you know what I mean. So he doesn't get down in the dirt with that. Elon's not going to respond to Keir Starmer every time he has a whinge about him, you know. But you see, the reason they do this is because they have to frame the narrative in another way. And unfortunately, there are many people who still get their news from the legacy media. They're not on X, they're not on social media, they don't see the truth of what's going on. They haven't benefited from the freedom of speech that you get on those platforms, in particular X, the one I'm a member of. And so they see the BBC, we've got Channel 4, ITV, Sky News. The British people, they're all nodding their heads right now going, yep, all part of the same block. They're horrific, and they don't do a job worthy of the name of journalism. They're propagandists for the establishment.
1: Do you think we're talking about Henry Novak today in America if it wasn't for the Platform X?
14: No, you wouldn't. Do you know what? I think there's many people in the UK wouldn't have heard about this murder if it wasn't for X. Because the reason why, look, murders happen, right? And they're sad, they're awful, right?
1: But
14: the
1: reason why a
14: murder becomes iconic is because usually there's an extra element to it, right? Obviously, Henry Novak's case being this boy. I mean, now we're finding out from some medical experts, they're saying they think the police may have in a way contributed towards him. I won't say towards him dying, but let's say to him not surviving, i.e. if he got medical intervention instead of the police dragging him across the floor and trying to arrest him while he had a major trauma wound from a knife, he may have survived. All these things are coming into play. and they're seeing the footage and all the rest of it. Now, again, where are they seeing this stuff? Where are they hearing about this extra stuff? They're hearing about it on X. That's where they're hearing about it. And obviously, it gets on the other social media platforms. Typically, you're seeing after it landing on X. So on the mainstream media, they're not picking up on this stuff, and they're not promoting it and talking about it. Now, in recent days, they have done. But why is that? It's because everybody's already talking about it. It was the same thing with the grooming gangs, the rape gangs, as you put them, right? Plagued this country for decades. Politicians sometimes have been involved, but they've definitely been involved in the cover-up of it, right? They've tried to suppress that getting out there. Just over a year ago, Elon Musk, in the January of last year, brings it all up, starts putting it into the... He can actually change the narrative. The outrage from across the pond was... People over here felt they had to talk about this issue. We, people like me, patriots in the UK, who've been crying out about it for the longest time, were so grateful that he did. Unfortunately, we have to rely on people like Elon to do it for us, because our own elites often won't do it.
1: And that's the sad reality. Basil the Great, available on X. He's worth the follow. I've been following you for a long time. When it comes to the happenings across the pond, I think that you are an unbelievable source. I definitely want to have you on again, my friend. I appreciate the time, and I appreciate the conversation.
14: No, thank you. Much appreciated.
1: Hey, God bless, man, and good luck with everything. It's 11:26. This is Super Talk 99.7 WTN. 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
3: 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Headlines don't stop in Washington. They land right here in Middle Tennessee.
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8: It is 11:30. I'm Jay Harper with your top stories. A weekend forecast is coming up. A hearing is scheduled today before a three-judge appeals court panel in Washington, D.C. over the massive ballroom project at the White House. As if they don't have any more important things to do, the Trump administration appealing a March ruling by a federal judge that construction could not go on without congressional approval. ABC's Peter Haralambu spoke with the ABC News podcast Start Here.
16: The administration has really framed this as a national security issue. They've pointed to these recent shootings that have happened near President Trump, the one at the White House Correspondents' Dinner, another incident on Pennsylvania Avenue in May, to argue that this ballroom is necessary, that there's no other space where President Trump himself could have a big gathering safely.
8: A Republican-backed measure that would have provided $1 billion in funding, some of which would have gone to the ballroom, have been dropped by lawmakers. A better-than-expected jobs report out today. According to numbers from the Labor Department, 172,000 jobs were added last month, and the unemployment rate is unchanged at 4.3%. Revisions were made for March and April, 93,000 jobs higher than expected. University of Michigan economics professor Justin Wolfers tells ABC News that these numbers may get the attention of the Federal Reserve.
17: If you're at the Fed, what you got to do is look down the track. And down the track, what you're worried about is, what is the damage coming out of Iran? What is the ongoing damage of the trade war? We've got high inflation. That's another factor pushing interest rates up. And it turns out that we're still creating jobs. So that really takes the heat out of calls for the Fed to cut rates anytime soon.
8: Back here in Middle Tennessee, a man surrendered to police custody after he barricaded himself inside a Clarksville home during a mental health crisis. Officers established a perimeter at a home around the 500 block of Jewel Drive at around 7 o'clock last night. According to Clarksville police, they were called to the home for a report of a domestic incident that had previously occurred there. Additional reports revealed the man sent threatening text messages suggesting a possible violent confrontation with law enforcement. Another person reported they heard a single gunshot inside the home. When officers spoke with the man, he claimed that he fired a gunshot inside the home to see that the gun was working properly. Well, he finally surrendered about 4:30 this morning, and he did so peacefully. He was charged with aggravated domestic assault. That's the latest news. Weather on the way. I'm Jay Harper, WTN News.
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12: I'm WSMV4 First Alert Meteorologist Stefano DiPietro. Mixing clouds and sun today. Warm and humid this afternoon with highs in the mid to the upper 80s. Down to the 60s tonight under a partly cloudy sky. Tomorrow we'll see more clouds throughout the afternoon, but still end up in the upper 80s to maybe even near 90. I won't say no to an isolated shower going into our Sunday, mainly late in the day, but a lot of the day will stay dry and highs will stay in the 80s. There is more rain coming Sunday night and into our Monday.
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1: 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You're welcome to join the show, 615-737-9986. We haven't taken many phone calls today, but the phone lines are open for you. As we jump in the lightning round, we can bounce around, we can talk. I had somebody text in. They said, good show, Chris, but... little depressing for a Friday. My apologies.
20: It's a lot.
1: My apologies. Listen, I have been I've been very proud of this show.
20: You should be.
1: And it's not because of anything I've done. We have had some unbelievable guests, and everything's going to be on the podcast. Savannah Hernandez was is an absolute star. Bo and Gabe, the stones on those kids. The getting an inside look of what's happening in London from Basil the Great on X. Fantastic. We were just texting back and forth after I got off the air with him. We are definitely going to be doing more with Basil. He's tuned in, to say the least. And we appreciate his voice. I love the fact that he has an opportunity to use his voice here on this platform because he can't across the pond, which is absolutely disgraceful. It just really is, man. It's infuriating. I feel for them over there. I pray for them often, and I hope that the subtle oppression that they're dealing with is remedied rather quickly. Prayers up for Henry Novak's family. I mean, they're still going through it. Can you imagine that? Like, that happened in the beginning of December of 2025. It is now the beginning of June 2026. You think they feel better today? Everybody tells you, like, oh, this, don't worry, it'll get better with time. It doesn't. I don't know what to tell you. My cousin actually passed away from cancer at 19, and it's 20 years today since he's passed away. And I saw my aunt on Instagram. She posted something for him. And that line crossed my head, right? Like, it's like, they'll tell you it'll get better with time, but it doesn't. It's just the reality. It doesn't get better with time. And you know, my cousin died of cancer. He wasn't murdered in the streets and then left to die by police. So, I mean, different circumstances, obviously. But I don't know. It's like you could almost like cancer is easier to wrap your head around. Does that make sense? Like I'm not saying it's less painful, but it's easier to understand.
20: It's a disease that like you can't really do anything about. Yeah, it's like just, you know what, you get it and it happens.
1: You're talking about immigration in the UK?
20: Oh, sorry. Yep, you're right. You're right.
1: also a disease that they got and they can't do anything about.
20: Also referred to as a cancer.
1: Yeah, honestly. So I mean, I'm just again, prayers for the Novak family, man. That is tough. But we are glad that you guys are here today. Appreciate you being part of the show. Uncle Phil used to call y'all the vast staff. We're co-opting that term.
20: Checks in the mail.
1: And we appreciate, even during the interviews.
20: Yeah.
1: You know, I got guys on the text line, they're like, ooh, ask Savannah this. And I'm like, that's a good question. I wouldn't have thought of that. And I just toss it in. You know, Bo and Gabe are in the studio. Somebody has a good question. I'm like, oh, that's solid. Like, wouldn't have thought of that.

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1: But he posted this tweet. Security told you that your tub of Nutella is too dangerous to take on the plane. Meanwhile, a Sikh man is allowed to bring on his knife. It actually happens. That's real. Dave in Smyrna, what's up, man? How are you?
2: Shalom, dude. How are you?
1: Shalom, our favorite Hebrew. What's up, man? You doing good?
2: I'm doing good, man. I had to call and talk to you about the Henry Novak thing. Like, you know, I consider myself kind of an Anglophile. At least I always have liked their history. And you know, stop and think about this for a minute. You know, the country that gave you Edward III and the Black Prince, the country that had an empire that spanned 3/4 of the face of the planet.
1: The sun never sets on the British Empire.
2: Yeah. And then the country that gave us the Enlightenment, Locke, Smith, all the thinkers that heavily influenced our founders. And for decades and for centuries, people from the British colonies would go to England and they would assimilate and they would become British. There are tons of Indian people of British, you know, British people of Indian ancestry and to a certain degree Pakistani ancestry. But just like what has happened here, they have been told for however many years, assimilation is not what you do. And that's where it has all gone off the rails, both here and there.
1: Yep.
2: There, it's just accelerated. But, you know, I know when I went to, I was lucky enough to go to London for the millennium. My parents took me as a birthday present type thing.
1: That's cool.
2: And it was so cool. You know, like, I got to see all the various ethnic neighborhoods, and yeah, that's super cool. But there was no doubt that these people were British, you know, like, that was their identity. They had their ethnicities, but you know, it's what it always has been. It's an international city. It was once the center of an empire, so you expect that kind of stuff. But everybody, you know, again, it was about assimilation. And if you do not have assimilation with immigration, you have chaos.
1: Yep, you're absolutely right. I mean, there's no better way to put it, man. I completely agree. Dave, thanks for listening, man, as always.
2: Have a good one, man.
1: And I was so happy to see you over the weekend at the Glock store and have my boys
2: dude,
1: shake your hand
2: fun.
1: As well, man. We love you, bud.
2: Good to talk to you guys.
1: Likewise. Let's go to our friend Tony in Montreal, one of our favorite Canadians. What's up, Tony?
3: Listen, I love what you guys are doing. I listen to you from the morning on. I'm tired of listening to the socialist decline in the West. It's happening in Canada. What Basil does under his account, I do under Timber. Tony tells the truth. And if your listeners want to see how I feel about Islamofascists coming to our country, which are coming to your country, ruining your country, this Kirpan stuff where people get killed like Henry Novak, we had the same debate in Canada. I already talked to you about this. If we don't stop this, okay, like the first thing that America, Canada, and the rest of the Western world should do, Sharia law should never be imposed. It's a revolutionary issue as far as I'm concerned. We have a legal system. If you impose Sharia, you should be deported immediately. You are a terrorist and you are a revolutionary. Get out of our country. And the Scott Pelley's of the world, when they go to these universities and talk the nonsense that they talk about, that these young kids are the only saviors, the vanguard, that word vanguard is a Marxist terminology. And we have to stop this. Okay, your radio station should be Radio Free America, okay? Just like it used to be Radio Free Europe, okay? This is where we're at this point. This is an ideological war for our country. If you combine Islamofascism, if you combine immigrationalism, you combine Singham, Soros, and Qatar, who are funding these people, this nonsense that happens at New Jersey, every one of those people should have been arrested. Completely arrested, and whatever her name is, Mikey Cheryl. Yeah, Mikey Nonsense Cheryl. She should be deported. She's an idiot. You know, you're the leader

0: of your state. You are the leading legal person, and you're allowing riots in your streets. I don't want to go on because it just
1: And the New Jersey stuff is going to be even worse over this weekend. I hope everybody's keeping score at home. The New Jersey Democrats are now withdrawing police from Delaney Hall and that ICE facility there, and Antifa and leftist rioters are still out there in full strength.
0: Oh, you keep it up, man, because you're the voice of freedom.
1: Well, I appreciate you, man.
0: You're the voice of freedom.
1: Well, you're doing that for Canada, man. And
0: when I run for politics up here, you guys back me, because you know what? All they have is legacy garbage media that banned me on the radio. CJAD is a socialist radio station run by money that was delivered by the Liberal Party. This is a ridiculous situation in our country. We're supposed to be free to speak.
1: Yeah, well, and you were telling me, what was it, last week, you know, we were talking about the Henry Novak stuff, that the Sikhs that are in Canada, they're allowed to carry their knives around everywhere as well, including schools.
0: In schools.
1: Yeah, so that's great. That's fine, right?
0: You know, if an Italian kid in Montreal carries a knife in school, he's immediately removed from school. Come on, man, get serious.
1: Yeah, no, you're absolutely right. Tony, I appreciate the call, as always, my friend. Stay safe up there in Canada. That's Tony in Montreal. We love him. He's a beast. I mean, if we don't pay attention, though, all of this stuff is coming here before we know it. I mean, you can look to the left coast and already see the third world socialist tendencies creeping in. You can look to New York City and you see it creeping in. I mean, in California right now, do you understand what's happening in California? Nithya Raman, currently in the LA mayoral race, she is surging to second place. What's that you say? No, she's surging to second place. She's actually on track to unseat Spencer Pratt for second place. So Spencer Pratt is probably not even going to remain in there as the second candidate in the runoff. This is California for you. This is Eric Daugherty posted this. Late ballots have been dropped a lot. Mail-in ballots, they're still counting, by the way. Still counting. Rahman netted 4,000 votes on Pratt across one drop, winning 33.5% of the latest LA mail vote. Nearly 300,000 votes remain. They are still counting ballots in California.
2: The fact that we don't know who's, there are tranches of voters, votes arriving tomorrow, we're told. Like, we don't know, I guess, what Orange County's current ballot count is right now. Wouldn't anybody like to know that? I would like to know that. You know, we're seeing the registrar, you know, county clerk video now, but we don't know how many Republicans are there, how many observers are there. Should the Justice Department send observers?
1: I would think the Justice Department should send observers. I would imagine that there's zero Republicans. In fact, in the L.A. Area, a reporter was on local TV, and he said that they're actually dropping off ballots via helicopter. This happened on a live news report, and right as he started talking about it, they cut his mic. This is vote counting underway in Los Angeles County. Why do you need to drop off ballots via helicopter? I don't know. Maybe there's a real good reason. Why did his mic get cut off? I don't know. Maybe it really was technical difficulties, but this one made my eyebrows perk up.
3: We're now waiting for a chopper from Van Nuys to land here with those ballots. And once they do arrive here, they are thrown into these. Other ballots being brought by.
4: Obviously, we're having issues, unfortunately, with Andres Gutierrez's.
1: Obviously, we're having issues. Obviously. Obvious issues are obvious. I don't know. Maybe there's a good reason why. Maybe this is just part and parcel for California. Maybe. I don't know. I'm playing devil's advocate here. But he says, we're waiting on a chopper from Van Nuys to drop off the ballots. And when the ballots get dropped off, click. Oh. That's odd. It's a little strange. President Trump was in the Oval Office yesterday, and he says that he is closely watching the election shenanigans in California. I mean, I mentioned it a couple days ago. I was like, this is basically, I don't see Spencer Pratt winning. And people were telling me, you're being too dark. Have a little hope. And it's like, as the ballot counting continues, Spencer Pratt is looking like he's going to drop into third. So, I mean, maybe I was right on the money. But President Trump says that he is watching the election shenanigans in California.
5: Our media is. And I really do, while we're here, I hope the media looks at this election that's taking place in California, where they think it'll take 7 or 8 days to count the votes. Can you believe this? I mean, they spend all that money on the machines.
1: He said 7 or 8 days. I feel like that is a gross understatement.
5: Big voting machines. They think it's going to be 7 or 8 days before we know who won the election. But the numbers are looking strange because without any vote counting, the numbers dropped very precipitously for two Republicans that are doing well, that had been doing well. And I hope you're all watching it because I'm watching it very closely.
1: Yeah, well, we're watching it here at WTN. I mean, I don't know how much we can affect it, but we're definitely going to be paying attention to it. And we'll continue to do so. It's 11:52. 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
18: Let's hear it.
1: 7751 said, "Happy Fantastic Friday." Started off good. Then it said, "Carol Swain and Tommy Lauren should replace Chris and Chad." Joke's on you. Cumulus can't afford them. What's going on, man? How are you?
18: I'm good. How are you?
1: I'm good.
18: Ready for the weekend.
1: What are you paying attention to today?
18: We'll talk a little bit about the Austin Metcalf stuff. We'll do a little bit of that. The latest on, you know, what's happening in the Middle East. And did China help us and the world out with the oil stuff, which is fascinating from some of the oil traders. And, you know, a bunch of other fun, just relaxing stuff. Maybe a little CMA fest. It's chaos out there.
1: Dude, it's bananas.
18: It is.
1: A lot of cowboy hats.
18: A lot of cowboy hats. A lot of drunk people early.
1: Really?
18: Yeah.
1: I don't know. I don't think there's ever really too many drunk people in Nashville.
18: No? You don't think so? No. Never?
1: Nah.
18: Never?
1: Nah.
18: No. No.
1: I've never seen it.
18: Never? It's never too early.
1: I've never witnessed that.
18: I've never seen somebody vomit in front of me.
1: No. That's just street juice. Get used to it. Chad's in next. It's 12 o'clock on Supertalk 99.7 WTN.
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20: It is high noon. I'm Jay Harper with your top stories. A weekend forecast is mere moments away. Well, there's no breakthrough between the U.S. and Iran in negotiations that could potentially end the war. Iran still controls the Strait of Hormuz, and there have been military flare-ups between the two sides recently, even though the White House insists the ceasefire is holding. ABC's Tom Sufi Baridge, he's in Israel. He says the U.S. boarded a tanker vessel that it says was not flagged properly under international maritime law.
21: They say it was being used by Iran to move sanctioned oil around the globe. Now, we have seen similar incidents in that part of the world over the last few weeks. The U.S. has not only been enforcing its own U.S. military blockade on Iranian ports in the Arabian Sea, but also intercepting a number of these oil tankers, which it says is part of Iran's so-called shadow fleet to move around its oil contrary to U.S. sanctions. So it's about upping the pressure on Iran, but of course Iran still has control of the Strait of Hormuz.
20: Back here in Middle Tennessee, we've been following this issue. It all started Wednesday afternoon. You may remember that we reported about a shooting in Laverne. Well, more information about all this. As it turns out, it apparently was a Facebook Marketplace deal gone bad. Four people are facing felony charges after a reported Facebook Marketplace deal turned into a robbery and then escalated into a shooting. Police said that they responded to the area of Waldron Road and Centerpoint Drive after reports of a shooting and possible carjacking. Once they got there, they detained two people, provided aid to a third who had been shot. Investigators say the incident began as an online Facebook Marketplace deal. Three people had reportedly arranged to buy an item from a seller, but during the deal, they allegedly grabbed the item and took off without paying. Well, the seller, he took off after them and shot at these folks. Well, the trio was later charged with aggravated robbery, and each of those suspects is receiving a $60,000 bond. The seller, they were charged with attempted first-degree murder, as well as two counts of aggravated assault and tampering with evidence. His bond set at $310,000. That's the latest news. We've got weather coming up. I'm Jay Harper, WTN News.
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0: How did I lose weight? 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I did. 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
2: I'm WSMV4 First Alert Meteorologist Stefano DiPietro. Mixing clouds and sun today. Warm and humid this afternoon with highs in the mid to the upper 80s. Down to the 60s tonight under a partly cloudy sky. Tomorrow we'll see more clouds throughout the afternoon, but still end up in the upper 80s to maybe even near 90. I won't say no to an isolated shower going into our Sunday, mainly late in the day, but a lot of the day will stay dry and highs will stay in the 80s. There is more rain coming Sunday night and into our Monday.
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18: What is up, everybody? Happy Friday. Two-thirds of the team are here today. Ken still out. Bell playing injured, though. Not well, old Bell. You all right, sir?
23: Yeah, being conscious is just becoming an effort for me.
18: Yeah, it is. That is, I like that though. There's, you're putting the effort in. See, people, you have to learn to play with pain. You have to learn to play through the injuries.
23: Sometimes you just got to dance with the one that brung you.
18: Well, Belle is, I walk in, I'm like, how you doing? He goes, dude, I had the weirdest dream that I was working with you on the national show and Kramer had your, all of the files for your national show and I chased him through the airport.
23: Yeah, he had my computer that had your files on it and I needed to upload the files and he kept running away from me in the airport and wouldn't give me the laptop back.
18: Well, that's not very good, man.
23: It's because Kramer's a dick.
18: He is. Well, we learned that when he was doing his stand-up. Remember that?
23: No, that was Kramer being a racist.
18: He was a racist dick. That was awful. We never heard from him again, really. That was it.
23: The only time he came out of kind of seclusion was to promote his book. And in every interview, he said he wasn't looking for redemption or a comeback.
18: No. That's, well, here's the beauty of something like that. As horrible as that was, if you're, you know, do I think he's a racist? I would probably think maybe he's not. I don't know his heart. What he said was awful and it was stupid. But unlike other people who get canceled, he still has $20 million or whatever a year that flows into him.
23: Yeah, his Seinfeld residuals can support him for the rest of his life.
18: Yeah, just 1 year can support him for the rest of his life. He can live okay, and he's got a lot more than 1 year that comes to him, which is it's pretty damn good. Some of those, because the Friends people, and they always come out and they talk about, you know, how much they get, like $20 million a year. I think it was Lisa Kudrow. And they kind of, it's like they almost feel like they want to apologize. Like,
23: well, Jennifer Aniston got mad at her for talking about it, and that's been a known figure for years, for over a decade.
18: Yeah.
23: All six of them make $20 million a year off of residuals.
18: That is just, it's good money if you can get it.
23: Pardon me, five.
18: So, well, somebody's getting that money. It's not like they go, well, we're going to keep it now.
23: Yeah, I'm sure whoever inherited it. All of his stuff probably got it.
18: God, that's just, that is though crazy. 20 million. You just wake up.
23: Yeah.
18: 20 million a year. 20 million. What do you get?
23: But you had to put the time in and be successful to make it happen.
18: You did. I mean, it's not a, it's not by, you know, it's luck plays a role. Right person, right time in an area where they look and say, we want to go in this direction. Cause you always find out later on, right? Like, who didn't get the part?
23: Well, it's funny because it's been known for a long time because the Marta Kauffman and David Crane both admitted they fought Warner Brothers tooth and nail not to have Matt LeBlanc on.
18: Really?
23: They did not want him.
18: Why?
23: And they just didn't like the way he read and he seemed kind of goofy. But there's something else that they wanted. And Warner Brothers goes, okay, we'll give you this, but you got to give us this. So they took him as a trade-off for something else that they wanted for the show.
18: And they got Joey. Yep. And Joey worked.
3: So I wonder where Matthew Perry's residuals are going now. I
23: guess, right in my pocket.
3: Again, I don't know much about him.
18: Didn't he have a sister?
3: I was going to say, I mean, he has to have had some family, of course, yeah. Aside from his stepfather.
18: He had a sister,
3: Keith Morrison.
18: That, you know, probably his sister and mom and dad.
3: Yeah, I would guess so.
18: Would get that. I mean, you know, it's 20 million and that's forever. Yeah. But it's California, so he probably didn't have a trust or a will. So California comes in and probate and takes 65% of it.
23: Well, they were taking 50 every time he got a check.
18: Yeah, that's true. Good God, that's insane. Well, because you think too, everybody thinks, I was watching, oh God, this guy the other day. And if you guys recognize him, if you saw him, he's been on a ton of stuff. But he was talking about, he did a movie, got $300,000. And he did, I think it was like, he was a minor character in like the Avengers. And he goes, I go and I do this movie. He goes, it's 300 grand. He goes, that's great money. He goes, but you got 45% that goes to California. You got 10% that goes to an agent. 5% that goes to a manager. He goes, I give a little bit of money to my, you know, to my money guy who will handle and invest it. He goes, and then the rest of it, he goes, I ended up, you know, at that $300,000, I'm walking away with $120,000. He goes, which is still good money. He goes, but I live in the most expensive place in America. So he goes, that's why I do everything they ask me to do.
23: Yeah, $120 million in California does not go as far as one would like.
18: Yeah, so
3: I mean, that's why it is rather difficult at times to lure a lot of these high-priced athletes. Yes. To California. You know, Aaron Judge from, you know, the Bay Area, Sacramento, you know, Northern California, the Giants offered him the same money that the Yankees did. Now, not that New York's taxes are cheap, but you know what I'm saying.
18: Yeah, well, how many of them want to go to, like, all of the golfers, all the pro golfers who are on the tour, they all live in Florida or Texas. There's some that live here, but you know what? No state income tax. No state income tax. You know, like, what
23: was
18: his name?
23: That's why you have a lot of musicians and stuff that have moved here.
18: Mm-hmm. Mm-hmm.
23: Because of not having a state income tax.
3: Yeah, it's one of the reasons anyway. A lot of those guys, you know, from the 70s and 80s, you know, they just aged out of the style of music out there.
18: But they still get enough residual, so they can't live the lifestyle. They can live that lifestyle kind of here. Mm-hmm. Nice house, that stuff. Like today,
23: the thing is there's so little money left in the recording side that they do. The tours are where their money's coming from now, tours and merch. And because they don't have that record component like they used to, they've got to protect the money they are making as best they can. And one of the ways to do that is to live in a state with no income tax.
18: Yeah. And it's, see, for like what Jay was talking, the one thing that they've done now, Jay, you see that they've got the jock tax. So if Aaron Judge goes and plays in Los Angeles or let's say he goes just as a West Coast swing in LA, right, then down to San Diego, then up to Sacramento, and plays. So he does 12 games there. They divide his contract by 12 games, and California pulls those taxes out of his check.
3: Yeah, I know. And
23: that's bonus.
3: I know. And they wonder why people are just escaping there in droves.
18: Yeah, I mean, just it is, and the. There's only so much you can take. You know, at some point in time, too, like California, it's the fourth largest economy on the planet. And yet they do everything to make sure it doesn't grow. They've got more oil than people even. You have no idea how much oil. I mean, so much. I think it's Kern Valley has so much oil. They refuse to drill. They won't.
3: Yeah, in a Bakersfield area.
18: Yep.
3: Up there. Yeah.
18: All up there. Oil for day. Never going to touch it. Because it would do something in the environment. So they're going to make everybody's life a living hell. And I was talking to my buddy Jim yesterday, who said if they're going to go buy gasoline, if there's a shortage from other states and they get a discount on the gasoline, they're going to make sure that they charge the same amount that gas is going for, so there's no discount for the customers, right? It's anything they could do to take money. Anything. And, you know, it's just, even the other day watching Bezos, you know, who is out there talking about, look, they could take all of my money. It's not going to make a difference, right? Because it doesn't matter what, government's just going to spend it in such a way that they're going to blow it. They could come and grab everybody's wealth and they'll figure out a way to be broke.
23: Well, if you tax the 1% at 100%, including a wealth tax, on what they have that's not cash, you could run the government for about a year and a half.
18: Yeah.
23: And that'd be it.
18: That'd be it.
23: And you would have destroyed the companies that they run in the process.
18: And that's, you know, California is where, well, California is just like New York. They're all trying to figure out how can they get more money. And they're like, well, we're going to do a wealth tax. Okay, that's fine. Except here's the thing with wealthy people. They're mobile. That can go somewhere.
3: Exactly.
18: I don't know if you're aware of this. They're not stuck there. And so what ends up happening is, you know, like the we're going to charge you X amount of dollars over $5 million if you sell a home. So what does everybody do? Well, if my house is $5 million, I'll sell for $4,999,999. So there you go. I avoided whatever that you were going to charge me that I was going to end up losing more money on by charging less, and you got nothing out of it. Nothing out of it. That's just because that's when you promise everybody everything, you deliver bad results. You've got to go get more money to give it. And never is that more of a shining example as California's education system versus Mississippi. Fourth grader Mississippi reads higher at a higher level than California, and they probably get double the money in California. Double the money.
23: Well, you know it'll fix that.
18: More money.
23: Some more government.
18: More government, more money. More government, more money. By the way, I love this. Somebody said, there's always family when you have $20 million.
23: That is not untrue.
18: Yeah, and now the California's charging an exit tax. So wait, I'm going to leave your state, and you want to charge me to leave your state?
23: I don't see how that's even legal. We have freedom of movement in this country. If I want to go live in Las Vegas instead of L.A., or if I want to go from L.A. to Orlando, I shouldn't have to pay the government to allow that.
18: Yeah, I know. That's insane. First thing Tiger Woods' agents, my buddy sent me this, did when he turned pro is he moved his residency from California to Florida. And he told him, he's like, why do I have to live here? He goes, well, first of all, imagine all the waitresses. You could smash.
23: And they're a lot more tolerant about bad driving.
18: Yeah, yeah. So, oh, good God, that is just government. Can't get enough, right? They can't get enough government. We just need more of it. More of it. And they're not a good steward of our money. You know, that's why people wonder why, like, a lot of the rest of the world seems to be happier. It's because they trust their government more. Like, the Scandinavian people trust their government. They know they're not perfect, but they trust that they're doing their best. We know they're not perfect, and nobody trusts them because not only are they half the time incompetent, they're also double dealing, doing whatever they can to get whatever they can, which should infuriate all of us. Jennifer Aniston is the hottest liberal in the world, says 4018.
23: Yeah, I'd say close. Maybe top five, top three.
18: She's pretty hot. She is.
23: I'm kind of, I've always kind of had a thing for Janine Garofalo, and she's way liberal.
18: Oh, you did, God, huh?
4: She's insanely liberal.
18: Yeah.
23: I met her one time at South by Southwest, and she was incredibly nice, but she's almost a commie.
18: She's tiny.
23: Yeah.
18: A little tiny person. She's
23: about half my height.
18: Yeah, that is, yeah, she is very, I met her, she was doing one of those, what do they call those, junkets, where they're traveling around, but she did a movie, was it the dog movie, the Dogs and Cats, or Cats, remember that?
23: Yeah, she played a radio host.
18: Yes.
23: Yeah.
18: Yeah. So that was kind of interesting. But I was like, damn, she's tiny, tiny. Like.
23: Did they wear headphones in that movie?
18: I think so.
23: Okay.
18: I think so.
23: Because that's the one thing about KRP that always annoyed the crap out of me.
4: Oh, I know it. Yeah, with like, the monitors blaring.
23: The monitors blaring, yeah,
4: the mic open.
23: Please.
18: So,
4: at least Frasier got it pretty close. You know?
18: Yes. The one thing about KRP is, it outside of the whole monitor blaring and the no headphones, all the rest of it was about as real as you get back in radio in those days. Chaos, craziness, weird stuff. You know, I mean, that's
23: carving up coke on the deck.
18: You know, what's his name? Bucky, the engineer that you only see every once in a while.
23: Yeah.
18: Totally. Everybody knows an engineer like that, all a little bit off. Oh, no, sure. Oh, you know, it's a lot of stuff to get today. I was saying, I'm watching I've got golf on here. The U.S. Women's Open is getting ready. It's on Golf Channel. It's going to go to the memorial. There's a woman playing 7 months pregnant. In the U.S. Women's Open.
23: Are you kidding?
18: Yeah, she's got a big old belly. And I was like, well, you know what? Her husband's like, this is different.
23: How does that affect your swing?
18: I don't know. I got to find out where she's at. I saw her drive the ball. I said, well, she swings. Swings well. You know, you're coming along for the ride. That's pretty good. All right, coming up, we got a little Finally Friday sound. A lot of stuff to get to today. Good jobs report. Yeah, baby. We'll see where the economy's going to go. Did China help us? It's really weird, but... Yeah, there seems to be more than ample evidence that China, when it comes to oil, did something. And again, China helping the world really means China's got something in the back of their mind that they're plotting. And we'll talk a bit about that, among other things. If you're missing the show, grab the podcast. Happy Friday, everybody. It's Chad Benson, Super Talk 99.7.
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0: How did I lose weight? And I did. Lean, right here. I did. I love this stuff. 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So chatting with Miles. I'm up at like 2:35. True story. I never minded being 2:35, but you know what minded? 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
23: Could Ukraine be turning the tide in the war with Russia? 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
12: Oh, every Friday we say it, chaos, craziness, lunacy, all that stuff that happens. There's a lot of stuff that we don't even get to during the week. So we'd like to take a listen back to all of those things and then some. Finally, it's Friday.
13: We're excited. We're probably welcoming 500,000 people over the entire set of 8 matches.
24: He rolls it in. It's Christian Pulisic around the keeper. It's Pulisic with a goal.
25: How much is costing me to follow England in the World Cup around the US this summer?

0: Did you know that a black fourth grader in Mississippi is 2.5 times as likely to be proficient in math and reading as one in California?
1: The last words on earth this man heard were his rights being read out to him, all because of a false accusation of racism.

0: I've been banned from the United Kingdom for criticizing Israel. I didn't get banned for criticizing the United Kingdom. I got banned for criticizing Israel.
1: So Obama, $1.7 billion mocked by President Trump. Right now, the Iranians are pushing for 12 to 24, and there's a possible pool of 100.

0: I hope she's ready, you know, because I literally could not be more excited.
1: I will tell you it's looking good so far.
2: A biological male can't become pregnant.
3: But the grounds of pregnancy includes potential pregnancy as well as pregnancy.
2: But if they can't become pregnant, how can you then become potentially pregnant?
4: And I'd say in that part of the world, ceasefires when you're shooting in a more moderate manner.
5: It's an unbelievable, beautiful 1,400-hectare private island in the middle of the Mediterranean.
6: Oh, so beautiful. You weren't here for that yesterday, Belle. The excitement that is Ivanka and Jared buying a 1,400-hectare island. You know what they should have done? They could have went with Juan. You buy one, get one.
7: Isn't Epstein's Island for sale?
6: And, no, this is better because this is in the Mediterranean.
7: Oh.
6: All right? This is international waters. So just to
7: it
6: let you know.
7: It literally is in international waters, isn't it?
6: And the Albanians are not happy about it. They were rioting in the streets. They want no part of whatever is coming there. But she manifested it. Okay? She manifested it. That's all I'm telling you. She manifested it. It's good to know. Read the room, honey. Read the room. Oh, it's so very nice. Look, I'm stoked. Go be a billionaire. Go be a trillionaire. I'm go do all those things. Sometimes you step back and go, you know what? Maybe not right now. Maybe why people are struggling and, you know, people are worried about the economy and feel a little uneasy. Maybe I'll save my 1,400-hectare island to brag about. So you guys still thinking about the fact you can't put gas in your car?
7: That's what I would buy one of those and put my luxury underground bunker in it.
6: Oh, is that what you want to do?
7: Oh, sure. Yeah, I'd love that.
6: So you want to, so now you're like, you're getting out there further on an island and nobody can even see you.
7: Right. But
6: you're that buried.
7: Just in case though, I have an automatic machine gun perimeter on the island. So if it sees an approaching boat, it just sinks it.
6: But you know what's weird? Somebody's going to invade your island. Because they're not going to see you there. And then you're going to sink it. And then they're going to think there's something going on. And then somebody's going to send something. And then it's just all going to go to hell.
7: I'm going to have a lot of ammo.
6: Wow, look at you, man. That is how much of a... That is how dissatisfied he is with the human race. Although I did send you that awesome one. Was it outside of Tacoma?
7: Yes.
6: The silo?
7: Yeah.
6: That thing's huge.
7: I ended up... going down a little bit of a rabbit hole there.
6: Yeah, that thing is huge. Oh, that is crazy. Although,
7: and it's so poorly insulated. Can you imagine what the electrical cost would be on that thing?
6: Oh, God, no. No, that thing is... That's the one thing, because it gets cold there. Although, underground...
7: Well, especially when you're living in concrete.
6: Yeah, but underground, because you are underground, it's probably... It's cold, but it's not as cold as it could be. But like you said, it's all concrete. There's nothing else in it. It's the kind of thing, it's so big where you would drive one of those little cars around everywhere. You know, the thing that with the...
7: Little golf cart.
6: Yeah, the golf cart, but because there is no... You look at it, it is just, it's a silo. It's what it was meant to be. But it is a dream of yours.
7: It's meant to hold a missile, and then there's a small enough space where they can have a couple people... live modestly.
6: Yeah.
7: Until they rotate them.
6: But now that it's all wide open, dude, you can do whatever you want in there. Oh, can't wait. Can't wait. Invite you over. Where's his house? Did you ever see, what was the movie Red? Remember Red?
7: Vaguely.
6: Retired and extremely dangerous. And Malkovich lived out in the middle of like the
7: yes.
6: But he lived, he opened, there was like a broke car and he opened the trunk and he climbed down the stairs. That's Belle's dream right
7: yes.
6: there.
7: Yes. Except the inside's got to be luxurious.
6: So that is just going to be nuts. Nuts when you live there. I can't wait for that. All from our tuna boat. That's what's crazy. All from the tuna boat.
7: Well, that's never going to happen because Ken won't pick up the boat.
6: Well, Ken can't right now. If you guys don't know, Ken's a little...
7: Don't make excuses for him. He's had months now to get our tuna boat.
6: Yeah, but thank goodness that we're getting this out of the way early because you not wanting to swap the deck... And then Ken being dizzy wouldn't help me when I'm on the boat because I feel like I'd have to do all the heavy lifting. And I don't want to do all of the heavy lifting is what I'm saying there, man. Okay. Coming up, everybody, a lot of stuff. Get to talk a little bit about Iran. Graham Plattner. I love watching the left try to figure out how to, if you guys know, he's the oyster character. that is going to be hopefully unseating, you know, Susan Collins out there. Is the oyster character. I'm a farmer, but I also happen to have a Nazi tattoo, and I also happen to be a bit of a womanizer.
7: What new info's come out about this guy?
6: Oh, the New York Times did a deep dive with some of his girlfriends.
7: Oh, the Times did?
6: Yeah, the New York Times did. Mm-hmm,
7: and he's
6: mm-hmm.
7: a Democrat, isn't he?
6: He is. Yeah, he is. So we'll talk a bit about that as well. A bunch of other good stuff on the way. Happy Friday, everybody. Chad Benson, Super Talk 99.7.
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9: 33 minutes past noon. I'm Jay Harper with your top stories. We'll get you that weekend weather forecast here in a moment. First of all, a couple of traffic notes. The right lane blocked on 40 westbound just before exit 207. There's a stalled truck there. Also, they've got rolling roadblocks happening for some road work up on 65 northbound up in the Rivergate area. So just be advised of that. Ukraine just may be turning the tide in the war against Russia. Ukrainian forces have been striking inside Russian territory more frequently, and most recently in St. Petersburg, when drones hit military and oil facilities. ABC News contributor and former Defense Department official Mick Mulroy says Russia's plan to strike civilian areas is happening in Ukraine.
10: Russia is basically targeting the civilian population. Every one of these actions is against the law of armed conflict. It is a terrorist type tactic, but it's not going to work on Ukraine. They are going to kill civilians. They are killing civilians, including children. But we can see that is only making the resistance in Ukraine even stronger.
9: Back here in Middle Tennessee, a man finally surrendered to police custody after he barricaded himself inside a Clarksville home. Officers established a perimeter at a home along the 500 block of Jewel Drive at about 7 o'clock last night. According to Clarksville police, they were called to the home for a report of a domestic incident that had happened there. Additional reports revealed the man sent threatening text messages suggesting a possible violent confrontation with law enforcement. Another person reported they heard a single gunshot coming from the home. When police spoke with him, he said, "Well, I was just shooting the gun to see if it worked right." He finally surrendered peacefully about 4 o'clock this morning. He was charged with aggravated domestic assault. Finally, we'll get to your midday money news. Here's Sherry Preston.
11: ABC News, Wall Street Now. The American job market continuing to show strength. Employers added 172,000 jobs to the U.S. economy last month, a surprisingly high number, almost double what forecasters had been predicting, and another sign of resiliency amid continued uncertainty over inflation and the war. National Economic Council Director Kevin Hassett describing it as an absolutely blowout number. Price of crude continuing to trade internationally at about $95 a barrel as the Strait of Hormuz remains effectively shut down amid the war. President Trump traveling to Chippewa Falls, Wisconsin today for a roundtable discussion on American agriculture. Big tech companies dragging down the NASDAQ. Chipmakers NVIDIA, Broadcom, and Micron racking up the biggest losses. Halfway through the day, the NASDAQ had lost 2% of its value. Hollywood actors avoiding another strike. Labor union SAG-AFTRA overwhelmingly ratifying a 4-year contract with studios and streaming services. Sherry Preston, ABC News.
9: And that is the latest news. We've got weather coming up. I'm Jay Harper, WTN News.
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13: I'm WSMV4 First Alert Meteorologist Stefano DiPietro. Mixing clouds and sun today. Warm and humid this afternoon with highs in the mid to the upper 80s. Down to the 60s tonight under a partly cloudy sky. Tomorrow we'll see more clouds throughout the afternoon, but still end up in the upper 80s to maybe even near 90. I won't say no to an isolated shower going into our Sunday, mainly late in the day, but a lot of the day will stay dry and highs will stay in the 80s. There is more rain coming Sunday night and into our Monday.
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6: Listen to Jay talk about how SAG-AFTRA, they've reached a deal with all of these actors. They give them what they want. They're like, we got enough AI actors coming. You know what they don't want? Residuals. They don't want any part of that.
7: Or a paycheck to begin with.
6: Yeah. Yeah. That's not very nice. That's, look,

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1: Also something where if you could go, look, I would love to license myself, but nobody wants me. Nobody wants me or Bell, right? Jay's got the smooth, dulcet tones. Somebody said that earlier. Jay's voice is very distracting because it's so good.
2: Ah, okay. Well,
1: it's your broad. You've got the best. You've got a baseball kind of, you know, just a good feel. Like it's like butter, man. Just like smooth.
3: It's like laying in cotton candy.
1: Is that what it is? I've never done that. It feels a bit sticky.
2: Oh man, that needs to be my new tagline on my voiceover website.
1: Laying in cotton candy. It's a tasty fluffiness of smooth, dulcet sounds of Jay. Oh man, yeah. The AI world is crazy because you know there's now more bots on the net than humans. That's how fast they're producing. And they're also trying to do everything they can to escape humans. Which is not very cool. We're okay, people. We're not that bad, for God's sakes. Some of you chiming in earlier were talking about how pretty old, what's her name is, Jennifer Aniston. She was great in Meet the Millers when she does that strip scene.
3: Oh, yeah.
1: Yeah. She was great. I was like, hello. Because I watched the height of Friends. I was in England for the height of Friends. So we were always a season or two behind because it was still back in the day when, you know, we'd get stuff 16 months later. And you guys, I remember coming back over here when, what's her name? Sinead O'Connor, Nothing Compares, had gotten here and started having radio play, but it had been over there for like 9 months and it was just played to death. And I remember when I got picked up, my buddy picked me up at the airport. And it came on, and I'm like, oh, God, I hate this song. He's like, dude, it's brand new. I'm like, not over there, it isn't. And it was the same thing, because I would come home, and I would see Friends, and I'm like, wait a minute, they're together? Because, you know, back here visiting, but back in England, which at the time I called my home, they were still two seasons behind. They're still waiting to find out if they got married, ever got together. Where do they find out Matthew Perry died?
3: Don't ruin it for them.
1: You think they ever do a reunion?
3: No, not especially not now that he's died.
1: But wouldn't they tie it to that?
3: No.
1: No, you don't think so?
3: Nah. I think they're all, you know, they make their $20 million a year. That's all in their past. I don't think they have any desire to go back to it. Maybe like LeBlanc. Might have a little bit of an
1: interest. Yeah, because he did a Joey spinoff for a couple seasons.
3: Yeah, but that went nowhere.
1: That went nowhere.
3: And the only reason he got a second season was because of who he was. And
1: yeah,
3: he was
1: that's
3: producing
1: it.
3: The show.
1: Yeah, because you know, the only I'm trying to think. Frasier was an incredible spinoff.
3: Yeah,
1: and he ended up tying James Arness, I think, from Gunsmoke as the longest running. Human character, because The Simpsons and stuff like that, they've been on longer, but obviously, you know, it's not the same. So, God, that was, yeah. But I'm trying to think, what other, because MASH had After MASH.
3: After MASH, Trapper John MD, there was a pilot called Walter that aired once.
1: Oh, that was Radar, right?
3: Yeah.
2: Yeah.
3: I want to say there was one more, but I can't remember what it was.
2: Well, you know, All in the Family spawned the Jeffersons.
1: The Jeffersons.
2: Yeah. As well as Maude.
1: Mm-hmm. Yeah.
2: Mary Tyler Moore Show had Rhoda and Lou Grant, which was a drama.
1: Yeah, that was a drama.
2: But it was actually a great show.
1: It was a great show. That was a really good show, Lou Grant. And I'm just trying to think, who
3: going
1: else?
3: Backwards in his career. He worked at a TV station. Now he's been print.
1: Now he's in print. He's moved backwards. Soon he'll be back into radio, and then it's he's going to be typesetting in the 1800s. But that was, what was the other? Well, you know Stewie from Family Guy. He's got a spinoff coming. Isn't that weird? So it's Stewie who's going to a new preschool, and he...

0: he tells all the kids in the preschool that he has a time machine and he takes them on adventures.
1: He's such a central part of the cast in Family Guy that almost feels like a redundancy.
0: Yeah, that's what I think so too. You know, so, but yeah, it's just, but a lot of people are chiming in about how hot or not hot Jennifer Aniston is. I'm more of a, I'm a Rona Mitra guy. You know her? She played, she was in one of the vampire movies. She was in one of the underworlds. She played Kate Beckinsale's part in the one where the werewolves, so where the original, like back in the 1800s were the werewolves.
1: Right.
0: She's hot. I like her. And like Kate Beckinsale too. She's very nice. Very nice. Hello, you're very nice. My favorite movie of hers.
1: Is that your Borat impression?
0: My favorite movie of hers is the one where Jolt. Have you seen that? Where she is so, she's got this anger management problem that she has to be hit with all these jolts. Otherwise, she loses it and she just destroys people. It is a trip movie. It's absolutely a trip. But I love that. Whew, dang. But she is nice. Is she your hall pass? What hall pass? I told my wife, Rona, my love, but I'm a Lucy Liu guy. I think Lucy Liu is so beautiful. She was a Charlie Angel. And she was also in the Kill Bill movies. I love that when she was in the Kill Bill movies. She was a samurai. She was the head of the Yakuza. This is crazy. Job market today, good. Absolutely fantastic. But it's a weird job market because it's the job market where nobody's getting fired. Nobody's really, you know, they would like to quit, but they're not. It's not like, remember COVID where you could go across the street because everybody was desperate for workers. It's not that kind of job market. And it's this odd job market, but it's a good job market in the sense we added some jobs that they didn't think we were going to add. A lot in healthcare though. It's the same kind of stuff. It's a healthcare is always big. This is one of those, I tell my kids, go into stuff where you know there's always going to be something. Healthcare. AI's not fixed that yet. It's a big deal. Just like going to the bathroom is a big deal. And you need your lights on is a big deal. Those things are going to be around.
2: Well, I've got a story at the top of the hour about hospitality jobs that are surging, which is kind of odd because we keep hearing how people aren't going out to eat anymore.
0: No.
2: You know, because everything costs a darn much.
0: Oh, it does cost a lot.
2: It's just kind of interesting.
0: I went to McDonald's yesterday. I was like, it's just, I mean, I got some nuggets and a few
1: things. Give me a kidney, man. They'll take that over the money.
2: Yeah, I mean, I do these games, and it's often late by the time I'm done. The only thing open is going to be a McDonald's oftentimes. I'll get a couple of burgers, blah, blah, blah. Like $20.
0: Yes. Yeah, it's crazy. For Charlie and I, we got some cheeseburgers, some nuggets, a shake, a McFlurry, a couple fries, and it'd be like $44. And I thought to myself, and then on top of that, the chaos, because I left from here yesterday to go over there, I forgot, oh, God, it's, you know, CMA Fest.
2: CMA. Yeah.
0: So it was.
1: Yeah, that was a mistake.
0: It was a zoo.
2: Oh, you went to the one on Broad?
0: Yeah.
2: Broadway? Yeah.
0: It was a zoo. I went down to Demumbrian and didn't I just, oh, it was such a zoo.
1: Dude, DoorDash it. In situations like that,
0: yeah, I've just forgot. I mean,
1: you're already paying, you know, like for a kidney. Why not, you know, throw in a, you know, lymph node or something?
0: Throw in another part of your, you know, maybe a liver, one portion of my liver. It'll grow back. Coming up, sports. Yes, Bell wasn't here yesterday, so we had to have RJ do it. Bell is here today, so he's doing it. Sports straight ahead. Chad Benchel, Super Talk 99.7.
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2: The latest jobs report, well, it's a little better than expected. 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We'll have that coming up at 1 o'clock on Super Talk 99.7 WTN.
0: All right, you missed him yesterday, but he's back and he's ready. He's playing injured, everybody.
6: Now it's time for Sports with Bell. When you need to know sports information, you turn to the guy who calls basketball shooty hoops.
7: Let's talk some sports with Bell.
0: Yeah, baby. All right, Bell, what you got for us?
1: Now, this is something I actually do know about, but I don't understand how it got wrapped up with a sports story. Apparently, Elmo can't pick a side. Elmo, on social media, wished the Knicks and the Spurs luck in the NBA Finals. And there was a severe backlash over the stupid little puppet not being able to pick a side.
7: That's not very nice.
1: Well, it's pretty stupid not to do one or the other.
7: Are you not my friend? You want to be my
1: because
7: friend?
1: You're trying to kiss ass with both teams and fan bases, and you've lost them both.
0: I would I mean, if I think, I don't think Elmo lives in San Antonio. I figure Elmo lives like the rest of them. He lives probably in New York City. So I would have figured he would be a Knicks fan.
1: Maybe he's got a house in San Francisco.
0: San Antonio. It's possible. It is possible. He went there to avoid the taxes.
1: Yeah.
0: But I doubt it. I don't think that's true. I think he is a would be a Knicks fan, if anything.
1: But he can't admit it.
0: No, he can't
1: come out and say it.
0: He's
1: got no spine. Just got a hand.
0: Probably
1: up
0: doesn't have a spine, actually.
1: He's probably just got a hand up his back.
0: The way he likes it.
7: Oh, jeez.
0: Because I was saying Trump's going to the game this weekend. I think it's Sunday. He's going to the game at Madison Square Garden. Said he's going to go to the third
1: is
0: game.
1: Is that game one? Oh, that's the third game.
0: Game three.
1: Okay.
0: So first two games in San Antonio, I think. And then, so I don't know what they say. Tickets right now on the floor. Right. It's funny how people bitched about the tickets for the World Cup and the ridiculousness. And some of them are completely expensive. And, you know, I'm finding that out. Trust me. But tickets on the floor, Knicks, 175,000 to 200,000.
1: That's just stupid.
0: So,
1: I mean, what about the average person, the average fan doesn't have that kind of money to spend on the sports tickets?
0: No.
1: So why is the league so willing to piss them off and push them to the side like they don't matter?
0: What are you gonna, first of all, it's Madison Square Garden. So it's New York. It's already expensive. But I was looking up the ticket prices, and it says at one of like the Ticketmaster or StubHub, it said tickets starting as low as $2,600.
1: Nice.
0: Oh, crazy. Ladies and gentlemen, boys and girls, that is the first hour in the books. Coming up, hour number two of the program. Reach out to us across all of our social media. We love hearing from you. Give us the likes there. Share. It's simple. It's easy. And it's absolutely free. And, of course, follow along with me at social media on the at Chad Benson Show and whatnot. And don't forget our podcast as well. Hour number two, straight ahead. Chad Benson Show, Super Talk 99.7.
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2: It is exactly 1 p.m., and I'm Jay Harper with your top stories. A full forecast here in a moment. A stronger-than-expected jobs report from the Department of Labor Statistics this morning showing that the country gained 172,000 jobs. That's nearly double what analysts were predicting. ABC's Taylor Dunn has more on where this growth occurred.
9: Went on a hiring spree in May, adding 70,000 jobs, including 48,000 just in food services and drinking places alone. Local government also saw a strong month, adding 55,000 jobs. And healthcare continues to show strong gains, adding 35,000 jobs in May, in line with the average monthly gains for the industry. Meanwhile, we're continuing to see a decline or stagnation in white-collar jobs.
2: A Washington, D.C. appeals court heard oral arguments today over President Trump's plan to build a new ballroom in the White House. A lower court initially ordered a stop to the construction after a lawsuit brought by historic preservationists. Today, the appeals court heard the president's request to throw out the lower court's decision. ABC's Stephen Portnoy has more from D.C.
10: The government argues that the ballroom is necessary for national security, pointing to the drone port that the president says will be on the roof of the new ballroom, the bulletproof glass and the blastproof columns. The appeals court panel that heard this today is comprised of appointees of Presidents Obama, Biden, and Trump. And it was really difficult to get a sense just listening to the questions for 2 hours over where this is going to land, but you can imagine that the losing side is probably going to take it to the Supreme Court.
2: We now turn to California, where a judge there ruled a few weeks ago that the Cars for Kids ad had to stop airing. But now a new court order is allowing the ad to run, at least for the moment. Here's ABC's Alex Stone.
11: This went back to a Southern California man who said he donated a vehicle after he heard the ad on the radio and thought the money was going to be going to needy children. But he then learned, and this was part of his lawsuit, that the money was actually going to Orthodox Jewish programs in New York and New Jersey, and the money was going to Israel, that the money was being used to send teenagers to Israel and for a $16 million building there that the organization has.
2: That is the latest news. We've got weather on the way. I'm Jay Harper, WTN News.
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14: I'm WSMV4 First Alert Meteorologist Stefano DiPietro. Mixing clouds and sun today, warm and humid this afternoon with highs in the mid to the upper 80s, down to the 60s tonight under a partly cloudy sky. Tomorrow we'll see more clouds throughout the afternoon, but still end up in the upper 80s to maybe even near 90. I won't say no to an isolated shower going into our Sunday, mainly late in the day, but a lot of the day will stay dry and highs will stay in the 80s. There is more rain coming Sunday night and into our Monday.
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0: Be careful out there traveling anywhere downtown. Best bet is don't. Have you ever been to CMA Fest?
1: No. Not in any, you know.
2: Yeah, I went about, oh gosh, it's been 30-some-odd years ago now, when it was fanfare down at the Nashville Fairgrounds.
0: Yeah, I remember, like, way back in the day that, but now it's just, it's...
2: Yeah, it's just insane. All these various locations. Yeah, it was all just in the big, hot, dirty, dusty, nasty Nashville Fairgrounds back, way back when.
1: And as a fan, yeah, you could just walk up to your favorite artist, get in line, and meet them. And
2: that's how it all started. And, you know, Loretta Lynn, she had a fan club that was basically the creators of fanfare, if you will, and got a bunch of other fan clubs to get on board, and it just kind of grew from there.
0: It is so, yeah, it now it is.
1: You could never do that with rock bands.
2: Oh, gosh.
0: No.
1: You'd end up with riots and guns going off. And
2: yeah, I mean, I think, but you know, I was with MCA Records at the time when I went to fanfare quite a bit way back in the day. I mean, I can remember sitting in the stands with Lyle Lovett. It was just Lyle and me. Nobody knew who the hell Lyle was. So
1: it was just, was Nashville part of your territory?
2: Oh, yeah.
1: Oh, okay.
0: What kind of artists? Were you country music? Or?
2: Yeah. But I did promote some AC stuff. Steve Warner, Glenn Campbell that were on our country roster. You know, I pushed some of their stuff at AC Radio as well. But
0: look at that.
2: But, yeah, you know, that was, gosh.
0: So Lyle Lovett.
2: Back in the 80s. Yeah. Lyle Lovett, Steve Earle, and Steve I still keep in touch with.
0: You just, but like you said, in today's world, now it has become something. Back then, it was kind of almost this, like, hey, we're going to show love to everybody. Come on out, meet us, hang out with us.
2: Oh, yeah.
0: And I remember, like, CMT, because I was back when I was in country music, working back in the day, on the radio side, not slipping the records and whatnot. You would go to these things, and it was a, like you said, you walk up to people. Now it is so buttoned down, commercialized, spread out everywhere. It's not one-stop shop where you can go, you know, just like back in the day, I'm sure when it was a comic, you know, when they first started doing the Comic-Con stuff. Go to Comic-Con now. It's totally different than it was when it first started.
1: And it's become much more, I mean, they call it Comic-Con, but let's be honest, it's really about the TV and
0: movies
1: yeah. that they have to promote.
0: Yeah, it is. It is. I remember the first or second, you know, kind of Comic-Con things. You would go and you'd walk in and it would be kind of neat. And you'd look over and you'd see all your favorite, whoever, comedy, you know, comic people. And then, oh, that person played so-and-so. And that now, it, like you said, it is so commercialized. And it's no longer just a ticket. You got to get bands. You can only go here. You want to be there. But they've got everything downtown just buttoned down. It's crazy. And, of course, the woo-woo girls were out.
1: Well, that's a constant.
0: But yeah, no, they're specialized. This is a specialized woo-woo girls because there's no of our little beer taverns. There's none of them. They're out everywhere. But the wandering the streets last night, even when I went over to get some snacks for my wife and I, some ice cream, go across the street, the amount of people that were stumbling and bumbling, even as the sun was going down, they'd been day drinking.
1: What's wrong with that?
2: Yeah, kind of like us in here.
0: Yeah, yeah. Kind of. Yeah,
1: it blows me away, though, that like Garth Brooks could go set up a booth at Fan Fest. And the people would line up to meet him, shake his hand, get an autograph. And they were all respectful. They were all patient. They were all nice to each other. It was like fans meeting fans. And now it's just about how much money are we bringing in from sponsorships?
0: Yeah. Yeah. Coachella started, right? It was a festival. It was supposed to be different than all the other things. Lollapalooza, we're all going to be different. Now it's even Burning Man, which is nothing but the hippies. That was the way it started, man. We're all going to go out. We're going to smoke weed. And it's going to be love. Now it's sponsored by Microsoft and things like that. Just like, what the hell? Did you see Garth wants to sell all of his music?
1: That's probably a billion-plus-dollar proposition.
0: You think?
1: Yeah, it wouldn't surprise me.
0: Yeah, that would be. I'm trying to think who has music where you'd think that catalog that they still own would be a billion. Does Elton John still have his?
2: I believe so.
0: Elton John?
2: Yeah, John and Taupin, yeah.
1: Yeah, for some reason, I want to say Bernie might have sold his, but I don't know that to be 100% true.
0: I was watching something the other day with Scooter Braun, you know, and how much, you know, everybody hates him because of Taylor Swift. And they were talking about all this stuff. And he goes, it's funny. He goes, I only met her two times, I think, ever. I only met her ever twice. He goes, one was at a party. We said hi. That was it. And he goes, but everybody thinks that there's this bad blood and we were in the room all the time arguing and fighting and doing all this kind of, because I only ever met her a couple times.
1: Well, if she's mad at you, there's bad blood.
0: Yeah, there's always bad blood. And plus, she's got to write a song about you. I hate you. You're the worst. Although she's got the song, is she going to have the song of the summer with the new
2: Toy Story 5.
0: Toy Story 5?
1: Probably.
0: Yeah, probably. Probably. Garth Brooks is a serial killer. I know. We went through that.
1: Seen the theories. We're not discounting him, but we have no evidence.
0: I'm not saying he's not, but I'm also not saying he is. I'm going to go with probably not. Although, what if he was? If somebody famous was a serial killer. Would you be stoked if they picked you?
1: I don't think these killings started up until after he and... what's her name got married?
2: Trisha Yearwood.
1: Yeah, maybe Trisha's the issue.
0: Is it?
1: She would have been on the road with him most of the time.
0: Oh, yeah. Maybe these are women that he was getting close to.
1: And she wasn't having it.
0: She wasn't. Next thing you know, gone.
1: Garth, just stick to buying up all the Publix fried chicken.
0: That's right. Oh, Lord. Does he still live here or is he back in Oklahoma?
1: I think he lives here, but I'm sure he's got a place out there.
0: Yeah. So, and it's probably cheaper too out there. Cause you can buy a lot of land. Like the kind of land that you want, Bell.
1: Well, cheaper is not really a abiding concern for him.
0: Bob Ross is a serial killer, too. We're finding out all the people. Who's this? Garth's library was a $2 billion deal. That's what you heard. I don't know. I didn't think he sold it yet. So the fanfare went to hell back when the CMA took over the event. Well, they definitely took over the event and turned it into...
1: Yeah, their whole purpose of purchasing it was to corporatize it.
0: Yeah, to corporatize it. I mean, you know, that's what's happening with kids' sports. You know? I mean, it's insane that all of these giant investment funds are buying up kids' sports leagues. Because... Kids sports league now have become massive. I mean, even, you know, it's like, it's nuts to think how expensive it is. And you can't, you know, hockey, things like that, soccer.
2: Well, the showcases and the tournaments that they come up with now.
0: Oh, God.
2: I deal with that on another level. But, the investment that it takes for parents and families, the travel, the expense of that. The hundreds of dollars to enter the tournament.
0: To enter the tournament.
2: Yeah. And then they charge you to get in, $40, $50 for the weekend pass.
0: It's insane.
2: No coolers, no lawn chairs, because you got to buy the concessions and rent the chairs from us. I mean, it's gotten out of hand.
0: Because there's that one that's bought all of the hockey leagues up in the Northeast, and you can't even film your kid. You have to buy a link from them.
2: Oh, yeah.
0: And I'm like, oh, what? So wait a minute. I'm paying because my son plays hockey. Although we're you know, it's so weird. He plays hockey and he also plays golf and he's really, really decent at golf. And hockey's so expensive that it's weird to think to yourself, you know, it'd be easier. Why don't you just play golf? Because it's cheaper.
2: Yeah, and that says something right there.
0: That says something right there.
2: Yeah.
0: But, you know, like we got the World Cup getting ready to start here. And one of the big issues with the World Cup is, you know, and what's wrong with why are our youth players better? Our youth players are better because the kids who are really good, who may have a shot, they can't afford to get on these good club teams, a lot of them. Because they're so damn expensive. Right? Then it's not even that. Then who's the right coach? Do you have the right coach? Do you have the right person that's going to help you train? You got to have this, that, and the other. And it's nuts. It is nuts how expensive it is. It's nuts, crazy. But it's all become corporate. Like you say, CMA came, they bought it, they made it corporate. And it went from last year, I think we went, because my agent was in town and she was out here for something and we went to a couple things.
1: She goes to that on a regular basis.
0: Yeah, yeah. And I remember, though, how, like you say, how corporate it was. It was just so weird. It wasn't, you know, like you said, it's not showing up at the, no longer at the, you know, hey, we're going to go to the fairgrounds and there's a bunch of booths set up, you know, the pop-up tents, and you can go meet somebody, take a picture, stand in line.
1: I mean, the vision you had of it before was people standing in line and seeing Keith Urban sitting behind a table signing autographs and shaking hands.
0: Yes.
1: And now that's been completely lost in the entire process.
0: Yeah, totally. It was truly a situation where they were saying, thank you, come meet us. You don't even have to buy anything. Just come over here, meet us, bring whatever you want. I'll sign it. You can say hi. We'll get pictures. That's all gone now. That's all gone now. The same thing, like you said, with the Comic-Cons. You go to the Comic-Con things now, it's like, oh, you want a picture with so-and-so? That'll be $75. And it costs you $75 to get in.
1: A friend of mine, actually, when Comic-Con was happening, this was about 10 years ago, he was a big wig in the industry, and he and another guy set up an actual comic convention across the street and sold comic books because it doesn't happen.
0: No, it doesn't
1: Comic-Con.
0: Happen there. It doesn't. It's like my buddy has a big pet store, and he's big online. He's got like 6 or 7 million followers online. And Jay started out, it was pet stores. Now it's a zoo, right? He didn't even sell pets anymore. Becomes that way. It's like, now you got to go online to get a pet, like for a reptile and stuff, because you get some of this stuff, but it's all about the corporate dollars. It's a huge, it's insane how big it is. And
1: what, like Comic-Con charges the studios to set up and do Q&A's. It's just, I can't believe that the studios are so willing to pay, but I guess if you got the money, you spend the money.
0: Well, you're also, the one thing is too, you get to go to these, things as a fan, you know, and if you're lucky, you can get in to see, cause the thing is, like, when Comic-Con and all these things set up, you know, like Fan Fest, oh, maybe we're going to hear a new song. Right. But Comic-Con, they're rolling out the trailer for Doomsday, the trailer for this. The, remember last year it was, Robert Downey Jr. came out as whatever. What is he?
1: Dr. Doom.
0: Dr. Doom, right? Like, and everybody's, ah! And that's, you'll see all those things. But way back in the day, it was just that you could buy comics. You could go in and yes, there would be a guy that drew the comic, a guy that would write the comic. And, you know, there wasn't the cosplay. That's the other thing, man. These things, it's all cosplay now. So if you're like, hey, I wonder
1: even
0: what...
1: Even by names you recognize, like Adam Savage.
0: Yes.
1: He goes and builds a costume every single year.
0: Now it's like, hey, have you ever wondered what Tinkerbell would look like if she was a whore? You're like, maybe.
1: I thought we did.
0: So, because you go there, it's like Sailor Moon if she was a stripper. Oh, goodness me. I tell you what. Bonnaroo is the same way. Yeah. Like, that's another one of those things.
2: Yeah, it starts next week, I think.
0: Oh, who's in Bonnaroo this year?
2: I don't know. Didn't they have to cancel? Was it last year they had to cancel it because of the rain?
0: Yeah, because the weather was going to be so bad. That's right. Taylor Swift has a song called Bad Blood. That's right. Correct. Yes. Here's somebody. My daughter travels to California in 2 weeks. 09 championship. I bet that cost $12,000 this season. Yeah, that's what it is. That's what it costs to play sports nowadays. Everything has become, you know, your kids are now sponsored by Coca-Cola. Because you can be, dude. That's the other side of it. Now these high school kids can get contracts. I mean, you see some of these top high school, you know, football players and basketball players who get NIL deals before they ever leave high school.
1: Thursday, Skrillex headlines, Friday, the Strokes headline, and Lil Jon's also on that day. Saturday, Rufus DeSoul headlines, Teddy Swims is on that day, Alabama Shakes is on that day, and then Sunday, it's Noah Kahan, never heard of him, and Kesha and the Tedeschi Trucks Band is on that day. Modest Mouse.
0: Modest Mouse, I've seen Modest Mouse. I've seen, I've not seen the Strokes. I kind of like the Strokes.
1: I think they just played, Bridgestone like earlier in the year.
0: Did they?
1: I think.
0: Last night. They had that cool kind of feel. They pretend like they're, if you guys know anything about the Strokes, they pretend like they're this grunge band, kind of hip kids out of nowhere that were in there. Then you find out that like all their dads are super wealthy investment bankers. They're LARPing as rock stars. All right, coming up, I'll talk a little bit about Iran. We've got to get to the Grand Platner stuff. It's, man, that guy, every time they turn around, it's like, hey, here's another lady that says, you guys dated for a while, and apparently you put her in a headlock.
1: With your legs.
0: Yeah. Don't worry, though, he's pro-choice, and that's really, believe all women, except for the one that told us that one about this person. And what about Trump? That's what they'll say. Chad Benson Show, Super Talk 99.7.
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2: Still no breakthrough between the U.S. and Iran in peace negotiations. Also is a face-to-face meeting between Zelensky and Putin on the horizon. 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
11: President Trump was talking about a potential plan that was on the cards, he says, at the very beginning of the war. It would have involved special forces, U.S. special forces, airdropping into Iran. He said heavy equipment would also have been airlifted into those areas. And the idea was for those special forces to conduct some kind of engineering operation to extract some of, or if not all of, Iran's stocks of enriched uranium, which are thought to be buried deep within mountains.
0: Yeah. Here's the thing. Iran's willing to give up a vast majority of, they're not going to give up everything, and they still want to be able to enrich to you know, civilian levels. That's all done. They're fine with that. They want their money released. And Trump's having a hard time with it because you can't hammer Obama the way he has about giving them the money, which was their money, and think that, oh, I'm going to release $24 billion, potentially $100 billion plus, and then not have, he just can't. And I get it. Right? You don't want to do that. You can't. You got to figure out, how do I spin this?
1: But you're basically, you've gone in and you've blown up their infrastructure.
0: Yes.
1: And some of it, now, yeah, you're going to give them the money to repair it. And, you know, some of that money's going to Hamas and Hezbollah.
0: Yeah. Well, especially, you know, and the whole thing with Hamas and Hezbollah, you know, Hamas is fractured. There's not a lot left. And Hezbollah, they are looking around and they just had one of their big commanders killed. But you're asking a question like, there's Israel. Okay, well, Israel, you guys are continuing to fight. Nobody buys that the ceasefire is going to work between those two. And we're watching the expansion of Israel right now. And that's frustrating, Trump. We talked about it this week. And the terse phone call that they had with each other, which was, you know, and I know some people are like, that's fake news. Trump comes out and goes, yeah, it was a call. And Bibi came out and he also said, yeah, it was a nasty call. But we do that and we all agree that they shouldn't have X, Y, and Z. Okay. But you're not going to, special forces, the amount of stuff you would have to do and the time it would take to get to it, they would be sitting ducks. No matter how good they are, because you're having to have big, giant equipment in there as well. And it would just be, you know, they realized that was never going to work. But they're willing to give it up. But they also want to control parts of the Straits of Hormuz. It's their right as far as they're concerned, because this is waterways that goes in front of our land. And because of that, we feel we have the right to this. And it was miscalculated. It was. It was absolutely miscalculated. And getting out of this, and Trump is now at the point where he said yesterday, maybe Labor Day. And the reason oil hasn't gone crazy is because China. China takes about, what are they? They're taking about 6 billion barrels a day. Normally it's 12 to 14 billions a day. 12 to 14 million a day. So think about that. So normally they're taking about 12 to 14 million a day. They're only taking 5 to 6. Well, that extra 6, 7, 8 barrels, depending on what it is they're doing, that's more than what happened when Ukraine and Russia first got into it. And what else have they done? They've gone into their strategic reserves, which was about $1.5 billion plus, and they've also offered up a ton of that oil to others to try to compress it. Well, what happened when Trump went and met with Xi when they got back? What did he say? Well, we're not going to sell right now any more weapons to Taiwan. And he's also very like, I'm not going to go to World War III over Taiwan. Which we, you know, I mean, Biden said we would, but, you know, Biden also had no place to say that. But what happens when eventually China says, all right, that's enough? And the other thing is China has decided too. Chemicals, all of the oil that we have is going towards stuff like fuel, right, for the economy, jet fuel, as well as, you know, anything that has to do with people moving and doing things. Chemical wise, they have decided, well, the chemical side of stuff is going to suffer. But eventually, they're going to come back online and say, we're going to have to take some more of this. And that's when the marketplace is going to have a struggle. And it's going to take weeks and months for this thing to crank back up. And we will feel it in a different way coming soon. But at least for now, it hasn't gone to $5. But if we go to Labor Day, oh my God, how ugly is that going to be? And remember, all we're trying to do right now, Trump is not, it's a ceasefire to negotiate how this thing ends. It's not an ending of this thing. Because Israel will have the final say, I think, for a lot of people on how this thing ends. And that may be when Bibi decides it. And Bibi, by the way, is underwater and he's in trouble. They want him gone over there because they're exhausted too. Israel's exhausted. They've been on a war footing for a long time. And I think they want all this stuff to end. I think they're about over it. Because the average person over there is not thrilled by what's happening. The average person doesn't like the fact that the world is not a fan of Israel right now. And they look and they say, you guys are the problem. You, the government. All right, coming up, jobs, pretty good numbers. Not bad. Japan has a real issue when it comes to having babies. And wait till you hear one of these stats. It is crazy. When I heard it, I was like, what? Talk about that as well. Chad Mencio, Super Talk 99.7.
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2: 32 minutes past 1 p.m. I'm Jay Harper with your top stories. A forecast coming up. Quick traffic note. If you're on 65 headed toward Kentucky, up in the Rivergate area between exits 96 and 98, you know, they're widening the road up there, as I'm sure folks that travel that way know. And they do some blasting from time to time, and they've got a rolling roadblock up there. So you may end up saving in some traffic. It's kind of a crapshoot as to when they block things off. But nonetheless, just be aware, you may want to try to find an alternate route if you got to get up north of town in a hurry. Well, no breakthrough now between the U.S. and Iran still in negotiations that could potentially end the war. Iran still controls the Strait of Hormuz, and there have been military flare-ups between the two sides recently, even though the White House still says, hey, the ceasefire, it's holding. ABC's Tom Sufi Barij, he's in Israel. He says the U.S. boarded a tanker vessel, and that it says that vessel was not flagged properly under international maritime law.
15: They say it was being used by Iran to move sanctioned oil around the globe. Now, we have seen similar incidents in that part of the world over the last few weeks. The U.S. has not only been enforcing its own U.S. military blockade on Iranian ports in the Arabian Sea, but also intercepting a number of these oil tankers, which it says is part of Iran's so-called shadow fleet to move around its oil contrary to U.S. sanctions. So it's about upping the pressure on Iran. But of course, Iran still has control of the Strait of Hormuz.
2: We now move to another conflict. Ukrainian President Vladimir Zelensky, he's out with an open letter to the Russian President Vladimir Putin, calling on the Russian leader to engage in face-to-face negotiations to end the war that started with Russia's invasion back in 2022. We hear now from ABC's Karen Hua in Washington.
16: We've seen some dramatic developments recently from the battlefield, with Ukraine using its drone technology to launch devastating attacks on Russia's military. Just this week, we saw this fiery attack on St. Petersburg, coinciding with an economic forum in that city hosted by Vladimir Putin. New images show the damage to a Russian ship from that attack.
2: That is the latest news. We've got weather on the way. I'm Jay Harper, WTN News.
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14: I'm WSMV4 First Alert Meteorologist Stefano DiPietro. Mixing clouds and sun today, warm and humid this afternoon with highs in the mid to the upper 80s, down to the 60s tonight under a partly cloudy sky. Tomorrow we'll see more clouds throughout the afternoon, but still end up in the upper 80s to maybe even near 90. I won't say no to an isolated shower going into our Sunday, mainly late in the day, but a lot of the day will stay dry and highs will stay in the 80s. There is more rain coming Sunday night and into our Monday.
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0: Iran has not agreed to give up their nuclear. Chad, why are you lying? The stuff that's on the table, I never said they're giving up everything. Understand, listen what I have to say. Listen. They're willing to give up a lot of their enriched uranium. They're not giving up their civil, they said. And because they don't, here's the thing, at this point in time, it doesn't matter. They'll give it up at all tomorrow. They could rebuild it. One of the things that isn't going to happen, as they've talked about, is the fact that are you going to eliminate every one of their scientists? Is that what you're going to do? You're not. You're not going to really. They could go out and procure this stuff, no problem, if they wanted to. You don't think China's still their friend? Of course they are. I know China's agreed that they shouldn't have a nuclear weapon. China doesn't care. They don't give a rat's ass. They don't care. Remember, if it affects them, do they care? But yeah, they're willing in the short term to give up something that they could rebuild in the long term if the short term means that they get access to funds, $100 to $120 billion. Plus, they want access to SWIFT, which is how you move money around, which they don't have access to. That's why everything has to be cash.
1: Taylor?
0: That's also it. They also want, wouldn't that be funny? They're like, we're going to let you guys back on SWIFT. They're like, no, we want Taylor SWIFT. She's got to come here and sing every day.
1: We want two concerts, one in the north, one in the south.
0: Yeah. Bad Blood. She got to sing Bad Blood all the time, right? And we need her to be here to shake it off. Oh, so it's not about getting rid of the nuclear per se. Uranium, they can enrich it. They're smart. This is not everybody thinks that Iran is some, you know, a lot of people think they're just some. This is not a backwards ass country. This is a country that is, when you go and look throughout history, all the things they've done in the world, all the things they've given everybody, they're the ones who, places like North Korea, when they wanted to get a weapon, who are they going to? They're going to the likes of Iran because of their scientists and stuff. So being able for them to figure it out, but once they have money, they're able to do a lot of different things. And the money right now in the short term is better for them in the short term. Long term, they'll figure out what they're going to do. Do I think they'll get a bomb one day? Probably. I would if I was them. Absolutely. Because the bomb assures, and everybody thinks, well, they're going to use it. No, the bomb assures them that people will think twice about attacking them. You think twice. You think, you know what? Maybe not.

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1: That's the other side of this. They've got their weapon. They don't need another weapon. They don't. Israel, a lot of people talking about Israel. The state of Israel causes its own problems, says 1422. They're still not finished wiping out the guys. Now they're wiping out Lebanon. Israel's a terrorist state. I'm sorry, but the facts are the facts. It's their government. Their government wants, and their government right now, it's like, it's when you have somebody like Bibi Netanyahu, and this has nothing to do with the people of Israel, who are not thrilled by what's going on. They didn't like Bibi prior to October 7th. He was having a lot of issues. They're not thrilled by it now. The guy's full of, Trump is right. If it wasn't for Trump, his ass would be in jail. That's 100% right. Trump has done everything to keep his ass out of jail. 100% correct on that one. And Trump has every right to be frustrated in this situation. And Trump takes way too many slings and arrows for him. Way too many. But the lobby is strong, and Trump, I don't know why. At this point, you know, you just go negotiate. If you're going to do what you can do, just say, look, dude, if you want to go fight Iran, knock yourself out. Have fun with that. I don't think you're going to like the outcome. I don't think you're going to like the outcome. But they've done a lot of this to themselves. Because they continue when they, you know, same thing in Gaza. They continue to do what they did. At some point, you know, you're 70,000 people deep in death. People are pissed at you. You've given the people of Israel a black eye. And Trump was right with that. Absolutely right. I want to see what happens when all is said and done and we do come out of this. Who knows when that'll be. What happens to Bibi afterwards? You know, because we're always joking here about Netanyahu. It's like anytime, do you remember prior to them, to this thing expanding and us getting involved in things? Every time there was supposed to be him going to court, there would be an explosion somewhere and he couldn't go to court. Because those, the tapes and the stuff they have on him are, he should have resigned. He should be in jail. I don't think he's going to go to jail. But the kind of corruption, I mean, going to the, just basically going to the New York, imagine going to, like if Trump goes to the Washington Post or New York Times and does a quid pro quo in a way where you know it's him. And there's payments and there's things where they're writing nasty stories and doing all this kind of stuff. And it's all on tape. That'd be ugly. Right? And we'd be like, oh my God, it's what he did. His wife. Oh, lordy, lordy. Speaking of, got some of your, some of you guys send a text in here. Whoever says they're lying to you, go kick rocks. Doesn't Taylor have a song? Oh, no, I'm not saying that's a horrible song, you guys. That'd be funny, though, if that's really what they wanted was Taylor Swift. We don't want to be on the Swift. We want Taylor Swift. We like cash. We like cash. So except for the Islamists, then yes, they're not backwards. No one would think of attacking them if Iran wasn't threatening and killing others. Look, the when you look at Iran, and it's a, again, just like Beirut, it's these places, we sit here and we talk about how horrible some of these places are, and they are. They've turned into hellholes, and Islamists run wild. And you've got a bunch of these people who take, you know, they're just gangsters. But Hezbollah, you go look at the Hezbollah and Hamas and stuff. Go look how they started. Go look who started them. Go look who funded them originally. The U.S., Israel, you know, I mean, Israel was a huge part of Hamas. The beginning, because they thought they would be, you know, the enemy of my enemy. Well, they weren't really enemies. Well, we'd go get them to fight against some of these other people in the West Bank that we don't like, and we'll see how this thing goes. It's crazy. It is. But no, this thing needs to end. It does.

0: Drives me crazy that we're sitting here still talking about something when we have gas prices that are too damn high, and they are going to get higher. Because eventually reality is going to run into the wall, and we're going to have to accept the fact that there's going to be a spike, which sucks. But we're also drawn into something we don't need to be drawn into, and it's costing us money the other side of stuff, which nobody seems to care about anymore. The one guy that did care about it, it seemed to be Thomas Massey, who long before the Iran-Israel conflict, right, even during COVID, was worried about the cost of how much money we were spending on things. And he got blown out. Oh, it's because of Trump. It's because they spend millions against him. Listen to this.
1: There has to be consequences. Over the past few months, the RJC spent more than $5 million to defeat Thomas Massey. When someone repeatedly undermines support for Israel, traffics in isolationism, at a moment of global danger, and refuses to stand with the Jewish state when it matters most, there has to be consequences.
0: Wow. So wait a minute. If you don't stand with another country's government, there should be consequences to spend millions of dollars against you because you want to focus on your nation first. That doesn't seem very America first to me. I don't know about that. I don't know. I don't know what you guys think. Let me know. Love to hear from all of you guys. Coming up, there was a miracle on Everest, but was there? We'll talk about that. Chad Benson, Super Talk 99.7.
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7: A D.C. appeals court hearing arguments today on a new ballroom in the White House. We'll let you know where that stands. Also, a stronger-than-expected jobs report. But what all does it really mean? We'll have that story as well as others at 2 o'clock on Supertalk 99.7 WTN.
0: So there's a rescue on Mount Everest. Sherpa was missing for 6 days. Fell into a crevice. His family was the last he was seen. It was seen in the danger zone, right? He was up there. It's great because when you go up to the danger zone this time of year, it's they're singing the song actually. Highway to, and apparently on the way down he slipped, fell into a crevice for 2 days, and then he crawled out and he survived. It's a weird thing though, because I. You ever get one of those things where you're thinking, I don't know, it feels a little weird. It feels like somebody is trying to make a movie and money.
8: Up his rates.
0: Yeah, up his rates. He was, his family actually was planning the funeral.
9: He survived by eating ice until enough snow filled the chasm, allowing him to get out. He was then airlifted off the mountain to a hospital. His family had already started his funeral ritual. Now, instead of a funeral, a reunion.
0: It just felt odd. Because nobody, I mean, it's not that it can't happen, but I could see a day, right? 6 days feels like that's a little long. Even if you're from there and you live there, that still feels a little long. I mean, I'm glad he survived. But that felt, and that was the last, because the season of climbing is over now. Because they only have a certain amount of seasons, the time during the season they do that. It just felt a little odd, if you will. speaking of odd, exorcism. Did you see the exorcism? They kicked an exorcist, one of the chief exorcism guys from the Catholic Church is out because of what he said about aliens and demons.
10: So the Catholic Church just removed an exorcist because of what he said about UFOs and demons. Yes, this story again. Cardinal Robert McElroy is the Catholic Archbishop of Washington, and he removed Monsignor Stephen Rossetti, who is an exorcist for the Archdiocese, after Rossetti publicly suggested that many UFO sightings may actually be demons. It's not just charismatic or Pentecostal Protestants, it's also Catholics. The Archdiocese also cut ties with Rossetti's St. Michael Center for Spiritual Renewal. It was a hard break. Rossetti said in a video that demons like to hide, that they can manipulate people toward evil, and that it is his personal belief that, quote, many, if not most, UFO sightings are demonic.
0: And so they said, you're out of here. You can't do that. All right? You can't. Does that mean that that there's some UFO stuff going on? Is it demons? Which one were you mad about? Because I get a lot of you. In fact, Chris, Matt, and I were all dragged in by somebody who kept tweeting at us over demons and UFOs. And, you know, as Matt says, he doesn't even believe in any of that stuff. So why are you dragging him in on it? So are you mad that he said they were demons? Or are you mad because you guys want to tell everybody there's UFOs?
8: He's just mad because nobody will agree with him.
0: Yeah, yeah. It's the way it works. Got your tax coming up. I want to get to this story about Japan. Just one thing. This statistic is nuts. But that's a wake-up call for all of us in the modern world, if you will. Hour number three, straight ahead. Chad Benson, Joe, Super Talk 99.7.
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7: It is 2 p.m. I'm Jay Harper with your top stories. A full weekend weather forecast is upcoming. A Washington, D.C. appeals court heard oral arguments today over President Trump's plan to build a new ballroom at the White House. A lower court initially ordered a stop to the construction after a lawsuit brought by historic preservationists. Today, the appeals court heard the president's request to throw out the lower court's decision. ABC's Stephen Portnoy has more from D.C.
12: Much of the argument today focused on whether the group that has brought the lawsuit, the National Trust for Historic Preservation, has standing to sue. The administration argues that the plaintiffs are not injured in any way, that they're basically bringing this lawsuit because they simply don't like the design of the ballroom. And their position, as argued in court today, is that if people are walking by the White House on Pennsylvania Avenue and they don't like the look of the new ballroom, that all they have to do is just cast their eyes in a different direction and move on with their day.
7: A stronger-than-expected jobs report from the Department of Labor stats this morning showing the country gained 172,000 jobs, nearly double what analysts were predicting. ABC's Taylor Dunn has more on where we saw job growth and where we didn't.
13: Leisure and hospitality went on a hiring spree in May, adding 70,000 jobs, including 48,000 just in food services and drinking places alone. Local government also saw a strong month, and healthcare continues to show strong gains. Meanwhile, we're continuing to see a decline or stagnation in white-collar jobs. Financial activities took the biggest hit, declining by 22,000 jobs in May, and now down 107,000 jobs since a recent peak in May of 2025.
7: We talked about this situation back on Wednesday, and now we're giving details on exactly what was going on. The Laverne Police Department releasing more information about that shooting on Wednesday in Laverne. Apparently, four people were making a Facebook Marketplace deal, and it turned into a robbery and escalated into a shooting. Four people now facing felony charges in all this. Police say they responded to the area of Waldron Road and Center Point Drive after reports of a shooting and possible carjacking. Once they got there, they detained two people and provided aid to a third person who had been shot. Investigators say the incident began as an online Facebook Marketplace deal. Three people reportedly arranged to buy an item from a seller, but during the deal, they allegedly grabbed the stuff and took off without paying. The trio was later charged with aggravated robbery, and each suspect received a $60,000 bond. Now, the seller, he took off after those folks that stole his stuff and started shooting at them. Well, that man is now charged with attempted first-degree murder, as well as two counts of aggravated assault and tampering with evidence. His bond set at $310,000. That's the latest news. Weather is coming up. I'm Jay Harper, WTN News.
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16: I'm WSMV4 First Alert Meteorologist Stefano DiPietro. Mixing clouds and sun today, warm and humid this afternoon with highs in the mid to the upper 80s, down to the 60s tonight under a partly cloudy sky. Tomorrow we'll see more clouds throughout the afternoon, but still end up in the upper 80s to maybe even near 90. I won't say no to an isolated shower going into our Sunday, mainly late in the day, but a lot of the day will stay dry and highs will stay in the 80s. There is more rain coming Sunday night and into our Monday.
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0: Happy Friday, everybody. Your text message is coming up. You know, what's happening in Japan is happening here. And this one statistic that is so crazy, but it's not just there. It's South Korea. It's happening there. We've talked about that. China's had serious issues. In fact, there are scientists out there, you know, people who are sociologists, scientists, who think that China lies about how many people they actually have, that they think it's closer to 600 million than a billion plus. But when there's that many people, you could lose some here and there. You know, it's a possibility. Sorry, I miscounted. Counted that guy twice.
17: We found a whole bunch behind a 7-Eleven. We didn't know they were there.
0: We didn't even know they were there. Sorry about that. So, but this is crazy.
18: One of the oldest societies in the world now struggling to stay young. Japan's fertility rate falling to a record low in 2025, according to new government data, dropping for the 10th year in a row, with about 670,000 new babies last year, compared to 1.5 million deaths. The country's population isn't replacing itself. The Prime Minister saying recently the crisis is her top priority.
19: We recognize that Japan's biggest problem is population decline.
18: Some researchers warning that if things don't change, its population could be cut in half by the end of the century. Japan's rapid aging is profoundly changing its economy and society. The market for adult diapers now bigger than for baby diapers, multiple companies told Reuters 2 years ago. Many seniors live alone and struggle to access full-time care. Thousands end up in jail. In 2024, those over 65 made up more than 30% of all female inmates. The majority of them caught for petty theft, according to government statistics.
0: So, the adult diaper business is bigger in Japan than newborns and kids. On top of that, this is nuts. There are places in Japan, there are hospitals in Japan and in South Korea that haven't maternity ward, that haven't seen a baby in 3 months. Nobody's had a baby. That is insane. And that's what's coming here because we're not producing kids. It's not just us. It's globally. Western Europe, all of us, they're not. And that's the big thing that Elon's always on about.
8: China kind of did it to themselves, though.
0: They did.
8: The one-child policy that they had in place for, what was it, like 25 years?
0: Mm-hmm. Because that was pre their capitalistic movement, because they couldn't afford to feed people.
8: Yeah.
0: They couldn't afford to feed people. And then it was, well, you don't want a girl, because boys were seen to be, a much higher thing to have a boy. Well, the problem is, then you have what? A sausage fest. So there's a lack of women there, and they had the one child. You could, back in the day, if you were in the upper echelon, you could petition to potentially, if you could show that you could, have a second child, you could. But that's them. And then one of the other things they don't talk about much is families are reluctant to send, even though it's mandatory that, in a lot of places for there to be military service, the fear is if you only have one child, you don't lose that child because you're not going to be able to keep your bloodline going or whatever. And not everybody's thrilled by that. So they, like you said, they did it to themselves. Everybody else is just like, we can't afford it. Or places like Japan and South Korea, arranged marriages were big back in the day. The nation was spread out. Now everybody lives in the city. There isn't arranged marriages. Nobody dates, and people can't afford to go on dates.
18: This trend, bubbling for decades in Japan, may be a sign of things to come around the world. Almost all countries in Europe and much of South America now have fertility rates too low to keep their population steady. Even China seeing a years-long population decline. All getting the attention of the world's richest man, Elon Musk, part of a growing pro-natalist movement.
20: I think for most countries, they should view the birth rate as the single biggest problem they need to solve.
18: The U.S. fertility rate also falling to an all-time low in 2025, with less than half of adults under 30 saying having children is important to them. Jaded for a host of reasons, including concerns about the environment, something we've covered.
21: We're not sure that we're going to have kids because we don't want to bring our kids into a world like this.
0: Okay, you're a wackadoo, but you also can't afford it. We were talking yesterday, RJ was here, and RJ was talking about, just how expensive it is. The thought of even having kids is bringing another, mouth to feed. It's more pressure. And, when you're younger, if you're in the 80s, you're born in the 70s, 80s, 90s, you're a Gen Xer or you're a baby boomer. You could figure out a way to go and do it. It was a little bit more affordable. Now that affordability is gone. Everybody's working.
8: North Korea has the exact same problem, except it's more devastating for them because they have to keep the population up enough that they can keep what little of their economy is working going.
0: Yeah.
8: And Kim actually went on national TV begging the women to start having more children, and he was crying.
0: Yes.
8: He was crying in front of his people. He let himself look weak. That's how bad the situation is for them.
0: 8228 says this. Japan has no one-child law. You're wrong about that. It was China.
17: I was talking about China. Thank you. Pay attention.
0: And we did talk about China. We said that.
17: I said China had done it to themselves.
0: Yes. Yes. Yes. They did. They did. Do I not see this self-correcting? No. As far as the kits and stuff, no, I don't think that's self-correcting. I don't. I don't think it's self-correcting because it's fiscally not possible for a vast majority of people. I mean, think about this for a second. If you would have told my family or your family 25, 30 years ago that it was more expensive to have your kid in a, you know, daycare than it was to send them to college, they would have thought you were putting him in one of those daycares, like those Montessori schools where people fight over it and you hear about in New York, because there's a good chance if you go to this one, you may get into Harvard or whatever. No, people just can't afford it. I don't see it changing anytime soon. We're not dating. The one thing that has helped us that doesn't help these other nations, like South Korea and Japan, is people immigrate to our country, and we have a very robust immigration system. Yes, illegal immigration, but also legal immigration. That is the one thing that has kept our head above water. And by the way, not even above water. We're still below. I think it's still 1.6. You have to be, I think, at 2.1. That's above replacement. And, you know, we're just not having kids, and we're not going to. And they're not having them. And it's going to become a bigger issue in the next decade or so, when you've got old people that are now being taken care of in Japan by robots, or it's just easier for them to commit a crime to go to jail so they get taken care of. That's insane. Or the fact that diapers for adults outnumber the diapers for children. Crazy.
18: It's part of why the Trump administration is making a big push for Americans to have more children.
1: I want more babies in the United States of America.
18: Planning to give money directly to newborns in so-called Trump accounts, launching next month. But experts have told us, as we've covered this trend, that economic incentives don't always move the needle.
3: Nobody dislikes getting money, but it's not usually enough to kind of budge people to have kids when they wouldn't otherwise have them.
18: Japan has tried implementing similar solutions to no avail. The government there saying it only has a few years before its declining birth rate becomes unstoppable. A troubling forecast that could have ripple effects across the globe.
0: Mm-hmm. Because who's going to take care of these aging things? Thank God we got robots. Thank God of that.
17: There's also the fact that it's not a brain drain, because the kids obviously don't come into existence, but the more people you have, the more people you have to figure out problems.
0: Yes.
17: And issues that come up.
0: Mm-hmm.
17: And when you start to, when your population starts to decline, you start losing the people that are the effective mediators of this now, and you replace them with no one.
0: Yeah. And even, like, as we were talking about the job market was stronger than expected, but one thing that they're not talking about is the fact that the younger generation now that's coming out of college, that we're looking to for the future, and you're going to have kids and keep everything going. You know what's happening there? They can't get jobs. Why is that? Because the boomers aren't retiring. They're staying healthy longer, and they're not retiring, and there's nowhere for them to go. So entry-level jobs, there is virtually, I mean, there's nothing out there. And then you go, okay, well, what's next? Well, boomers aren't retiring, and if they're not retiring and they're not moving on, well, there's no movement upward. And so now there's no reason, you know, they're coming out to having to have four or five different jobs just to try to make ends meet. And even at that point in time, it's still, you know, if you make decent money, you still might have a roommate or two. The American dream is changing. And the younger generation, they're not interested in owning a home the way they used to be. And they like to be, you know, everybody's like, well, they're self-centered and they're selfish. And there's a lot of these things. We're all self-centered and selfish somewhat when we were younger. I don't know about you, but I mean, you know, we all were. We thought about ourselves. Why? We were young. But I always felt that there was a future for me to do something. And I think they look around and they thought, we've been sold a bill of goods and we've got $100,000 in debt. And we've got to go out and find a job, and now, you know, we would like to have kids, but we can't afford it. Well, you got a kid. That kid is you, maybe your wife or your husband, your dog. That's becoming the de facto kid. And it's, I don't see it changing anytime soon. Plus, we don't date. We don't date anymore. We just don't. And then you throw the mix of, you know, young women who are a little bit more progressive. Obviously, we know that. And young men who are a little bit more libertarian. And that is throwing a wrinkle into everything as well. And the women that would like to have kids, they want to establish their career first. So yes, it is different than it was before, but it's not just us. It's a global issue in modern society. More expensive it is, tougher it is. People just aren't doing it. And then if you take even the expense out, people aren't dating. Because remember, you kind of got to date if you want to have that nuclear family that Andy Ogles is super excited about. Nuclear family! Let's see here. Trump's letting 17,000 white racists from South Africa in, so there's that. Is that how many he's letting in? How do you know they're racist? I do know that pretty much that's all he's letting in is the South Africans. South Africans. Well, you're from South Africa. I know that so far this past year, I think there was, 6,600? I think it was 6,603 that were approved. Of those 6,600, I think, were South Africans, and I think three were Afghans who, helped us out and were like, fine, whatever. Because remember that? Remember how we were going to help them after they snitched and did all the things we asked them to do in Afghanistan, and we're like, we were kidding.
17: Oh, don't worry. We'll be back.
0: Yeah, we'll be back. Don't worry. So the birth rate is one issue, says 2886, but it's not going to fix everything if we all start having babies. The major problem is nobody in the earth can agree. Everyone's fighting about everyone's fighting all the time. That's never not happened. But yet, at the same time, we've lived in the most peaceful time. It's always happened. It's always raged. People are always taking somebody else's stuff. People are always fighting with somebody. We just now have the internet to also have the softer side of arguments. Instead of going to war, we just fire pithy tweets back and forth to each other. Because nothing's more funny than being pithy. Coming up, a little bit of a finally Friday for you on this beautiful Friday. It is Chad Benchow, Super Talk 99.7.
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7: President Trump saying that he knows of at least one federal department that needs to downsize. We'll hear about that. And also, we're still hearing more about this D.C. appeals court ruling on, at least the hearing anyway, on that ballroom at the White House. I know it's apparently a big topic because they keep having hearings about it. 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
0: You know, it's interesting about the ballroom. They did a, they went and looked at all of his speeches and his stuff lately. I think it was the topic he talks about the most is the ballroom. That's, you know, like, it's, but it's not a ballroom. Remember, it's not a ballroom. It's a bunker that also
8: happens. Above ground bunker that also.
0: That happens to have an area that you could go down and bunker in if indeed you need
8: like,
0: to.
8: Like that one didn't already exist in the White House.
0: Goodness me. It's Friday, everybody.
24: We're excited. We're probably welcoming a 500,000 people over the entire set of 8 matches.
25: He rolls it in. It's Christian Pulisic around the keeper. And Pulisic with a goal.
26: How much is costing me to follow England in the World Cup around the US this summer?

0: Did you know that a black fourth grader in Mississippi is 2.5 times as likely to be proficient in math and reading as one in California?
1: The last words on earth this man heard were his rights being read out to him, all because of a false accusation of racism.

0: I've been banned from the United Kingdom for criticizing Israel. I didn't get banned for criticizing the United Kingdom. I got banned for criticizing Israel.
1: So Obama, $1.7 billion mocked by President Trump. Right now, the Iranians are pushing for 12 to 24, and there's a possible pool of $100 billion.

0: I hope she's ready, you know, because I am, I literally could not be more excited.
1: I will tell you it's looking good so far.
2: A biological male can't become pregnant.
3: But the grounds of pregnancy includes potential pregnancy as well as pregnancy.
2: But if they can't become pregnant, how can you then become potentially pregnant?
4: And I'd say in that part of the world, ceasefires when you're shooting in a more moderate manner.
5: It's an unbelievable, beautiful 1,400-hectare private island in the middle of the Mediterranean.
6: Oh, can't wait. Can't wait. Can't wait
7: with
6: to get
7: a luxury underground bunker.
6: Yeah. Can't wait for that invitation. That 1,400 acres or 1,400 hectares, which is, I think we worked out yesterday, 5.24 miles or something like that. It's nice. Beautiful. It's gorgeous. And we manifested it. It's going to be awesome.
7: Was that just for the island itself or is there a house on it?
6: No, they're going to have everything self-stand. It's going to be totally amazing. They're bringing in the best, most creative architects on the planet. For this, this
7: they
6: is
7: should still stick it underground.
6: Wouldn't you want that to be that way, though? I don't want anybody to know where I'm. If I've got that kind of money, I'm living on an island like that. I don't want anybody to know where I'm going. What's going on?
7: Yeah, I don't like that now. I'm
6: no,
7: not
6: you don't.
7: Even close to being a billionaire.
6: Trust me. Bell would love to be living underground. He would love to be like the guys coming out of the sewers in New York.
7: Hey, you know what? As long as it's as long as it's got some water control, I'll live down in the sewer. If it's luxury sewer.
6: Luxury sewer. It's got to be a luxury. I'm not living in a non-luxury sewer. If I'm living in the sewer, it better be luxury. Okay? That's what we're saying there. Coming up, a lot of stuff still to get to. Of course, Matt will be here at the top of the hour. If you missed the show, make sure you grab our podcast. Chad Benchow, Super Talk 99.7.
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9: WTN. 31 minutes past 2 p.m. I'm Jay Harper with your top stories. A weekend forecast is coming up. President Trump says the soon-to-be acting director of National Intelligence, Bill Pulte, he should cut positions at the Office of the Department of National Intelligence, or otherwise known as the ODNI. The president made the comments in an interview with the Wall Street Journal. We hear now from ABC's Karen Travers.
10: This says a lot about how President Trump views acting officials. When you put somebody in this role but don't intend to keep them there, the president then believes that they can do a lot of significant work in that short period of time. He reportedly told the Wall Street Journal that Bill Pulte in this role as acting director of national intelligence could really shake things up. Downsizing the ODNI, he could also push forward to release classified documents related to the 2020 election, something that, of course, President Trump likes to talk about a lot, and has said that the idea of having an acting official in this role gives you more power.
9: In D.C., an appeals court there hearing oral arguments today over the president's plan to build a new ballroom in the White House. A lower court initially ordered a stop to the construction after a lawsuit was brought by historic preservationists. Today, the appeals court heard the president's request to throw out the lower court's decision. Stephen Portnoy reporting from Washington.
11: One of the judges, Patricia Millette, who's an Obama appointee, really pressed the Justice Department on how far the president can go, whether the president could tear down the White House or maybe even if he wanted to, take down the Statue of Liberty, and whether anyone could sue to stop him. And the answer from the government's lawyer was, quote, "I think that's right."
9: A better-than-expected jobs report out today. According to numbers from the Labor Department, a 172,000 job increase for the month, last month, and the unemployment rate is unchanged at 4.3%. Revisions were made for March and April, 93,000 jobs higher than expected. University of Michigan economics professor Justin Wolfers, he tells ABC News that one group of people may find it tough to get work, and that would be recent college grads.
12: We're currently in what people are calling a low fire labor market. No one's losing their job. That's good news. But what that means is there's no new job openings for college graduates to go into. And so young folks right now are finding a little harder than most.
9: That is the latest news. Weather is next. I'm Jay Harper, WTN News.
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13: I'm WSMV4 First Alert meteorologist Stefano DiPietro. Mixing clouds and sun today. Warm and humid this afternoon with highs in the mid to the upper 80s. Down to the 60s tonight under a partly cloudy sky. Tomorrow we'll see more clouds throughout the afternoon, but still end up in the upper 80s to maybe even near 90. I won't say no to an isolated shower going into our Sunday, mainly late in the day, but a lot of the day will stay dry and highs will stay in the 80s. There is more rain coming Sunday night and into our Monday.
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6: A lot of Israel apologists. Because the quicker we do this, the quicker Jesus is going to come back. Because we're going to force him to come back because we did all the stuff and we set everything up the right way.
7: I got a question for you.
6: Go for it.
7: The Supreme Court issued three rulings on yesterday.
6: Yeah.
7: One of them was regarding whether or not a case should have been dismissed, which they agreed with. The other two was FCC versus AT&T. You want to guess what the ruling was on that?
6: FCC versus AT&T. What was the case about? section?
7: It was about regulation versus law and their ability to sue the FCC.
6: Oh, I didn't see that one. What was it?
7: 9-0 in favor of the FCC.
6: They
7: nine,
6: did.
7: 9-0.
6: 9-0. Yeah.
7: So the other one was Sripich versus the SEC. And that one was 8-1 with Thomas dissenting. So it's like we've talked about before. A lot of these cases are much more inclusive of all the judges versus it being split along party lines.
6: I mean, everybody's waiting to find out what's going to happen with birthright citizenship. Yeah. And if you listen to, remember, when you listen to these things, they'll usually tell you where they're going, right? And as you get a sense that the way that they're asking questions and the rebuttals they're giving to the lawyers and stuff when the case is being heard, that you can get a sense, okay, they're skeptical or they believe that you're on the right track. And the birthright one, I think it's going to be a big one. And I think it's going to be 7-2. It's going to be 8-1. And the real argument is about, well, what about, people who come here for tourism? Their job is, and their job is to interpret the law that is there in the Constitution. They're not there to make, they can agree that birthright citizenship shouldn't happen, but that's not their job to make the laws. You can make a law. That's the legislators. That's where they should be doing stuff. And as we all know, our legislators don't do anything.
7: They're what we like to call worthless and lazy.
6: Yeah. Yeah, they are. And I think Trump's going to be pissed. I think they're going to come out. I think it's going to be, and it's not just going to be the liberals are like, no, I think it's going to be much more one-sided than, like you said, because most of these cases are 8-1, 9-0. And usually Thomas is the dissenting.
7: Yeah, if you agree with it, he's going to disagree with it, or vice versa.
6: Even if he agrees with it, he's just like, I want to be a contrarian here. So
7: 100% correct, and I vote against it.
6: I believe, well, yes, exactly. And he never asks questions too, right? He never does.
7: He is known as the silent SCOTUS.
6: He is. So this will be very interesting to see what this is like. I just, because I think even if you get two, I think Amy Coney Barrett, I think Kavanaugh, especially Kavanaugh, was very, in the way that he was asking questions about birthright, led you to believe that he found what they're bring skeptical. And the other side of it is too, is that, once again, as we talked about the laziness of our legislators. So let's just say they uphold, say, all right, Trump has the right to do this. They haven't codified it. It's just an executive order, which means it can be undone. Yeah. So, and therein lies the problem. Even, for all the stuff that Trump has tried to do, he recognizes, there was going to be some sort of battle always going on because we wanted it that way. We don't want this to become a situation where one party can just do whatever they want to do. And then it swings from one side to the other because we can become fickle in these things. And we wanted there to be some roadblocks. And because they wanted to be compromised because we have a diverse nation. We've had people. And even when the nation wasn't, it used to be all white people, it was still diverse. We had many people. A lot of people were atheists. A lot of people in the South were different than people in the North. They're different beliefs. We want to have some sort of compromise because we didn't want the tyranny of the majority to stomp all over. And now what you've got is, again,

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1: Now, I think horse trading, as they call it, you just don't get it. I mean, go look at Charlie Wilson. Charlie Wilson and what he did for the Mujahideen and the Afghans to fight back in the day, he was the one who'd say, hey, we could take the fight to Russia. Here's a Democrat in a very dead red state, Texas at the time. Well, what was he able to do? He was able to horse trade. He was able to get things done. Reagan, you know, the famous line, get what you can now, we'll get the rest later. Meaning we got to give some stuff up. Now, people don't even want their names, even if they agree with stuff, they don't even want their names on the same bill. Even if it's something they worked on because of the fear and the backlash of what might be coming. So I think some of that is the social media world we live in, which is unfortunate. You know, I was talking to my buddy Schweikert, David Schweikert, who's retiring, and he was on the Ways and Means committee, which is like the committee to be on. And he's leaving. He and I, we chatted on numerous occasions about bills that he would work on with Democrats and Republicans. And he's a Republican. And the fear of them being seen together and what the internet might say caused, you know, being, he goes, you'll get people getting off at elevators on floors that aren't their office because the worry of being, you know, seen in such a way or having to come and go, hey, take my name off that bill, my constituents. And it's not even the constituents, the internet. This is the internet. They'll crush me for it. So how can you, you know, get something done if you're too busy being a slave to what the internet says? Because it's about also the raising money. And as we've seen here, you know, you piss one person off, you'll get God knows how many people after you to take you out. Thomas Massie's a perfect example. By the way, Thomas Massie, like him, don't like him, that's fine. The guy that won Ed Gallerain, he had less than 100 people inside of Kentucky give money. And I think in the district he was in, it was maybe double digits, might have been single digits. That's insane. And that's all, a lot of it, social media and the loudness of people being able to get out there. But also the way that you can do things, control things. Now we've got celebrities. People, the AOCs of the world. One of the first celebrities. Ted Cruz, definitely a celebrity. Enjoys it. John Kennedy, a celebrity because he's funny. He is funny. Have you seen him now? You wouldn't know. He's on TikTok now. He's hilarious.
2: He puts the same thing up on TikTok that he puts up on Instagram.
1: Uh-huh. So,
2: but you're right. He's friggin' hilarious.
1: He is so funny. He had one the other day. He looks like he was working out, but he's got a headband on. It's just so funny. He gets really close to the camera. He's like, my people think I should be on this. Like, it's just.
2: Yeah. I just imagine like some 20-something girl going, Senator, you have to be on TikTok.
1: Yes, exactly. You know, it's, but you can't get stuff done. And the other side of it is we had people back in the day who you knew who they were. You were more up to date and educated on what was going on because there was less noise to follow, less stuff to take, you know, your mind. There was a few channels. There was a few newspapers. You were more informed on issues in a lot of ways, especially with what's going on in your community and stuff. And so the person that was actually doing their job, you knew. And if they weren't doing their job, well, you also knew that. And you could act accordingly. Now, it's not about fixing the problem. It's about prolonging the problem. Because the problem is where the money is at. It's like the disease. There's no money in the cure. There's money in the disease. Keeping you alive is way more beneficial to the bottom line than solving the problem. Because if I fix you,

0: going to see you again. And that's not the doctors I'm talking about. That's just about the big pharma and things of that nature. So think about that. It's, you know, one of the reasons immigration isn't going anywhere is because one of their big issues was sorted out at the Supreme Court. Republicans never really thought choice was going to be changed like that. Well, it became a bigger state issue than a federal issue. Immigration, luckily for them, they don't want to fix it if they can raise money on it. You don't want to give that up, right? I can't demonize you if that's given up. I can't be the hero if that's taken away from me. So, yeah, we have people that aren't interested. They're interested in the issue, not the fixing of said issue. And with the, and even if they wanted to fix it, we've got a lot of people out there who don't want that. They like the divide that we have. They'd rather have 100% of nothing. And even though that's a small group of people, unfortunately, they influence way too much. I've always said Twitter/X hits way above its belt. It's not the real world. All right, coming up, Matt is here. We're going to wrap it up on this Friday. Chad Benchio, Super Talk 99.7.
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0: Oh, Lordy, Lordy, Lordy. Happy Friday. What's up, brother?
4: What is going on, everybody?
0: How you doing?
4: I ain't doing no more.
0: Yeah?
4: Nah, I ain't doing no more.
0: What are you going to
4: do? I gave it up.
0: What are you not going to do anymore?
4: I just gave it. I don't know. Whatever you're talking about. I just gave it up. You know, it is Friday. That's what they tell me.
0: That's what. It's going to be Friday all day.
4: Mm-hmm. Yeah, so. And then tomorrow? Saturday. And looks good tomorrow. And Sunday looks pretty good, too. I don't think the weather's coming in until late Sunday.
0: Late Sunday, yeah.
4: That's nice.
0: That is nice.
4: After the rain. I mean, well, I suppose we still need some more rain.
0: Yeah, we do.
4: You know, it's all good.
0: What are you up to this weekend? Anything exciting?
4: No, I got a couple of things I got going on tomorrow. I might try to ride the bike on Sunday. I'm shooting some guns tomorrow evening, like before dusk, obviously. But going out in the middle of the country and shooting some targets, that'll be fun.
0: That'll be fun.
4: Yeah.
0: That'd be very cool.
4: I got like a big old box of Target 9mm that just begging to be shot.
0: Begging. They're like, dude, well, their expiration date.
4: Oh, yeah. Oh, sure.
0: Absolutely. You don't want those things to go bad. Best used by tomorrow.
4: Yes, my brother gave me all these Target rounds, and my brother's got like 75,000 rounds of ammunition.
0: He's got enough to start
4: a lot. And I'm like, and every question that I ask about his arsenal, he's like, well, when the bleep goes down, we're going to be ready. It's like he's got a Creedmoor. He's got a long range, like a sniper rifle, Creedmoor. And I'm like, Brian, and it's like $3,000 or something. I'm like, what are you doing?
0: Yeah.
4: And he's like, well, you never
0: what happens if it doesn't go down? Do you feel like, oh my God, I spent a lot of money for stuff that didn't happen? Look, you have to start it yourself.
4: Look, when it goes down, I mean, you know, it's all good. I was like, he goes, well, when the poop goes down, I'm going to be ready. And I'm like, what? Well, let's walk through what this looks like. Somebody's going to call you up. Hey, Brian, that's my brother. Hey, Brian, we got a guy, you know, that's, you know, 2,000 yards that way. We really need to take him out.
0: He's encroaching on our property. What's it going to cost you to come on over here?
4: I was like, I feel like if that's going on, we're screwed. I feel like we're hosed.
0: Yeah, no doubt.
4: We're going to have friends. But I don't complain because he regularly gives me a lot of ammo.
0: Well, that's good. Because he's worried about it going bad.
4: You know, you got to recycle.
0: Where do you ride your bike to?
4: Just out. I mean, I typically, if I'm riding on a Saturday or Sunday, I will pick a town that I've never been to, and I will see if that town has a bar or a grill that serves beer, and my goal is to go and have a beer. That's what I say my goal is. Nice. And my goal is to get there without checking my phone.
0: Oh, that's a wonderful thing.
4: Which is difficult sometimes, and I don't think I've ever gotten through an afternoon where I didn't at some point pull over and check my phone to figure out where the hell I was.
0: Getting lost.
4: But that's fine. So you go out and you get in the middle of the road. And yeah, I told somebody the other day that I may have said this to you too. When I feel worst about America is when I'm on my phone. I mean, honestly, on social media platforms. When I feel best is when I'm on my bike.
0: Yes.
4: Because you're out and you're riding and you're looking at these farms and these properties and you're looking at people just living their lives and you know, seemingly enjoying themselves. And that's what America's all about.
0: That is it. It's like tell everybody, you know, it's like I like to go. I feel great when my head clears when, you know, we're going to go golf in a couple of weeks. That'll be fun. Yeah. But like I go play pickleball. I play pickleball. You go out there within 5 minutes. You've made friends. You're playing pickleball. You don't know anything other than this. Everybody's laughing and having a good time.
4: Right.
0: And there's no pressure about what did somebody tweet? What did somebody say? Who said this, that, and the other? You're living your life, having a good time. And you're right. It's social media. I mean, somewhere along the line, we decided to connect the worst of the people from the town that used to never meet each other. Now they can in 5 minutes.
4: I'm as guilty as anyone of having some sort of FOMO experience. And I think this job lends itself to that.
0: Yeah, it does.
4: Right? Is that you don't want to miss out on the breaking news. You don't want to miss out on the latest angle. You don't miss out on the latest story. So I'm trying to be intentionally unavailable, during times. I mean, whether I'm on vacation or on the weekends, is that, and I would encourage everyone to do that. Just be intentionally unavailable to whatever it is. And it's not, I'm not talking about work. If you're a surgeon, you get brain surgery or whatever. I'm just saying, you know, spend 4 hours where you're not available on your phone.
0: Yeah.
4: Nobody, whoever's texting you, the text can wait.
0: Yeah, absolutely.
4: And I promise you, your brain will feel
0: it. It is. It's so true. Yeah. What are you talking about today?
4: John Rose is coming on the show to respond to Monty Fritz, who was on the show yesterday.
0: That was quite a battle there, going a little Twitter battle.
4: There's a lot of things going on. So John's going to be here today at 3:35. We got Friday coming up for all of your legal questions. We'll have a fun show. Maybe bring up some Washington, D.C. stuff. I don't know.
0: You know what? You know, this is maybe not today. Just have some fun.
4: Maybe not.
0: Little smiles. Have some fun. Brother, you have a good weekend. Everybody be safe out there.
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6: It is exactly 3 p.m. I'm Jay Harper with your top stories, a traffic report, as well as a weekend forecast are upcoming. Ukraine may be turning the tide in the war against Russia. Ukrainian forces have been striking inside Russian territory more frequently and most recently in St. Petersburg, where drones hit military and oil facilities. ABC News contributor and former Defense Department official Mick Mulroy, he says that Russia's plan to strike civilian areas is galvanizing Ukraine.
7: Russia is basically targeting the civilian population. Every one of these actions is against the law of armed conflict. It is a terrorist-type tactic, but it's not going to work on Ukraine. They are going to kill civilians. They are killing civilians, including children. But we can see that that is only making the resistance in Ukraine even stronger.
6: And in light of that issue in the Ukrainian and Russian conflict, the Ukrainian President Volodymyr Zelensky, he's out with an open letter to Russian President Vladimir Putin, calling on the Russian leader to engage in face-to-face negotiations to end the war that started with Russia's invasion back in 2022. We hear now from ABC's Karen Hua. She's in D.C.
8: We've seen some dramatic developments recently from the battlefield, with Ukraine using its drone technology to launch devastating attacks on Russia's military. Just this week, we saw this fiery attack on St. Petersburg, coinciding with an economic forum in that city hosted by Vladimir Putin. New images show the damage to a Russian ship from that attack.
6: A California judge ruled a few weeks ago that the Cars for Kids ad had to stop airing, but now a new court order is allowing the ad to run, at least for now anyway. ABC's Alex Stone reports.
9: This went back to a Southern California man who said he donated a vehicle after he heard the ad on the radio and thought the money was going to be going to needy children, but he then learned, and this was part of his lawsuit, that the money was actually going to Orthodox Jewish programs in New York and New Jersey, and the money was going to Israel, that the money was being used to send teenagers to Israel and for a $16 million building there that the organization has.
6: Now, back here in Middle Tennessee, a man finally surrendered to police after he barricaded himself inside a Clarksville home overnight. Police established a perimeter at a home along the 500 block of Jewel Drive at about 7 o'clock last evening. Clarksville police were called to the home for a report of a domestic incident that had occurred there. Additional reports, the man apparently sent threatening text messages suggesting a possible violent confrontation with law enforcement. And then another person said they heard gunshots coming from inside the home. And when police spoke with the man, he claimed, well, all he did was fire a shot inside the home to make sure the gun was working properly. He finally surrendered peacefully at about 4:30 this morning. He was charged with aggravated domestic assault. That's the latest news, weather, and traffic. They're next. I'm Jay Harper, WTN News.
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10: How did I lose weight? And I did. 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I did. I love this stuff. 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I'm up at like 2:35. 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I never minded being 2:35, but you know what minded? 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
6: North of the city on 65 northbound up around Rivergate. We had some rolling roadblocks going on there earlier today due to some blasting as they're widening the road up there. The roadblocks are gone, but the the backup still going on there, so be aware of that. We also have a crash Broadway at 12th Avenue, as well as Jefferson Street at 21st Avenue North. 65 southbound after Harding Place at exit 78. We have a crash, and also 40 eastbound at exit 206, a stalled vehicle. I'm Jay Harper.
1: From the Beacon Capital Management Weather Center.
11: I'm WSMV4 First Alert Meteorologist Stefano DiPietro. Mixing clouds and sun today. Warm and humid this afternoon with highs in the mid to the upper 80s. Down to the 60s tonight under a partly cloudy sky. Tomorrow we'll see more clouds throughout the afternoon, but still end up in the upper 80s to maybe even near 90. I won't say no to an isolated shower going into our Sunday, mainly late in the day, but a lot of the day will stay dry and highs will stay in the 80s. There is more rain coming Sunday night and into our Monday.
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4: Hello, boys and girls. Welcome into another edition of the Matt Murphy Radio Show. Conveniently enough, my name is Matt Murphy, and I'm wearing my fancy Hawaiian shirt. If you're watching on Talk TV, well, you're seeing it there in all of its glory. If you're not, you need to get over there and check it out. Jackson Williams will describe it for you in mere moments. 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Jackson's got his lip pooched out for a couple of reasons. I'll tell you about that coming up in a moment as well. 7 minutes after 3 o'clock. Thank you, thank you, thank you, each and every one of you for spending some time with us this afternoon, whether it's 5 or so minutes. Maybe you're just jumping in the car for something quick, going to the store, whatever you might be doing. Perhaps you're still at work, at your place of business, your home, your automobile. We thank you for being a part of the Matt Murphy family. I appreciate you allowing us to be a part of your extended family every single day, Monday through Friday from 3 until 7 o'clock. A mere part of live and local conversation that starts early in the morning on Super Talk with Dan Mandis, follows through with Chris Hand, Chad Benson, and then yours truly, Matt Murphy. 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Examples, TuneIn, Spotify, iHeart, and the like. 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And then, of course, there's the new Talk TV. I say new. Last several years, we've been on Talk TV, YouTube, Facebook, Twitter, Twitch, Rumble. YouTube, Facebook, Twitter, Twitch, Rumble. If you put in a derivative of Super Talk 99.7 WTN, you will find us there. Like, subscribe, do all the things necessary to make the digital platform grow. We thank you for all of that. Thank you for your time, consideration, and attention to this matter. Now, I mentioned Jackson Williams. Jay Willie's back in the control area behind the glass, making sure that everything that comes out of our speakers sounds as good as humanly possible. We appreciate him. And it is a First Amendment Freestyle Friday. And so with that in mind, Jackson, would you like to express? I'm going to give you an opportunity in just a moment to express your displeasure with the host, because I feel like it's on two fronts. Number one, what we are not doing this weekend. And number two, what we did not do earlier today. So I'm going to give you a chance to do that after I say hello to Jay.
12: Hey, Jay. All right. Now we're through it.
4: Jay Harper is back in News Closet B, gathers headlines, delivering them. We've got another Jay, Fried Jay, coming up in the 4 o'clock hour, answering all of your legal questions. Now, many of you have already asked, how's Ken doing? I spoke to Ken via text this morning, and he said he just can't get any sleep.
13: Yep. I know. I spoke to him via phone call. Actually spoke to him this morning as well.
4: And he just said that he is trying to get to the ear, nose, throat guy, or did earlier today. I asked if there was anything that we could do for him. I actually offered to bring him, you know what I offered him, Jackson? I bet you could guess. Three guesses. First two don't count. What did I offer Ken Weaver? I offered him a Gumi. That's correct. And he said, no, unfortunately, Gumis make it worse. I feel better. I felt better yesterday, but today had a little bit of a setback. He said he was going to see the doctor at 10:30. And I only relate this for two reasons. Number one, I know that Ken wouldn't mind. And that's primarily the reason that I feel comfortable relating it to you. And number two, I know so many of you are asking about him. He said, I just need sleep, that he just cannot sleep with the tinnitus that's in his ear. And that is the big rub right now. So I reached out a little before the show, just a couple of minutes before the show, just to see how he was doing this afternoon. And I'll relate that to you if possible. But, Jay, you said that he sounded okay, just lack of sleep.
13: Well, yeah, that. And, you know, I spoke to him at about 7 o'clock this morning. And he was like, man, you know, I spoke to him yesterday and he was sounding great. He's, man, optimistic. I'm going to be back tomorrow. And then when I spoke to him this morning, he's like, man. The dizziness and the tinnitus have come back with a vengeance.
4: That's unfortunate.
13: Oh, man. He said it's worse when he lies down.
4: We got to get that Epley maneuver. That's what they call it, the Epley maneuver. I was looking this up last night.
13: Mm.
4: That Epley maneuver will get those crystals right in your brain and your head and your inner ear.
13: Inner ear.
4: And figure things out. But we're praying for the man. And hopefully everything makes its way to better.
13: Yeah.
4: I mean, at least better.
13: For a miserable condition.
4: Man, I know. I mean, I don't know, but I know enough people that do that's just awful. So we're thinking about you, Ken. Hope everything's going well. Thank you to Jay Harper for being back there in the News Closet in Ken's absence. And we thank all of you for being a part of the show as well. Now, Jackson, now that we got all of that out of the way, would you like to express your displeasure with your host?
12: I was promised that we were building Legos today. And you know what we hadn't done?
4: Okay, so
12: I have not connected one of those little bricks together.
4: No, you don't do that because we have to do it for a mess around. So we didn't have time, Jackson.
12: You know what I did get to do, Jay Harper?
13: Tell me, Jackson.
12: I got to put a paintball gun in a box.
4: Instead.
13: Okay.
12: The Murphy mess around this week.
4: I'm selling it. Matt Murphy sells something on Facebook Marketplace.
12: Yeah, Murphy's menial task.
13: Oh, gosh. What? Well, you know, you heard about the shooting that occurred as a result of a Facebook Marketplace get together.
4: I did. I heard you talking about it earlier today, Jay. Yeah.
13: Got to be careful with that, Matt, especially since you are a well-known, high-profile celebrity.
4: Well, I don't know about all of that. I know this, that when I transact my business, I've never sold anything on Facebook Marketplace. I've bought a few things off Facebook Marketplace, but I've never sold anything. And, I had this paintball gun that I wasn't doing anything with, and, it came with the house. Believe it or not, the paintball gun came with the house. And the people that I looked it up, and it is originally a paintball gun that kind of got converted into a potato gun. People kept calling it a potato gun. I don't know what that means. But maybe my neighbors Henry and Lisa do. I don't know. One way or the other is I'm selling it for $20 on Facebook Marketplace, and a guy wants to buy it, and he said, but will you ship it to me? And I will pay for the shipping.
13: Fair enough.
4: And I said, okay, sure. But if finding a box that's the appropriate size. So I went to the post office earlier today. They did not have an appropriately sized box. They just had smaller containers because I had to have something that was long enough that the thing could go in it. So I'm bringing this weapon. Well, it's not a weapon. It's a paintball gun. I'm bringing this paintball gun into the studio with me, and I'm screaming. I'm yelling at everybody because the stock is hanging out of my bag, Jay. And I'm yelling, it's a paintball gun. It's a paintball gun. It's all good. Paintball. Yeah,
13: there's that right-wing talk show guy.
4: Right.
13: He's packing.
4: It's paintball. And so I asked Jackson to help me, and AJ filmed it. And Jackson was of no assistance whatsoever. He did not, his presence did not benefit the exercise in any way whatsoever, except that he kept reminding me that we were supposed to be building Legos.
12: It's Matt Murphy's menial task, everybody. Let's help Matt sell some crap he found in his house. Subscribe, like, all that crap.
4: Hey, by the way, that's the theme song of Mess Around.
13: Man, when I hear that song, I think of John Candy in Planes, Trains, and Automobiles.
4: Oh, yeah. Oh, yeah.
13: Yep, driving the car, man, doing the Mess Around.
4: I think of a fellow by the name of John Ed Willoughby, who was a Birmingham institution on radio. And John Ed has long since passed, but he had a Saturday show called The Saturday Mess Around, and he would play that song. I think of him. So I kind of stole that from him when I started doing the Matt Murphy Mess Around. And that's the theme of the Mess Around. And if you've not watched, go over to Supertalk 99.7 WTN on the YouTubes, and you can find all the Mess Arounds featuring Jackson Williams more often than not. Maybe less often now that, you've decided that you don't like. I mean, I told Jackson, well, why don't you come up with some ideas to do for the
12: Lego? Lego.
4: So the reason we didn't do Legos.
12: Because you got here late.
4: No, because I realized that it's going to take you. You understand how long it's going to take to put that together?
12: How many times we're going to fight?
4: We're not going to fight. It's just there are literally 119 steps to putting that raccoon that's flipping the bird together. For those that missed yesterday's show, Christina, I don't know Christina, she sent us pie and she sent us a gift. And the gift was a Lego raccoon that is flipping the bird. So obviously this is not authorized or sanctioned by Lego in any way, I assume. I think it's a janky Timu Lego set. One way or the other, we appreciate it. We thank you. And we're putting it together. But I felt like we needed more time, Jackson. Am I boring you, Jackson? Jackson is actively yawning. What, do you need a soda?
12: I had one. I'm good. Just let it kick in.
4: Okay. You want one of those candy bars that got caffeine in them in the break room?
12: No, I don't. I think those have taste funny.
4: You know what they taste like? They taste like a candy bar with caffeine in it.
12: Mm-hmm.
4: Anyway, we've got a big show planned for you. Mess Around will not be Lego related. It will be marketplace related. And yes, I did hear the art. Y'all got to be careful out there. So if you missed the news story, guy's trying to sell something on Marketplace. People try to steal from him. But here's what you can't do. The dude pulled a gun and started firing at him. And now he's in more trouble than the people that stole the item. Now, the people that stole the item are in trouble. They were apprehended. But the guy that was firing at him has been charged with attempted murder. Property theft does not allow you in open spaces to use deadly force. And I know that we want to, and I know that we want to believe that it does, but it doesn't. So you got to be careful out there. And if you are concerned at all about those marketplace transactions that might seem a little janky, just tell them to meet you at the sheriff's office or the police department. Easiest way to do things. If someone is hesitant to meet you at the police department, then they're probably not on the up and up.
13: Yeah, and the police departments, they encourage that very thing. They're more than, you know, they more than welcome that folks do that in their, on their premises.
4: And I know some, I don't know around here at all, Jay, maybe you do, but I know some departments, they actually designate areas within the parking lot for those types of transactions to happen. You don't have to necessarily go inside of the police department.
13: Right, exactly.
4: But, yeah. But they say, hey, this is for, you know, online social media transactions, Craigslist, Marketplace, whatever. Because number one, you know, people are hesitant inviting folks over to their house. And number two, they want to go to a populated area where, you know, they feel relatively safe. And, you know, point no further than the news story. I mean, that's just, so these folks, apparently, if I heard you correctly, Jay, the individuals buying the property decided they didn't want to buy it. They just wanted to steal it.
13: Right. Two guys, actually three guys that showed up for this Facebook purchase. Whatever, they don't indicate what the item was. But anyway, they grabbed the stuff, took off. The dude selling it chased him and shot him.
0: Man.
13: At least shot one of the three anyway.
0: Yikes.
13: And now that dude, he's in the slammer for attempted first-degree murder.
4: Yeah.
13: $310,000 bond.
4: It's no good. Absolutely no good. All right, we've got lots to do today. John Rose will be on the show coming up in about 15 minutes or so. John Rose is our 6th congressional district representative in the state of Tennessee. He's also running for governor of the state. There's been a little back and forth between John and Monty Fritz. We'll talk about that, and we'll talk about the reaction that he's getting as he canvasses the state of Tennessee asking for votes. Haven't talked to John in a hot minute, and looking forward to that conversation coming up in about 15 minutes or so. I mentioned Fry J with Jay St. Clair in the 4 o'clock hour. All of you on the phone, 615-737-9986. When we return, I was on a show. I do a weekly interview. We call it a hit, radio hit. I do a weekly hit in Chattanooga on our sister station, WGOW, down there. I actually do two of them for two different shows. And today I was talking with Yaffe, who is the early afternoon host down there. And he asked me the question about, you know, when are Democrats going to give up on this Graham Plattner guy? And my response is simple. When they believe that he no longer has an avenue to win, and it is not about his actions, it's not about the consequences of his actions, it's not about what a man of low character he truly is. They don't care about the Nazi tattoo. They don't care about domestic abuse. They don't care about drug and alcohol abuse. They don't care about past actions. They don't care about the fact that he was unfaithful to his wife. They don't care about any of these things if they think he can win. And Democrats are playing a healthy game of whataboutism with regard to this subject, because you bring up Graham Plattner to a Democrat, and I guarantee you something out of their mouth is going to have to do with Donald Trump, because that's what they want to do. But we're not talking about Donald Trump. We're talking about Graham Plattner. We're talking about the Senate. We're talking about the Democrat Party and their values, because I thought y'all were better than this. It's not that hard. John Fetterman gets it. We'll share some of those thoughts from Fetterman and others. And there have been several in the aftermath of the New York Times article that came out yesterday, which did not go nearly as far as they could have in describing some past actions from Graham Plattner. On the heels of that New York Times article, several Democrats today are saying that they can no longer support him, to include Democrat Representative Madeline Dean, who now says that Plattner has disqualified himself from the main Senate race. We'll share that with you as well. Your telephone calls all afternoon long. It's a First Amendment Freestyle Friday. 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
13: Commuters on I-65 North between exits 96 and 98, you may be dealing with a rolling roadblock there from time to time. They're doing some blasting due to the road construction up there. Broadway at 12th Avenue, we've got a crash downtown. Another reported Jefferson Street at 21st Avenue North. Also near Belmont, 440 westbound, just before the Hillsboro Pike exit, we have a crash there. I'm Jay Harper. So a good jobs number report today, but the stock market didn't seem to care. We'll have that story. Also, a NASCAR legend has passed away. We'll have those stories and more at 3:30 on Super Talk 99.7 WTN.
4: Yeah, I don't mean to jump in front of that tease, but I just saw that 93 years of age. That NASCAR legend. I'll let Jay Harper tell you about it at the bottom of the hour. Super Talk 99.7 WTN. All right, no video on this one, but I do need audio on it because I want to share this with you. Here's John Fetterman was asked about Graham Plattner, and John Fetterman is one of the few Democrats that is not afraid to tell it like he sees it. Here's what Fetterman had to say when a reporter asked him about Graham Plattner and whether or not these were disqualifying moments in his political campaign.
15: Graham Plattner.
16: P. Hustle.
17: That's what you call him?
16: Okay, yeah.
4: So she says Graham Plattner, and he goes, oh, P. Hustle. P. Hustle is what Graham Plattner called himself on his kick account. And Fetterman is not afraid of it. And, is that what you call him? And Fetterman's about to say, that's what he calls himself on his kick account.
15: On Graham Plattner.
16: P. Hustle.
17: That's P. Hustle. That's what you call him?
16: Okay, yeah.
15: That's what you're calling him?
16: Oh, no, that's how he described himself, P. Hustle.
15: I see.
16: His name. I mean, the MSN folks, you love P. Hustle? And an MSN now? Because he's awesome, right? Was it the Nazi tattoo? Is it the insults and the kick account?
15: How do you think Democrats should handle this? He's likely to become the Democratic nominee for the Senate next week.
16: Some Democrats will defend that mess. I will not. So it's really up to Maine voters. So the people on MS now, they want to defend a guy with a Nazi tattoo? Okay. If he wanted to defend a guy that describes the American army as absolute trash, okay. If P. Hustle said that a Purple Heart awardee is a dumb that doesn't deserve to live, okay. A guy that was probably dropping picks for a decade on Kick. Why is P. Hustle on Kick? I mean, Kick has serious issues, lack of kinds of controls, a lot of underage people. It's really been controversial. Why was he on it for a decade?
18: Why do you think...
16: I mean, that's a question. I mean, who's investigating why? I mean, was he sure that he was only talking to, you know, women that are old enough? I mean, what was his protocol? How could he be sure?
18: Are you concerned that there's more to drop?
16: Well, he lied to everybody. He said that there wasn't any after his Nazi tattoo situation. And now there's more and more of the things. So he's already lied about that.
4: I mean, look, who had it on their bingo card that John Fetterman is the only rational Democrat in Washington, D.C.? All the other Democrats are running like hell from this thing. And John Fetterman's actually speaking to the matter. Why was he on? Where is the investigative reporting? Now, New York Times did a fluff piece, and I will call it a fluff piece because one of the women who came out and spoke about Graham Plattner's past has now described it as a fluff piece in as much as they softened it, and she believes they used it in a way to defend Plattner to a certain degree. I mean, she's out there saying that he physically engaged with her in an aggressive manner that would be borderline domestic assault. When you grab someone, physically maneuver them into a room, slam the door shut, and refuse to allow them to leave, what would you call that? This is Graham Plattner. This is the Democrats. And Fetterman's not afraid to call them out. 30 after the hour, Super Talk 99.7 WTN.
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13: WTN. 31 minutes now past 3 p.m. I'm Jay Harper with your top stories. We'll have your forecast and a traffic report coming up. While the U.S. stock market had a bad day, President Trump appeared to be having a good day after the Labor Department reported that employers added 172,000 jobs last month. Just minutes ago, he told reporters aboard Air Force One it was better than expected.
19: So we had incredible job numbers today. You saw that. And we have good everything, good numbers, but the job numbers just came out and they were fantastic.
13: The outcome was about double of what forecasters had predicted. We head now to Georgia, where a law that impacts local elections in Atlanta is facing a legal challenge. ABC's Jonathan O'Brien has more.
20: The law makes local races in five metro Atlanta counties nonpartisan, and DeKalb County District Attorney Sherry Boston says that violates the Constitution because it doesn't apply to every Georgia county.
21: If the legislature chooses to make these races nonpartisan, it should be everyone and not just Democratic DAs that represent the city of Atlanta.
20: If the measure is not thrown out by the courts, it will take effect in 2028.
13: Ned Jarrett, twice a NASCAR Premier Series champion, as well as a second-year inductee into the NASCAR Hall of Fame, and one of the first competitors to make a successful transition from the race car to the TV booth, he has passed away. The Ned Jarrett family announced that he died peacefully at home of natural causes. His home is Newton, North Carolina. He had his family by his side. Ned Jarrett was 93 years of age. That's the latest news, traffic, and weather coming up. I'm Jay Harper, WTN News.
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13: We still have this traffic accident, Jefferson Street, west of Dr. D.B. Todd Jr. Boulevard. Also 65 northbound, the off-ramp now to Rivergate Parkway. It's partially blocked. Got a crash up there in Goodlettsville. 65 southbound after Harding Place. A wreck reported there. And Division Street now at 6th Avenue South, a wreck. Briley Parkway southbound at exit 24, a crash reported there. I'm Jay Harper.
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11: I'm WSMV4 First Alert Meteorologist Stefano DiPietro. Mixing clouds and sun today. Warm and humid this afternoon with highs in the mid to the upper 80s. Down to the 60s tonight under a partly cloudy sky. Tomorrow we'll see more clouds throughout the afternoon, but still end up in the upper 80s to maybe even near 90. I won't say no to an isolated shower going into our Sunday, mainly late in the day, but a lot of the day will stay dry and highs will stay in the 80s. There is more rain coming Sunday night and into our Monday.
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4: 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Happy Friday to everyone. Hope you're doing well. Feel like it's been a month of Sundays since we've had an opportunity to catch up with our next guest. He is the current 6th Congressional District Representative in the state of Tennessee, and he's also running for governor of the state. His name is John Rose, and he joins us on the Murphy Show Hotline. John, it's been a long time. I hope you're doing well, my friend.
2: Doing very well, Matt. Thanks for having me on WTN and on your show this afternoon.
4: Well, it's certainly a pleasure. Obviously, you're as busy as can be. I want to ask you a quick question about redistricting first. I don't know that you've been asked a lot about this because folks kind of know that that you are, you know, pulling the curtain on your service in the Congress and you're asking for votes for governor of the state of Tennessee. But do you have any general thoughts about the redistricting efforts and what it means potentially bringing another Republican seat to the United States Congress?
2: Sure. Well, I think redistricting under the circumstances of the Supreme Court's ruling about the Voting Rights Act was the right thing to do. For far too long, Tennessee has had its district lines drawn in a way that, frankly, disenfranchised, I think, the majority of those with the ideological views that, you know, are predominant across our state. So I think it was the right thing to do. I think in terms of the Congress going forward, having 9 Republicans from Tennessee will be good for Tennessee. It will be good for the United States of America. As we know, when the legislature stepped up back in 2022 and redistricted and, took us to the eight seat level that we've been at here for the last handful of years, that made the difference at one point in whether Republicans controlled the Congress or not. And so that's good for Tennesseans to have a Congress that reflects our values more so than one that doesn't. So I think it was a good move by our legislature. I applaud Speaker Sexton and Lieutenant Governor McNally and Governor Lee for getting that done.
4: You know, you and I spoke at an event at Cabaret several months ago, and you chided me just a little bit. You said, "Murphy, I hear you talking about the polls and this governor's race and the separation between the front runner Marsha Blackburn and myself. We haven't begun to fight yet. This thing is just getting started." How has reaction been on the campaign trail, and how do you feel like the campaign's going on this June 5th?
2: Sure. Well, the reaction has continued to be strong. We're in the field polling, and so we'll have those results back in over the weekend or early next week. We'd love to come back on the show and tell you what we learned. But I will tell you, the early indications are that things have gone exactly as our early polling told us it would, and that is that once Tennesseans know who I am and what I stand for, they will come my way. And we feel confident that that's what's happening. We've been working harder than any other campaign. You know, I've done 18 town halls with unfiltered questions and unscripted answers, something that my opponent, does not do. And so, we're hearing from Tennesseans and learning what they want. And frankly, that's the process. You know, it's not all about me knowing ahead of time exactly what I'm going to do if I'm governor. I need to be doing what Tennesseans want me to do. And so for more than a year, going all the way back to March 20th of last year, I've been listening to Tennesseans and hearing what they want. And we'll continue to do that and adjust as we go forward to try to accomplish what Tennesseans want and answer the concerns that they have.
4: You recently had an exchange with Monty Fritz, who is also running for governor, and you posted up on social media on the, I call it the X machine, formerly known as Twitter, and your post was, "As the only major candidate in the Republican primary for governor who was born and raised in Tennessee, you can bet I will never roll over to foreign or out-of-state interest. It's Tennessee first for me." And Representative Fritz took exception with that, and I suppose it was a matter of stating that he is not a major candidate for governor. I mean, looking at the polls, John, I mean, I would ask you this question in a very pointed fashion. I mean, looking at the polls, both of you are like 35, 40 points behind Marsha. So how is he any less of a major candidate than you?
2: Well, and exactly, you're right. That was the point of the post. And what I would tell you is that, we're running a serious campaign statewide with the resources to do that, which means we've gone out and, procured those resources by getting donors to help. And I'm the biggest donor to my campaign. And so, what I know and what you don't know, because the polling data that you see comes from sources that are frankly unreliable and sources that don't take into account the fact that my name identification is not the same as my major opponent's. And so we're in the process of fixing that problem. And what I will tell you is that Once that has happened and is as it is happening, there will be a decided difference. And maybe the best way to illustrate that, Matt, is when was the last time, is just to answer this, was elected as governor of Tennessee with a budget of less than $150,000. And so if you can tell me that someone who just doesn't have the ability to reach the electorate across the state

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2: The Beacon Center poll follows, and the influence of who's involved there, but they don't go deep enough, and they don't get to the fundamental question. So, you know, we've been up in media now over the last month, and we're moving that name identification from where it was in the mid-teens to, you know, obviously where the majority of Tennesseans, the great majority of Tennesseans will know who I am. And so, you know, if you polled a month ago, and that's when the Beacon Center poll was done, with a faulty approach, I would tell you, but even so, I didn't have dramatic name identification at that point. We're fixing that now. Mm-hmm. And so, you know, if you ask somebody who you're going to vote for and they've heard of one of the names, but they haven't heard of the other two, then, you know what kind of answers you're going to get are. But if you even before that, when you do a good poll and you get to the crux of the question and you really dig in with what people think, you learn that they're not satisfied with the person at the top of the poll results. They're not satisfied. And so that's what gives us hope. And now our media is proving that to be true.
3: I want to follow up on one thing that you posted about, because you had a lengthy post and people can see it on social media on your candidate forum on the X machine. But you kind of responded to a few accusations that Representative Fritz made against you. And in doing so, you said, when it suits you, you've led voters to believe that you have executive leadership experience, which you certainly do not have. You even used the slogan, "Don't DC my Tennessee," but I believe voters deserve to know that you had a cushy federal job in Washington, D.C. And I don't know, what is that job that you're referring to?
2: Yeah, so you don't have to take my word for it. You can just go look at Monty Fritz's LinkedIn listing, and you'll see that he was in Washington working for the taxpayers from 2017 to 2020, even before I was elected to Congress. So he had a government taxpayer-funded job in Washington, D.C. It was not an executive job. He was flying back and forth from Tennessee to D.C. So to suggest that somehow I'm the D.C. guy and he's not, I think is a little bit misleading. And so that's what we're speaking to.
3: And look, I've talked to both of you. I had him on the show yesterday to speak to this social media back and forth. And I like you a lot, John. We've talked many times, so I'm not entering this debate. I want to encourage it. I think it's good for the people to kind of see the separation between the candidates and figure out who they want. Because there's a lot of folks that listen to our show that's looking for an alternative that's not Senator Blackburn. No offense to her, but they are. So he has stated his willingness to debate. I know you've expressed a willingness to debate, but you want Marcia on the stage. Would you be willing to stand on stage and talk about differences of opinion with Monty Fritz without Marcia there?
2: Well, I don't think that makes sense. I was the first to get in the race and, first to call for debates. And, you know, I might remind everyone, including you, that Marcia, within a day or so of getting into the race, declared on talk radio, by the way, not on your station, I don't think, but in East Tennessee, that she would not debate. And so, I'm not afraid of debates. But I might just compare the situation here.
3: Well, I don't mean to interrupt you, but aren't you doing the same thing that you're accusing her of doing? You don't want to punch down to what you consider Monty to be, but she's not going to punch down to you either, John. So aren't you doing the same thing that Marcia's doing?
2: Well, the difference is that I think that, I am a peer with Marcia. You'll remember in the 2024 primary that President Trump, did not debate in the primary because, frankly, it didn't make sense for him to be punching down when the other candidates in that race were not going to be serious players in the outcome of the election. And so that's the issue here. If we could get Senator Blackburn to come to the debate, but these debates have to have standards. And again, we go back to, so like Biden, Marcia's hanging out in the basement and she's not willing to come out really and put herself out there and take unfiltered questions and give unscripted answers. You'll remember that when Biden did finally come out and debate in 2024,

0: there was one debate and he was, it was a knockout. And so I think it makes sense to have debates. I've called for debates. If we had some standards for those debates that decided, you know, who was really going to be a factor in the election and we followed that, then, you know, I'd be happy to step forward and debate. I'm not afraid of debating, as at least one of my opponents seems to want to say. You know, I've been I'm trained as a lawyer, trained as a debater in that regard. I've been a businessman where I've had to lead meetings and under contentious situations, and I was a leader in Saving Our State Fair, which was a very contentious situation. And then I've been doing town halls, both in my district on the official side and on the campaign side with our Tennessee True Tour. And, you know, we don't go in and just, take filtered questions. We take unfiltered questions and I give unscripted answers. So, and then obviously as a member of Congress, my job is to debate. And so I'm not afraid of that. I just don't think it makes sense for us to include someone who doesn't have a realistic chance of winning this contest. And I think that would just play into the hands of Marsha Blackburn and letting her hide in her basement.
1: So just to clarify, you're willing to debate, but only if Marsha's there.
0: I think that's right. Yes.
1: Okay.
0: You know, one of the fundamental rules of politics is don't punch down, punch up.
1: But once again, isn't that what she's doing? I mean, so you're saying you don't fault her for not debating you?
0: No, I think she should debate because I think Tennesseans deserve to hear from the front runners who have a realistic chance of winning. And
1: okay.
0: I understand
1: right.
0: that.
1: That's fair.
0: Yeah.
1: It's asked and answered. Yeah. So tell me and I know we're limited on time and I want to get you in studio. I want to have a full hour with you and we're a little bit limited today. Explain to the people listening right now who are just starting to pay attention, because a lot of people that are, you know, we've talked about this in the past. A lot of people don't really start paying attention to issue oriented matters until several months before they get out to the polls. What separates John Rose from a Blackburn or a Fritz? What is the defining issues that you are going to move forward over the next several months in your campaign?
0: Well, so I think in terms of qualifications, it's the fact that I've done this kind of work that the job of being governor is. So I've led and built organizations, and that's what the job of being governor of Tennessee is, the job of being CEO of our state, over 40,000 employees. If you had teachers in over 100,000, you need someone who doesn't have to get on the job training. And so I've learned that in the businesses that I've built, and neither of my opponents, none of my opponents, frankly, bring that experience to the table, not just the Republicans, but all of the candidates. So that in terms of qualifications, I think is what separates me from all the candidates in this race. In terms of the issues, I think I bring from that a very sober sense of what Tennesseans value and how to achieve those things. So, you know, and I'm the only candidate that has been, you know, on the campaign trail as long as I have, listening to Tennesseans, engaging with them in the way that I have. And so, you know, I know that what Tennesseans want to see their next governor take on are questions like affordability. So, you know, while I'm out talking about how much it costs to fill up your tank with gas, Representative Fritz is talking about condensation trails and cloud seeding, and Marsha Blackburn is preparing for her next scripted Fox News interview. And so I think those are, you know, having that innate understanding of what Tennesseans want in terms of preserving our Tennessee values, in terms of safeguarding the affordability for Tennesseans to live in our state, taking on the big corporate interests like Starbucks, you know, who we're going to give apparently $30 million to. And by the way, I might note on the Starbucks front, you know, it's interesting to me that, you know, one of your sometimes guests, Pamela Furr, went and made a very, I think, valiant argument against giving Starbucks $30 million. And yet her organization that she's a part of today, you know, arguing against that is in the can for Marsha. And so that kind of tells you how money interests get in the way of principled positions. And so, you know, I think your listeners would agree with me that we don't need to be handing $30 million of their money to Starbucks to get them to come to Tennessee and bring their woke ideology with them.
1: John, when we had Monty on yesterday, and cue this up for me, Jackson, when we had Monty on yesterday, he made a reference to weak men, and I went right after him on it and asked him the question, and I want you to hear this and then respond to him, because I asked him if he was referring to you. Let's listen to this. So just to be clear, you feel like John Rose is a weak male?
2: I feel like many people in politics are. I will tell you, I think we haven't stood up against the NFA when it come through in the One Big Beautiful Bill. I think he voted for $5 billion in foreign refugee welfare. And I think that politics has developed that. That's not just a John Rose statement. That's a career politician statement. They become compromised on things, Matt. And
1: so that's him responding, because he referred to weak men, and then he kind of said, yeah, it's not just a you statement, it's a politician statement. And I wanted to give you a fair opportunity to respond.
0: Well, I hear him say this on the campaign trail, and I know he's trying to evoke a response and maybe being a little bit sexist toward Marcia at the same time. But I think the answer is my record speaks for itself. I've punched hard both in the private sector, in my volunteer work, fighting liberal interest in Nashville over the future of our state fair. You know, I got called a bulldog there for the work I did fighting in that fight. And I will tell you, just this week got admonished by one of the members of leadership that, maybe I was a little bit too hard punching. And so I'm comfortable with the work that I do. And it's far more often I get advice that I'm too strident and punch too hard than that I don't. And so Monty hasn't seen that. He doesn't know me that well. And I think he's just trying to find a toehold. You know, he's trying to run an insurgent campaign, and he's hoping to get the attention of the voters by making those kinds of strident comments and hoping some people will buy into that. I think the people who know me know I'm a tough fighter. You know, I have 100% lifetime voting record with Heritage Action, and you know, my real opponent in this race has an 87%. So I'm the true fighter in the race. You know, I stood up for election integrity on January 6th when my major opponent, shriveled in the face of what happened that day. And so, he's entitled to throw out those kind of personal accusations if he wants to. If he's talking about my record, then I don't think there's any basis for it.
1: John, it's going to be a heck of a summer. Look forward to many conversations down the road about a variety of different issues. I appreciate your time today, and we look forward to the next conversation. Have a great weekend.
0: Absolutely.
1: And we'll talk to you again soon.
0: Well, I hope you'll have me back next week, and I'll tell you about the numbers and how we've moved them. But I feel very confident from the early indications we're in the field, as I told you. And I think the only other polling being done right now is being done by the Blackburn camp. And I think they'll know what I know, and I think it will scare the bejeebers out of them.
1: John, sounds good. We'll talk to you again very soon.
0: Thank you.
1: Take care. All right. There's Congressman John Rose. What a incredible conversation. I'm running very late, and I apologize for that. But we had to get some of that other in. Your thoughts on this? We're going to get to it probably after Friday, just to let you know. But we're going to get to your thoughts on everything that John had to say. A lot of conversation going on the Super Text line. It's Super Talk 99.7 WTN.
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6: Commuters on I-65 North between exits 96 and 98, you may be dealing with a rolling roadblock there from time to time. They're doing some blasting due to the road construction up there. Broadway at 12th Avenue, we've got a crash downtown. Another reported Jefferson Street at 21st Avenue North. Also near Belmont, 440 westbound, just before the Hillsboro Pike exit, we have a crash there. I'm Jay.
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6: It is 4 p.m. and I'm Jay Harper with your top stories. We'll get you a weather forecast and a traffic report here in just a little bit. A federal appeals court in D.C. heard oral arguments today over President Trump's plan to build a new White House ballroom. A lower court initially ordered a stop to the construction in a lawsuit brought by historic preservationists. Today, the appeals court heard the president's request to throw out the lower court's decision. ABC's Stephen Portnoy, he is in D.C.
10: Much of the two-hour appeals court proceeding focused on whether the National Trust for Historic Preservation has standing to sue over the ballroom project. A lawyer for the Justice Department put forward the administration's view that courts cannot stop the construction. And in response to a hypothetical question posed by one of the three judges, the government's lawyer said if the president suddenly decided to bulldoze the Statue of Liberty, no one would have standing to sue once the damage has been done.
6: Ukrainian President Volodymyr Zelensky, he is out with an open letter to Russian President Vladimir Putin, calling on the Russian leader to engage in face-to-face negotiations to end the war that started with Russia's invasion 4 years ago. More now from ABC's Karen Hua, who's in D.C.
11: We've seen some dramatic developments recently from the battlefield, with Ukraine using its drone technology to launch devastating attacks on Russia's military. Just this week, we saw this fiery attack on St. Petersburg, coinciding with an economic forum in that city hosted by Vladimir Putin. New images show the damage to a Russian ship from that attack.
6: And Ned Jarrett, twice a NASCAR Premier Series series champion, as well as a second-year inductee into the NASCAR Hall of Fame, and one of the first competitors to make a successful transition from the race car to the TV booth, Mr. Jarrett has passed away. The Jarrett family announced that he died peacefully of natural causes at his home in Newton, North Carolina, with his family by his side. Mr. Jarrett was 93 years of age. That's the latest news, traffic, and weather coming up. I'm Jay Harper, WTN News.
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6: In the Belmead area, a crash just reported Harding Pike at Harding Place. 65 southbound at Trinity Lane, we picked up a wreck. Also, 24 eastbound just past exit 53, that's actually I-440, a crash reported there. Also on 440 eastbound at exit 5, Iraq, and down in Williamson County, 65 northbound at June Lake Boulevard. A crash reported. I'm Jay Harper.
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12: I'm WSMV4 First Alert Meteorologist Stefano DiPietro. Mixing clouds and sun today. Warm and humid this afternoon with highs in the mid to the upper 80s. Down to the 60s tonight under a partly cloudy sky. Tomorrow we'll see more clouds throughout the afternoon, but still end up in the upper 80s to maybe even near 90. I won't say no to an isolated shower going into our Sunday, mainly late in the day, but a lot of the day will stay dry and highs will stay in the 80s. There is more rain coming Sunday night and into our Monday.
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1: Super Talk 99.7 WTN. Look at there. Craig's already on the line for Friday. I love that. Absolutely love it. Give us a call, friends. Friday is almost upon us. When you hear the music, you know it's time, and you'll hear the music mere moments from now. My name is Matt Murphy. This is the Matt Murphy Radio Show. It's a First Amendment Freestyle Friday edition. That's Friday from 3 until 7. And in this 4 o'clock hour, we subdivide our First Amendment Freestyle Friday into Friday, and we're doing that in mere seconds. It's your opportunity to ask legal questions of our legal expert correspondent, my best friend, good Tennessee man and Tennessee native. He's coming up mere moments from now. Get him in here on the Super Text line or the phone lines, 615-737-9986. Same telephone number. Any question about any matter involving the law? I mean, we could talk racing if you wanted to. We could talk golfing if you wanted to. Heck, if you have any questions about the craps table, we can talk about that as well. We're open books on this Friday. Ladies and gentlemen, it's Friday.
13: Good morning, Americans. It's Friday.
1: Yes, indeed. It's time for our man. He is Jay St. Clair. He joins us on these occasions via Zoom or whatnot, Google Meet, I don't know what we're doing, but he's on the Talk TV side of things. He joins us from the friendly confines of his home in Birmingham, AL. Normally, I'm not looking at him right now, so I don't want to assume anything. Normally, you get a lot of compliments about that beautiful Mona Lisa behind you. Jay, before we get into that, though, I want to ask you a question.
14: Yes, sir.
1: Jay, how you doing?
14: Matt, if I were any better, I would be SVG at Nashville Super Speedway in his first top five old track race.
1: He was good, man. Listen, if this dude, I'm telling you, you and I talked about this guy 2 years before he got into the cut when he was doing Xfinity.
14: Well, when he came over and won that Chicago race.
1: Yeah.
14: Remember, that's what happened.
1: And we're like, and you said to me, you kind of turned me on to him. You said, Matt, this guy is going to turn heads upside down. I think that SVG was, I don't pretend that he was the reason they went back to the chase format, but I think he was a part of it. I mean, you know what I'm saying?
14: Well, I think it's Joey Logano.
1: Oh, really?
14: Oh, yeah, because he won, too. You know, he was crappy, and then he'd just slip up and win Phoenix.
1: That's right. That's right. Well, that's true.
14: A lot more people hate Joey Logano than SVG.
1: Well, I don't think it's a hatred of SVG, but they're like, this is exposing some fractures in this playoff type deal, right?
14: Well, yeah, and it's just not right to have it. I get the football comes down to the Super Bowl. I get it. It's a one-game deal and so forth. In basketball, maybe that's true. But in racing, it should not – the whole season should not turn on one race.
1: Right.
14: I just think that's wrong.
1: I love this, and we had it for a minute. You know, I understand why they wanted some type of quote unquote playoffs,
14: right?
1: But the whole chase, and you're right that you're narrowing it down to one. You know, if I just whipped everybody for the entire year, and now because I'm not that good at that particular track, you're going to punish me? Yeah, it's not right.
14: Well, it's kind of what Connor Zillage did last year in the Busch or the O'Reilly Series, whatever they call it now, the second level thing. You know, he won all those races. He was clearly the best racer, and then he just had one bad race.
1: Right.
14: Yeah, I mean, it's why the World Series is seven games. It's not one game.
1: Right. Well, no, I love it. But SVG, man, he's just a racer, and it does two things for me simultaneously. Number one, it just shows you how incredibly good he is at road courses.
14: Yeah, right.
1: Because these are not bad drivers.
14: Best in the world.
1: And he just makes them look pedestrian on the road courses, and you see him week in and week out. He is working on those ovals, and I love watching it.
14: Well, and I'll make this prediction. You know, they're coming up. They built this brand new race. It's just like what happened in Mexico City, right? When they all went down there, and none of them had ever seen this racetrack before, and he won by 15 seconds, which is the true test of racing, right? Well, they built this new road course. It's actually on an Air Force base, you know, out in California, and they're going to race on that pretty soon.
1: Uh-huh.
14: You heard it here first. SVG wins that race by at least 10 seconds.
1: Wow.
14: That's my prediction.
1: I like it. Well, I wouldn't bet against it. I would not bet against it. Not what he's done. Well, I mean, what was the last? He came back, Watkins Glen.
14: 29 seconds.
1: 29 seconds.
14: Yeah.
1: And won by?
14: 7 seconds.
1: 7 seconds. I mean, my goodness. Come on. Jay, lots of folks want to ask you questions, but before they do, I mean, y'all are going to just have to indulge us because Jay and I like motorsports and we like NASCAR, and I was out at Nashville Super Speedway last weekend. I wasn't there Sunday, but I was there Friday. Ned Jarrett, I missed it. I caught right at the end of his broadcasting career.
14: Right.
1: But I missed his. I mean, he was OG, wasn't he? I mean, Ned Jarrett was a part of the.
14: You know, and he was really the very first racer who successfully transitioned over to broadcasting.
1: Mm-hmm.
14: And he was great. He was a great racer, 2-time champion. But he was just a terrific broadcaster, man. And, you know, the first time his son won the Daytona 500, that's just one of those magical TV moments. And the producer was so smart. It was coming down to the end. Jared was leading. Dale Earnhardt was second.
1: Uh-huh.
14: And it was coming to the last lap. And the producer, I was just reading this story here recently, he got on. He said, "Everybody step back. Shut up. Ned, call your boy home."
1: Oh, that's so sweet. That's so sweet.
14: So his is the only voice you hear for the whole last lap. And he's cheering for his son.
1: Well, and of course.
14: As he should.
1: Yes.
14: Yeah.
1: Yeah, I mean, no, that's just a human component,
14: right.
1: You know, and what a smart, I'd never heard that story, but how smart of that producer.
14: Oh, yeah. In the moment, he just had the presence of mind, you know, to let him have it because he was that good. I mean, he's got a beautiful voice and he's got so much racing knowledge. And it was just this magical moment where he's coaching. He's like his spotter.
1: Right.
14: Get down, Dale. Get down. Don't let him pass you on the inside. It's the Dale and Dale show.
1: And it could, you know, just thinking about it, it could have gone, you know, the producer could have made a bad decision and said, well, we don't want to seem partisan or whatever. But no, he understood that it's the human connection that makes the sport so good.
14: And yeah, because whatever happened, that's where you're going to get the most emotion.
1: Right.
14: Whether he won or lost, it was going to be a great moment.
1: That's good. That's good stuff. I'd never heard that. All right, several of you want to talk with Jay St. Clair. You're getting your questions in on the Super Text line as well as on the phone line, 615-737-9986, 615-737-9986. I'm going to ask you this one real quick because I think it's probably a pretty simple yes or no, Jay.
14: Okay.
1: Sandra has written in and said, I wonder if Jay St. Clair knows attorney Alfredo Parrish. I don't know.
14: No, I don't. I'm sorry, Sandra. I do not.
1: Okay. He was born in Selma, Alabama. I think that's why Sandra was asking. And all you lawyers know each other, Jay. We know that.
14: Well, it used to be a pretty small community, frankly. And I'm surprised if he's from Selma, I'm surprised I don't know him. I know a lot of the lawyers from Selma, but I just don't know him.
1: Okay, very good. Well, Sandra asked and answered. I promised you I'd ask Jay, and you reminded me to do so, and I did so. Craig is first up on the phone lines today with Fry Jay. Hello, Craig. Welcome in.
15: Thanks for having me.
1: Yes, sir.
15: Y'all be interested in this one. A young man was racing down the highway and missed turn four and ended up in my house.
14: Wow. No.
1: What?
14: I hope nobody got hurt.
15: No, there was no personal damage. It's probably pretty close to $100,000 on the house.
1: When did this happen, Craig?
15: Last Friday, about 4 o'clock in the morning.
14: Oh, Craig, I'm so sorry. Whoa. So glad you didn't get hurt.
15: Okay, yeah, well, yeah. I didn't get physically hurt, but I'm
14: yeah, hurt in the wallet.
15: Well, my insurance is going to take care of everything, but
14: yeah, right.
15: But my question is I've talked to several lawyers that have listed pain and suffering.
14: Right.
15: But because I don't have physical right. pain, they yeah. don't want to look at it.
14: Yeah. Yeah. Yeah, because here's the way that works, Greg. You don't to recover from pain and suffering, by law, you don't have to have gone to see a doctor. And you do not have to have had medical treatment. There is emotional trauma. If somebody ran through my house at 4 o'clock in the morning, I would be upset. And so, but it is hard to prove. Here's the real truth of it, Greg. The insurance companies are just not voluntarily going to pay up anything on it. They don't fix your house, and you'll have to fight with them about that. But they're just going to say no. And they're just going to say the only way you get that is if you're going to have to beat a trial. And I'll be honest with you, Craig, anymore, a lot of lawyers don't want to go to trial. And they know they'll have to put a lot of time and money in that case, Craig, and they may not get. So I feel your pain. You know, now, I don't know how much money you're looking for. But
15: I'm not looking to retire, which I'm.
14: No, I get
15: I'm
14: it.
15: 3 years from that anyway. But
14: I have a very, very good solution to your problem, and this is a way. I bet you pigs to polecats. This will get you some money.
1: What's that, Jay?
14: Hey, Jackson.
16: Yes, sir.
14: I think Craig ought to represent himself in this lawsuit.
1: Uh huh.
14: Because he can't get a lawyer.
1: Mm-hmm.
14: Can you tell Craig all it's going to need for him to find
15: a crayon and $145?
14: Thank you so much, Craig.
16: You can and keep Craig, the $5.
14: Craig, it will work because they're not going to want to fool with you. It will work. And you can tell them, look, if you pay me $10,000, I'll go away. But if you don't...
15: Well, I'm looking for a little more than that, but...
14: Well, I get it, but you can't get... To do that, you're going to have to get a lawyer.
15: Right. And well, I want to aim high, so when they come in...
14: I try. And there's a limit to what you can claim in General Sessions Court. I don't know what it is, but that it's if you can't get a lawyer, Craig, that's your only solution. And frankly, that's not a bad solution here. Because I got to be honest with you, if you hadn't had any medical treatment at all, you're going to be lucky to get a Middle Tennessee jury to give you more than $10,000. Because the only thing you really claim is mental illness.
1: Yeah.
14: Right? You weren't hurt physically at all, right?
15: No, sir.
14: Yeah, and so I had a case where the jury gave the plaintiff $3.5 million. It was an employment case, but she didn't have any physical injuries. She was claiming mental anguish because of the way she got treated. She lost her job and she had a lot of other stuff. They gave that lady $3.5 million. Part of it was mental anguish, Craig. They gave her $7,500 in mental anguish.
1: Huh. Oh.
14: So I just got to be honest with you. $10,000. Would be a good amount, and you might get them to pay that.
1: What'd you say about your wife, Craig?
15: My wife is the one that took the real. I'm an old veteran. I mean, I'm a crusty old construction worker, and
14: okay. So you're talking about your wife. I've
15: been through a lot, and it takes a lot to shake me up. And this came real close, but she's a genteel woman,
14: right?
15: And this really, she was ready to move by daylight.
14: Yeah, I get it. Yeah. No, I get it. I get it, Craig. All I can tell you to do is keep trying to get a lawyer to take it. But if you can't, you do. This is plan B. And I'm telling you, it's not a bad plan. And I'm telling you, they will pay you something to leave them alone. I guarantee you they will.
1: Craig, let us know how it goes, brother.
15: I will do that. All right. Thank y'all for your time.
1: Yes,
15: and
1: sir.
15: I really appreciate this show. And I've been listening to 99.7 since Uncle Phil started it or got on in the mid 90s.
1: Wow, Craig, I'm blessed that you're here, brother, and I thank you and I appreciate you, and I love that you called us with your question today. Jay St. Clair is with us for the entire hour. It's 24 after on Super Talk 99.7 WTN. 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
6: In the Belmede area, a crash, Harding Pike at Harding Place. Also, another wreck, 65 southbound to Trinity Lane. The left two lanes are blocked now due to a crash on 24 eastbound just past I-440. Also, I-440 eastbound at exit 5, a wreck reported. In Williamson County, a crash, 65 northbound at June Lake Boulevard. Also, 840 westbound at exit 67 in Wilson County, a crash reported. I'm Jay Harper.
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6: It is coming up on 4:30. I'm Jay Harper with your top stories, a weather forecast for your weekend, and an updated traffic report. They're coming up. Well, a stronger-than-expected jobs report from the Department of Labor Statistics this morning showing the country gained 172,000 jobs. That's nearly double what analysts were thinking would happen. ABC's Taylor Dunn, though, has more on exactly where the growth is occurring.
17: Leisure and hospitality went on a hiring spree in May, adding 70,000 jobs, including 48,000 just in food services and drinking places alone. Local government also saw a strong month, adding 55,000 jobs. And healthcare continues to show strong gains, adding 35,000 jobs in May, in line with the average monthly gains for the industry. Meanwhile, we're continuing to see a decline or stagnation in white-collar jobs.
6: President Trump may be a Florida resident, but he's still a New Yorker, at least when it comes to the Knicks. He's been watching the playoffs and the finals pretty closely, apparently, telling reporters on Air Force One that he's accepted the invitation of team owner James Dolan for the Knicks, and he'll be at Madison Square Garden to see Game 3. When asked for a reaction to ticket prices, some going for as much as $7,500, Mr. Trump said that's the price of success.
18: Well, I know, but they can watch it on television. It's sort of semi-free to watch it on television, but that's the way life goes. You have some, and now if the game wasn't a big, if the team wasn't a big success, you could go very easily.
6: Now let's turn to today's closing money news. For that, it's Mike Dubusky.
19: Major market indexes fell as a stronger-than-expected May jobs report suggests the Federal Reserve could raise interest rates. The Labor Department reported 172,000 jobs were added last month, while unemployment stayed unchanged at 4.3%. The Dow was down 695 points at the end of Friday trading, the S&P lost 201 points, and the NASDAQ fell 1,122 points. Tech stock losses helped drag markets down. NVIDIA fell more than 6%, Broadcom dropped more than 7%, and shares of Meta were down 6% following reports the Facebook parent company could make a new stock offering to raise money for AI infrastructure. Brent crude oil fell to about $90 a barrel, and researchers at the artificial intelligence company Anthropic are calling for a coordinated slowdown or pause of AI advancement. In a post on the company's blog, Anthropic says a pause would stop AI technology from running out of control.
6: That is the latest news, traffic, and weather coming up. I'm Jay Harper, WTN News.
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6: On the south side, our daily wreck on I-40 eastbound at Fessler's Lane. It's there now. 440 eastbound at exit 5, a crash. 65 northbound in Williamson County at June Lake Boulevard, a wreck reported. Going out in Rutherford County, out in the Christiana area, 24 eastbound just past Epps Mill Road, a crash. 840 westbound at exit 67 in Wilson County, a wreck, and also 840 westbound at exit 47, that's Almaville Road, a crash there as well. I'm Jay Harper.
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12: I'm WSMV4 First Alert Meteorologist Stefano DiPietro. Mixing clouds and sun today. Warm and humid this afternoon with highs in the mid to the upper 80s. Down to the 60s tonight under a partly cloudy sky. Tomorrow we'll see more clouds throughout the afternoon, but still end up in the upper 80s to maybe even near 90. I won't say no to an isolated shower going into our Sunday, mainly late in the day, but a lot of the day will stay dry and highs will stay in the 80s. There is more rain coming Sunday night and into our Monday.
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1: Supertalk 99.7 WTN, your opportunity to speak to the finest attorney that I've ever had the opportunity to meet. The finest attorney to ever beat me on a golf course. His name is Jay St. Clair.
14: And I've also won you some money at the craps table.
1: Well, man, oh, man, you did last time we were together at the craps table. By the way, speaking of that, we'll get to Zach and several other callers in just a moment. But I got a question. This has to be coming from somebody that doesn't understand craps or maybe they're just trying to poke a little bit. And as soon as my little page loads up here, I'll ask the question exactly as it was asked, because it was a craps related question. And now it's not going to load for me. So I'll have to paraphrase it. When playing craps, do you place, finally got there. Are you and Jay, Joe is writing this in from Tullahoma. Are you and Jay pass line or don't pass betters?
14: Oh,
1: good grace.
14: I've never played the don'ts. Well, I have a couple of times and will never do it again. It's just bad karma. No, and I hate if I'm standing next to somebody playing the don'ts, I just walk away. It's just bad karma.
1: I just don't. I mean, I don't understand why you want to be that guy.
14: Yeah, I agree.
1: Because, I mean,
14: it's contrary to everything that craps is about.
1: Right.
14: If you're there to make money, go and buy some stock. We're there to get liquored up and hoot and holler and have fun.
1: Oh, that's right. And take their money. All of us against them. And
14: don't celebrate the shooter loose.
1: That's right. Well, I've heard
14: you celebrate the house loose.
1: Well, you taught me this when we first started playing, and I've used it with you there and with you not there. As I look at my fellow players at the crap table, and I point, because you did this I think first time we played. Look, y'all see all that money? That's our money. Yeah.
14: I made that up, and I love it. Go, see all that money? That's our money. Let's go get it.
1: All we got to do is take it. Zach is next with Fry J. Hello, Zach. How are you?
20: Doing good. How are y'all doing?
1: Doing great, Zach. What's on your mind?
20: Hey, so I work. I own a service-based business, and I've got a competitor that keeps and other service-based businesses in this industry. You know, a couple of my friends, you know, they do the same thing. And so we got this competitor that is messaging us, telling us that either we can be bought out or he's going to make sure that our business suffers. So is there anything that can be done about that?
14: Well, not right now, because he hadn't hurt you. I, you know, how do you think he could make your business suffer? I suppose one thing he could do is do predatory pricing. He could start intentionally losing money and undercut your price and so that he gets customers. There are unfair business practices, Zach. But we'd have to wait and see exactly what he does. There are some things competitors can do that are against the law. There's no question about that. I mean,
20: He's made it very clear in his messages that that's exactly what he was going to do. He was going to drop his prices so low that's what would drive us out of business.
14: Yeah. Well, and again, that's not per se illegal. I'd have to know a lot more about the industry and about the pricing structure and so forth. But, so the question is, it could be, depending on what there are some things competitors can do that can be illegal. But here's the deal, Zach. If he can't operate at a loss forever. I mean, he can't do that, right? He can't stay in business unless his name's Elon Musk.
1: Yeah.
14: And so I wouldn't – So your question is, are there some things he can do that are illegal? The answer is yes. If your question to me is, what should I do about this? I would ask him, well, how much do you want for my business? Everything's for sale, Zach. If he offered you $1 million for your business, would you take it?
20: Oh, most definitely.
14: If he offered you $500,000, would you take it?
20: It'd be close.
14: Here's my thought, Zach. I'd go meet with the guy. I'd go meet with him face. Do you know him? Do you have any kind of personal relationship with him?
20: Not at all.
14: Well, that's where I'd start. I'd call him up and say, I want to come talk to you and find out what's going on. That's what I'd do. Because, you know, you never know where this may lead, Zach. Y'all may end up being partners. Or you may end up hating the guy. He may be an Alabama fan.
20: I'm an Alabama fan.
14: Well, then there you go. See, it may be a match made in heaven. If I'm gonna give you advice that you didn't ask for. What I would do is call this guy up and say, "Hey, look, I want to come talk to you. I want to get to know you, and I want to find out what's going on, and just sit down with him and see what's going on."
1: It's a good plan. I like it. Zach, to let us know how it goes, brother.
20: I'll let you know. Y'all have a good evening.
1: You do too, man. I appreciate you. Jay, you know how you find Jay.
14: I keep running into these Alabama fans up there, man.
1: I tell you what, you got all of them coming out of the woodwork. Jay, you know how Jay? I don't like your advice at all, Jay. You know how you fight fire with? You know what you fight fire with?
14: A hose.
1: Yeah, I thought of you this morning. I thought of you this morning. I turned on my television, and you know what was on? Was the that's the salve episode, right?
14: Oh yeah, it's so funny because when he asked Opie
1: and Opie's little buddy. Opie.
14: Opie, you know how to fight fire? You know how to fight fire?
2: With hose?
14: With a hose?
21: No, you fight fire with fire. And then Andy comes. Andy, yeah, Andy, get in here. Tell him how to fight fire. How, what do you fight fire with?
2: A hose.
21: I told you. And so one of the kids said, I told you, Barney. That's so good.
14: Now, this is one where he needs you to just go talk to this guy and find out what's going on.
1: John in Lawrenceburg, one of my favorite listeners, writes in and says, Matt, were you and Jay talking about Vols football? I keep hearing you talking about shooting craps. Same thing.
14: Yeah, well, you we'll know. See. In the NIL era, let me just say this. At least we got a sporting chance with those elephants.
1: Well, yeah, you're right about that, boy.
14: Playing fields, it's a different game now, man.
1: You know,
14: it never will be the same. Yeah. We'll never get that toothpaste back in the tube.
1: One of these, but, you know, I'd be interested. We don't necessarily have to do it today. I got a lot of questions coming up on the super text line that I want to get to. But, you know, I'd be curious your thoughts.

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1: It's two different markets.
2: Right.
1: And so that's where, in my mind, they just need to split that up.
2: I agree. All right. So here comes some questions from the Super Text line. Question for Jay. If house/property is owned outright by an individual and the individual gets married, is it now a marital asset should the couple divorce later down the road? So I own the house.
1: The term marital asset is not a legal term of art. What's the person?
2: I just have 0340. I just have
1: 340. A marital asset is not really a term of art. The person who owned that property continues to own that property solely. That person is the only name that's on the deed. But there's only two times that would matter. One is if he dies, or two is if they get divorced.
2: Mm-hmm.
1: My guess is you're really interested in the divorce part of it. But let's talk about divorce. If they happen to get divorced, then the wife is not immediately entitled to one half of the house. But what the judge will do is look at the assets of both parties and then decide how it should be evenly split up. And the longer you've been married, and the more likely the judge is going to say, this is really now, even though it's legally not jointly owned, I think that both of you have an equal interest in it. So the new spouse, I think the male was owning it and then he gets married. The wife is technically not on the deed. But as the marriage goes on, and then if it ends, the judge is going to, the wife's going to end up getting some of that.
2: Mm-hmm.
1: That's the bottom line.
2: Jay,
1: I'm guessing that's why.
2: Yeah, I think so. And the fact that he mentioned the divorce later down the road, I think that's probably the angle that he's going toward. My incredible lawn guy, to be found at Lawn Guys LLC, Justin has written this question in.
1: Okay.
2: Because Justin was listening to me earlier today brag on the fact that I'm about to sell something for the first time on Facebook Marketplace, Jay.
1: Oh, wow.
2: Oh, yeah. It's a paintball gun, Jay, that came with my house. It was in my house.
1: And I
2: actually contacted the previous owner and said, hey, y'all left this behind. And they were like, well, you can have it. I was like, well, okay. Fine.
1: Man, you hadn't been shooting those feral cats.
2: I have not. I got a daisy for that. I got a daisy for those feral cats. It doesn't kill them. It just gets them off my
1: phone. It just runs them off.
2: But Justin wants to know, will you ask Jay if you sell a paintball gun on Facebook and then somebody gets hurt, can they sue Murphy?
1: Hey, Jackson.
3: Yes, sir.
1: This question is for you.
3: Yes, sir.
2: All right. You want me to read it again?
1: Read it again.
2: Hey, Jackson, if somebody sells something like a paintball gun on Facebook and somebody gets hurt, can they sue Matt Murphy?
3: With $100 or $140 and a crayon, yes, you can.
2: Uh-huh. What color would you like a crayon to be?
3: Orange.
2: Oh, jeez.
1: Jackson, Matt has learned a lot of law from me over the years, and I got to say, you aren't far behind right now.
2: Mm-hmm. Oh, look, Jay, he's blushing. He's in there blushing right now. I think the heart of the question goes to this, though, Jay, and this is interesting. I'd be curious your thoughts on it. So let's say that I do. I sell a paintball gun, and somebody does get hurt. Is there any my guess is, let me see if I've learned from you. My liability lies in the nature of the item that I sold. Like if I had knowledge that it was faulty, maybe.
1: Yeah, I don't know if it was faulty, but if you intentionally sabotaged the gun, Matt, so that it would blow up if somebody shot it.
2: Uh-huh.
1: And hurt the shooter.
2: Then
1: you'd be liable for that. But you have to either be negligent or in,

0: intentionally hurting somebody to be liable under that circumstance.
1: I got you.
0: If it's faulty gun, but you don't know it's faulty, that's not your fault. They sue the manufacturer of the gun.
1: Okay.
0: You're not responsible for that.
1: 70, or actually, I got a name here. Ashley has written in and says, I have a question for the attorney about a veteran who is getting evicted, and the landlord doesn't like the fact that he's a veteran, and so he beats on his windows and doors. Mm. I've paid the rent for him because he's a veteran. He's on disability. Is there anyone that, any way that he can be helped? So it sounds like Ashley's describing a somebody that's trying to push a renter out for some reason.
0: Yeah. The best, I should know exactly. Maybe I can find this during the break, but you need to get in touch with legal services. You might call a Tennessee bar, but I think the best place for that is somebody in legal services. That way you can get a lawyer for free, and they're a good lawyer, and they handle these kinds of disputes all the time.
1: Mm-hmm.
0: So I'm going to find out. I might be able to give you the contact information.
1: Okay. 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
0: Okay.
1: All right, we'll do that. 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
5: In the Belmead area, a crash, Harding Pike at Harding Place. Also another wreck, 65 southbound to Trinity Lane. The left two lanes are blocked now due to a crash on 24 eastbound just past I-440. Also I-440 eastbound at exit 5, a wreck reported. In Williamson County, a crash, 65 northbound at June Lake Boulevard. Also 840 westbound at exit 67 in Wilson County, a crash reported. I'm Jay Harper.
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5: A Georgia law that impacts local elections in Atlanta. 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
1: 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I want to step aside and give Jay an opportunity. He was looking something up there, and we got a couple of minutes left. Jay, did you find anything out?
0: What you need to do, Google Tennessee Legal Aid Society.
1: Okay.
0: And I'm sure you're clever enough to do that. And that's exactly where you need to go. It's free legal services. And anybody listening that has other things, they particularly are good at landlord-tenant issues, Matt, and eviction issues. They have lawyers. That's all they deal with full-time. Mm-hmm. And it's a nonprofit, and they do it for free.
1: Yeah.
0: And they're good. They're really good. So that's actually, this is the place. Look for Tennessee Legal Aid Society. There's one for Middle Tennessee, East Tennessee, and West Tennessee. But if you just get to the website, you'll figure all that out. Well, that is definitely where your friend needs to go.
1: Okay. Ashley, I hope you're listening, and I hope you got that information down. And thank you for writing in, and thank you for asking the question. Jay, you know, a lot of what we do on the radio these days, we do for the listeners. Obviously, we're doing it for the folks, but every so often I do a couple of things just for us. And I don't know that anybody's listening right now that knows Joel, but you told me that we lost our good friend, our good mutual buddy, Joel from out at Barber Motorsports. And I just want to say up to the heavens that we're thinking about you, Joel. He's a good man. And he brought us closer together out at the track. I just will always appreciate that.
0: Well, and I would not know Joel, but for you.
1: Oh, really?
0: Because exactly right. Because I think that he heard me on your radio show, and then we connected on Twitter.
1: Yeah.
0: And he's just a prince of a man.
1: He treated that dog, man, lucky.
0: You know, I was thinking about that when Jerry Feld's the one that called me and told me about it. And he's talking about they're going to sprinkle his ashes at the railroad track, at the racetrack next Tuesday.
1: That's so good. Cool.
0: Yeah, and his wife posted a thing about Lucky. And Lucky was a stray dog that they found at the racetrack, and he adopted him, and it loved that dog, and that dog loved Joel. And as hard as it'll be on his wife and his family, it'll be hard for Lucky.
1: We were lucky
0: to know him, man. He's just he's the kind of person that lifted me up. They say you need to be surrounded by good people. Well, Joel Self is one of those good people I was surrounded by.
1: Amen. Amen. Well spoken. Jay, thank you so much. You're good people, too. We love you, brother, and I hope to see you next Saturday.
0: Yeah, I think so.
1: Yeah, we're in. All right. Thank you, brother.
0: All right, buddy.
1: All right, take care. There's Jay St. Clair. Yeah, we're going to meet. We can't get to a craps table, so we're meeting halfway to get to a golf course. I'll leave y'all to guess where halfway would be. You could probably figure it out. Halfway from Birmingham to Venezuela. There, Jackson. I see you in there.
6: Florida?
1: A little north of that. Maybe Huntsville,
6: Oh, the Rocket City.
1: Oh, yeah. You can come. You should come along, Jackson. I'll let you ride along with me. Drink some of those frou-frou seltzers that you like so much.
6: I do enjoy them.
1: We're back for another 2 hours of what I hope to be talk radio excellence. That's right after the excellent Jay St. Clair in for Ken Weaver today delivers the news. And that's happening right now on Super Talk 99.7 WTN.
6: Jay Harper.
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8: It is 2 minutes past 5 p.m. I'm Jay Harper. We've got your top stories as well as a weekend forecast and an updated traffic report. President Trump says the soon-to-be acting director of national intelligence, Bill Pulte, should cut positions at the office of the Department of National Intelligence. The president made the comments in an interview with the Wall Street Journal and then repeated them during a press gaggle with reporters on Air Force One.
9: He made it clear that this really is an acting role for Bill Pulte as the director of national intelligence, that he will be serving in this capacity for a period of time, but that he is already talking to people to fill that role permanently. The president says he has 5 interviews set up with people to potentially be the next director of national intelligence. He didn't get specific on who he is talking to, but he said they're all very good, people you know very well, and people that do that kind of thing, and he called them respected people.
8: Moving down to the state of Georgia now, where a law that impacts local elections in Atlanta is facing a legal challenge. ABC's Jonathan O'Brien has more from Atlanta.
10: The law makes local races in 5 metro Atlanta counties nonpartisan, and DeKalb County District Attorney Sherry Boston says that violates the Constitution because it doesn't apply to every Georgia county.
11: If the legislature chooses to make these races nonpartisan, it should be everyone and not just Democratic DAs that represent the city of Atlanta.
10: If the measure is not thrown out by the courts, it will take effect in 2028.
8: Sadness in the world of NASCAR today. Ned Jarrett, twice a NASCAR Premier Series champion, as well as a second-year inductee into the NASCAR Hall of Fame and one of the first competitors to make a successful transition from the race car to the TV booth, Mr. Jarrett has passed away. The Jarrett family announced that he died peacefully of natural causes at his home in Newton, North Carolina, with his family by his side. Ned Jarrett was 93 years of age. That's the latest news. We've got traffic and weather coming up. I'm Jay Harper, WTN News.
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8: In the Pegram area, we have an accident. I-40 eastbound just past the McCrory Lane exit at exit 192. Highway 109 bypass northbound at West Albert Gallatin Avenue in Sumner County. That an injury crash. And we also have a wreck in Germantown. This one just popping up. 10th Avenue North, just south of Jefferson Street. I'm Jay Harper.
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13: I'm WSMV4 First Alert Meteorologist Stefano DiPietro. Mixing clouds and sun today. Warm and humid this afternoon with highs in the mid to the upper 80s. Down to the 60s tonight under a partly cloudy sky. Tomorrow we'll see more clouds throughout the afternoon, but still end up in the upper 80s to maybe even near 90. I won't say no to an isolated shower going into our Sunday, mainly late in the day, but a lot of the day will stay dry and highs will stay in the 80s. There is more rain coming Sunday night and into our Monday.
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1: Super Talk 99.7 WTN. We are halfway home to the weekend. Some of you are already experiencing the weekend because it's 8 after 5. And if you get off at 5 o'clock, welcome to your Saturday and your Sunday. Well, the rest of your Friday and your Saturday and your Sunday, your weekend, truly. Now, what we like to do at 5 o'clock on these days, on this Friday, First Amendment Freestyle Friday, just in the aftermath of Friday. More on that in a moment. We like to say thank you. Thank you to all of you that make our weekend special. You know, I at least get a couple of days off. Jackson, you only get like the one, right? I mean, you're normally, you work soccer matches still?
6: We're on a World Cup break.
1: Oh, well, that is the World Cup here? Is it time?
6: Yeah.
1: Really?
6: Getting ready to get started.
1: In the old, good old USA.
6: Yeah.
1: Okay. More, I want to talk about this a little more in a moment. Like, is it, I have long stated that I love the United States of America more than I hate soccer. And I hate soccer. I mean, I don't think a lot about soccer. I don't think about soccer. So I grew up in America. I love America. So I love
6: USA's first game next Friday.
1: I love the foosball, my friends. So who is the USA playing there, Jackson?
6: Paraguay.
1: Uh-huh. Are we're going to root for USA? You want to go watch? You want to go do a mess around? Be better than the one we did earlier today.
6: They're not playing in Nashville.
1: Well, we could go to a sports bar and watch is what I'm saying. I mean, obviously there are going to be plenty of places to go watch.
6: This game will be in SoFi Stadium.
1: Right. I'm not suggesting that they're playing in Nashville.
6: Los Angeles, California.
1: Yeah, I understand. Would you like to fly out, Jeff?
6: Notably the Inglewood neighborhood.
1: Have you been?
6: Have not.
1: Would you go?
6: Yeah.
1: I've
6: been to L.A.
1: Have you? I haven't. Never been to California.
6: Beautiful.
1: Is it now? I'm told.
6: It was like 11 years ago when I
1: The wife went out with her girlfriend, thing with the place and the stuff, and you know. And it was all good. The big trees. All right, more on that in a second. We thank you For those of you that are working hard over the course of the weekend, obviously first responders, firefighters, EMTs, doctors, nurses, police officers, God bless you all. Truck drivers, those of you that are carrying goods to and from market, those of you that work over the weekends, restaurateurs, convenience store workers, anyone that makes our weekends special by being there for us, we thank you. We appreciate you. You weekend warriors, we absolutely salute you. 615-737-9986. A lot of response to our conversation with John Rose earlier today. Did anybody else understand what I was saying about John? 615-737-9986. Look, I like John for what it's worth. I mean, I say that all the time, but here's the deal. Most politicians are likable people, okay? It's not a personality contest necessarily. Most political figures, Democrats, Republicans, conservatives, liberals, socialists, anarchists, whatever, they're likable enough people. You have to be likable people to get enough people to vote for you in order to serve in public office. Most politicians are also, to a certain degree, narcissistic. And most are fairly buttoned down. And frankly, politics lends itself to inauthenticity. One of the reasons that Donald J. Trump has upset the apple cart in the way that he has is because, say what you will about him, love him, hate him, think that he's the best thing ever, the worst thing since sliced bread or whatnot, he is authentic. He is his own man. And what I've noticed over the last 10 years is that you see political figures, I'm not talking about Rose in particular about this, but just generally speaking, you see political figures chasing that authenticity. I'm authentic too. I'm authentic too. And they condemn, and John Rose did do this, they condemn what they perceive as inauthentic behavior. Now, I will say that interviewing Senator Blackburn is an interesting task. She's been doing this a long time. And I'm not trying to say this to sound condescending, but I'm not casting aspersions, one of my preferred phrases. I never feel like we're engaged in a personal conversation. I feel like there's a barrier between us oftentimes when I talk to Marcia, and maybe that's just her personality. Look, if she's the Republican nominee, she'll get my vote. I sure as hell am not voting for the Democrat. So, and I'm not picking a horse in the primary. Certainly not until closer to the primary. And I would encourage you not to either. I've said this for a long time. They want you to pick, and they want you to pick early. They want you to pick early because once you pick your horse, it is a human predisposition to dig in and defend that horse no matter what new information comes to the table. I mean, look at what these pathetic, sad Democrats are doing with this Graham Plattner guy. He is bad news, needs to be thrown overboard by the Democratic Party. But they won't do it, man. They won't do it because they've decided he's their guy. And this Janet Mills, the governor of Maine. I mean, she didn't have enough money to compete with Plattner, and now she's still on the ballot. She's still technically in the race, and some are saying, why are we not going with Mills? She is the governor, and she is far better positioned to beat Susan Collins, but whatever. I mean, they made their own bed. They're going to have to lie in it when it comes to that. But politicians nowadays seem to be chasing authenticity, and I get that. I understand it. But you understand what I was saying? With Rose, he simultaneously condemned Marsha Blackburn for not being willing to debate him. And then when I said, well, Monty Fritz says he'll debate you anytime, anywhere. And actually, Monty agreed to debate on this format, on this platform, on WTN. Said, I'll debate John by himself. And if Marsha wants to come, she can be with us. Or we'll set up a, you know, cardboard cutout or whatever of Marsha Blackburn and declare that she decided that she wasn't going to speak to the voters of the state of Tennessee in a debate format. One way or the other, Monty said he's in. John said no. So John says, well, I don't think punching down is a good idea. Well, what do you think Marcia thinks she's doing with you, John? And John's response was, oh, all of those polls are wrong. Well, maybe so. We'll see. I don't believe the polls as far as I can throw them, but I do believe that when you see a consistent lead by 30 to 40 percentage points, that is something. That's not nothing. And it's just interesting that you simultaneously out of one, I mean, once again, John, no offense, but out of one side of your mouth, you go, well, I'm not going to punch down. I'm not going to debate somebody that's not a major candidate. Guess what? Marsha Blackburn doesn't consider you a major candidate, man. And I also think that it is a miscalculation for John to suggest that the sign of a major candidacy is the amount of money that you have. Now, I understand that you need money to run a campaign, but my goodness, he was like, oh, well, this guy only has $175,000. He's not a serious candidate. Well, I don't know how many of your millions of dollars that you've put into your race, John, but Monty Fritz has $175,000 in the bank, and he's polling within the margin of error against you pretty well. Like, he's within the margin of error to be in second place or thereabouts. He's close to it. I think last thing I saw, Marsha was at 60, John was at 10, and Monty was at 6. So you're telling me that all those millions of dollars is only separating you by the guy that you say is not a major candidate by 4 percentage points? And once again, I've got nothing but love for John Rose. But John got on me at a function, and I'll say, I mean, he was like, I mean, it was friendly. There was nothing wrong with it, but he's like, oh, I hear you talking. You're talking about, oh, this thing's over. If something, oh, you haven't seen anything. We haven't even begun to fight yet. Well, that was 2 months ago, John, 3 months ago. Where you at, bro? I mean, I understand you're on television and you're on radio, and that's good. We gave John an opportunity to tell us what would separate him from the other candidates in the political race. And I don't know. I'm a Tennessee man. I believe in Tennessee values. I'm a business guy. Okay. I just think it's interesting that John says what distinguishes him between somebody that he says is not a major candidate is the amount of money that he has. And the double standard was just weird. Like, I'm not debating Monty. That's punching down. Well, that's what Marsha says about you. Yeah, but I'm different. I'm a real candidate. We're peers. The polls don't call you peers, man. They just don't. So, and none of them, well, I think Monty is the only candidate. I believe Chris Hand has asked this question of everyone. Chris was the first to ask John about the marijuana question. He asked Marsha the marijuana question, has asked Monty the marijuana question. Marsha and John answered it the same way. They said, regardless of what the voters think about this, even if they got it to their desk and the voters overwhelmingly approved medical marijuana, that they would veto it against the wishes of the people of the state of Tennessee. Monty has said that he would be agreeable to it. So, for what it's worth. 18 after the hour, 615-737-9986. We'll get to John and MC coming up in a moment. Jackson, I did open this door. So you're saying we will go to see a soccer match together. It just won't be here in that. Why don't we have soccer matches at Geodis?
6: It was not picked. The stadium's not ready.
1: What do you mean the stadium's not ready?
6: They would have played this at the new Nissan Stadium.
1: But
6: this is one of those type of events.
1: It's bigger than the
6: Geodis. The new Nissan Stadium brings to Tennessee. So
1: this is a bigger event than, I mean, Geodis is a nice facility.
6: Geodis is a world-class facility.
1: Just not big enough.
6: Yeah, I believe it's 28,000.
1: Yeah, just not.
6: And they're playing the rest of these in NFL stadiums. If the Titans Stadium was ready, I could see it, you know, next time the World Cup comes around, maybe.
1: Has the U.S. ever hosted the World Cup?
6: Yeah, maybe.
1: All right, our resident sports expert is going to answer that question here in just a moment. In the meantime, John is on to talk about John. Hey, John.
14: Hey, Matt. How are you today, sir?
1: John, I'm fabulous. I hope you are.
14: I'm doing all right. I was doing a lot better until I heard all that garbage at John Rose's feud.
1: I mean, it was just, was I the only one that thought it was a little odd?
14: Well, downright weird how, you know, it's just a double standard that John's whole campaign has been. And, I mean, I've met John in person at an event here recently on that Tennessee tour that he's been boasting about. And, you know, it just seems like his whole campaign is almost what Monty's is. You know, if you'll read what John posts, usually Monty's posted it a day or two before or said it. You know, Monty's videos are just, you know, it's beating Marsha and John's to me. You know, their social, Monty's social media presence is just blowing both of them away. John's campaign to me is just dead in the water. He's wasting money. I mean, he's really bragging about how much money he's got. But like you said, so much of his own money, and it's just been a waste. It's just, he fell flat on his face from the word go, my opinion.
1: Did it seem to you, listening to the interview, because sometimes it's more difficult to digest it while you're engaged in it. You know, I'm in the moment, and I just want to make sure I didn't hear this wrong. It feels like John has a little bit of a burr in his saddle that we're talking about or with Monty Fritz at all. It feels like he doesn't like that there's another dude in the race, and he wants to pretend like he doesn't matter, when I think Monty Fritz is taking votes away from John Rose right now.
14: Well, he absolutely is. And truthfully, I mean, John never had a chance against Marsha, I don't believe. You know, Marsha had that name recognition from the beginning, but, you know, I seen on X and on Facebook the other night, one day this week, there was a journalist named Brandon Burley. He put out a poll that he had took, and it, of course, it wasn't Beacon or Signal or Overton Insights, but he had over 2,800 respondents, and the resistance to Marsha was 77%, Matt. The resistance to her.
1: I don't understand. Well, go ahead. I'm sorry.
14: I'm sorry. But Monty, you know, of Democrats and Republicans put together, you know, both of them, all of them on one list, Monty come in second, as in people who would vote for first. Monty had 31%, I believe. Marsha and John was fighting neck and neck for last at like 4 and 5%. So I just don't believe, you know, if I have to agree with John Rose on one thing, it's, the polling may not be accurate. You know, it could be skewed. I don't doubt that a bit. Mark Cunningham and others that conduct these polls, you know, they're just a talking mouthpiece for Marsha's campaign anyhow. But what I thought was so fascinating was the resistance to Marsha was 77%, and her and John was fighting neck and neck for essentially last. It's just mind blowing how John he don't think Monty's a valid candidate, when truthfully I think Monty's knocking it out of the park compared to John's. Just a sad campaign.
1: I know that our platform on Supertalk 99.7 WTN is primarily conservative, and you know, by extension there's libertarians, and I'm not a conservative. I'm a small L libertarian, but you know, we think so much alike on so many things. So I think maybe there's a little bit of an echo chamber that goes on when we have these discussions. But I'll say this: when I have a discussion about Senator Blackburn, it is decidedly negative, the response that I have. Mm-hmm. Now, maybe those folks that are negative against Marsha are just more vocal. Maybe there's more of them in our bubble where we live and breathe, because we don't get everybody listening to the radio station. We'd like to think we do, but we don't. And I'm just, right. I'm just interested where the, like, if I believe these polls, and I don't know if they're real or not, but the polls indicate that like 62% of people that are voting in the Republican primary are voting for Marsha. And every time I see one of those polls, I think, well, where are all of those people when we bring this up on the radio? Does that make sense, John? I mean, they're just not, they don't seem to be there.
14: Well, her campaign reminds me so much of Hillary Clinton in 2016. You know, they all wrote Hillary that she was on her way to the White House, and we all see how that turned out, too. So I think she's running kind of the 2016 and 2020 campaign of Biden. You know, she's hiding out, laying in the weeds. And I blame Trump for, you know, Marsha not debating in a way, because all these candidates see how well it worked for him. But Trump is one of a kind.
1: This is not new, and I'll say that. And John, I've got to scoot, but I'm going to say this real quick before I do. And thank you for your call. And MC, I'll get to you in a moment. I watched this happen in Alabama with Kay Ivey, right? Kay Ivey was the second woman to ever serve as governor of the state of Alabama, the first being Lurleen Wallace back in the 60s, but that was just basically a de facto George Wallace governorship. But Kay Ivey ascended to that post, appointed to it when Robert Bentley had to resign in disgrace. And then when she finally ran for office 2 years later, she was so ahead in the polls, she just said, no, I'm not debating anybody. Now, Kay was in the winter and remains in the winter season of her public service. But Kay was so far ahead, she's like, I'm not debating. She would not bow before the also-rans. And she won. And she did it again. She didn't debate the second time around. Never debated. And it was a big point of contention amongst talk radio circles. But it did not translate at the polls. And I think Marsha's betting on that same analysis, that she's not going to punch down to that degree, and she'll be just fine when the primary comes around. 26 after the hour. And she might be right. 26 after the hour. Super Talk 99.7 WTN.
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8: In the Pegram area, a crash reported on I-40 eastbound just past the McCrory Lane exit. 10th Avenue North, south of Jefferson Street, a wreck. Also, Cane Ridge Road, south of Target Drive in Antioch, an accident. Highway 109 bypass northbound just south of W. Albert Gallatin Avenue in Sumner County, an injury wreck reported. And also in West Mead, Charlotte Pike at River Road, an accident. I'm Jay Harper.
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8: WTN. 31 minutes past 5 p.m. I'm Jay Harper with your top stories, the forecast, another traffic report are coming up. President Trump telling reporters on Air Force One today he's fine if Ukraine and Russia hold a sit-down without the U.S. He was reacting to word that Ukraine's President Zelensky proposed a face-to-face meeting with Russian President Vladimir Putin. Mr. Trump said he'd be happy if they make a deal to end the war, but he did not expect the U.S. to be sidelined.
15: We're getting close to where Russia, Ukraine should have. It's a war that should have never happened, would have never happened if I was president. But I think that's going to get worked out. Yeah.
16: Secretary Rubio take a more active role? Or
15: he'll be involved. I'll be involved. JD, everybody. We'll all be involved.
8: A stronger-than-expected jobs report from the Department of Labor Statistics today showing the country gained 172,000 jobs. That's nearly double what analysts were expecting. ABC's Taylor Dunn has more on where we saw job growth and where we did not.
17: Leisure and hospitality went on a hiring spree in May, adding 70,000 jobs, including 48,000 just in food services and drinking places alone. Local government also saw a strong month, and healthcare continues to show strong gains. Meanwhile, we're continuing to see a decline or stagnation in white-collar jobs. Financial activities took the biggest hit, declining by 22,000 jobs in May, and now down 107,000 jobs since a recent peak in May of 2025.
8: Cars for kids! Well, they can still air their ad in California, at least for now. A few weeks ago, a judge there ruled the ad had to stop airing because most of the money did not go to needy kids. Instead, the money went to Orthodox Jewish organizations to send teens to Israel. An appellate court has now ruled the ads can keep playing in the state while the issue is ironed out in court. ABC's Alex Stone, he reports.
18: Cars for Kids, they have said through all of this, they're going to fight it, that the money does go to help children that are in need. Cars for Kids saying that they applaud today's court ruling, allowing the ads to continue airing in California, goes on to say, Cars for Kids programs benefit a wide array of children and teenagers. The uninterrupted airing of the ads will enable the charity to continue funding its programs for children and families.
8: That's the latest news. Traffic, weather, they're coming up. I'm Jay Harper, WTN News.
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8: Well, we got a new traffic problem here. If you're trying to get over to Hendersonville and Gallatin on the bypass there, Vietnam Veterans Boulevard eastbound at the Davidson-Sumner County line, a crash blocking the left two lanes there. In Rutherford County, I-840 westbound, just past exit 53, we have a crash reported. 10th Avenue North, south of Jefferson Street in the Germantown part of the area, we have a crash reported there. And also Rural Hill Road at Bell Road, a wreck. I'm Jay Harper.
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13: I'm WSMV4 First Alert Meteorologist Stefano DiPietro. Mixing clouds and sun today. Warm and humid this afternoon with highs in the mid to the upper 80s. Down to the 60s tonight under a partly cloudy sky. Tomorrow we'll see more clouds throughout the afternoon, but still end up in the upper 80s to maybe even near 90. I won't say no to an isolated shower going into our Sunday, mainly late in the day, but a lot of the day will stay dry and highs will stay in the 80s. There is more rain coming Sunday night and into our Monday.
1: Hello, friends. It's Matt Murphy, and I want to talk to you for a moment about your health. We do this from time to time where I remind you ladies that men assume that feeling fine means they're healthy. But serious conditions often develop without obvious symptoms. Studies show, ladies, that men have higher rates of hypertension, heart disease, and other preventable chronic illnesses that can quietly progress for years without you knowing it. What do you do? Well, information matters more than assumptions. 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
1: Old MC's been holding on. We're going to get to him in a moment, and then we'll get to nincompoops in the news. Jackson, I've made a decision, considering that I have won, and I've won for the week.
6: Yes.
1: You bring the old trophy in here, and you get to go first today on nincompoops in the news.
6: Do you have a story?
1: Yeah.
6: Where's it from?
1: Whatever. I know what you're doing. If you do your story first, I'm going to come in there and get the trophy anyway because I am the current possessor of the trophy because I have won this week. What do you mean you don't know?
6: This seems like an exhibition week.
1: Exhibition week? Are you calling Jay Harper an exhibition?
8: I'm an exhibitionist, but...
1: Whoa.
6: Okay, well, TMI.
1: All right there. All right. Yeah. Hey, look over the... look over into the news closet. See if he's got pants on, would you?
6: Oh.
1: Oh, goodness. With that in mind, we'll take this up right after MC, who is on the line to talk about John Rose. Hello, MC.
19: Hello, Mr. Murphy. The previous caller, way back before all the messages and breaks, said a lot of the things that I feel, but I am disheartened by the whole race. There's 65 days left and a lot of summertime disinterest. And I don't believe either one of those two clowns who are wrestling to be the baddest man on the VBS playground are going to beat the Mother Superior. And I regret that. But that's just the facts. This ain't no, and I don't care how bad their polls are. Tennesseans, just for some reason, they're willing to hold their nose and vote for, well, Marsha Blackburn or Blackburn or fill in the blanks. But that's about all I want to say. And by the way, Deutschland plays the USA tomorrow in an exhibition at 1:30. I don't know where it is.
1: Und Deutschland!
19: Yeah. All right. Well, I'm going to hang up so that y'all can do nincompoops, but that's just the facts. They're not going to make up whatever the margin is in a plurality-based primary.
1: Well, John says that we need to hit him up. And I think John is on with Dan Monday. John says that we can hit him up. Oh, look at there. Thank you, buddy. John says that we can hit him up next week when his big numbers come out, and we will. I mean, I'm very curious to see what numbers he's going to bring to the table.
19: I have one last request.
1: Yes, sir.
19: I can't tell you how to do the show. It's just one man's opinion. But I think about every 3 months, you ought to rerun the Japanese singer underarm thing. That's one of the strangest nincompoops I've heard since I've been listening to you. Y'all have a great weekend and enjoy the Fighting Joe or wherever the hell you're going to play golf.
1: I don't know where we're going. Jay's setting that up, buddy. Thank you, MC. He's referring to, I think it was it Ken's story about the armpit sniffer?
6: Yeah.
1: Yeah. That won Ken the week, I think. I think it might have wrecked him, though. Maybe that's what Ken needs. Maybe he needs some armpit sniff. A little sniff sniff. You know what I mean? Might help him out. Hey, look what I got, Jackson. Hey, why don't you play that music? Go ahead and

0: Gentlemen, it's time for another edition of Nincompoops in the News. That's right. It's an opportunity. You know what the news is, right? We've been talking about said same for the entirety of the day. Now it's time to go all over the volunteer state of Tennessee, all across these United States of America. Nay, the globe. And we shall find those nincompoops, present them to you. Jay Harper has a story. Matt Murphy has a story. And Young Jackson has a story. And you get to vote on which one is your favorite. The biggest nincompoop of the day, we tally those up and we find the nincompoop of the week. And I, for the second week in 2026, have been crowned weekly champion as I have won 3 days in a row. This is a very unusual circumstance. You know what? I'm going to go ahead and call it. Ken Weaver's absence has impacted Jackson Williams.
1: It has.
0: And while Jay Harper won once this week, at the beginning of the week, on Monday, the newness wore off quite a bit, and then Matt Murphy took the reins and ran with it, and for three consecutive days, I have been victorious.
1: Wait, I think... Didn't Ken win the one day he was in this week?
0: No. No. I won that day. I won Tuesday, Wednesday, and Thursday. I've won 3 days in a row. That's how I have the fine trophy here. You see? Jay won Monday. Yeah, that's right. That's correct. And so it is that I get to pick the batting order, and I'm going to go ahead and honor my commitment. I told Jackson that if he brought me the trophy while I was on the phone with MC, that I would allow him to go first, and I will do so. I'm going to allow Jay Harper to go second, and I'm going to go third, and that's the way that we're going to do it today. Jackson?
1: You ready?
0: I'm ready.
1: Florida man accidentally shoots himself in the groin shopping at Walmart. Deputies with the Sarasota County Sheriff's Office responded to a Walmart in Venice Thursday morning after receiving a 911 call regarding a shooting.
0: That's a good one.
1: According to the Sheriff's Office, the caller was at Walmart, located at 4150 South Miami Trail.
0: Tomasito.
1: When they heard a popping sound ring out. The caller also reported seeing a trail of blood near the bathroom area at the front of the store. Responding deputies
2: evacuated the store. Oh, go ahead. I'm sorry. See, I had this story too, Jackson. And I'm reading along. You want to share? It's my last day here, hopefully, for Ken's sake.
0: What?
2: We can share. We can keep reading together. Wouldn't that be sweet? Wouldn't that be precious?
0: Oh, gosh. Jay's bringing some sass.
1: He is bringing some sass.
0: Jay's a little annoyed that you've stolen his story twice now this week, I think.
2: That's cool, man.
1: No, Matt stole it the first time.
2: Continue.

0: same issues you're talking about at the kitchen table, we're talking about here. Local issues, national headlines, real conversations conservatives can trust.
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2: To me, right
3: for
2: there.
3: Me.
2: I'm not moving.
3: Yeah,
2: I'm holding a compress in my groinal area until such time as medical professionals
3: have arrived. Somebody get me a Band-Aid!
2: That's true. You could demand that somebody go.
4: Yeah, you got everything you need right there in the Walmart.
2: Yeah, right there at Walmart. A cold compress, you know, some beer on the beer aisle, and maybe a Band-Aid on the first aid aisle.
4: Or maybe just like a bag of frozen peas.
2: Sure.
3: I mean, if you're going to do it, Walmart ain't the worst place to do that at.
2: Does the story say how Big Al and the boys turned out?
3: It does not.
4: It does not give that detail.
2: Mm,
4: wasn't there an NFL player that did something like that here a number of years ago?
3: Plexico Burress shot himself in the foot.
4: Oh, well.
2: Didn't he get suspended?
3: And then James Pierre-Paul, not with a gun, but he blew his hand up with a firework.
2: Y'all, I keep and I carry, and I'm on record as saying, and I'm not saying this to act all that. I'm just being honest with you. Odds are, if you see me out and about, I have a gun on me because, you know, I believe in my Second Amendment rights to keep and carry, and I want to make sure that I don't, you know, I don't get shot for a lack of shooting back. That said, I don't keep one racked in the chamber, y'all.
3: 5286 says he yelled out, "Odd nuts."
2: You want me to give a dramatic reenactment? You give the pow.
3: Pow.
2: Oh, nuts!
3: I would have.
2: I'm sorry. Odd nut.
4: Yeah, there's actually two texters texted that almost exactly the same time.
2: Oh.
4: Two different people.
2: That's a bad. Sally wrote in and said that's a bad way to transition. I think so. That's going to be tough.
3: It's just I just can't believe he quietly exited the Walmart.
4: Quietly.
3: Because technically, I mean, like you could get in trouble, but you didn't really commit a crime.
2: 3376 said, "I'm kind of surprised Walmart doesn't just have ambulances stationed in the parking lot." For all the nonsense that goes on.
3: Shot his nuts off again. Let's go get him.
2: Oh, geez.
4: Let's face it. I'm sure there's a video of it the way Walmart has the video.
2: I'm thinking of my favorite human being on planet Earth, the great Dolly Parton from the fabulous feature film 9 to 5, when she looks at Dabney Coleman and tells him that if he tries that again, I'll turn you from a rooster to a hen in one shot. And don't think I can't do it.
4: Right.
2: Love it. Jay, you got one?
4: Yeah, I got another one here. Okay. A Virginia woman is suing Outback Steakhouse after an alleged mashed tater incident.
2: Oh, no.
4: Tracy J. Renshaw is demanding $1.5 million from the steakhouse chain, alleging that she slipped on mashed taters and fell at one of its restaurants. This according to a May 27th court document. The document said that Renshaw initially filed a complaint regarding the incident in circuit court last year, but it didn't come up on the docket until May 27th of this year. Apparently, this woman had a slip and fall incident. The complaint contained within the 27 removal requests by the Outback Steakhouse people said that Renshaw brought the matter to court to recover damages for injuries that she sustained in the fall. Her complaint alleging she slipped on a slippery foreign substance, which appeared to be mashed taters, was on the floor while she was going to the restroom. She fell face forward onto the hard restaurant floor. Now, not making light of the fact that this woman face planted, but however, the chain said its response is that it can neither admit or deny the allegation. Outback location there in Sterling, Virginia, said that they just ain't going to really answer this woman. The restaurant said that a condition like the one described in the case would be open and obvious to the plaintiff exercising ordinary care. It alleged that Renshaw wasn't injured so bad that
2: you just fell on your face. Yeah. It's not like you shot yourself in the groin.
4: Right, exactly.
2: Come on.
4: Yeah. But this case, the great mashed tater incident of Sterling, Virginia.
2: She's a nincompoop.
3: Yeah. This case seems like a spud. I mean, dud.
4: Yes.
2: Hey.

0: I judge people that order mashed potatoes in restaurants.
1: Get your baked potato like an adult.
0: Yeah, that's exactly right, Jackson. I mean, I understand not wanting french fried potatoes, although they're pretty good too. But I judge people that order mashed potatoes.
1: Get,
0: I mean,
1: get a baked potato. Get a be baked an adult.
0: Be a grown up. Get a baked potato.
2: Well,
0: put some.
2: Man, when you get the chicken fried steak at Cracker Barrel, them dang mashed taters is pretty good.
0: I mean, that's a little different. I'm thinking primarily of the steak variety.
2: Yeah, you know, you're right. Yeah, if you're at a steakhouse, get the football-sized mashed potato with all the stuff on it.
0: Yeah, all the chives and all the, you know, the goodie and the sour cream and all of that. All right, I've got a number to choose from. I could tell you about the 100,000 live cockroaches that were illegally being kept in Wellington, New Zealand, but
2: yes,
0: I won't.
2: And, the Madagascar ones. Yeah, I had that story, too. Get up to 3 inches long, mm-hmm. Matt. Ew.
0: I know. I could tell you about the local Tennessee-based story. Did y'all hear about the TNT taco truck?
2: Yeah.
0: The taco truck called TNT Taco Truck, it blew up. And I don't mean to laugh.
2: Aptly named.
0: I don't mean to laugh. And apparently both Tim, as a matter of fact, I got to stop laughing because they got burned. I mean, the people in the taco truck got hurt, and I'm sorry. And I didn't realize that when I was laughing, but they're both alert. They're going to be in the hospital for a while. They've set up a GoFundMe. I hope that their GoFundMe is okay. But Tim and Tiffany McPherson are the owners of the TNT taco truck, and they called it the TNT taco truck, and then it blew up. But that's not my nincompoop anyway. My nincompoop in the news comes to us from Montrose, Colorado. The Maverick gas station in Montrose, Colorado can no longer sell any diesel fuel because of an incident that happened sometime this past Monday. Woman who answered the phone at the Montrose Maverick station Tuesday confirmed that the incident did in fact occur and that its underground diesel storage tanks have been compromised. Would anyone care to guess how the diesel storage tanks at the Montrose Maverick gas station was compromised? Anybody? Anybody at all? Well, someone in an RV, like Cousin Eddie. You see, Clark, that there's an RV. Dumped their waste tank into the diesel fuel at the Montrose Maverick station. Cowboy State Daily has not been able to confirm the status of the situation at the Montrose Maverick since the call. Subsequent calls have not been answered. But Evan Peters shared details of the incident in a Facebook group called Montrose Message Board. They dumped into a large manhole cover near the road directly into the diesel tank. They have a dedicated dumping tank at the larger pumps, but I guess someone decided to undo the manhole and dump there. In other words, so, you know, a lot of these gas stations, these larger gas stations that accommodate RVs and big tanker trucks, they have a waste dump station so that you can dump your black tank and your brown water, your black and your gray tanks, into, you know, a dump area. Well, apparently these people thought that the diesel fill-up tank was their dump area. And so they dumped into the diesel. And now the diesel has been compromised. Friends, all I can tell you is that whomever has done so, and they have yet to be named, you people are nincompoops. When people buy or rent RVs, they might not anticipate that anything that's flushed down the onboard toilet needs to be emptied. Usually every week or so, it's the least glamorous part of living in or owning an RV. But now you know. And that's how we do. Nincompoops in the news. Supertalk 99.7 WT, and you're invited to vote for Matt Murphy. You can vote for Jackson Williams, or you can vote for Jay Harper. One way or the other, vote early, vote often. Voting open until 6:10 tonight. We'll announce the big winner. I am the big winner of the week. I will possess the trophy proudly over the weekend. And I will certainly be handing it back to Ken Weaver or to Jay or to Jackson at some point down the road, because I don't win very often. But when I do, I'm a humble winner. God bless you. I don't do things like call myself the king. I don't.
1: The king will return.
0: Yeah. You still pay. You keep that guy on retainer. You pay him when he's not used, because he hadn't been used this week.
1: Yeah, you used him at the beginning of the week.
0: That's how we do it. We got another hour to go. It's Supertalk 99.7 WTN. Hang in there.

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10: On Vietnam Veterans Boulevard, eastbound at the Davidson-Sumner County line, a crash blocking the left two lanes. 10th Avenue North, just south of Jefferson Street, a wreck reported. Also, Albion Street, west of 21st Avenue North, a crash. Charlotte Pike at River Road in Westmead, a wreck. In Rutherford County, an accident, 840 westbound, just past the I-24 exit. That would be exit 53. I'm Jay
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10: 2 minutes past 6 p.m. I'm Jay Harper with your top stories. A forecast and a traffic report are on the way. Word that President Trump's former national security advisor, John Bolton, will plead guilty to retaining classified information seemed to please the president. We're told another arraignment was scheduled for June 26th, indicating a plea deal is likely. The president reacted on Air Force One when asked by reporters if he was satisfied. And here's what he said.
12: I looked at John Bolton as somebody that was a very dishonest guy and not a smart guy. And I guess he's paying the price for certainly being dishonest.
10: Bolton was charged with retaining classified information in October that included his notes from when he worked for the federal government. Officials say he was using it to prepare a memoir about his career. Bolton was originally charged with 18 counts of either retaining or disseminating classified material. The sentencing would be up to a judge. A chilling 911 call and disturbing details are now emerging following the stabbing death of a prominent character actor in Los Angeles. ABC's Trevor Ault has details on the death of actor James Handy.
13: Los Angeles police say 81-year-old James Handy was stabbed to death Wednesday morning by his girlfriend's 44-year-old son. Officers say they found Handy unresponsive in his front yard with a stab wound to the chest, bloody clothes strewn across the sidewalk, and Handy was later pronounced dead at the hospital. The LAPD says after the stabbing, the suspect, Michael Gledhill, had called 911 saying, quote, "I am the son of man. I just killed the man of sin."
10: We're also hearing that Gledhill flagged down first responders near the scene, telling them he was, quote, "the one they were looking for." Some troubles on the pitch ahead of the World Cup next week. Union workers at SoFi Stadium out in Los Angeles, they're in the process of voting whether or not to strike. Among the grievances, they don't want ICE agents on the stadium property. That means some 32,000 hospitality workers could walk off the job while Southern California hosts millions of soccer fans. Kurt Peterson, the Unite Here Local 11 co-president representing the stadium's cooks, dishwashers, bartenders, and the like, tells ABC they are jockeying for a sit-down to avoid any disruptions.
14: Our members are voting as we speak at our office near SoFi Stadium. We will count the vote later on tonight, and we expect that the vote will overwhelmingly approve an authorization of a strike.
10: That is the latest news. Weather and traffic are on the way. I'm Jay Harper, WTN News.
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10: Looking at things still up here on Vietnam Veterans Boulevard, still got a problem up there. We had the left two lanes blocked because of a crash near the Davidson-Sumner County line. That's still kind of there. The wreck's been pushed over to the side, but the backup's still there. And now on Vietnam Veterans Boulevard, eastbound the off-ramp to Centerpoint Road at Exit 2, it is blocked because there's a crash there. Bell Road west of I-24 in Antioch, Iraq, and also Dickerson Pike at Maplewood Lane, an accident. I'm Jay Harper.
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7: I'm WSMV4 First Alert Meteorologist Stefano DiPietro. Mixing clouds and sun today, warm and humid this afternoon with highs in the mid to the upper 80s, down to the 60s tonight under a partly cloudy sky. Tomorrow we'll see more clouds throughout the afternoon, but still end up in the upper 80s to maybe even near 90. I won't say no to an isolated shower going into our Sunday, mainly late in the day, but a lot of the day will stay dry and highs will stay in the 80s. There is more rain coming Sunday night and into our Monday.
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15: 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I'm joining the call, Jackson. I don't know if you need to resend that or not, but I'm going to ask to join because I've got a couple of pieces of audio video that I would like to share with the audience. 615-737-9986. If you'd like to be a part of the show, 9 minutes after six, it is a First Amendment Freestyle Friday on Super Talk 99.7 WTN. Jackson, I'm going to go ahead and call it. You have won Nincompoops in the News today. Congratulations, Jackson.
16: It's hard to beat. Now, see, I lost that because I didn't get to go first. You stole my story, man. The luck of the draw. You know, it's like the old NFL rules, you know, in overtime. You know, usually the guy that, you know, won the toss, you know, they would score. Anyway.
15: Jackson, are you listening to Jay?
16: I'm standing up for the news department and Ken Weaver. Yes, the wonderful.
17: Here we go.
18: Yes, voting's closed, so this ain't going to buy any votes.
16: Sad Ken Weaver.
15: All of you that voted for Jackson, you voted against the ailing Ken Weaver.
16: Correct, man. I can't believe Ken Weaver fans. Where let us all unite in honor of Mr. Weaver. But no, you Weaver fans have failed us all. In the news department.
15: Jay, in my defense, I had no idea, but I feel partially responsible.
16: You too have been on the conspiracy.
15: I don't think we're
16: here,
15: in cahoots. We're not in cahoots. We're not. Right. I deny the cahoots accusation, but I will say that Jackson said, I want to go first. He was really wanting to go first.
16: Okay. And
15: I said, and I thought, well, I'm going to do something that's going to hurt Jackson to his soul. That's why I demanded Jackson bring me the trophy. And I said, if you bring me that trophy, you get to go first. Yeah, I had no idea.
16: All right. Hey, that's fair enough.
15: That you had the same story.
16: You know, and that's fine. I mean, I get to go home to a beautiful, lovely wife of 37 years.
15: Holy Moses.
16: You know, and poor Jackson. I mean, what is he going home to?
15: I don't think I've ever seen this side of Harbor before.
16: Competitive
15: nature coming out where he's throwing Williams under the bus. He's like, oh, Jay Willie didn't have a girlfriend.
16: I get to go home to a life.
15: Now, Jackson, are you listening to this?
18: Yeah, I heard
15: him. Okay, are you hearing this?
16: Jackson, dude, I'm
15: hold on.
16: Giving you a hard time.
15: Jackson, that's the way you sound when you lose.
18: Oh, I know.
15: As long as you know. vote 0472 said vote for Weaver. It's a little late, y'all.
16: Well, if we were in California, apparently he wouldn't be.
15: My goodness gracious, Jay, you bring that up. What in the hell? I mean, I don't. They say, well, this is just the way our vote goes. Well, you're doing it wrong, folks. By the way, Jackson, it still says that I'm waiting until a meeting host brings me in into the meeting. I'm just letting you know. So we might have to.
18: Did you click the new link?
15: Maybe not. Maybe. Oh, thank you. Thank you very much. Out in California, I mean, they're about to steal this thing from Spencer Pratt, y'all. They will not be able to swipe it away from in the gubernatorial race. There will be a Republican on the ballot, but the expectation is that the Republican will have their butts handed to them at that point. But Spencer Pratt was a real threat to Karen Bass in a one-on-one matchup because Karen Bass is such damaged goods. And they're in the process of swiping that thing from Spencer Pratt. You will never make me believe that that's not what they're doing. As I watch, and the also ran third candidate in the race, also a flanking Karen Bass from the left. She's like a super liberal progressive socialist. And they're taking it away from Pratt. I've not followed it as closely as some. I know our good friend Chris Hand has been on top of this story, and I've enjoyed listening to his analysis of what's happening in Los Angeles. I've not been as hopeful as he, there's a possibility. But you know, there's a possibility anytime, you know, you put your name on the ballot, there's always a chance, right? But watching what's happening out there and the length of time that it takes, my Lord in heaven, it is 2026. Why in the hell would it take this length of time to count votes is beyond me, but apparently that's what it does. And speaking of voting, Graham Plattner, in Maine, remains the front runner for the Democrats. And my goodness gracious, the accusations are flying fast and furious about this dude. And some are coming off the reservation. Madeline Dean was on CNN earlier today, and Madeline Dean has said what many in her political party, the Democratic Party, have thought for some time, that he is not ready for prime time. He's disqualified himself. Finally, she joins several Democrats, to include Senator John Fetterman and just a few others, not a lot, but a few others, in saying, you know what? This guy's not qualified. He's not ready to go, and there's way too much in his past that disqualifies him for Senate.
17: Do you support Graham Plattner's candidacy for Senate in Maine?
19: I think it's so distressing, all of the stories that are coming out, and they're more and more, it seems, by the hour. I'm not a voter in Maine, but he has disqualified himself in my eyes. He is not qualified to be a representative, a senator. We'll see what Maine does about it, and I know Governor Mills remains on the ballot, but he has disqualified himself.
15: Yeah, so finally some Democrats are coming out and saying, you know what, this latest round of accusations against him are just one accusation too many. You know, he lied. He's an absolute liar. And now we have documentation demonstrating the fact that he's a liar, because he has steadfastly maintained that he didn't know. He got a tattoo on his body some 18 or 19 years ago, and he now claims that he did not know that the tattoo on his body was a Nazi-era tattoo, that it was being worn in the Nazi concentration camps by SS members who were in charge of governing and ultimately killing people in mass. Plattner claims that, oh, he didn't know. But now we have text exchanges that demonstrate that his girlfriend was well aware that it was an SS tattoo. And she claims that she was aware that it was an SS tattoo because he himself said that it was an SS tattoo. So you would think that members of Democrat leadership would be on board disavowing all of this and moving away from Graham Plattner. But Hakeem Jeffries, the leader of the Democrats in the House of Representatives, says, I hadn't been studying it that much.
20: Well, let me say more generally, violence against women in any way, shape, or form is completely and totally unacceptable. And that should be clear to everyone, and everyone needs to draw that bright line in the sand. In terms of the allegations that have been waged with respect to this particular candidate for the Senate, I haven't followed it closely. I will.
15: Okay, so Jackson, you are here to produce this radio show. You are here as an on-air component to regale us with stories of your past, present, and future. We enjoy your presence here. You also are our resident sports expert on the Matt Murphy Radio Show. I would not suggest that you involve yourself in the political side of things in the way that I do, or even in the way that like a Jay Harper would covering the news. But let me ask you something. When the minority leader in the House of Representatives, Hakeem Jeffries, a man who is charged with rallying the Democrats behind certain movements, components of politics, when he says this
20: particular candidate for the Senate, I haven't followed it closely. I will.
15: He says, I haven't followed his Senate candidacy closely. Jackson, do you believe Hakeem Jeffries?
18: No.
15: I don't believe him either. Hakeem Jeffries is a liar. And why are people so afraid to call people out? Sir, you are either incompetent or you are lying. And I would suggest it is the latter and not the former. You are standing here in front of a national television audience on, in this case, #NeverCNN, telling us that you haven't been following this situation closely. You are lying. Of course you have. You just don't want to answer the question. Why do we allow these people to get away with this nonsense? Stop lying. I just can't handle it anymore. Y'all, I didn't mind that Andy Ogle sent something stupid out about homosexuals. What I mind is that he lied about it, and I call that a lie too. I don't give a crap what letter is behind your name, R or D or whatever. Nobody believes that Andy Ogle wasn't aware that that tweet went out in his name before it went out. Of course he was aware. He was trolling. That's what he does. And this is notwithstanding any good that he might do for the state of Tennessee or any good that he might do in the House of Representatives, whatever. It doesn't matter. I abhor someone who's willing to look you in the face and lie. It just sticks in my craw in a way that I can't describe. But you know what? Because they treat us like Boo Boo the Fool. We're supposed to just sit and go, oh, okay, all right. Okay, so you haven't been following it closely, okay? Mm-hmm. So you can't answer specifically, okay? And it's just a load of garbage. And grown people watch this, and they're like, oh, okay, Hakeem Jeffries hasn't been studying it that closely. He's got lots of other things to do. This is huge! If they take over the House and not the Senate, it doesn't matter. Of course they want to take over the Senate. But here this guy is.
20: The allegations that have been waged with respect to this particular candidate for the Senate, I haven't followed it closely. I will continue to defer to Leader Schumer and Senator Gillibrand in terms of the best path forward in Maine. I haven't had a conversation with Ro Khanna about this. Listen, John, we're focused on trying to take back control of the House of Representatives.
15: Okay. All right. Well, you know, just stand there and lie on national television and whatever. I don't suppose that your voters are going to hold you responsible. In the meantime, old boy, Plattner,
0: was on Chrissy Hayes' show last night on MS Now. And had he any shame, he would be ashamed of himself. But here's what the man himself had to say about some of the latest accusations coming out of the New York Times.
21: Are there texts of yours, pictures of yours floating around out there, which, again, maybe from a time capsule, but...
0: By the way, are you watching this on Talk TV? Does that look like a guy that no longer drinks? The one on the right? Plattner? Is that part of his shtick? I guess that's part of his shtick, that his hair's all disheveled all the time. I mean, I guess that's part of my shtick, too. I don't know, but I'm not running for United States Senate. I mean, you would think he knows he's going to be on national television that he could comb his hair. That's just
21: people, me. I think, are understandably a little nervous. Maybe you'll be the nominee, probably be the nominee for the main Senate on Tuesday. And then it's October 10th, and here's a text or picture of Graham Plattner that is not the kind of thing that you want to see. Like, are you worried about that? Are there texts like that?
22: I'm not worried about it. I mean, I went through my life through a number of years struggling and not exactly acting with the best behavior. I've been very, very open about that. And if people would like to continue to drag things up from that time in my life, I'm sure that we are going to see at some point somebody attempt to do exactly that.
0: Okay, so he says, oh yeah, it's going to happen, but I'm not worried about it. Of course he's not worried about it because the liberals don't seem to care about it. Liberals are being played for chumps right now, and I don't know who believes this or who needs to hear it, but just listen.
22: Is, again, totally false.
21: I do want to follow up one place on this, and I don't want to get too forensic, but you know, the Times basically reported that they saw texts of hers. Including a text in August, I believe August 3rd of last year, this would be before October of last year, in which she basically said that you had a, quote, Nazi tattoo, and she joked about how she's going to go volunteer for Collins. Now, again, this is a text that got sent, so, like, we can place the time, right? This is in August. How does she know it's a Nazi tattoo in August of last year, and you don't know it's a Nazi tattoo in August of last year?
22: Well, she certainly didn't send that text to me. So whoever she sent it to and was talking to, that's I can't say why, but I will say that I certainly didn't know.
0: Jackson, I don't ask you to involve yourself in politics very often because I know that your role is different on the show, and I respect and appreciate that. But you understand what he's saying? He has been maintaining that he had a tattoo on his body for 18 years, and he didn't know it was a Nazi tattoo. That's what he's been saying all along, is that I didn't know. And when somebody told me, I went to the tattoo parlor and I got it covered up. All right. That's his statement. Well, now we have text messages from his girlfriend before he announced his candidacy for Senate, where she's talking to another friend and saying, oh yeah, he's got a Nazi tattoo on his chest. And she's like, it's a Nazi tattoo. Oh, it's not. Yeah, it's a Nazi tattoo. And Chris Hayes, to his credit, says, well, how did she know it's a Nazi tattoo and you didn't? And his statement is, well, she never told me it was. It's your tattoo, bro! I mean, God gracious. And he just sits there with a straight face. And a lot of you are like me that... He looks like he took a couple of shots before he got on TV. I don't know. Maybe not. I'm here for it because Democrats are being played for chumps. And Janet Mills, the governor of Maine, might have a shot, or Karen Mills or whatever the hell her name is. But this dude, I can't imagine who would vote for a guy, regardless of his politics, that's willing to lie like he's willing to lie in order to advance whatever political career he thinks he has. 625 on Supertalk 99.7 WTN.
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2: 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From the United Structural Systems WTN Traffic Center.
10: I-24 eastbound just before Bell Road. The left lane blocked there due to a crash. The right lane's blocked on I-40 eastbound past Fessler's Lane due to a crash. Also 24 eastbound before exit 62 at Old Hickory Boulevard. A crash there blocking the right lane and right shoulder in Laverne. I'm Jay Harper.
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10: It is 6:30, and I'm Jay Harper with your top stories, a weekend forecast, and another traffic report on the way. President Trump said he's not all that worried about the situation in the Strait of Hormuz, and said it's a fact with respect to its effect on gas and oil prices. Speaking on Air Force One today, Mr. Trump said there are other sources besides the oil that comes through the Strait of Hormuz.
5: We have more oil and gas and coal and everything else than any other country on the planet. And then when you add Venezuela to it, we have probably 64% of that type of energy.
10: The world of NASCAR in mourning today. Ned Jarrett, twice a NASCAR Premier Series champion, as well as a second-year inductee into the NASCAR Hall of Fame, and also one of the first competitors to make a successful transition from the race car to the TV booth, he has passed away. The Jarrett family announcing that he died peacefully of natural causes at his home in Newton, North Carolina, with his family by his side. Mr. Jarrett was 93 years of age. We now turn to today's closing money news. For that, here's Mike DeBusky.
6: Major market indexes fell as a stronger-than-expected May jobs report suggests the Federal Reserve could raise interest rates. The Labor Department reported 172,000 jobs were added last month, while unemployment stayed unchanged at 4.3%. The Dow was down 695 points at the end of Friday trading. The S&P lost 201 points, and the NASDAQ fell 1,122 points. Tech stock losses helped drag markets down. NVIDIA fell more than 6%, Broadcom dropped more than 7%, and shares of Meta were down 6% following reports the Facebook parent company could make a new stock offering to raise money for AI infrastructure. Brent crude oil fell to about $90 a barrel, and researchers at the artificial intelligence company Anthropic are calling for a coordinated slowdown or pause of AI advancement. In a post on the company's blog, Anthropic says a pause would stop AI technology from running out of control.
10: That is the latest news. We've got weather and traffic coming up. I'm Jay Harper, WTN News.
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2: From the United Structural Systems WTN Traffic Center.
10: I-24 eastbound, that crash before Bell Road, it's been moved over to the right shoulder. Traffic beginning to get by there now. Also, to Bumbereed Street at I-40, we have a new accident. The right lane still blocked due to a crash, 40 eastbound, just past Fessler's Lane. Also, we have a crash now, Dr. M.L. King Jr. Boulevard at George L. Davis Boulevard near the Capitol. I'm Jay Harper.
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7: I'm WSMV4 First Alert Meteorologist Stefano DiPietro. Mixing clouds and sun today. Warm and humid this afternoon with highs in the mid to the upper 80s. Down to the 60s tonight under a partly cloudy sky. Tomorrow we'll see more clouds throughout the afternoon, but still end up in the upper 80s to maybe even near 90. I won't say no to an isolated shower going into our Sunday, mainly late in the day, but a lot of the day will stay dry and highs will stay in the 80s. There is more rain coming Sunday night and into our Monday.
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15: Very exciting. The time has come. 38 after the hour, ladies and gentlemen. It's time for Matt Murphy Movie Mayhem, an opportunity for Matt Murphy to expose young Jackson to the ways of Hollywood. Jackson Williams will expose Matt Murphy to I don't know what. One way or the other, we're going to select a movie and we will watch it over the course of the weekend and report back on Monday. Now, let's get to the bottom line. Jackson, I know you're disappointed. Because originally the plan was to go to a feature film this weekend. I was going to buy you popcorn. We perhaps were going to have Milk Duds. Do you like Milk Duds? You a Milk Dud fan? You back and forth on Milk Duds? Okay.
18: Have you ever put peanut M&Ms in your popcorn?
15: I have not.
18: How?
15: Haul? It got a haul?
18: Two hauls.
15: Double haul?
18: Yes.
15: Wow. Nice. All right, so we're a little under the gun here, and I'm going to tell you why. Yeah, I believe that we're one big happy family here on the show, and I believe that the show works best when we share with the audience what we're going through. We don't hold anything behind the scenes, and then we let the family figure it out. And so normally the way that we have constructed, you know, we've gone through a couple of different iterations of Matt Murphy Movie Mayhem. There was a time when I would pick a movie and Jackson would watch it, and he would pick a movie and I would watch it. We'd watch two different movies. But we thought maybe it would work better if we were watching the same film and we let the audience decide amongst a selected choice nominees, you know, three nominees, what movie to pick. Well, Ken Weaver is normally the third individual to select movies. Jackson picks one, I pick one, and Ken picks one. But what I'm being told is that Jay Harper, at the conclusion of his newscast tonight, has left the building. Is that not correct, Jackson?
18: It is what it appears.
15: It's the way that it appears. My suggestion, and I'm not saying I'm right, I was just throwing it out there, and I'm going to talk to you about this. Jackson, calm down. Don't get excited. I said, well, do you have a movie? Jackson said, yes. I said, I have a movie. Sure. We need a third nominee. I said, well, why don't we open it up to the super text line? And Jackson's contention is that that's a horrible idea because we would get some just disaster of a film
0: that we would be forced to watch, because the YouTube chat, there are a bunch of nihilists over there on the YouTube chat, and or anarchist more than nihilist, and that they would vote for that third film just to be mean. Is that your contention, Jackson?
18: Yes.
0: Have I fairly analyzed the situation?
18: I'm not watching Opie Goes to Congress.
0: That's what Opie Goes to Congress. I think you're vaguely thinking about Mr. Smith Goes to Washington, but it's
18: no,
0: very
18: I funny. Literally made that up.
0: It's very, very funny. He's not watching Opie Goes to Congress, people. I like Tim's idea. See, I think there's some good movies that are coming in. I think the thing, you don't want to watch The Thing, though, because it's gross. I'll tell you what. We're going to allow ideas to come in, filter into the super text line. And if I see one that I think Jackson would be in agreement with, then that's going to go up on the YouTube vote. But I got to get the YouTube vote up in like the next 4 minutes in order to get a good 10 minutes of voting going.
18: What is your movie, sir?
0: Jackson, my movie is the fabulous 1990 feature film Days of Thunder.
18: Ooh, now, that's one I've wanted to...
0: Days of Thunder was not well received within the NASCAR community when it first came out, because they felt like it was over-sensationalizing old ways that NASCAR used to comport itself, and it did not represent a modern, forward-thinking NASCAR. It stars, obviously, Tom Cruise, Robert Duvall, Randy Quaid, Nicole Kidman, and I can never say his name. He played Robin Hood in Men in Tights, Cary Elwes. There was also, what's his name? Rooker. Oh, gosh. He's the actor that played. Oh, Michael Rooker. That's right. Michael Rooker played the Dale Earnhardt Sr. styled character. Anyway, Days of Thunder, 1990, a young hotshot upstart comes into the world of NASCAR and turns everything on its head. There's romance. There's automobile wrecks. But I will say this, Jackson, and I won't say too much before Monday if this movie's picked. A lot of this film was based on real life events that happened within NASCAR. They just kind of pieced them together in a fictionalized story. My movie is Days of Thunder. Jackson, what's your movie?
18: My movie, since you canceled the movie theater excursion.
0: We'll go.
18: Also, canceling the building of our Lego set, I have combined the two things.
0: Uh-huh.
18: And the closest thing I could get to a raccoon in look is Batman. So we are going with the Lego Batman movie.
0: Lego Batman.
18: Yeah.
0: That's not... I'm.
18: He's got the...
0: I'm thinking I've seen Lego Batman. I think it's Morgan... Morgan Freeman? I think so.
18: Maybe.
0: You don't know.
18: I haven't seen it.
0: Oh, wow. Okay. I think I've seen it. I know that I've seen the Everything is Awesome, the Lego movie.
18: Yeah, the first one.
0: The first one, but I think I've seen the Batman version of it. Okay. All right. So without any Bloodsport, no, it didn't do anything for me. Mr. Blandings builds his dream house. That's pretty good. I like that, Sandra. That's a good idea. I think Jackson would throw himself off of the into the Cumberland River before he'd watch that film, but that's pretty good. Lonesome Dove, nah, it's not a movie, it's a miniseries. Sling Blade is possibly a movie that we will consider at some future time. I'll tell you what, Jackson, in the spirit of you not winning nincompoops in the news this week, and you're already hurting as a result of that, and I did take away the movie-going experience from you, we'll just go with the two nominees. So Days of Thunder versus Batman Lego Movie. Those are the nominees. Go over to the YouTube chat and vote early, vote often, and we'll tell you what movie we're watching in just a couple of minutes. Meantime, it's Glenda's turn. Hello, Glenda.
3: Hi, how are y'all?
0: I'm doing well. I hope you are.
3: So, last year we had the whole Uncle Herschel thing with Cracker Barrel. And last night I was watching, I saw a commercial come on with the CEO of Burger King making the big announcement that they no longer have the King. That their whole pretense is that the customers coming in are the kings. So there is no longer a Burger King for Burger King.
0: What?
3: So I guess my question is this their way of getting the whole no kings woke thing out there?
0: Nah, you know, I haven't heard anything about this. I hear where you're coming from. So this dude's on a commercial saying, "Hey, there's no more King."
3: Yes, sir. It's the CEO of Burger King.
0: Okay, this is just my first. I mean, and Glenda, you tell me if I'm missing the mark here because I've not seen the commercial. But my first instinct is that this is all a setup to bring the King back at some point. Like, we're going to declare the King is dead, and then somewhere down the line, maybe at the start of football season or whatever, maybe I'm just hopeful, because I always liked the King, right? The King was
18: creepy as hell.
0: I mean, he's creepy.

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1: You're the king now. That's kind of the gist of the commercial. It's fun.
2: Do you feel like, Jackson, do you feel like that, like, Glenda feels like that this, and thank you, Glenda, for the call. Glenda feels like that this is, like, their way of saying no more kings. They're being kind of political or woke. Do you think that that was the case, or they're just trying to get rid of the mascot?
1: I think they're trying to get rid of the mascot. That thing's creepy. McDonald's hasn't, I don't remember the last time we saw old Ronald. They just stuff him in a supply closet or something.
2: Yeah, I mean, he's on a bench outside of McDonald's if you see him at all. But
1: yeah, I mean, it's just, I think the era of these fast food mascots.
2: Kind of gone.
1: Kind of over. I mean, when was the last time you saw the Hardee's star?
2: Yeah, you know.
1: It's not really prominently. No. I mean, Chick-fil-A still got the cow. I don't know. I mean, I don't know if
2: the cows are pretty cool.
1: They do the cows.
2: Eat more chicken. Yeah.
1: Whataburger ain't got nobody.
2: Burger King, nothing. Who? Wendy? You don't see Wendy. Well, Dave died.
1: Yeah, can't use him. He's not really doing many appearances.
2: The mascot that I would like for them to kill before they continue to ruin it is the Colonel.
1: Oh, he's still around?
2: No, the original Colonel died like in the 1960s or the 1970s, and maybe I'm not giving him his due. Maybe he lived into the 80s, but one way or the other. No, the original Colonel's been gone forever. But no, remember they had beefed up. The Colonel was kind of a portly old man, and now they're making him like jacked up. I'm the Colonel. It's like, it's stupid.
1: Does Taco Bell have a mascot?
2: They used to have the Chihuahua, No Quiero Taco Bell, but that was years ago.
1: Yeah, I don't remember them ever having a Chihuahua. Are you sure that's not the Beverly Hills Chihuahua, the Disney movie they did like a collab with them?
2: I am positive. No, they had a Chihuahua for a hot minute. Look up Taco Bell Chihuahua, although I don't believe for a second that you'd be able to spell Chihuahua in a way that Google could understand you. They're just over the top. They're making fun of the king. The king is gone. The king is
1: yeah, this creepy mascot's gone.
2: I thought the whole point, I mean, and maybe it's run its course. The whole point was the mascot was creepy, right? The mask was always, I mean, the headgear was always very,
1: I would
2: creepy.
1: Say him and Ronald were the top two mascots, obviously.
2: Yeah, sure.
1: Ronald had the shows. You know, he had a Saturday morning cartoon.
2: You know who the first Ronald McDonald was?
1: No.
2: You won't know the name, but the audience will. I'll tell you what. Tell me who the first Ronald McDonald was. You'll win a bottle of water and an ink pen used by me on the Murphy Show on Super Talk 99.7 WT. And in the meantime, Mike and Old Hickory is going to close out the show in a big way. Hey, Mike.
3: How you doing, man?
2: Mike, I'm great. How are you?
3: You really want to watch a good movie?
2: You know, maybe.
3: Against crime? And I guess it's just going to be, you know what, people against these criminals. Have you ever heard of a guy named Clint Eastwood who made a movie called Dirty Harry?
2: Go ahead. Make my day.
3: Make my day.
2: I know what you're thinking.
3: Watch the movie.
2: I know what
3: you're thinking. Now, hold on.
2: Don't interrupt the line. I know what you're thinking. Did he fire? Six shots or only five? To be honest, in all of this excitement, I've forgotten myself.
3: So if you really want, and your young guys on your staff want to really watch a anti-criminal movie, and that was made in San Francisco, by the way, and it was Dirty Harry.
2: Dirty Harry is not a bad suggestion, Mike. And I think that Jackson would actually like some of the Dirty Harry films, whether it's Sudden Impact or the original Dirty Harry. Those were good movies. And I'm gonna think about that. Also, Outlaw Josie Wells. Also, some great quotes from Outlaw Josie Wells. I'm a huge Clint Eastwood fan, and I love just about every single movie that he's done. You know, I was sad to note that he's in his mid-90s now, and he's officially retired from all forms of filmmaking, which is sad, and we wish him the best. But yeah, Dirty Harry means I know what you're thinking. And all the six, he said, I know what you're thinking. Did he fire six shots or only five? To be honest, in all of this excitement, I've forgotten myself. So you have to ask.

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0: Is it just me, or is Dan particularly sassy in that promotion?
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0: I-24 eastbound just before Bell Road. The left lane blocked there due to a crash. The right lane's blocked on I-40 eastbound past Fessler's Lane due to a crash. Also 24 eastbound before exit 62 at Old Hickory Boulevard. A crash there blocking the right lane and right shoulder in Laverne. I'm Jay Aper.
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7: All right, let's wrap a few things up. Number one, the original McDonald's mascot was done locally in Washington, D.C., in the greater Washington, D.C. area, and it was Willard Scott. It's a name that you don't know, Jackson, but Willard Scott went on to become the weatherman nationally for NBC's Today Show prior to Al Roker. Willard Scott made famous the he would call out people that had reached the age of 100. He would talk to what do you call people who are 100 years old? I can't remember. But anyway, so Willard Scott, that is the answer to that question. Jackson, what movie are we watching this weekend?
8: Days of Thunder.
7: There we go.
8: Also, did you get your shout out from Willard Scott?
7: I did. Jerk. Hey, is this, you immediately shot this down. You don't think this is real about Taylor, not that I care, Taylor Swift and Travis Kelce?
8: I don't think so.
7: You don't think it's true? New York Post is reporting that Taylor Swift and Travis Kelce, their number one priority for their marriage over the July 4th holiday is privacy, and so they're getting married at Madison Square Garden. That was the report. I don't know if it's true or not. Who cares? One way or the other. We've got a big weekend planned. I hope you do as well. I thank you for being a part of the show this week. We appreciate every single one of you, even Mike and Old Hickory. Until next time, Monday at 3 o'clock, Matt Murphy, for Jackson Williams, for Jay Harper, for the ailing Ken Weaver, speaking and saying, have a great evening. Have a great weekend. Hug your loved ones. Pass it on. See you Monday.
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9: From ABC News. I'm Dave Packer. U.S. Central Command says that U.S. forces shot down four Iranian one-way drones fired at the Strait of Hormuz.
10: CENTCOM said the drones posed an immediate threat to regional maritime traffic. It's the latest hostile action during the two-month-long ceasefire where the U.S. engages in self-defense actions that typically result in Iranian retaliatory attacks. Earlier this week, one such attack on Kuwait's international airport killed one person and injured dozens of others. Luis Martinez, ABC News, Washington.
9: President Trump's new pick for acting director of national intelligence, Bill Pulte, has been in charge of the Federal Housing Agency, where he reduced staff by 25%. Mr. Trump told reporters on Air Force One today he'd like to see that happen at DNI.
11: Trump says he wants Pulte to slash staff at the agency.
12: I wouldn't mind. I've heard that's way too high for way too long.
11: He tells the Wall Street Journal that his acting director, Pulte, is less shackled, saying that sort of gives you more power, you know, for a somewhat limited period of time. Adding he can do a lot of the hard work, and we wouldn't have to saddle somebody that goes in.
9: ABC's Mary Bruce. An appeals court in D.C. hearing oral arguments over President Trump's plan to build a new White House ballroom. Trump's Justice Department doubling down on his authority, saying, quote, if the president wanted to bulldoze the Statue of Liberty, no one could sue to stop him. In the wee hours of the morning.
13: On this vote, the yeas are 52, the nays are 47. This bill, as amended, is passed.
9: After more than 18 hours inside the chambers, Senate Republicans passed a $70 billion immigration enforcement bill after weeks of delays. Alaska Senator Lisa Murkowski is the only Republican to join Democrats in voting against the bill. A ban on President Trump's so-called anti-weaponization fund was not included. It now goes to the House. Better than expected jobs report today, but the stock market down sharply on the prospect.